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3: 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She's Samantha Rivera. I'm Mark Zeno. In for Amber and Ian tonight, 888-SAY-ESPN, 888-729-3776. As LSU and Ole Miss get set for what is going to be a game loaded with storylines. Obviously, everybody remembers Lane Kiffin's departure from Ole Miss last year during the playoffs as he takes over LSU. Pete Golding now in charge, and both of these undefeated teams will match up here. Let's welcome Gary Darby, host Super Talk North Mississippi Morning Show, as he joins us here on Amber and Ian on ESPN Radio. All right, Gary, let me ask you a question here, because I was not fooled by Lane Kiffin's little attempt to say, oh, Sam Levitt, doubtful, he might not play on Saturday. Come on. We all know these college football injuries.

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0: mean, I think they not only win it, I think they win it in cover and probably win comfortably.
1: Yeah, I mean, I would think so. By the way that they're putting up those crazy numbers, I mean, they very easily can be that team that, you know, has one of the best offenses that we've seen in college football in a very, very long time. But look, I'm here for the chaos. I'm here for the car crash. Whatever it's going to be on Saturday, I'm here for it. LSU and Ole Miss. Great stuff as always. Matt Moscona here with us on Game Night on ESPN Radio. Matt, thanks so much. We definitely appreciate you.
0: All right, guys.
1: Highly anticipated Ole Miss in LSU. Alongside Mia O'Brien, I'm Q Myers. It's Game Night here on ESPN Radio. So what's the breakdown? What does Mia think about this game? What do I think about this game? It's next on Game Night on ESPN Radio on the all-new ESPN app.
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3: Here's the 3-1. Drive to left field. If it's fair, it's gone. And it is gone. Oh, Henry, he crushed it. Hugging the line and left, Henry Davis launches his 10th home run here in the 8th inning. A 2-run blast. Pirates get insurance, lead at 7-4.
0: Number 4.
1: The Dodgers clinch another NL West division title, AM 570 LA Sports.
4: Two balls and two strikes to McClain. And Halverson ready to throw the 2-2 pitch. Here it is. Swung on and missed, strike 3. And for the 13th time in the last 14 years, the Dodgers are champions of the National League Western Division.
0: Number 3.
1: Yordan Alvarez continues to strengthen his case for AL MVP by reaching a milestone in the

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1: Good Friday morning, everybody. John and Lance along with Del for the next 3 hours here on ESPN 97.5. Oh, we have a contestant, right, for... beat the Warehouse Live guy, right? We got a Monday, right? Well, what a lucky dude. He's playing for Cowboy Texans tickets. How about that? A little game that's going to be going on at Reliance Stadium in a couple of weeks. Yeah, those are what they're, that's what they're going to be playing for. What? Thank you. Good night. Let's go. So, yeah, I talked to a Warehouse Live guy this morning. He said, let's go. He said, I got to win. I'm like, oh, no, you don't. Oh, no, you didn't. We gotta get our listener to that big game that's gonna be at Reliance Stadium in 2 weeks. In 2 weeks, right? No, in 2 weeks and 2 days. How about this? What did I? No, I just hate to be right all the time. Do you have any idea how far out of a bye the Astros are right
11: now?
1: Oh
11: no, you're not doing this again.
1: What you know, they're a game back, right?
11: Yeah,
1: and they have the tiebreaker against both those teams.
11: That's great.
1: Yeah,
11: the Astros have become. I figured it out this morning. They're actually the most predictable team in baseball.
1: What
11: you
1: do?
11: Literally,
1: oh, four homers.
11: No, that? You literally yeah. can predict how they're going to do in a series. It's become really, and then they're going to lose two games here, and then they'll lose two games in a series, and they'll fall back to 500. They're actually the most. they went from being like, it's unpredictable, like, actually, we know exactly, they've done the same thing almost the whole year. They had one long stretch of losses early, then they had a good win streak. Other than that, probably 135 games, 100 up to 130 games have been just the same.
12: 500.
11: It's been, yeah, 2+3 down, 3+2 down. And it's like, they just don't vary. You already know. So they won 2 out of 3 here against a bad team. I mean, against a bad team. They got swept against Tampa.
12: Well, by the way, the best team in baseball in August. But okay, go ahead.
11: Well, yeah, but they've don't even, have they even hit the 70
12: not
11: win
12: August
11: mark
12: right now though?
11: Have they hit the 70
12: it's
11: win
12: not
11: mark
12: August
11: yet?
12: Anymore? But go ahead.
11: No, it's no, we're not in August. But
12: yeah, right.
11: So they went 2 out of 3 against the Royals.
12: Now okay, they got the Braves in here.
11: The odds were, and they'll lose 2 out of 3.
12: No, they're going to win 2 out of 3 against the Braves.
11: Okay.
12: Yeah.
11: You'll see.
12: Yep.
11: This is what.
12: And then they're Seattle supposed to beat them both.
11: They're supposed to go back to 500 against the Braves. That's how it's supposed to work.
12: Well,
11: it's just, that's how it's
12: yeah,
11: supposed to work. And then
12: the
11: they're going to beat, and then they'll beat the Mariners.
12: What do they always do? They lose the first one, win the next
11: they'll
12: two.
11: They'll beat the Mariners,
12: or
11: right?
12: Or the other way around. I forget which
11: they'll
12: one.
11: Beat the Mariners. Yeah. Is it three?
12: No, Delgo's like this. No.
11: Yeah, rapid. He's going to move it, move it
12: other
11: on
12: way.
11: From the Astros.
12: Yeah.
11: That's what he's trying to tell you.
12: Yeah.
11: No, it was a good, because also, it was a good day, because not only do you have Yordan getting a bomb, you had Jeremy getting a bomb. Jeremy, man, he's, if it could always be the Royals, he was 8-13 in this series with 3 home runs.
12: So just before this homestand though, Jeremy Peña was like the worst hitter in baseball since the All-Star break. I mean, literally, he was the worst.
11: He had fallen off in all major categories.
12: He had fallen off so far, and now he comes back, and his numbers are, you know, he bet on himself. He's betting on himself, and he's going to, you know, now this offseason, they got to figure out, are we going to trade him?
11: You can't say that out loud, because now people, it could be a Kalshi thing or a Poly Market thing, so you can't really say he's betting on him. We're not supposed to use the phrase, he bet on himself anymore.
12: Well.
11: Because that means Major League Baseball
12: has to, he's betting on himself.
11: Yeah, they have to investigate him.
12: And he's probably going to win, even though he's got more, he's not as good in the field this year, he's not as good hitting. He's starting to put up numbers. We want to talk about streaky.
11: Well, he's got power.
12: He went on a 15, 16 game hitting streak, and then absolutely nothing after that for like 2 weeks. And now he gets home and he's rejuvenated again and he can't stop hitting home runs.
11: This is year 5, right?
12: Yeah. Yeah. Mm-hmm. And here, and he is like, okay, I don't know what to think of him. I honestly don't know what to think of him. I'd like to have him as my shortstop. I like having him as my leadoff hitter, but he's so up and down. Holy cow.
11: Oh, I would love to have him. There's no doubt to me. I mean, you could say the same thing about Carlos Correa.
12: Yeah.
11: Only he was always hurt. So, and we all wanted Carlos to stick around. Jeremy Peña is going to get a lot of money on the market because he's multiple reasons. Number one, and the smallest piece of this is he is a great face of the franchise type guy. I mean, he may not be your number one player, but community and locker room and fan base, just everything about Jeremy, that is an A+. And that's a small piece of it. The bigger piece is, can he hit for power? Yes, he can hit for power. Has it consistently manifested itself in a full season? No. But would you bet on it? Yeah, absolutely. He's a big boy. He has range. Defensively, he has a solid arm. He's not Carlos Correa,
12: arm.
11: But he's got a plus arm.
12: Yeah.
11: He's got solid range, and he's got the ability to get hot and be a dangerous hitter over periods of time. Like, there's no reason he's not going to get paid. I'm looking at Carlos Correa and Jeremy Peña over their first 5 years. Carlos had 2,300 plate appearances. Jeremy Peña had 2,800 plate appearances. Carlos's batting average and Jeremy Peña's batting average, very, very similar. The OPS numbers, well, for some reason it didn't average it out here for me, but the WRC plus numbers, between the two, Carlos's was higher. The WAR, Carlos's is higher. If you look at the strikeout percentage, you know, strikeout percentage, Jeremy Peña's is a little higher than Carlos's, for his, you know, for the time here. From a home run standpoint, Carlos had higher home run numbers too. You know, Carlos actually, now that I look at this.
12: Remember when I told you Carlos was going to hit 50 homers in the season?
11: Well, he didn't, but in his first four years, he was 20 or more in four of the 5 years.
12: Yeah.
11: And the only game, in the time he was, you know, he had 22 home runs in 99 games as a rookie.
12: Wow, that's good.
11: In the 15 year.
12: That's real good.
11: Holy crap. That's really, really good. That's why good. I love him. Yeah, so I guess maybe I'm being a little disrespectful to Carlos. Maybe he was, he had a little bit. It's just that he was always hurt.
12: Well, is Jeremy going to be a $30 million player?
11: And Carlos had way more RBIs, but that was also a team that got on base a lot more. Because yes, he will be a $30 million player.
12: Probably.
11: The numbers since Carlos got his have gone up, although not crazy. In baseball, you got to really be a top. It's tricky with Jeremy Peña because from a health standpoint, looking at Jeremy Peña, he's played 136, 150, 157. Last year was 125. He missed time this year too. So you have to figure somebody's willing to do a 6-year deal with him probably. I don't think he gets an 8-year deal. You got to be a monster to get these 8 to 10 year deals.
12: Yeah.
11: 6 years, probably somewhere in the neighborhood of 30 to 35.
12: If Kyle Tucker got 60, Jeremy's getting 30.
11: Yeah, well, Kyle's was a weird deal too, because that's really an inflated number for this year. So his numbers are inflated for a short period of time. Over six, I think he's getting 30 something over 6 years, probably getting 200 somewhere in that neighborhood. Will the Astros be in that? I think they should. Yeah. I think they should be in the discussions. We know they won't be.
12: Yeah.
11: But I think they should be.
12: Well, we'll see with the new contract if they're going to limit the years on contract.
11: Which I'm hoping.
12: The Astros start to get back in the conversation.
11: Yes. Because it's the extra years. That just means somebody's taking on, they're taking on a lot of risk. Yeah. That you have to stay healthy during that time because it's all guaranteed. Basketball started limiting contract years, and basketball's flourishing. Contracts are flourishing. I don't see anyone who's hit the streets. I haven't seen one basketball player who's living on the streets yet.
12: Not one?
11: Not one. The idea that you're impoverished if you have a salary cap is the dumbest thing in the world. If you understand how basketball set it up, you get to the market more often.
12: Yep.
11: It's not, you know, and once you have cap deals, people are more willing to spend max on players because you're not fighting against the Dodgers who are using really shady tactics. And we found out it's much shadier than we ever expected because frankly, Major League Baseball should be doing, at least Major League Baseball, it's not the government, should be looking into the Dodgers.
12: Well, it's a for the way they're maneuvering. That has them not paying, not sharing revenues because of their,
11: well, also they're maneuvering,
12: their stadium due.
11: They're maneuvering money with these insurance companies, with the life insurance companies that they have under the same holdings. It's super shady. So basically, if you put everyone on the same level, you might actually hang on to your players a little bit more, and yet they still get a ton of money and they get to the market faster for another contract. So I don't know. If baseball's smart, the owners, they will just, for the growth of their game and the good of their game and to not eliminate all, to give mid-market teams a little better shot, they really should put in like a basketball cap because the players get paid a ton. There is not going to be a lack of money for the players, especially the best players. And you're going to see their mid-level players, the middle class, so to speak, be taken care of better.
12: And
11: the floor, the ceiling, the floor is going to be raised as well.
12: Right.
11: It's going to be a good thing for baseball if they put some of that in.
12: Well, let's worry about right now. And right now, because this may be the last baseball we're going to see for a while. We've got about a week and a half and playoffs of baseball, and then who knows when we're going to see.
11: Well, the Rangers got beat by the Red Sox. The Red Sox scored 3 in the 8th. I'm watching on my phone, and they had top of the 8th, 2 on, and I'm like, they're not going to do anything here.
12: Trevor Story said, pardon.
11: Literally right after that, he hit the 3-run homer.
12: Well, right after, you're the jinx, that's why. No. And Trevor Story hit a 3-run homer.
11: No, I'm the good luck.
12: The Rangers were up 3-0. The Red Sox come back and beat them. The Rangers now a game back, virtually 2 back, because the Astros have the tiebreaker.
11: Not virtually, they are.
12: Literally. And the Astros now, just a game behind the White Sox and the Guardians. So it's all clumped up. It's a race. The Braves are coming to town, and we got some baseball this weekend that's played that's important. And then the Astros head to Seattle for two, and then then Sacramento for the final four games of the season, which is terrible. Most teams would really like to play the Athletics right now. Most teams would say, oh, you got the A's? Awesome. Well, that's not the Astros, though, because they may do better against the Braves this week at home where they suck. Well, they suck both home and road equally. Right now, they are 39-39 at home and 38-37 on the road. I mean, talk about mediocrity. It just doesn't get much worse than that. And you're in first place. And you have a 39-39 home record. Holy crap. This weekend, we'll decide whether or not the Astros, they had a losing record last year or the year before at home. This has been 3 or 4 years now of mediocrity at Minute Maid, at Daikin. This has been.
11: And it's been longer when you look at it in the playoffs. The 19 playoffs against, you've had issues in all the playoffs lately. In all the playoffs dating back to 19, basically, you've had issues at home. Hell, you won the World Series on the road against the Dodgers in 17 because you lost in game six.
12: No, last year you were better.
13: They had the identical records at home the last 2 years, 46-35.
12: 46-35. It was the year before, 2023, where they were just.
11: Oh, is that the year?
12: They were 39-42.
11: Well, go look in their playoffs.
12: And they were 51-30 on the road. 51-30 on the road, and they were 39-42 at home. That was just, 11 games over 500 isn't very good either, though. That's what they've been the last couple of years at home. That's not great. That's not great. This year,
11: what is it?
12: 500 team, 11 games over 500.
11: Yeah.
12: Not great. Not great. I mean, look at this, like Tampa, 53-28, 17 games over. The leaders are usually the leaders in divisions are 20 some games over 500 at home, not our team. For whatever reason, what was Minute Maid and now Daikin has not been great. It just hasn't been great. So hopefully they win 2 out of 3 against the Braves this weekend to actually finish with a winning record.
11: Think about all the games you've been to. I've been to a ton of losses, playoff losses. Dating back to my first playoff was the San Diego Padres as a media member, the San Diego Padres when we lost game 2 against Alan Ashby. No, what was his name? Was it not Alan Ashby? It's a member from
12: Andy Ashby.
11: Lost to Andy Ashby, game 2 of that series. That was a loser. I was at one when Carlos had the base hit and Jeremy Pena scored against the Yankees, came around and scored the winning run at home plate. Not Jeremy Pena, sorry, George Springer. I was at that one. That was a win. I was at game 7, 2019 against the
12: Nationals.
11: Garrett Cole didn't come in. Yep. And then we had to run a mile and a half in a sideways rainstorm where a cold front had come in. It sucked. And after a game 7 loss that
12: at home,
11: AJ lost blew.
12: That was the start. Losing all 4 of those games at home against
11: Washington. All of them.
12: In 2019 was the start of some teetering. Although they did
11: at home.
12: Look at this. When in 2022, they were 55-26 at home.
11: Yeah, but in the playoffs,
12: I mean, 29 games over
11: the Braves, World Series Braves. I was there when they lost. I you don't want me at a World Series game.
12: No, we don't.
11: You absolutely don't. You almost don't want me at a playoff game at all.
12: You don't go.
11: You almost don't. I'm not. I don't plan on going to one World Series game this year. Not one, because I don't. It's plane tickets are too expensive. I can't. I'm not going to fly to L.A. for that. So
12: I'll go, though, for you.
11: You can go in L.A.
12: Well, they're not going. It's Milwaukee. We're going to Milwaukee.
11: Well, okay, Milwaukee. And, then I'm not going to – I'm not flying to Tampa. I don't like Tampa.
12: You want Mizorowski in the World Series 2 games? Is that what you want?
11: I want to see him.
12: I'd much rather see him than the Dodgers.
11: I'd love to see him.
12: Yep.
11: He was back up to 103.5 miles an hour the other day.
12: He's just a
11: beast. You see where his speed had come way down, and like he was failing to break 100. Yeah, it's crazy. Like the guy only broke 100 twice in a game, and everyone's like, "Oh my God, he's hitting his arm," and he's back up to 103. Yep.
12: Right.
11: No big deal.
12: He's the Josh Allen of pitchers.
11: Yeah, right? I don't want to hear about. I'm tired of y'all. Can keep your little Paul Skeens. Y'all, you Skeeners, stay on that side.
12: Oh my God.
11: Us Mizzers, we are on this side. You Skeeners, stay on that side. Yeah. I know it sounds weird when I say that, Dell. I know you're looking weird, but that's what they're called, Skeeners.
13: And you're Mizzers? A Mizzer.
11: I'm a Mizzer.
12: You're a Mizzer. Uh-huh. I'm on Team Miz. Yeah.
11: Yeah.
12: Yeah. I am on Team Miz.
11: Skeeners, right. Stay on that side.
12: Yeah. 713-780-3776 Friday.
11: Bleep y'all over there.
12: National Cheeseburger Day. So OMG is bringing us cheeseburgers, which you guys will be.
11: Thrilled. Oh, you're here for this.
12: Yes. Yes. National Cheeseburger Day. And so, and they got a Tommy Togiai burger, which we're going to.
11: Are we getting a Tommy?
12: We're getting a Tommy.
11: Is Tommy in?
12: We're getting a Tommy. And, by the way, you can get them on game days at OMG. So we will talk about that. We will eat cheeseburgers today. So just so you know, but we will also have Justin on. This is probably while Justin is on and we will be,
13: things should go well there.
12: Yeah. It never, but the good news is Lance doesn't talk too much during that.
13: Well, yeah, he will eat. No, that's not the case. He will eat and talk, which is a bigger problem, actually.
12: It's inevitable.
13: Yeah.
11: He's not going to stop talking. No, listen, you don't have to hear from me at all from 9 to 9:09.
13: But you won't refrain. You will eat and talk.
12: Yeah, you will.
11: No, no. You
12: still do that.
13: If you picked one or the other, that'd be great. But you don't.
11: Well, then don't do a double banger. Don't do a double banger, and I won't have to come in.
12: Justin's on at 9:15. Let's start eating then.
13: While he's on?
12: And then the only thing he needs to do is double.
11: We have a five star.
13: At 9:30.
11: 9:30.
12: Yep. So we'll get winners, and we'll get cheeseburgers, and we'll see if we can't go to that big game in a couple of weeks.
13: OMG, NRG. The burgers will be great, but they will taste less great because John gets to partake.
12: Yeah.
11: I know. When I saw the email coming, I'm like, nice. We get to eat in front of John, and I came in today. I'm like, what the hell are you doing here? and the first thing he says, beating your ass with Josh Allen.
12: Yeah.
11: And I was watching Josh Allen with deal of happiness.
13: On the other side.
11: Yesterday, I'm like, yeah, keep sticking it to him, Josh. And I didn't realize I was.
12: Well, you know, a great place to watch your games, all the games, St. Arnold.
11: St. Arnold is. They have an awesome outdoor patio, which is phenomenal. Really phenomenal. TVs all over. They've got the huge TV that's weather resistant, so there's no glare. You can watch it out there. They have televisions on the inside. They have private events, and I'm actually looking at hosting a private event in the Lenny doesn't even know this, so I need to hit them up. But I'm thinking about hosting my own small private event in the Investors Pub, which that goes from 20 to 100 people. You have Beer Hall, which is 100 to 300, but you can, you know, so you've got two different sizes there available for you for your own private events. St. Arnold will cater for you, whatever you're looking for your catering menu. They will do that for you. They've got service for you. All your drinks are, you know, you got the beer, you got the cider, you've got wine, you've got, soft drinks. It's all right there for you. You just sit and have a good time. They'll have a microphone ready if you need video capabilities. So whether it's a business meeting, whether it's a fun company event, whether it's a wedding reception, really doesn't matter. They've got you covered at St. Arnold. The food is outstanding, and you know they are the OG when it comes to having, you know, being the microbrewery here in Houston, the craft brewery. They're the ones who started it. In fact, our very first time out as a morning show, we went out in the evening to a St. Arnold, to St. Arnold, I should say, back in, oh man, I guess late 97. That was the very first time we ever went out with St. Arnold. So they've been around for a while. StArnold.com. Go to the website, hit private parties in the upper right hand corner and plan your getaway today.
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12: All right, welcome back here on ESPN 97.5. Lamont Wade Jr. has been around a little while. He's hitting 212. I just saw somebody, he homered yesterday. He's got a little pop, you know. He has 59 homers in his career, over 1,700 at-bats, a 234 lifetime average, 728 OPS. It's not like he hasn't been around a little bit. He's a part-time player. Most games he's ever played is 135 with San Francisco in 23. And he had a decent year. He had a 790 OPS. That was his best year. So maybe if he gets more at-bats. But I'm not calling Lamont Wade Jr. our first baseman of the future. Not yet.
21: I wouldn't. Most people aren't.
13: No. Well, he's not 36 years old, yeah. So there's no way he would be the first baseman.
21: Yeah, he's 30. Way
13: he's
21: too,
13: way too young to
21: way
13: be the first
21: too young
13: baseman.
21: To be the Astros yeah. first baseman.
13: We've got a type here.
12: Yeah, 32 is way too young.
21: Yeah.
12: No. I mean, we need. Yeah. I mean, we had Abreu, now we got Walker.
13: I mean, before Yuli was around for quite a bit.
12: Yeah.
21: Taylor Trammell had a kid, so he's got that.
12: Well, yeah. Right.
21: He had a dad swagger yesterday.
12: He did. He had a little dad swagger. Not good. Good on him. Good on him. But yeah, I'm not ready to do that yet. I am ready to say, you know, it's a little early, but Josh Allen is just ridiculous.
13: So do you feel better about the Texans defense after what you saw him do?
12: Did you see what Dan Campbell said after the game? He said, I told the defense, don't shower. Don't bother. Yeah.
13: Don't worry about it. I know it's all humid out there, but forget about it. You guys didn't put in a lot of work.
12: You don't need it. You don't need it. Dan Campbell with Ben Johnson, 36-15. Without Ben Johnson, 13-22-1.
21: This is exact. Well, now, one of those years was the early years, right? The first year?
12: He
21: yeah, because Ben Johnson's only been gone now for
13: a season plus.
21: 19 games.
13: Yeah.
21: So we're counting him when he took over a really terrible team.
12: Well, for, yeah. Okay.
21: I mean, it is what it is. The numbers, but he was legitimate.
12: Well, he had Matthew Stafford then, right?
21: That was a bad team. No, he had Jared Goff.
12: Oh, yeah. That was Jared Goff's first
21: year. Yeah, I think it was Jared Goff's first year. But we did wonder what happens to this team when he goes bye-bye. Now, they actually.
13: Scored 31 points. I mean, it was in comeback,
21: they actually.
13: But it's the defense.
21: They actually. I thought there it was 21-0. I'm like, well, this is cooked. I can just full time switch my attention.
12: Right.
21: And then boy.
12: I loved it because Josh Allen had to keep playing.
21: I know. Yeah. I wanted him out of the, well, I didn't at the time. I didn't know I was playing against him. I was like, keep scoring, Josh. Good job, buddy. they couldn't stop. The Bills have themselves a little problem on defense, but they couldn't stop the Lions. The Lions kept going down the field, down the field, down the field, down the field. They kept on scoring until the Bills got one punt. It was 10. I think it was 10, and the Lions had the ball back, and I'm like, oh, my God, the Lions are about to cut this to three.
13: So,
21: And then they went three and out. They went three and out by their
12: terrible series.
13: So,
21: like two tip passes.
13: Maybe we point to losing Aaron Glenn, because even last year on offense, they finished fourth in scoring.
21: Well, they lost both of them on the same day, yeah.
13: Yeah, so maybe Kelvin Shepard, who's their DC.
12: It's more Aaron Glenn, you think?
21: Well, could be.
13: If I go by what the Lions have done scoring points since Ben Johnson left, they've had no problems.
21: You really want to know the truth? Their secondary has been.
12: And Aaron Glenn had a decimated team.
21: Well, he had a decimated secondary 2 years ago. Their secondary was hurt again last year. Their secondary's hurt again this year. Like, that's all they do is their secondary's constantly hurt. No. Branch is not playing. They lost, who else did they, just lost, Maddox. Branch was already out.
13: There was another,
21: Terrion Arnold Kirby, is no longer even on the team.
13: He's with Seattle.
21: A first round pick.
13: Kirby Joseph is hurt.
21: But I mean, they lost a first round pick. They lost, two of the best safeties in the league in Kirby and Brian Branch, who's a big nickel corner. And then you lost Davante Maddox in the game. Like, this is all, it's Aaron Glenn in 2024 all over again, where everyone's gone. Like, everyone's hurt. And Josh Allen the Saints went for 410 on that secondary last week. Tyler Shuck threw for 410. Josh Allen diced them up.
12: Yeah.
21: I mean, they better be really good on offense to keep winning. Now, the Bills look really good offensively, but you can't, it's hard to just ignore the fact that they've given up over 30 points in, how much did they give up last night?
12: 24.
13: 31.
12: Oh, they ended up scoring at the end? I turned it off when it went 41.
21: Oh, I didn't know they scored at the end.
12: They ended up 41-31?
13: 41-31.
21: Oh, I didn't know they scored at the end either.
13: So they wound up giving up. They've given up 62 points in their first 2 games.
12: And 2-0, and they feel like they're the best team in football.
21: Well, they've got an offense now. That their 12 personnel and 13 personnel is deadly. So I did NFL. I did the NFL report yesterday for NFL Plus. And I had research look up how often they ran 13 personnel. They ran 13 personnel against the Texans 36.8% of the time. The year before, 4%. Now, the reason they did that is because it makes it harder for the Texans to rush when you widen out the, you widen it out. And also, you're kind of chipping with the tight end.
12: Yeah.
21: But, I'm sure that's.
12: And if your safeties can't cover the tight end anyway, what's the difference?
21: Well, it's a double. Yeah. You can run that way. You can slow down a tight end. Like, there's advantages to it. And did you see the touchdown pass that they had? They had an overhead shot, and I had to rewind and watch it a few times, where they had four tight ends in the game at the same time. One was on the line of scrimmage. Just Dalton Kincaid was actually down blocking. They ran a play action to the left, and the tight end on the left-hand side dragged all the way underneath and came back to the right. Josh then rolled out to the right, and you had the fullback, who was a tight end. He went out in the route. Another tight end went out. They had three tight ends out in the route in three different levels. It was brilliant. It was a brilliant play call. The tight end on that side of the formation on the play side just stayed in and blocked Dalton Kincaid. So it was, and Josh could have run in. That's the play where Josh could have just run in for a touchdown and hit me for 6 points, but instead he threw it to Dawson Knox and only hit me for 4 points.
12: Yeah.
21: But that's the one where he threw a touchdown, and Kirk Herbstreit even said he's taking care of his boy on this
12: one. Yep.
21: Because he could have walked into the end zone.
12: And he gave Cook a handoff around the end, a pitch around the end, as opposed to doing it himself. You know, he was like,
21: I got
12: five. I'll get you guys.
21: He's one of my favorite players to watch because you can tell they love, like, he's a teammate's teammate.
12: Yeah.
21: Those guys love him. He is literally all in for whoever his teammates are.
12: When he got the game ball last night, they all started barking.
13: Yeah, and Eric Moulds has never come out and questioned his body language.
21: No, no. Not Eric Moulds.
12: Not one.
21: You never had,
12: he would have had had Kamari held onto that ball.
13: Possibly, yeah. Yep. Josh will mope a little bit.
12: Yep. He would have, oh my God. He would have been like, oh, I did it again.
13: What Bills receiver are you trying to
21: Lee,
13: conjure?
21: Well, Lee Evans Lee never Evans? Said anything about him.
13: No.
21: Who was the one that was really good with Jim Kelly and those guys? With
13: Andre Reed.
21: Andre Reed's never.
13: I was looking for an Andre contemporary. That's what I wanted.
21: Andre Reed has never said, Lee Evans has never said one. Now, Lee Evans played.
13: T.O. Has never said anything.
21: T.O. will question
13: remember the
21: things.
13: Bills version of T.O.?
21: Yeah, that version, that was right after his, he actually was pretty good with the Bills.
13: He was.
21: He's actually good with everyone. T.O. was one of the freakiest athletes and body type guys to ever play the game. And he just couldn't get along with everybody on the
12: team. All right. 713-780-3776. Big day here. We're giving away possible tickets to a big game a couple of weeks from now. Is it NRG or Reliant? I don't know.
13: It's now Reliant.
12: Okay, I don't care. And well, also, we got you at 713-780-3776, and it's Cheeseburger Day, and OMG is coming our way.
21: National Cheeseburger Day.
12: You got to go to OMG. They've got specials today. We'll tell you all about it a little bit later in the show. But football season is back. And your favorite place to play right now is Fliff. 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
12: Can somebody please explain to me the Jets being only the Packers being only a 3-point favorite against the Jets?
21: At the Jets? So if you flip the numbers around, the Packers would be about an 8.5-point favorite at home.
12: Okay.
21: Does that sound about right?
12: I guess.
21: Yeah. That's why.
12: I guess. I just.
21: Jets looked pretty good last week against a really a tough Titan team.
12: Yeah. See, I look at who was embarrassed last week. The Rams were embarrassed last week.
21: Yep.
12: Watch them this week. The Chargers were embarrassed last week.
21: So I like Omarion Hampton to have a monster game against the Raiders. The Texans, everyone with the Texans said the Raiders were not good up front at all. And then we saw that in the preseason in the game where they had some of their starters in there and they got pushed around so bad by the Texans' first and second units. I think Omarion Hampton goes crazy for the Chargers. But you know what? I don't know. Like, we'll see how it works out between Mike McDaniel and Jim Harbaugh. Two completely different styles. And then what about the Broncos? The Broncos got embarrassed.
12: They're getting embarrassed.
21: Bo Nix had a light game. So they've got Davis Webb as their play caller. I was reading up on this yesterday. Woo! Mark Schlereth ripped him. He said that offense looks pathetic, embarrassing. He had all these things. Joel Klatt came out, and I think Joel lives there. Joel, because he used to do full-time radio there, he said, I would take the play calling duties away from Davis Webb. He's had him one game. And you got former players saying, this guy's terrible, but why is Sean Payton handing over his, and Jacksonville was top eight in just about every, in some cases top three, in just about every pass defense category in the league.
12: Played the Browns.
21: No, last year.
12: Oh, last year.
21: Yeah, last year. So now, you know, they also had the Titans, and they got to play against the Texans passing game and the Titans passing game and the Colts after.
12: Oh, yeah.
21: After, what's his name? When Philip Rivers, a 49-year-old Philip Rivers, seemingly. But no, the Jacksonville Jaguars have a pretty good pass defense, and so we'll see if the Broncos can get it going. Yeah. The Chargers, they were embarrassed. I think Seattle's going to have a hard time with the Arizona Cardinals this week.
12: It could well be.
21: I got the final score like 19-16, something like that. I've got Seattle winning, but I got a feeling that's going to be a tough game for them.
12: New England was embarrassed a little bit.
21: Yeah.
12: And they've got all the rest going into this week. So they should take care of business. I like to take a week after a team because everybody's down on them. I like to take the other team.
21: Yeah.
12: Like, I'm taking the Dolphins this week to cover against the 49ers.
21: Yeah.
12: 13.5. Give me 13.5 with your Dolphins, though. Okay? at San Francisco, they traveled it's the second longest trip you could possibly take in the league.
13: Miami did not go back to Miami.
12: Oh, they didn't?
13: No.
12: Oh, good for them.
13: Yeah, they stayed on the West Coast.
12: They stayed on the West Coast.
21: That's smart.
12: That is smart. And
21: a lot of teams don't do that, though.
12: No. But if you're going to have to go back to back, they're playing the West this year. So,
13: well, they played the Raiders on opening, and they say, you know what, we're not making.
12: Did they stay
13: trips
12: in Vegas, or are they staying?
13: No, they went to Northern California. Northern practice California there, yes.
12: Yeah. Well, they got to pay all their salary for the whole week there. Then,
13: well, for the rookies, it might be a problem. Well, all the money, salary wise, goes to guys who don't even play on the team anymore.
12: That's true.
13: But for the rookies, yeah, like Caleb Douglas. Sorry, man. L.A., California's going
12: to
13: be tough.
12: You got. You're only. You went from Florida, pick. Texas to California, Texas.
13: I mean, look, that game in Northern California is going to cost you a third round pick. Sorry
12: about that.
13: Yeah.
12: Let's get Jason in here. He wants to talk about our Texans. What do you say, Jason?
1: Hey, good morning to you. I want to apologize ahead of time. I am actually a day behind you all as far as I've been listening to the podcast. Not really much about the Texans talk, but I did want to correct y'all on something. As somebody who you talking about a lot, I just want to say y'all were using it in the right context, but you were saying it wrong. It's hell you talking about in one word, and y'all were saying talking about. You were trying to pronounce it as the way that it's spelled, T-A-L-M. You were always trying to pronounce it that way. You got it's Tom, like Thomas, Tom.
12: Tom.
1: So it's yeah, one
21: hell
1: word,
21: you talking about.
1: Talking about.
21: Hell talking you about. Talking about.
1: Hell you talking about.
13: Okay.
1: That's how you say
21: yeah,
1: it.
21: It's been around.
1: Either thank way, you. That's all I call it.
12: That's
1: about.
12: Probably it's me.
13: Appreciate it.
1: I just wanted to correct you.
12: It's ageism, and it's probably me that was mispronouncing.
13: I don't say it. Ever, so I needed the correction too.
12: You don't say Tomba?
13: I don't say Tomba.
21: It's been around.
12: What the hell are you talking about?
13: I don't say it.
21: What you talking about?
12: What the hell?
13: If you don't know why that became a thing, Nico Collins responded to someone questioning his missing games. And the guy did it in an aggressive way.
21: Oh, by the way, I went down that guy's timeline and he admitted this. Somebody said, dog, you know, he doesn't even know. He goes, he thinks I'm a fan. He doesn't even realize I'm his biggest hater on the planet.
13: He's his op?
21: Like, this guy is his op. This guy who said that, and I read it. Now I know what you were not saying, Dell.
13: Yeah.
21: The bleep an FN?
13: I was bleeping.
21: He calls himself up. I can't, there's no way I can even, I can't even do it to soften it up here. Like, what he said about no wonder Nico got a little pissed, and then he goes, calm down, Dominique. You're worried about the wrong things. Yeah, I'm like, he called him Dominique.
13: He went by the government name.
21: He went government name on him.
13: I didn't even know Nico's.
21: See, that's your
13: full name.
21: He said, that's your problem. He said, that's your,
13: none of us did. No.
21: He said, that's your problem, Dominique. You're worried about the wrong things.
13: Yeah. Oh, that was.
21: And everyone goes, look at y'all's wide receiver one getting fried over here by just some fan. And actually people were under this string. They were anti. There was more anti-Nico Collins than pro-Nico Collins.
12: Really?
21: Yeah.
12: I can't believe that.
21: I know. Well, I mean, I guess people, look.
12: Well, once you get paid
21: and once you miss games a certain amount of times, a collection of fans. I'm not happy that he's hurt. I'm not happy either.
12: Don't start on Nico. That room without Nico, holy crap.
21: Well, this is
12: Nico's
21: really.
12: Nico's not going to be there this week. You got
21: this
12: Booty.
21: Is really.
12: You got no Higgins. But you got
21: Booty and Xavier Booty. Hutchinson and a bunch of tight ends.
12: Well, apparently Jalen Knowles can play a huge role because that's all the media asks about.
13: Because we found out he didn't practice Thursday during my show with Sean yesterday, and I asked a question, and maybe you guys have a definitive answer. Is this the biggest disparity in wide receiver rooms when one of, or you can maybe consider both teams contenders for the playoffs? Is this the biggest disparity in a wide receiver room in like history?
12: Without Nico?
13: When you consider aspirations for both teams when they both think they have a shot to go do something?
12: Well, the Bills for years have had a bad.
13: They've had Stephon Diggs at times.
12: Yeah, but they don't have this bad a room.
13: No.
12: Without Nico,
13: like Khalil
12: this
13: Shakir
12: room
13: is a legitimate
12: is,
13: receiver even though he's a slot guy.
12: Without
13: DJ
12: Nico
13: Moore.
12: And Higgins? This room is like, barren.
13: Like, you line up the Bengals on Sunday's wide receiver room and then look at the Texans. Oh. It's like two different. It's like, hey, why is a UFL wide receiver room out there?
12: It is bad.
21: It's bad.
12: Yeah.
21: We thought it was a problem after Higgins went down, and now you take out your number one. I mean, this is, CeeCee's going to have to really play well because the windows are going to be even tighter. Now, that was a bad pass defense last year. They're fully healthy right now, so this is
12: about 12 and 13 personnel.
21: Well, you're going to see that.
12: You got to.
21: There's no doubt. Yep. You got to run the ball well. You got Dexter Lawrence in the middle of the defense. It's going to be a little tougher running in the middle, so you're going to have to move it around. Kaylee's going to have a really good game in terms of moving the entry points around as a run in the running game, playing play action off of it, keeping that defense on the back foot, as we say. But this is a big problem. They signed somebody, some guy I've never heard of yesterday, to the practice squad. Just some guy. I don't know. They've already made one trade for Booty. I don't see them making another trade for another wide receiver.
12: Be nice if he had a couple targets.
21: There was no participation by Nico Collins yesterday.
12: Nope.
21: They haven't ruled him out, but my guess is he won't participate today, and that means he will be out. I don't see a world where Nico Collins takes a chance here in this.
12: No, they're not going to take a chance. I don't really. This is what you're going with. That's
21: it. You know, if they lose this game, this would be every year. Oh, is this year four for D'Amico?
12: Yeah.
21: Okay, this would be three straight years that he would start 0-2. If they lose this game. And honestly, they were a 3-point favorite. Let me see how much Nico Collins is worth. My guess is they're down to a 2-point favorite, probably.
12: Right now, I have the Houston Texans in this world of ours in a football minus 2.5.
21: 2.5. Okay, so it's come down from 3 to 2.5.
12: Yeah, 2.5.
21: It wouldn't shock me if they came down to
12: that's
21: more than
12: that. Listen, getting off three is a big deal because three is a football number.
21: Oh, no.
12: So that means something if you're getting off three.
21: Yeah. And it makes sense based on that.
12: All right. When we come back, can Pat McAfee do whatever he wants? We will answer that question next right here on ESPN 97.
21: You really asking that? That will be a short segment. Yeah. Yes.
12: The answer is yes. And guess what? You can do whatever you want with your metal. I don't know what's wrong with it. But if you want to get your patio furniture back by Christmas, you want to get it back by Thanksgiving, yeah, you can do that. You can do it. Listen, it takes a little while. You're like, what do you mean? 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
15: 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I did that perfect.

0: on a punt return. Instead, he fair caught it, looked around, and went, oh, crap.
1: He knew it right away. Mm-hmm. He knew it right away.
0: And then the other one was the ball bouncing. Here's Frank Ross addressing both of those.
2: Jalen, no, I love this kid. So no one's gonna convince me otherwise. Make some better decisions. He knows that. He's a very smart football player. I love his intelligence. Love the playmaker in him. Trust him with everything with the Texans to go and handle the football. And then, of course, you don't necessarily expect the ball to bounce and roll 24 yards after a mishit punt. But we always say, like, man, do everything you can to field that out of the air. So just improve that decision-making and try and eliminate something going from bad to worse as best we can. Those outcomes sometimes happen. You gotta shake those off and get back to the next.
0: Yeah. Bad decision on the fair catch. But you know what? I'm not back there. I'm not the one that's going to get waylaid by a guy 240 pounds running full speed down the field. But Jalen Noll is. That's his job. That's not my job. My job is just to make sure that Dell is in line every day.
3: Yeah. What?
0: That's my job.
3: That's not your job.
0: That's my job.
1: It's one of them.
3: To keep me in line?
1: It's one of them.
0: I have to.
3: Who gave you that job?
0: Todd.
3: He did?
0: Yeah.
3: He informed
0: that
3: you.
0: Make sure you keep Dell in line.
3: I'm the one who needs to be kept in line?
0: Yeah.
1: Is that what y'all talked about at Nick's place last week?
0: Yeah.
3: Because every time
0: that was our meeting. He said I'm not doing a good enough job.
3: Because every time I walk to get one of my drinks out of the fridge, he goes, you keeping those guys in line? That's what he says to me.
1: Of course, that's how he.
0: That's
1: part of the con
0: here.
1: That's part of the con.
3: Everyone keeps everyone in line. Everyone's got.
0: That's everybody's
3: job
0: here. We got
3: guns pointed at each other.
1: It's right.
0: That's right. Spider-Man.
3: Yeah, Spider-Man.
1: Well, that's not Spider-Man. That's more like who was it? The Quentin Tarantino movie with Mr.
3: Usual
1: Blonde.
3: Suspects.
1: No. Mr. Blonde, Mr. Pink.
0: Yeah.
1: What's that one? Where they're all holding guns on each
0: Reservoir Dogs.
3: Reservoir Dogs.
1: Yeah. It's like Reservoir Dogs. And then at the end, everyone ends up shooting each other. So
0: Yeah. Well, not Remember? As bad as The Departed.
1: Well, I mean, at this, they actually shoot each other on the same scene.
0: Yeah.
1: Departed, just everyone gets
0: everybody
1: whacked.
0: Everybody just whacked. Yeah. Gets whacked. Oh, sorry, everybody.
3: You ruined it.
0: I ruined Departed for you.
3: Don't worry. Mark Wahlberg comes out on top.
1: So did you
3: somehow,
1: get
3: some way.
1: Yeah. Did you get to Marky Mark always does in the Funky Bunch. Did you get to – you know what really makes me sad is he doesn't like that he did Boogie Nights. Boogie Nights is one of the five greatest movies ever – one of the most entertaining movies ever made. And Mark Wahlberg was actually really good in that, playing Dirk Diggler. Like, there's some scenes that he's really good, and he got really religious, and he doesn't like that he made that movie.
3: He got religious?
1: Anymore. Uh-huh.
3: I didn't know that.
1: Yeah. And he doesn't like that he made that movie, Boogie Nights, anymore. I'm like, just shut up.
0: Just shut up. It was great.
1: Shut up. It was great.
3: Well,
1: and you got to have a Dirk Diggler. Like, just stop being, stop complaining.
3: I didn't like what you did back
1: in the 80s.
3: Would
1: you like me to do you want me to do it with an accent here, Jack? What about when he's doing a porn scene and he asks the director, he asks Burt Reynolds, you want me to do it with my accent? You want me to talk with my accent? Yeah, go ahead, Dirk.
0: What about Seth Rogen regrets the... you know why you're gay? No, you want to know why you're gay?
3: Times have changed.
0: Yeah.
3: You cannot do that anymore. And he did that when he was like, how long ago is that now?
0: 40-year virgin. 40-year-old virgin.
1: Yeah. Oh, was that? Wow.
0: Yeah.
1: Was that in that movie?
0: In that movie, yeah.
1: Okay.
0: Yeah.
3: So
1: another really good one I never go back and watch. I've never gone back and watched
0: it. Oh, it's good.
1: It's still good,
0: So
3: he was like in his 20s or something like that.
1: Yeah.
3: We're talking.
1: You want to know why you're gay?
0: You know how you're gay? You know how I know
1: it's
0: you're
1: him
0: gay?
1: And Paul Rudd, right?
0: It's
1: not Paul Rudd?
0: It was James Franco.
3: He regrets that, too.
0: Yeah.
3: Being around James Franco.
1: Being around James Franco?
3: Yeah.
1: Well, there's two Francos.
3: There's Dave, who's married to Alison Brie.
1: I would not want to be around Dave Franco.
3: Well, Dave, why?
1: Well, Dave's just a goof.
3: Well, Dave is the less, well, Dave can, you know, be in Hollywood. James can't.
1: Why can't James?
3: He's got some stuff in the back. And some DMs to some women or.
1: Oh, yeah. Was he a.
0: He's got kicked out with Harvey Weinstein?
1: Was he a little Me Too-ish?
3: Well, it wasn't so much that.
1: No, that's right.
3: It was inappropriate DMs to women who weren't.
1: Can you imagine if John.
0: As bad as Kevin Spacey? Kevin Spacey
1: Kevin Spacey went down people's pants at parties.
3: It wasn't that.
1: Kevin Spacey went hard in the paint.
0: Right.
3: But it's just stuff.
1: Just comments.
3: Yeah, in DMs that you.
1: I am glad John was born when he was born. Can you imagine if John right now were 25?

0: 5 years old, how hard in the paint he would go now digitally. Like the DMs he would send.
1: Oh, wow. Yeah.
0: The pictures he would send.
2: You don't think he would have adjusted to the times?
0: No. He'd be sending pics.
1: I hope not.
0: He'd have his Snapchat would be just blazing hot.
1: Yeah, I hope not.
2: Snapchat. John on Snapchat.
0: John's got pictures, and he's looking for airdrops in an airplane somewhere.
2: Just, he's sending it to random people. Send
0: to random people on airdrops. Who's got unprotected airdrops?
1: Want to see something?
0: Yeah. Boom. Boom.
1: It's okay.
0: And he'd say boom as soon as it hit.
1: So is Pat McAfee... Is ESPN even going to say anything?
0: He's untouchable. This one's a little much. Like it's just too much.
1: He's like, heat check. I'm going to smoke a joint during this show and put it on the counter. Literally, he's got a joint on the counter burning while he's talking about sports on ESPN.
0: Yeah.
1: Well, now it was on the stream, right? Wasn't on the network.
0: Well, I don't know.
1: Is there
0: a difference between the two?
1: Yes, there's a difference. He drops F-bombs and whatnot on the stream.
2: They saying it was on, I think it was on ESPN.
0: Yeah, it was on ESPN.
1: I mean, he's literally smoking a joint on ESPN doing the show.
0: Yeah, that's how everyone caught him. And
2: he's maybe jokingly said, Little Sage never hurt nobody.
0: Of course he's joking. Yeah. He's already admitted that he smokes weed because he was asked about how does he handle the negativity that he faces. He said,
2: he put out an album about how much people after.
0: But he said, I smoke a lot of weed is what he said. So yeah, he's smoking weed. Like at some point, does Pat not say there's rules at all? Does he just think there's no rules ever for anything?
1: Are they in Connecticut? What are Connecticut's laws?
0: No,
1: where are they in Indiana?
2: He probably does it from
0: Indiana.
1: Probably Indiana, no?
2: Probably, I would think so.
1: I would think so. I don't know what the Indiana smoking laws are, but
0: I don't think so. It's a super conservative state.
1: It really is.
0: It's illegal.
1: It's illegal. Pot is illegal in Indiana. Well, it seems like he might be breaking the law. He's self snitching.
2: Well, there's video of him from like now last year where he's at the draft in Green Bay and hosting his show. And now this isn't on air, but people can see him vaping weed and whatever. They just filmed him doing it as Mike McCarthy is walking onto the set.
0: No, he literally does. I saw him at Austin. I didn't see him vaping, but he literally doesn't care. Like, I think he believes he is untouchable. And until proven otherwise, he is untouchable. ESPN won't touch him. He brings in the eyes, and I saw, New York Post has an article about it. They're rethinking. They've got 60 million reasons to rethink the contract. No, they're not going to. Number one.
1: Then they went to 85 million.
0: There's
1: another one that they've redone it.
0: ESPN probably doesn't want you smoking weed live on their air. They probably don't care about weed a whole lot. Nobody, like most people don't, except those of us who don't like smelling it when we walk down when we're just getting out of a car at a Target. It's like, God, or in New York where you literally can't escape it. It's just the default smell in the air. But, I don't think ESPN will touch Pat McAfee. What they're going to do is say, hey, can you not smoke weed on the air, please, Pat? Can you just do it during breaks?
1: Yeah.
0: Just don't do it on the air.
1: Yeah. I mean, can you wait? Although he's on the network, like, 23 of their 24 hours.
2: You think they just address him as Pat, or is it Mr. McAfee when someone asked him?
1: Oh, no, I think he's Pat.
2: You think they would just...
1: He's Pat.
2: If he did demand that they call him Mr. McAfee...
1: How about Mr. Pat?
2: I bet you... Well, that's a different thing.
0: Did you say Mr. Pat?
2: I think if he said, hey, address me as Mr. McAfee, ESPN would.
1: He probably would. All right, let's break.
0: Somebody bring Mr. Pat's car around. Mr. Pat. That could go. Dell's got jokes for Mr. Pat.
2: Oh, I kept it in a tuck, though.
0: I saw that.
2: Because sometimes you have to have a filter, John.
1: Yep, that's sometimes. All right, we got to break. 713-780-3776 if you want to get in here. Hang with us. Come on.
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1: I think we talked about this. The number of old people snorting cocaine now.
3: Live from the Huntington Bank Studios, here's John Granato and Lance Zierlein.
1: All right, this will keep you from betting. This will stop you from ever betting again. Last night, Josh Allen, completions, 20 and a half. He finished with 20, under over 20 and a half. Attempts, 31 and a half. He finished with 31. Yards, 250 and a half, finished with 248. If you took any over on Josh Allen, he had 40 fantasy points and did not hit any of the overs on his prop bets. That's crazy. And he was spectacular. Spectacular. And he did not hit any of his props. Now, his props are higher than most guys, but 250 is not crazy. Not for Josh Allen.
16: No.
1: And against the Lions secondary. Holy crap. Josh Palmer was standing there. He could have walked.
0: Is somebody got to pick up Josh Palmer in fantasy football now?
1: Really? I mean, honestly. Well, look at their receivers, though. And now DJ Moore is down?
0: This is what people need to recognize. Do you think he has really good wide receivers since he's been there?
1: Wait a minute. Let's look at the rooms. Without DJ Moore and without Nico Collins, who's got a better room?
0: Buffalo. Khalil Shakir, who had a drop yesterday, but it's not by a lot. Josh Palmer, Khalil Shakir, Keon Coleman.
1: Yeah.
0: I would give them the nod over Xavier Hutchinson, Kayshawn Booty.
1: Well, let's say Higgins was around.
0: Well,
1: but he's
0: okay.
1: Not.
0: Higgins, well, then we wouldn't have Kayshawn Booty.
1: Right.
0: We'd have Jalen Nall, who's actually really good from what everyone tells me, even though he never plays.
1: Awesome.
0: This guy, you're like one Jalen Nall full game away from having the most explosive offense.
1: Hutchinson, Nall, Booty, and Jared Wayne.
0: It's not ideal.
2: How about this?
0: Sounds like something the Panthers
2: would
0: have.
2: Who has the best injured wide receiver room in football? The Texans.
0: Collins,
2: Higgins, Dell. Beat that.
0: Yeah. Oh, yeah.
1: Yeah.
0: Yeah.
1: I mean.
0: That would be your 1-2 and your 3.
1: Right. Collins, Higgins, and Dell.
0: Holy crap.
1: That's your receiver room, actually.
2: If Nick could guarantee they'd be healthy, he put together a pretty good room.
1: Man, how are they gonna throw the ball? Of course, Cincinnati's defense ain't great, but still, I mean, would you rather have the injuries to the offensive line or to the wide receiver room?
2: I've seen them win games with a subpar offensive line with Nico on the field and lack of running game. We saw that pretty much last year.
1: Where's the explosive play going to come from? Jalen?
2: I've
1: heard.
2: There's a lack of juice even when Nico's on the field. Now, where are you going to get the explosives from? In a league where explosives matter so much.
1: Yeah. God. Where are they coming from without Nico on the field? Goodness gracious. So, that's a problem. I still got the Texans winning this one. You got the Texans?
0: Yeah. No, I don't.
1: No?
0: I'd like to say I do, and I did earlier in the week, but without Nico Collins, I just think there's a tremendous amount of pressure on CJ, frankly, to be perfect. And it's going to be hard to be perfect. And then I'm worried about the secondary. I'm worried about, you know, Mike Gesicki was the leading pass catcher. Joe Burrow and do you know how many catches?
1: He only had 4 targets for Jamar.
0: Jamar Chase.
1: Had 2.
0: Andre Yosheva, yeah. And then, T. Higgins combined for 7 catches for 83 yards.
1: Mm.
0: That's it. 7 for 83. Mike Gesicki was the leading pass catcher, the tight end. They didn't do great against Titans last week, the Houston Texans. No.
1: Mina Kimes had something to say about that. We had Scoovilas in Trouble, right?
0: Uh-huh.
1: Is Joe about to catch a little Trouble?
4: Yeah, I trust Joe Burrow's ability to assess his own health, his injury, his readiness. That said, it's concerning that he's limited in practice. That's what you're looking at. And it's especially concerning given the opponent. This isn't just the Texans defense. It's a Texans defense that was humiliated last weekend. You don't think they're going to come into this game. They already play with their hair on fire. That 4-man rush is going to be devastating. So for me, that increases the pressure not just on Joe Burrow in this game, but the offensive infrastructure as a whole. Can they protect him? Can they find ways to generate time for him the way the Bills did so successfully with Josh Allen? Very different style of offense with all the play action and the under center and the tight ends in Buffalo. Would Cincinnati be well served by emulating some of that in this game? I thought the Bengals' defense was quite impressive in week one. You really saw an improved unit.
16: Mm-hmm. Yes.
4: But this is a different animal you're facing in Houston. After that, the Bengals schedule gets a lot easier. But this week, yes, I am a little somewhat concerned. And it's not panicking, but he's been limited. Of course you're concerned.
1: I don't disagree, but I would say this. I would like to see them dial up some more stuff defensively. I really would. I mean, if you can get to the quarterback with 4, then it's a huge advantage. That's how the Giants beat Tom Brady twice. If you only have to throw 4 and you got 7 in coverage, you win.
0: Mm-hmm.
1: Mm-hmm. Okay. And the Texans were able to do that a lot last year. They got a vanilla that, you know, I don't know. I don't know what Matt Burke does all week.
2: Oh, no, not known.
0: What are we doing?
2: No.
0: He's in charge of one of the most dominant, dominant Texans defense in the hit.
1: This is what
2: you did, because just last week you were pushing back on the narratives about, oh, the Texans are pretty simple. No, they do some things, and then one game, you flipped on them. You flipped on them one game.
1: No. You are the one that did this. How can he get a head coaching job? He doesn't do anything.
2: I want Matt Burke here for years to come. And if people think he doesn't do much and he's just a defensive coordinator riding the coattails, cool, because the defense took a step last year with him as the play caller. Look, just Matt Burke, your
1: play caller. Go ahead, go play.
2: See? You're the problem, as always.
1: That's all I saw last week. Matt, I'm going to tell you what, I'm a little disappointed that Matt Burke didn't dial something up last week.
2: Look, Matt Burke, I'm a fan of yours. I want you here. John's a hater.
1: I want you here, too. But I want you to actually do something.
2: But I will say this. Someone get this to him. You better not get out-schemed by Al Golden. Al Golden better not put on a better defensive performance than you. That's all I'm saying.
1: Wow.
2: If I have to watch Al Golden confuse and confound.
1: Al Golden has to face.
2: Understood.
1: Hutchinson and Jared Wayne.
2: Al Golden
1: and Goody.
2: Al Golden couldn't confuse Wake Forest quarterbacks, okay? I watched it. He couldn't confuse Georgia Tech and Wake Forest quarterbacks. If Matt Burke gets out schemed by Al Golden, get out of here.
1: Huh. Do you Al Golden. I mean,
2: it was a tough time, man, because I was still disillusioned and thinking that that logo meant something, and we would just win games against piss poor ACC teams. Because at least we recruit well enough to beat them. And then I watched him soft ass coverage, letting guys do whatever they want to a Miami defense. Coach with his DC Mark D'Onofrio, who I believe was a DC for the Cougs at one point, he put together the worst defense in University of Miami football up until Lance Guidry did it in 2024. Cost us a playoff spot. So Guidry and Golden, the two G's, dead to me. Matt Burke, let's go.
1: Okay. All right. I just like to see him do something this week.
2: See? You're the problem.
1: A little
0: Matt
1: something.
0: Burke, Coach, I'm not saying any. Let the record reflect. Mm-hmm. You may have to be on a flight with him at some point.
1: Well, apparently, according to everybody, I've watched a bunch of podcasts saying, Texas don't do anything.
2: You push back on that until Josh Allen had his way.
1: Until I saw it last week. Yeah. I was like, hey, there's something to this. Why aren't we doing something? I don't see anything.
0: But here's the thing. Also, that's one of the things they're saying is the Texans are so dominant. They don't have to try. When you try a lot of stuff, you open up areas of concern. Like you put yourself at risk. When you are able to play straight across the board, whether it's zone or man coverage, and you don't have to blitz a lot, you have more people in coverage.
1: Do you remember the days when we used to see Jalen Petrie flying into the backfield and running past the quarterback? I miss those days. I want to see Jalen.
0: I don't want to see running past.
1: Well, he did that a lot. But I want to see him breaking through and disrupting. Well,
0: a lot of that is not a lot of blitzes off the edge necessarily.
1: He came up the middle a bunch in run game also.
0: Yeah. He'll fire off the edge. Stop besmirching the good name of Matt Burke.
1: Let's see.
0: This guy, the most dominant defense, and now we're ready to.
2: Don't say we.
0: We're ready to.
2: John.
0: With John and some people on. I saw a lot of people who quit on the Texans defense last week. This is a soft defense. It always has been. Like, ooh, I'm going to delete this.
1: Oh, it was Paul Rudd, not James Franco. It was Paul Rudd?
0: Yeah.
1: Okay.
0: Because now you have to tell people what you mean.
1: Oh,
0: because that day you were talking about Matt Burke and somebody. Right. Somebody just tuned in.
1: 40-year-old
0: virgin.
1: What did
0: Paul Rudd do?
1: No, we were talking about the scene in 40-year-old virgin. It was Paul Rudd. Okay, sorry about that. I thought it was James Franco. All right, but yeah, James Franco and Seth Rogen did a lot of stuff together.
2: Pineapple
1: I don't know if they
2: Express.
1: Did the stuff together that James Franco was doing.
2: That's why they're no longer doing stuff together.
1: That's why. All right.
0: I don't like Seth Rogen.
1: No.
2: Why did you give him Fat Albert?
0: His Apple show is good. I don't even like Seth Rogen.
1: The studio. You know that woman is hilarious in it.
0: I can't remember who she is.
1: His
0: now.
1: Assistant, or his, or she's in charge of marketing.
0: The Asian girl?
1: No. She's a nut job. She's in charge of marketing. She's a maniac. She's in commercials now, but she's real calm in them.
0: Oh, Catherine Hahn.
1: Yeah.
0: Yeah.
1: Wendy saw her on a plane.
0: Yeah. Catherine Hahn's
1: been in
0: a ton of
1: stuff.
0: While they
1: were waiting for the plane, she's stretching in the area waiting for a plane to take, you know, waiting to board the plane. And she's in there talking out to her agent, and she's doing all of these stretching
2: gotta
1: in the middle of everybody. And she was like, that's the woman in studio. She is really nuts in real life.
0: Yeah, no,
1: she's nuts.
0: She strikes me that way. And, you know, actors, they're like,
1: yeah,
0: actors or theater people, they don't care about anything. They don't care if you're there or not. You know the whole thing, that phrase, dance like no one's watching, talk on the phone like no one's listening. But you don't have to be in theater. There's a lot of rude people who would do that.
1: No, absolutely.
0: Hey, bro, can you – people on planes having whole-ass conversations on speakerphone? Mm-hmm. Immediate macing should be in order. Oh, we should be able to mace them immediately.
2: You mean like the medieval weapon or just mace?
0: Well, we'll start with the spray.
2: Okay.
0: And if we have to go to the medieval weapon, that seems like the most dangerous weapon that the medieval people ran around with, the mace. You seen those things that you swing?
1: Oh, with
0: the ball with the spikes on it?
1: I saw it. Did you guys watch The Death of Robin Hood?
0: No.
2: The one with Hugh Jackman?
1: Yeah.
2: Yeah, I watched it.
1: It's pretty good.
2: Yeah.
1: It's pretty good. I thought it was pretty good.
2: Brutal.
1: And boy, that dude that came up and hurt him?
2: Yeah.
1: All right, we got a break. 713-780-3776. I watch a lot of airplane movies now. That's what I do. Time to talk about the Golden Nugget Lake Charles. You know what I'd rather do? I'd rather drive. I'd much rather drive right now because it's so much to have to go to Vegas. Okay. Okay. There's all kinds of different casinos that you can go to, different sports books and everything else. You got to leave how long before your flight? At least 2 hours before your flight, right? You go through security, do all of that. By the time you're boarding your plane, you could be in Lake Charles. Literally in Lake Charles. Before you take off, you could be in Lake Charles playing. It's got the same Vegas casino, a great, great sports book. DraftKings sports book is awesome. 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
1: Yeah. Hey, good news. Sam Levitt has been upgraded.
0: Oh, God. I was so worried he wasn't going to play against Ole Miss. Thank goodness.
1: He's been upgraded.
0: So he's now.
1: The SEC is looking into sanctions for Lane. Because there was no indication whatsoever that he was hurting after that game last week.
0: Lane just. He's another one who doesn't.
2: Who did he think he was fooling?
0: I don't know.
1: Wait a minute. Doubtful?
0: Yeah. Doubtful.
1: I mean, what questionable?
2: Yeah. No one, first of all, Lane, there's little credibility with Lane, unfortunately.
0: So if they find
2: he
0: him,
2: brought that on himself. Who, no right. one believed this.
0: So, but this is a really big deal because of gambling purposes,
2: yes.
0: right? So if they gave Lane a $50,000 fine, would that, I mean, 50's not nothing and he makes a ton of money.
2: It would just be more embarrassing.
0: Would that be, right, would $50,000 be enough for him to say, all right, I'm not going to do this kind of thing anymore? They could come with $150,000, but it wouldn't stick. $50,000 is probably the most. They probably would go $25,000 if you really want to know the truth. What's the purpose of doing this? Come on, man. Don't what are you doing?
1: I think it
0: calling
1: is.
0: Calling a quarterback doubtful? That's a no. major injury.
1: No, and there could be even more sanctions again. You know, he's like the Dennis. He's like the Draymond.
0: Yeah, I was thinking about that too, and I didn't want to say Draymond, but he literally does, like, he's always in the middle of something, whether it's scrap with somebody else, a beef with somebody else. It was just a few years ago where he and Jimbo got into it because, what was he saying about, do you remember when Jimbo got really mad about something Lane Kiffin said about recruiting or, let me see what Jimbo, I remember Jimbo was furious with Lane Kiffin. Jimbo Fisher, Lane Kiffin. He was really mad about it. Jimbo Fisher blast Lane Kiffin for, oh no, this is just 2026. There's a lot of them, apparently, where Jimbo's been mad at Lane Kiffin.
1: I forget that.
0: Jimbo blasted him for being selfish and stupid for his handling of assistant coaches during Ole Miss's playoff run. That was one thing he's done. But there was another one having to do with recruiting, I think, where Lane Kiffin said something that made Jimbo really mad.
1: I don't remember their beef, but Lane Kiffin is just he's a habitual line stepper, and this may have crossed. You don't see coaches doing this. There's a reason they don't do this. You don't put guys on there that are just to piss off, just to make your opponent, you know, think that they got to practice for somebody else. You just don't do it. And by the way, it's breaking the rules. There's a rule that says you can't put players on the list that don't belong on the list. And there's a reason for it.
2: You can be less than open about actual injuries. You can go, oh, he's got an upper extremity and not be.
1: Right.
2: Specific about it, but
1: right.
2: if he's on the list, that means he's actually hurt, as opposed to what Lane's up
1: right.
2: to.
1: Right. I mean, he fooled no one here. Immediately, the SEC came out and said, "Well, we're going to look into this."
2: Well, Pete Thamel immediately tweeted, Ole Miss coaches don't believe it.
1: Yeah.
2: He said, hey, we talked to them. They don't believe any of it.
1: It's just that, but that's so lame. It's so lame. You don't, what coach has ever done? Do you remember a coach ever doing that? Putting a guy on there that, you know,
0: no.
1: Especially the quarterback?
0: It's considered, well, in pro football, it is considered a massive no-no.
1: Yes.
0: Usually you hide
1: stuff.
0: Huge
1: punishable offense because of betting.
0: Now, we have seen the Patriots put everyone on, you know, like that had any kind of thing. But this is a little different situation. I've never seen anyone do this. This should never be done again because you don't want to, there's just too much. Listen, this is not the right time to mess around with anything having to do with manipulating markets and gambling and things like that. You don't want to do that.
1: No, not with
0: Lane Kiffin's begging. He is begging Congress to come in and get their hands in the middle of all this stuff. Like you just don't want to be doing this.
1: Yeah. Well, I'm begging them too to please do it too because they can't do it themselves. They just can't do it themselves. They're just ridiculous. Just ridiculously bad at this, at governing football. Football needs some governorship, and if it takes Congress, then let's do it.
0: Lane Kiffin did say when they tried to high praise for former coordinator DJ Durkin, who made the jump to A&M last season. This is in 22. We tried to keep him, but we got outbid. Kind of a common theme with that program. He said that maybe Jimbo Fisher has a Joker outfit for me because Jimbo had called him a clown at one point. There's a lot of stuff. Apparently Lane Kiffin really hate each other.
1: Yeah.
2: So we got a call on that. Apparently it stems from Walter Nolan's recruitment.
0: Okay. What was it again?
2: Where they had a back and forth about a big time five star.
1: Walter Nolan who went to A&M.
2: Yeah.
0: And then eventually to Ole Miss.
2: Yeah. So eventually Lane did get the player, but that was maybe not the genesis of it, but that was part of the reason those two don't particularly like each other. The recruiting battle in the SEC. Imagine that. It got a little testy between two. I'm going to say it. Sorry if it offends people. Two bag schools.
1: Wow.
2: I mean, everyone can be a bag school now, but A&M and LSU, back before it was okay, giant bag schools. Just dropping bags to get guys to come to school.
1: Yeah. Who was it I just saw said he doesn't believe – who was the Georgia lineman that was a defensive lineman that is now, was on ESPN and now he's
0: – David Pollack?
1: David Pollack. David Pollack was – he said – they went through all the teams and he said, I don't believe in Texas A&M. I just don't believe in them. And you know what? You can see unbelievable plays out of Marcel Reed. I just don't see the consistency. I just don't think they're good enough in the run game. I don't think they're good enough. I just don't think they're good enough.
2: He means to win.
1: And oh, by the way, have you looked at A&M's schedule?
2: Well, we could do that for a lot. Texas can say the same thing about them, and that's why the SEC likes to pat themselves on the back. But if you go by the top 25 and who these teams have to play, it's tough. A&M's schedule is rough.
1: A&M's schedule is maybe as brutal as it gets. They've got this week they've got Kentucky. Or are they off this week? No, they got Kentucky.
2: They're
1: then they're
2: home.
1: At LSU, Arkansas, that's their bad. At Missouri, it's the Citadel. At Alabama, at South Carolina, Tennessee at home, at Oklahoma.
2: And home
1: Texas.
2: Texas.
1: Holy crap.
2: Well, if John Mateer is still playing quarterback, I would say don't worry. But the rest of it.
1: My goodness.
2: Yeah.
1: Missouri used to be a place you could go. Guess what?
2: Austin Simmons looked good.
0: This is great. Our guy Jeff is listening. He said, Pete Thamel had the perfect description for Lane Kiffin. Lane likes to touch the stove. And that is.
1: Yeah.
0: Ow.
1: Yeah.
0: Or when you put your tongue on the battery, the D-cell battery. And every kid knew if you do this, it's going to shock you. And you still, I just have to do it.
1: I didn't do that.
0: You didn't touch you didn't touch your tongue on a D-cell battery?
1: No, never.
0: Never?
1: Never.
0: What's wrong with you?
2: I
0: think right
2: I did it
0: passage.
2: Once. And
0: of course
2: said,
0: you did.
2: That's enough. I was like, I'm done here.
0: Well, yeah,
2: I
0: I'm not expecting you to continue to do it. But I would say 93% of boys have done it across the nation.
2: But I was never,
0: in this country.
2: Never stove toucher. Didn't do that.
0: No, I'm not trying to touch the stove. But the tongue on the, I mean, that one, you know, it's not like I'm getting tased. That one's you kind of have to do. It's a rite of passage. If you're a boy, you're still a boy, John. You're not a man yet.
2: Yes,
0: I'll go get you a D-cell.
1: I
0: don't even know what runs on a D cell anymore.
1: I'll do it now. I didn't want to do it as a kid. I'll do it now.
0: When's the last time? What's the last thing you saw on a D cell? Mine was that Mattel football game where you had the three dots that you just.
2: I don't know what they're used for anymore.
0: What would a D cell be used for? No, is it D, right? The square ones?
1: No, that's the 9-volt.
2: The D is just the big hump.
0: The big ones are for the flashlights. Yeah. So I'm talking about the square ones, but what are those called?
1: Those are called nine volts.
0: Okay. 9 volts on the tongue. Oh. For all of you who are sending text messages or whatever, tweets.
2: I guess I did. Nine volts
0: on the tongue.
2: Yeah.
0: For sure you had to do that. I can't believe you never did that.
2: Yeah, it's a 9 cell.
0: I can't believe the animals didn't have you do it just to get into the game.
1: No. It wasn't a prerequisite. Licking 9 volts.
2: No, you just had to dupe some poor lady when you were allegedly.
1: Yeah, no, you have to. Just had to. Yeah, you had to be a thief or something. You had to have some.
0: The big D cell batteries are used for flashlights.
2: Yes.
0: The 9 volts, I don't know what they're used for anymore. You connect two ends to.
1: You had to bring something to the table, Del.
2: Yeah, I mean,
0: you had to be an earner. You got to be an earner. What's wrong with you? You got to earn somehow.
1: You know who's
0: cash that check, Johnny? Cash that check now.
1: You know who's earned my love over the years? Republic Boot Company. I walked in there one time and I saw they had these jackets.
0: You bought that jacket.
1: I bought that jacket. Yeah. It's totally sweet. It's still one of my favorite jackets.
0: Will they let you wear that in California?
1: Uh-huh. Yes. Okay. Yeah. No, absolutely.
0: They do like to play cowboy a little bit.
1: It's got a cowboy look to it, but it ain't. It ain't
0: no,
1: cowboy.
0: No.
1: It's really, really cool. And so are the 1836 boots. Here's the thing. Listen, if you want to customize your boots, be ready because it takes a while. Because the workmanship that goes into those customized boots is unbelievable. So I'm serious. And they're not afraid to tell you, that's going to be 9 months. That's 8 months, 9 months, that's 10, it's a year. Whatever it is, 6 months, 7 months, whatever it is. I think 6 and 7 might be, you're pushing it. But you can walk in and the 1836 boots are right there. And you go, wow, that's a gorgeous pair of boots. And they'll customize it to your foot. Mm-hmm. So you really still are getting customized boots.
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3: Look what's trending. Look what a trending topic is. Hashtag chase the fight. That's
2: ooh,
3: it.
2: How
3: that's
2: about
3: the
2: that?
3: Astros.
2: Oh, we had a two-game lead.
3: We had talked about it for a
2: over
3: while.
2: Texas.
3: But the Astros with a win
2: and
3: yesterday.
2: And one back on getting the bye.
3: Yordan with a home run yesterday. Jeremy Pena with a bomb. You had, it was somehow Brian King got the win in that one. Brian King got the win.
2: He looked good.
3: Inning in a third.
2: He actually threw really well.
3: It was fine. We're giving him the win.
2: Yeah.
3: You had.
2: He actually looked really good, by the way.
3: What's his name? Echo,
2: Pecco.
3: Yeah, Pecco.
2: Ethan Pecco.
3: He was.
2: Yeah, he threw a bunch of innings.
3: He pitched.
2: Yeah, he was good.
3: He also pitched.
2: He was fine. He was fine. Mm-hmm. No, they
3: he ate up a bunch of innings.
2: They got the one. And,
3: Ulloa, not so good.
2: Four solo homers, which was, I mean, when Varsho hit his, Jeremy leads off the game. Varsho had his. Yordan crushed one. Lamont Wade Jr. had one.
3: Got one, yeah.
2: That was awesome. Awesome. In the past four games, the 5-9 spots in the Astros batting order are 4-67. 4-57, 5-9. Just unbelievable. Unbelievably bad. It was really, really nice that Varsho came through last night.
4: So if your prediction comes true and they wind up winning the 2 seed and having what amounts to a bye.
2: It is a bye.
4: Is this the worst team in any sport to get a bye in their playoff?
2: No, I wouldn't think the worst.
4: Come on.
3: Oh, a bye, yeah.
4: Think about it.
3: You had home.
2: It's not like Cleveland and the White Sox are going to go, they're so much better.
4: They would fall into the category too, but since we're focused on the local team, I don't know that I can think of a team who was worse, who may get a pass to the next, to the second round of a playoffs.
2: There's gotta be. Gotta be.
4: A team of just barely above 500 gets a bye in any sport other than what's going on in the AL? Think about that. A bye suggests a bit of excellence. You earn that because how excellent you were.
2: Well, there is, and somebody wrote a piece this season, recently, last couple of weeks, that said, baseball really needs to look at this. I mean, that the Yankees are playing in the wild card, and that the Astros or White Sox or Indians aren't, or Guardians aren't, is ridiculous.
4: My hope is that the Astros win the division and maybe even get a bye, finishing below 500, so I can hear on ESPN about why some NL team deserves their spot that didn't make the playoffs, because those conversations always happen. Hey, this isn't fair. That's a good baseball team who's not in the playoffs.
2: Listen. Western Conference in the NBA forever has been saying that. Okay? You got a winning record as the 10th seed in the West, and a team that's 8 games under 500 is making the playoffs.
4: But the Diamondbacks are 80-73, 4 games back of the final playoff spot. I can't wait for Mad Dog on Wednesday, one of his Wednesday rants or whatever.
5: What are we doing here when the team's going to win with the air?
4: Exactly.
3: Shut up, Mad Dog.
4: Why the Diamondbacks deserve a spot
5: over
4: the Astros.
5: At the Diamondback. And then you look at the Houston Astros. The Astros!
3: Golly. Oh. We're not even getting worked up about it like this, Mad Dog. We're just waiting for the season like, yeah, just going to see who the new full-time manager is going to be, who the new GM is going to be. That's all we're waiting for. Just play this thing out. Take your ass kicking in the first round and let's move on.
4: Second round, maybe.
3: Well, if they get the bye.
2: No.
3: They get the bye.
2: That's right. We're one series
3: away from another
2: ALCS.
3: This is the most disappointing season since, what? I don't know. Since last year, I guess. Last year. Last year was disappointing.
4: Last year, they were a better baseball team and failed down the stretch.
3: This year, they've got a worse team and might... And Mike get a bye?
4: This is
3: the worst Astros team since what? Since pre-15? Because 16, I would argue, is better than this team. They didn't make the playoffs.
4: Yeah, they could never beat the Rangers.
3: 16 wasn't good. They had George Springer. They had Alex Bregman.
2: Yeah, but they didn't
3: play
2: well.
4: No, they didn't play
3: well, but they had a better team.
4: They stunk against the Rangers.
2: Yeah,
4: against the rest of the league, they were pretty good.
2: Yeah.
3: What was their record?
4: They finished 84-78 because the Rangers dominated them.
3: Yeah, the Astros have a better record in 2016 than now. And this is a bad division they're in.
2: Yeah, no, that's true.
3: Literally no team is going to have a winning record.
2: They were awful against the Rangers. Awful.
3: We lost this golden boot that day.
4: Silver.
3: Yeah, yep. Whatever. Gold's worth more. I call it golden boot now. I like the platinum boot better.
2: Man, is Texas having themselves a week round now? Arch apologized to Holly Rowe. Sark came out and...
3: He kind of apologized.
2: It was a kind of an apology.
3: He said, I should have been more patient, and I need to be more patient. And they're a very good, and ESPN is a great partner of our school, or something like that. Something that made me say, oh, okay, he was told he had to. Because of their partnership, because of the ESPN money. Somebody at ESPN said something to somebody at Texas, probably the AD, and the AD said, hey, Sark, we're partners with them. We bring in this much money from ESPN every year. Can you say something about, that's probably how that went. Yeah. I doubt Sark just now, just yesterday on Thursday, in hindsight, I really should. No, that would have been a thing he would have said Monday or even Sunday if he really meant it. When he said ESPN is a great partner for us or something like that, that let me know. That's the language that the three of us will recognize. You say things like that, and I especially recognize that working with the NFL. You say they are a partner, that means, there's money that there's a certain amount of money that this person is responsible that we get. And so I shouldn't. And so somebody over there said, hey, just want to remind you that we do all this stuff that benefits University of Texas financially. And, maybe it's not great to do that with Holly Rowe, who's respected. And I'm sure he probably felt bad that there's AI with him slapping Holly Rowe as well. He didn't reference it, but,
2: he referenced that Arch referenced it.
3: Yes, but yeah. He didn't say something like, I wish that hadn't come out or anything.
2: Well,
3: like that.
2: Right. But he said, didn't do it. It wasn't like he put it out.
3: No, but I'm sure Sark didn't love that came out after all that. Somebody thought, it'd be awesome. Let's have him smacking her in the face, knocking her to the ground. I'm sure and running off. I'm sure he didn't love that was out there. Probably didn't like it.
4: Yeah, they beat the number one team in the country. And sure, the football nerds will talk about what they did, but a lot of the conversation about Texas isn't about their rise to number one. It's about the aftermath of the game.
3: Well, because that's how social media works. It's just the tea. It's whatever.
4: But even on the webs, Arch had to apologize. It's not just social media. It's on legitimate spaces where Texas is in the news for apologizing.
3: My wife's still
4: for
3: pissed
4: their actions.
3: No, my wife still wants to know if any of the
4: media
3: if
4: members.
3: If the guys who were in the media members apologized.
2: For laughing,
3: and they're all like,
2: "Well,
3: y'all don't say anything. I won't say anything."
2: On top of everything else, Wednesday night, Johnny Nansen, their assistant DC, he got a misdemeanor drunk driving while intoxicated. I didn't think it was a misdemeanor. How would you get a misdemeanor DWI?
3: I'm not sure if there's a range based on blood alcohol.
2: Is there? I don't know that. I never heard that. A misdemeanor DUI.
4: I'm unaware.
2: I'm unaware too. So, but anyway, he has, that's just another thing. Who's Texas? Is Texas playing anybody even a while?
4: We know, I don't think they're, are they off this week? I think they would be.
2: You would think. We need a little break after Ohio
3: State. Misdemeanor DUI is a lower level criminal offense usually given for first or second impaired driving incident with no injuries. So you can get a second DUI and it's a misdemeanor? Whereas a felony DUI is a major crime triggered by repeat offenses, severe accidents, or aggravated factors like having a child in the car. So you cause a major accident, you have a child in the car, or it happens, I guess, three times? Is when you catch that felony.
2: Texas has UTSA.
4: The Roadrunners go to Austin.
2: Yeah. You can have all kinds of stuff happening.
3: So they got Texas State and UTSA. The state schools getting a little payday.
2: Right.
3: Sandwiching a game against the number one team in the nation.
2: Right. And then at Tennessee, Oklahoma. That's always the Red River Shootout. Florida, Ole Miss. They got, look at this. They got Florida, Ole Miss. They got, well, Oklahoma, the Oklahoma game isn't a home game, but Florida, Ole Miss, Mississippi State, all in a row at home. At Missouri, at LSU, Arkansas at home, at A&M. That's just a much easier schedule than the A&M schedule. Huh? A much easier schedule. Holy crap.
3: That's just the way the cookie crumbles sometimes.
2: That's it. And you know what? After that win, they are a huge, now they're a huge favorite to get to the playoffs.
3: Good Lord. Josh Allen scored 40 yesterday on me in fantasy football.
2: Yeah, I did. I mean, yeah.
3: That's ridiculous.
2: That's awesome. It's all, and it should have been more, really.
3: That's running up
2: the
3: score.
2: He started handing off to giving James Cook runs. I was like, five touchdowns. Just take it yourself.
3: Give him the
2: lazy.
3: Oh, Puka Nacua goes out with it.
2: Time to talk about Fliffen. And you know what? You can get player props. Now, unfortunately, you get player props on Josh Allen. He didn't hit any of them. And he had a 40-point fantasy game. It's unbelievable. 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
4: All right, welcome back here on ESPN 97.5, 713-780-3776. Come on in, hang with us, 713-780-3776. Astros won. They're two games basically up, literally two games up now on the Rangers with nine to go.
5: They own the tiebreaker.
4: They own the tiebreaker. So they own the tiebreaker against the Guardians and the White Sox as well, and they're just one game behind those two. So this is where we are at 77 and 76. Is right there in the hunt for a bye. And it just doesn't get any better than that. That's just great baseball right there. 77 and 76 with the Braves coming to town. Now you'd say, well, the Braves, that's a pretty good baseball team. 89 and 64, 25 games over 500, leading the National League East by four games over
5: Philadelphia. They're a 116 favorite. They're a small favorite against the Astros. Very small favorite.
4: A very small favorite against the Astros. Braves, a very good baseball team. The Astros are sending their three best.
5: Mm-hmm.
4: They got Lambert tonight, Wisniewski, and then Hunter Brent.
5: The three best?
4: That's their three best.
5: That's their three best.
4: Yep.
5: It's really not even arguable. Lambert, Wisniewski, I'm not sure in what dark matter universe that was going to be the case.
4: Did
5: where
4: you see the start by Ulola?
5: Lambert got out of the box, and he was a really good one in this world. Yeah, I saw it. Not awesome.
4: Eight straight balls and then a hit batter.
5: Uh-huh.
4: So he loaded the bases and hadn't thrown a strike. Loaded the bases to start the game and hadn't thrown a strike.
5: He didn't stick around long.
4: No, he didn't even get out of the first.
5: But he did get two-thirds.
4: Brian King got out. He did get the double play ball right after that.
6: Look, that sequence is a real embarrassment to the rest of the AL. Not just the ALS, the rest of the American League. The fact that a team who is desperate to try to make the playoffs, their only option is to run a guy out there who does that, and they're still in a prime spot to make the playoffs, the rest of the American League should be embarrassed.
4: It's called an opener, Dell.
6: Still, and what do we get?
5: Yeah, but he didn't even go as long as they wanted.
4: No one knew he was going to throw nine straight balls. But
6: that's my point. The Astros put someone out there so unprepared for the moment because they have no other options. It's an embarrassment to the rest of the American League that this team could be the two seed. Not for the rest of the American League. That this is a team who has a real shot to get a bye.
4: That's right.
6: I don't know.
4: I don't think Ulola's going to start a playoff
6: game.
4: No,
6: but he was starting a pivotal game down the stretch.
4: I'm pretty sure he's not going to be
6: in
4: the rotation.
6: I did not say he would be in the playoffs and pitching. But he is a guy who they said go out there and get us started in a pivotal game. I'm not saying that right. In an important game because we don't want to lose the series to the Royals.
5: Pivotal.
6: Well, it was kind of a big deal. Right now.
4: But we don't have anybody else.
6: That's my point.
4: What do you want? Mike Burrow's back?
6: No.
4: What do you want?
5: Literally nothing.
6: That's my point.
5: I mean, just hanging on by a thread.
6: Go get that lady from Game of Thrones and ring a bell at all the other AL cities. Shame.
4: Tampa started this a few years ago and did pretty damn good with it.
6: Who did?
4: Tampa, the opener.
6: Yeah, but that's Tampa. Look what the Astros rolled out there.
4: I'm aware. I mean, Ulola wasn't great. I'm not going to say he was great. He did get a double play.
6: Well, congratulations.
4: He got two outs and gave up just one run.
5: Yeah, actually.
6: Nice way to
5: dig out
6: of it.
5: Actually,
6: got out
5: of that thing with only one run allowed.
4: Yeah. Yeah.
6: Pivotal. There it is. Pivotal.
5: Pivotal. Yeah.
6: Pivotal. Pivotal.
5: Not pivotable.
6: Pivotal.
4: Pivotal.
6: That is tough for me to say, and it's tough for the rest of the AL. That guy's out there because you can't find a way to win 80 games.
4: Well, it's not a good look for the AL.
6: No.
4: No. When you got, teams like the Diamondbacks not going to make the playoffs.
5: And yet, are the Texans in better shape at wide receiver than the Astros are at starter, at starting pitching? Who's in better shape?
4: No, the Texans are in much better shape. I mean, the Astros are in much better spot.
5: So the Astros with Lambert, Brown, and Wisniewski and nobody, in your opinion.
4: Christian Javier, okay.
5: He wasn't great in his last one. He's okay.
4: Okay lately.
5: He was serviceable.
4: His last two starts.
5: So you think, so that's better. And we consider this the worst pitching that the Astros have ever had, right? This year?
4: Yeah, it's pretty bad.
5: Worst starting pitching.
4: Not ever.
5: Worst starting pitching.

0: since the Draconian days.
1: Since the run, yeah.
0: Yes. And it's still better than the Texans wide receiving core. And you like the Texans over the Bengals.
1: I like the Texans over the Bengals.
0: Okay.
1: Yeah. Yeah. That's right. That's right.
0: Lambert is going up against a pitcher who, frankly, Lambert's had a better year than. I mean, the record, it is crazy. Lambert's 8-9, but.
1: That doesn't matter.
0: Looking at the ERAs, the whips, just everything, small advantage to Lambert, but obviously the lineup goes to the Braves. Wisniewski versus Holmes, that advantage goes to Holmes, but not, it's actually closer than you think. And then Hunter Brown versus Perez. Perez would get the, well, yeah, I don't know. It's a little closer pitching matchup than you think. Despite it being Lambert, Wisniewski, and Hunter Brown, it's actually a little closer pitching matchup than expected there.
1: So, there you go. Well, there you have it. Astros win, sweep the series. It's over already.
0: If they sweep the series, it's over.
1: It's over.
0: Yeah.
1: If they sweep the series, it's over.
0: Now, I guess it's not technically, but they don't play the Rangers again. So, the Rangers can't make up any ground. You got the A's. You're on the road. Now, this is your last home game is this Sunday. So you're done with home. You're done. That's the last home start of
1: the Rangers are good at home, and they still got three with Toronto and three with New York.
0: You're at Seattle. Mets. You're at Seattle for only two, and you're at the A's right. for four. The A's have nothing to play for. It really would be a joke if you don't win two of the – if you don't split two, that's a joke. You should win a minimum of three.
1: It would be awesome if they –
0: because Wisniewski, Brown, and Christian Javier and Lambert. Lambert, Wisniewski, Brown is what looks like – you are going to see it with the A's.
1: Yeah. Oh, yeah. Hunter Brown's got two more starts. He's got two more of the nine starts. Absolutely.
0: The only way you
1: might have Hunter Brown on Sunday to get into the playoffs.
0: Only way you are in trouble is if Atlanta comes in and sweeps you.
1: Well, let's see what the Rangers do against Toronto. Yeah. Toronto's coming in here. They got something to play for, some pride. Then they got the Mets in Arlington. And the Rangers are really good in Arlington, and the Mets have just cashed it in. And then at Minnesota, and you hope that the Twins have a little bit of backbone that they can.
0: I'd rather have the Mariners, who have been a big can of quit for most of the year. I'd rather finish with the Mariners and A's over the last six than have to deal with. I mean, you're at the Twins. Twins are not a
1: Toronto
0: good,
1: Mets.
0: The Twins aren't a good team either.
1: No.
0: The Twins aren't a good team either. The Mets are at home. The Astros, it doesn't matter. Astros control their own destiny.
1: Yep.
0: And frankly, with the next three, four, five, the next nine games, if you go 5-4, the Rangers aren't catching you.
1: Okay.
0: Realistically, 5-4 wins, doesn't it?
1: Yeah.
0: Because the Rangers would have to go and they'd have to lose. They can only afford to lose two more games the rest of the year in that scenario.
1: Yeah. 5-4 would be, yeah, they would have to go 8-1.
0: They have more games than that, don't they?
1: No, they both have nine games left.
0: They have nine? Yeah, they'd have to. Well, no, they could.
1: They have they to
0: could
1: win, beat them by three.
0: They could go seven. They could go 7-2.
1: 7-2, seven it and ties two. Them.
0: No, they're one game over. That's right.
1: Yeah, 7-2. They'd have to go 7-2.
0: They'd have to go 7-2.
1: Yeah.
0: If you just go 5-4, 5-4.
1: And against those teams?
0: Against those teams?
1: Yeah, they'd have to go 7-2.
0: All you have to do is take, really all you have to do is take one from the Braves.
1: Yep.
0: You just need to get one from, just don't get swept. When we come back, we got a lot of NFL to talk. We've got, Five Star is going to be coming up to give you his handicapping picks. Beat the Limo Guy is going to be coming up. We get hamburgers because it's National Cheeseburger Day.
1: Right.
0: And we will also be making our predictions for NFL and college games. But there's also going to be a story.
1: We get cheeseburgers.
0: But most importantly, we get cheeseburgers from OMG, who was one of our sponsors.
2: Mm-hmm. John, now, if fries don't come along with
0: don't
2: them,
0: say anything.
2: Please don't say anything.
0: Don't ruin this for us.
1: Where's the fries?
2: don't.
1: What do you mean fries don't?
0: You know,
1: why
0: I honestly,
1: would fries not come
2: I don't
1: along
2: know.
1: With
0: I thought I about saying if, that, and if. I was like, I'm not even going to put it in his head.
1: Why would fries not come
0: I'm
1: along
0: I'm going to tell him what we talked about the other day.
1: No, you're just making stuff
2: no,
1: up.
2: I'm not saying they won't, but if they don't, just don't say anything.
0: Do I have a spot here? Because I'm going to look if they're waiting outside the
2: what
0: door.
2: What are you, a child?
1: Yes. Time to talk about
0: it. Open it up, my present. My present has a cheeseburger in it.
1: I'm a child when it comes to Coors Lights. Can't wait. Can't wait, because you know what's going to happen today? We're going over to Wildcat to celebrate the wedding of Elmer's son. Okay, so everybody's playing over there. We're going to have Coors Lights over there. Then we're going to the Astros game tonight, and we're going to have Coors Lights over there. Then we're going to go to the wedding, the actual wedding, tomorrow at Wildcat, and we're going to have Coors Lights over there. And then the Texans are going to play on Sunday, and we're going to have Coors Lights then, too. I think there's a common denominator that's going on here. And you know what it is? It's refresh. I'm going to be refreshed. I am going to keep Texas chill. I'm going to be chill because I'm going to be the most refreshed person that you know, because I've got all these Coors Lights dates. All these dates with Coors Lights that I've got this weekend. I'm going to be cold, clean, crisp, and refreshed. And I can't wait. If you're looking for the best way to watch ball, to not watch ball, to enjoy a wedding, to not enjoy a wedding, whatever it is that you're doing, I don't care. It's going to be better with a cold, clean, crisp, refreshing Coors Light. Climb on.
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0: I wish you had told me. Better I didn't know.
1: Yeah, it's best you don't.
0: All right.
1: Because you would have just said something before you could think about it.
0: Yeah, yep, yeah, yep. Yeah.
1: All right, so I got to read this story first before we get to Texas. Nico Collins, we'll find out if he's playing. The answer is probably going to be a no. He didn't participate yesterday. Unlikely to participate today. Ichiro. Did you see this story?
0: Mm-hmm.
1: Because Ichiro just does stuff. Did you see him hitting home runs at their Old Timers Day, their home run hitting contest? Ichiro's bombing out home runs in Seattle. It was incredible. He did that.
0: He's 52 years old, and he could probably still play.
1: He threw a 127 pitch shutout with 17 strikeouts during an All Star game against the best high school girls in Japan. So he's in Japan. There's a high school girls baseball team, an All Star team, and they say, you know, it would be great. Let's get Ichiro out here to throw to him. And so he pitched a complete game, 127 pitches with 17 strikeouts. I'm not sure what that says. The first thing I think is Ichiro is one of the greatest athletes to ever have played. You know that I don't know for a fact that Ichiro ever played golf. If he did, I'll bet you he got into the 70s. I'll bet you his handicap was below 10 if he ever played.
0: Hell, yes, way below.
1: Easily.
0: I mean, he's a baseball player. He's got a great swing. He hits the ball a mile. Well,
1: plus, he's just a natural at everything
0: he
1: does.
0: Yeah, everything. What are you, nuts?
1: I just, Ichiro golf swing.
0: Yeah.
1: I just Googled it. Is a legendary baseball star who plays golf recreationally.
0: He does? Yep. Well, then he's absolutely
1: he
0: a single digit.
1: He once joked his golf game sucks because it's hard to hit a ball that's still.
0: He
1: swings right-handed in golf.
0: Yeah, he is absolutely a single digit. Absolutely.
1: I don't know. He said his golf game sucks.
0: Yeah.
1: Of course, sucks for him is probably a 77. My game sucks. What are you hitting? Do you break 100? Well, I'm 77, but I mean, I'm not putting well. 77?
0: Yeah. Yeah,
1: 77. It's a 5 handicap each, you know.
0: Nice.
1: Yeah, like I said, it sucks.
0: 713-780-3776. Who's this? Oh, AMF wants to get in here. Let's get him in. Hey, AMF.
2: Hey, good morning, fellas. Hey, I listen to all the podcasts, so I can't always call in. But I know y'all talked about the MVP race, and I just gotta get this off my chest. I don't like people like this. Like Jeff Passan, his little ass, you know, going out and just throwing articles and just causing havoc on the internet about the 2017 Astros. Any chance he gets to throw it in there?
1: Is there something new he's doing?
2: Well, it was the most recent one was about Caminero, right? And he's back in the AL race and stuff. It just seemed like any chance he gets, he throws those jabs. And then I saw him on the podcast with Stack and Matt Barnes, and he's just like, you see him, he throws a lot of F-bombs, he throws a lot of curse words on there, and I'm like, this is not you, this is the kind of guy that strikes me as wants to be cool, but never cool in high school, and so when he had that platform to just curse and drop with his platform, the ability to throw shade at us or whatever. And look, dude, I'm a day one Astros fan. I spend money. I travel. I go see him play. I know, Lance, you see some of my stories when I'm out there on IG. Mm-hmm. And so when I see that, I'm like, I hope we play Cleveland because I know he's a Cleveland fan, and I hope we beat their ass again. There's just nothing about passing I like. I see him. I don't even follow him. He just pops up on my timeline. And he's just one of those guys that just hurts me. And I don't even know what it is. I think it's just him. I think it's his smudge little face. I think it's his wee little body. And I know, Lance, you've shared some stuff on here about him, but I don't care.
0: AMF, I want to get Lance's thoughts on Jeff Passan. Jeff Passan and Lance. Lance and Jeff Passan have history.
1: Oh, Jeff. Okay, so. He's, what do you want me to say? He's a great baseball writer.
0: Yeah.
3: You bitch. Well,
0: Passan is not an Astro fan.
4: No.
0: Passan has been anti-Astros for years.
1: We argued about it in a text message even after we had our first little run in, and then I had to apologize to him behind the scenes. He texted me again thinking I said classic Jeff, where he was going after the Astros, and he took it some kind of way. He's very sensitive, very sensitive. And I'm like, Jeff, and I told him exactly what my thought, and we probably had a text war back and forth for an hour. And it was basically my thing is, I'm just disappointed that he knows that other teams cheated, and he mm-hmm. doesn't, and he just,
0: I think he has since said though.
1: I think he knows more now.
0: Yeah.
1: We already knew. And this was probably during 21 when this happened, I think, between me and Passan this second time. And, I think he just didn't do enough homework if he didn't know all the other teams cheated. I think he knows more now that there's a lot more teams that cheated. A lot of baseball players have come out. It wasn't a popular thing to admit that after the Astros got caught. Since then, there's a lot of baseball players who are done with baseball who go, yeah, it's pretty, what the Astros are doing, we all did a lot of that stuff. Now, you can say that without getting hammered.
0: Yep. All right, we got a break because we got Beat the Warehouse Live guy next, right here on ESPN 97.5. And we're playing for a big game at Reliant Stadium in 2 weeks. How about that? How about that? They're going to play for four tickets for the Texans. For the Houston team against the Dallas team. How about that? That's what we're going to be playing for next right here on ESPN 97.5. Doesn't get much bigger. You know who else is really big? M&J.
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0: Time to play Beat the Warehouse Live Guy. We opened it up on Monday to callers because the Monday people never get a chance to play the Warehouse Live Guy. So we said, hey, it's Monday. It was early in the show, too.
11: Yeah, you had the idea very early.
0: Very early. Let's do this because early Monday people, they missed out on all these great things and playing Warehouse Live Guy. You didn't think they'd remember by now.
11: No, you didn't think.
0: No, you said, no. Are you sure that they're going to be able to remember? Yes,
11: I thought, not me. I said a little early to do it, but you're like, hey, Monday people don't get the chance.
0: Yes.
11: I thought, hey, if you're a Monday person, you're probably listening late in the week, but you said no. Aaron was ready to go no matter what.
0: That's right. And so he's here, and Justin, our Warehouse Live guy, Justin says, you know what? We're going to play for something big this week. We're going for it. This is going to be huge. Playing for four tickets, the limo ride there and back, to a big game at Reliance Stadium between a Houston team and a Dallas team in 2 weeks and 2 days. And it just doesn't get any bigger than that. And Justin is joining us right now. Jay, you know what? You went all out on this one.
12: Well, you know, I was looking at the schedule. Astros are gone. The Dynamo are gone. The Rockets don't really kick off. We didn't have much choice. So I said, what the hey, let's do it.
0: Wow. So now he has to beat you. So are you going to be trying? You're going to be trying your ass off this week to win this one.
12: I've been grinding since about 5 a.m.
0: No, you haven't. So, so Warehouse Live, are we going to go Sunday? What's going on? Give us what's going on this weekend, Warehouse Live.
12: And also I'll throw in four tickets to any show at Warehouse Live along with the football game as well. Tonight at Warehouse Live we have our quarterly emo night. Tomorrow night we have Julia Wolf, who I'm not sure is, but it's completely sold out. And then for our Sunday fun day this week, we have tributes to Heart, Styx, and Pat Benatar.
0: Oh.
12: And as always, it's free.
0: This is my jam. We're watching Texans there, and then we're gonna watch all of those Heart, Pat Benatar. Are you kidding? Dell's coming too. He just told me.
11: No, all of that is appealing, but I know you will be there, so I'm not going.
0: Oh, that's a shame.
11: If you would guarantee,
0: but Justin will be there.
11: Well, I like Justin, but you kind of overwhelm
0: that whole thing.
11: Yeah,
0: it
11: doesn't matter.
0: I know
11: the stuff he mentioned in Justin is cool, but you're going to be there, so.
0: So that's all happening. Go to warehouselive.com, warehouselive.com, and see the schedule for yourself. So that's awesome. I'm looking forward to Sunday now. Sunday fun day.
12: We might even have a couple Coors Lights. I'm not sure.
0: I'm pretty positive that fridge is going to be emptied. I'm pretty positive that's what's going to happen on Sunday. So we're playing Aaron. Aaron, welcome into the show.
13: What's going on, Jim?
0: Monday listener. Do you listen every day or just early in the week? What?
13: No, I'm today.
0: Wow, no. Your phone sucks, Aaron.
1: Let's get him to call back.
0: Aaron, you got to call back.
11: I'll call him.
0: Call him back.
11: Aaron, hold on. I'll call you back.
0: Okay. We got a problem with his phone. We can't do that. We're going to need make sure that we get the coverage.
1: Well,
0: so,
1: during the break, you can just let Justin just talk for 3 or 4 straight minutes so we can eat our burgers.
0: We got burgers for OMG from OMG. And OMG, they are good.
1: We've got Tommy T burgers. You know, Tommy Togiao. That's one of our favorite defensive tackles. That's actually my favorite defensive tackle.
0: Justin, you do know that today is National Cheeseburger Day, right?
12: I was not aware of that until I was listening to the show this morning, but yeah. I wasn't so far away. I'd come join you.
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0: How about that? Nice. So we got, as you can tell, Lance is already eating his.
1: Yeah, I'm done with this segment.
0: Yeah, right. No, we knew you.
1: Please
0: weren't.
1: Don't do a double.
0: It was
1: banger.
0: Perfect timing because he doesn't talk too much during the segment.
11: Less than subtle. Hey, Justin, you want to talk for 3 minutes?
0: Yeah, right. So while we eat cheeseburgers,
12: I will tell you that that sounds amazing. Except I'm always a little leery of secret sauce, so I don't know.
0: Well, especially Tommy Togia. Yeah. I hope it wasn't right after practice.
11: I don't know that he's injecting his own essence into the sauce.
1: What are y'all
11: What's wrong
1: about?
11: With you
1: this
11: two?
1: This is our burgers.
0: I love it. Love it. Love it. No, Tommy Togia probably has.
11: I'm going to end the air check right before Justin said what he said.
0: Aaron is back. Hey, Aaron.
13: I'm back, baby.
0: All right. We can hear you better now. What do you do for a living, Aaron?
13: I
11: don't know. Oh, we're having issues again. Aaron, go ahead. Try again. No, we got a problem.
13: Can you hear me now, gentlemen?
0: Yes. Yes.
13: All right. I said I stuff boxes for a living.
0: Stuff boxes? A box stuff stuffer. Boxes, I hope you kick Justin's ass. I love box stuffers. Man. Box stuffers is one of my favorite things. Let's go. What? Tell
1: just in the segment.
0: What? I'm just saying. That's one of my favorite things ever. So here we go. We are ready to play for 4 tickets, limo ride there and back, and 4 tickets to an event at Warehouse Live. It's all on the line right now on Let's Play Beat the Warehouse Live Guy. Justin, you're first.
12: Let's come out of the gates and take our defending champs. Let's go to Seahawks -4.
0: Seattle -4 against the Arizona Football Cardinals. Seattle -4. Aaron?
13: I got the Texas Bengals under.
0: You got the Texans Bengals under 46.
1: Direct play related to Nico Collins.
0: Under 46. Well, yeah. And after last week, the Texans defense stepping up. I like it. Justin?
12: All right, they look terrible on Monday night, but I love them at home for a bounce back against the Jaguars. Let's take the Broncos -3.
0: It's -2.5 now.
12: Minus, that's even better.
0: Even better, -2.5. Broncos -2.5 against the Jags. Aaron?
13: Pittsburgh and New England under.
0: You got Pittsburgh and New England and under. You don't believe there's going to be points scored. 41.5. 41.5.
1: That Aaron Rodgers-led Steeler offense was not too
0: No, great. And Patriots defense, yeah. I can see it. Nice. Oh, Aaron's ready to throw some unders at you, Justin. This ain't, hey.
14: Let's go, baby.
0: This is. These are pro plays, all right? Justin, you better be scared.
14: I am scared. I'm so scared that I'm going to go better run to a total before he picks it. I'm going to take the Atlanta Falcons, but I'm going to go over 44, I believe.
0: Atlanta Falcons is over 44. Over 44 against the Carolina Panthers. Panthers defense, holy crap, ooh, is that bad.
1: But they moved the ball.
0: But and it ain't Williams this week. It's Rush.
1: Right.
0: Yeah, so it's different. Aaron, what do you got?
14: I'm going to take Kansas City.
0: You got the Chiefs. You like the Chiefs this week in a football matchup.
1: Against the Colts.
0: Against the Colts. -6.5. The Chiefs are -6.5. Justin?
14: All right, let's stick. I'm going to go grab one more total. I'm going to go back out to Seattle and take the over 41.
0: Over 41. Over 41. Seattle and Arizona over 41. And Aaron?
14: I got Chicago.
0: You like the Bears. The Chicago Football Bears, at this point in our lives, they are a football team that would be playing in an arena. And it is
11: or a stadium.
0: In a stadium that is not. Oh, here it is. -4.5 against the Minnesota Vikings. -4.5. The Chicago Football Bears. And finally, Justin.
14: All right. You know, I always got to have a stinker in me. And I'm going to try to bait our man into a little banger action here. Let me take the Saints +8, I think.
0: The New Orleans Saints are +8 against the Baltimore Football Ravens. The Saints +8. And Aaron, finally.
14: Well, gentlemen, it wouldn't be right without at least one double banger. I think he baited me. Hopefully it works out for me, man. We're definitely going Baltimore this week.
0: The Baltimore Ravens. Double banger.
15: Hey, give me some of that salchicha.
0: Salchicha. Give me some of that salchicha.
15: Hey, give me some of that salchicha.
0: That's it, Dell. We got a double banger.
11: As Aaron said.
0: Who we got?
14: Hey, do you guys have a fishing segment at all? Because if that was a prime example.
11: You reeled Aaron right there, in. Baby. Reeled
0: you
11: him did. In.
0: You reeled him in,
11: we'll
0: baby.
11: See if it works out for you Justin. Sure did. Here are Aaron's picks. He takes Texans Bengals under 46, Steelers Pats under 41.5. He's got the Chiefs -6.5, Bears -4.5, and Ravens -8. Justin, he goes Seattle -4 against the Cards. Broncos -2.5. He's got the over in the Panthers Falcons game, the over in the Seattle Arizona game, and then the Saints +8 as part of our double banger.
0: That's awesome. That is awesome.
1: Five stars texting like, I can't get in. Like, we got burgers and bangers right now. Yeah, right. So give us 6 minutes.
0: Hold on.
14: and special sauce.
0: That's it. Aaron, best of luck, man. We want to see you at that game. Okay.
14: Thanks a lot, gentlemen.
0: Keep stuffing them boxes, buddy. Keep stuffing them boxes.
11: First of all, Lance is a child because he can't wait for his burger. He's waiting outside.
0: I know.
11: Waiting for them to show up.
1: I was pretending to use the bathroom.
11: Sure you are.
1: And standing there with the
11: and
1: door
11: John open. Just was given a gift by Aaron.
0: Two children. And Justin, as always, warehouselive.com, warehouselive.com. Let's go. We'll see you there on Sunday. Come on out to Sunday Fun Day. It's going to be a lot of fun. And you will see us there
14: all right.
0: Watching the Texans in. And drinking some Coors Lights.
14: Perfect. I'll see you then.
0: All right, bud. There's Justin from Warehouse Live. All right, five stars next right here. Host a double coverage to give you some winners right here on ESPN 97.5. I know a winner. I know Keith Tate. I know a Keith Tate when I seen one. And I've seen Keith Tate plenty in my life. 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

0: Five Star was trying to get in. He couldn't get in because Justin was on.
1: Yeah, he was on the hotline. I don't have his number, so he just calls us. So
0: he's got a. You can't call him?
1: I don't have it.
0: You don't have his number? Five Star, call back, baby. Where is he? Did you tell Five Star to call back? Well. We're on the air. Anyway, Five Star going to be joining us here in just a second, we hope, because we got to get our picks. And we want to remind you that OMG, it's Cheeseburger, National Cheeseburger Day, and OMG has got a $5 burger all day long, and it is spectacular.
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2: They're smash
0: 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So there you have it. Great.
2: I had
0: burger.
2: A little bite of a taco.
0: It's great.
2: They brought,
0: it does. It's got a little. That pepper jack is really good.
2: Their taco.
0: Oh, yeah.
2: They brought us. Got some heat. Now we bring in a guy who. Now, Five Star, I got to say, you and I have been texting back and forth a little bit. You have been very outspoken on Twitter about two things having to do with players. Andre Johnson saying what he said about CJ, even though in the grand scheme of the conversation, he actually talked about CJ's body language being better on Sunday. It's just, you know, the part that was clipped. And Dre was actually more positive in the total context than the bit that was cut. And then you had and you had comments on that about the CJ Stroud thing. CJ, by the way, handled it brilliantly, if you heard his comments at the press conference. So did Will Anderson, for that matter. And then we talked a little bit about the fact that Nico Collins, you know, missed time, and some guy went after Nico Collins, and then Nico fired back at him, and then the guy came back again with Nico. And you made a comment about, and this is not the handicapping stuff, but you're a big Texans fan, and you weren't real happy with the way some of the fans are treating athletes out there on social media, which has been going on for a while like that.
3: Yeah, good morning, guys. Watched the whole clip, and I said it on my show, The Wagering World, that's on YouTube, about the fact that after watching the clip, you could tell that it was more of a podcast thing. So that's on Kiki or whoever's over that podcast for how they clipped it, and it did exactly what they wanted it to do, and that's become clip bait and kind of, you know, went everywhere. And so people were taking the wrong idea from the clip, and in actuality, just like you said, Lance, Andre Johnson really spoke really highly of CJ. That was the only thing that he kind of said, and they took it and ran with it, and, you know, to get some eyes on their podcast. But at the end of the day, Houston as a city, we have to support our players a little bit more, man. Even though it's nothing wrong with wanting a standard and wanting these guys to play well, you got to realize all these guys are on social media, man. They're on social media. I can't stand when I see bettors tagging guys and DMing guys. I feel like you should be banned from betting forever if you ever DM a professional player after a loss. It's just dumb.
2: You're in a business.
3: Yeah, you're in a business where this is a game, man. It's going to happen. It's a market. You're making a prediction. These are humans. They're not perfect. But Houston as a whole, and I say this to the city of Houston, I know it's listening now. I love Houston. It's my home. My dad was from Houston. God bless his soul. I came up watching the Oilers with him. When he became a Texans fan, I became a Texans fan de facto because of him. I've always loved the Rockets. I've always loved the Astros since I was born. We have to do a better job at supporting our athletes. I'm not saying go for BS, but we've had one of the most successful stretches that we've had in our franchise, and we're in a really good position with having a kid who's won a playoff game all 3 years that he's been in the league, that took a franchise that was really struggling rebranded it, because if you guys remember, him and Tank Dell's popularity on social media is what kind of rebranded the Texans. So we have to take all of that into account and be really grateful where we are, and let's move forward, because only one team wins each year, man. You know, like, we got to be you know, dealing with reality. Like, we want to win the Super Bowl, but it's going to be, what, 31 other teams that don't as well. So let's support these guys.
2: Well, let's support our local let's support our local teams that we actually have action on. I always say, people used to ask me, who are you, not now, but in the past, when people said, who are you a fan of? Like, well, it depends on the Saturday, I guess.
3: Right.
2: Depends on the right. Sunday. Depends on when you catch me. And that's a situation you have every Saturday. And we'll start it off with SMU. The Ponies, they have been, they got the same quarterback in place that they've had now for 3 years. What are your thoughts on SMU? Give us the current updated number and where you see SMU this week.
3: I think it's dropped to plus 1.5. I can see it going to a pick 'em when all is said and done. I think this is just a perfect spot for me as a handicapper. I got a better team with a better quarterback. Inflated number because Louisville's showing last week against a FCS school in Villanova. And if I watched that game, and Villanova had a lot of opportunities in the past game against Louisville's defense. As you know, Jeff Brohm is a really good coach, but he's a more offensive-minded coach. He's never been a guy who concentrates a lot on defense. He leaves that up to his DC, and they run a 4-2-5, which is going to allow a lot of running lanes, not only for Kevin Jennings, but for their running game as well, which is more rugged than people really pay attention to. SMU leads the all-time series 4-0. Since they've been in the ACC, they have not lost to Louisville. Beat them 34-27 in 2024, and last year they blasted them 38-6. You saw the problems that Louisville's defense had with containing Trinidad Chambers. I think that happens again. SMU ranks second nationally in passing yards, 17th in total offense. They lead the FBS in 30-yard completions. You got Lincoln Keenholz on the other side, the transfer from Ohio State for Louisville. He's really good, dual threat guy, but he's, you know, still learning his way. He looked okay against Ole Miss, especially in the second half. First half was a little jittery, but against Villanova, he put up some big numbers that kind of have inflated the value on this game. I love Rhett Lashley, man. He's 39-16 at SMU. Just has done a phenomenal job. You remember, people didn't even want SMU in the ACC, and he's came in and dominated the conference, got to the college football playoffs, does a really good job at getting all of that talent in the Dallas area to stay home, much like he did with Kevin Jennings, who's from Oak Cliff, man. I think this line is completely wrong and disrespectful. I honestly think, through my model, that SMU should be favored by 3. But we're going to take the points, and we're going to also take the money line. Let's go with SMU plus 1.5 and money line.
2: So you play it. So if you had a, let's say you had a 2-unit play, you play one of the units on the points and one of the units on the money line?
3: Yes, and if you have a book that still has the 2.5 hanging around, Lance, I'd bump it up to 3 just to get that prime number, and I'd take the 3, and I'd lay 2 units on the 3, and I'd lay another 1 unit on the money line.
2: I got you. All right. Well, let's take another look. Let's look at Michigan State Notre Dame. That's a game that you got your eyes on, an NBC game. Right now, Notre Dame is laying 29.5. We know that they're 2-0, Michigan State 2-0. C.J. Carr has 6 touchdown passes so far this year in his first couple of games. Give us an idea of who you like and why.
3: Well,
2: that's a big, by the way, that's a huge number right now, 29.5. Kind of shows you where Michigan State has fallen in terms of the perception of that program.
3: Yeah, that's, if it's fishing bait, they got me hooked, because I got to take that 29.5 just because of Pat Fitzgerald's resume, man. He has one of the best coaching pedigrees in the Big Ten. He's won at Notre Dame twice with Northwestern when he was there. Another thing to factor in this game, we know that Notre Dame isn't a hurry-up team. They don't play fast. Not a lot of explosion plays from them. So this is a good number coming in with a team that doesn't do a lot of hurry-up and doesn't focus a lot on putting up a lot of offensive points. As you know, they're more of a defensive squad. you look at the Spartans, everything's brand new over there, but they do return Jordan Hall, who's the green dot on the defense. He sat out week two with a right arm injury, but he's expected to be back, and he's a really good presence at the middle linebacker. Another thing, Lance, we got horrible weather that's expected. Supposed to be thunderstorms, up to 2 inches of rain in South Bend during the game. So that's going to slow things down. And I also think that Fitzgerald will approach the game, but we're going to play keep away. We know that Notre Dame has C.J. Carr, and he's a really good quarterback. They have a talent advantage on us, so let's run the ball. And he has the right guy to do it. They have the kid that transferred over there from UConn, and he's a really good player, man. He's under the radar, but he's a really good running back, and I think that they can move the chains with him and keep the ball away from that Notre Dame's offense and at least enough to get us under the 30. So I got to take the 29.5 just off of the resume that we have with the coach. And as I said again, you got a running back who's really good over there and is a really tough runner and has something to prove with moving up now from UConn to playing on the national stage.
0: So we got Michigan State plus 29.5, and yes, we've got Moneyline and SMU plus whatever it's going to be. Get it in a hurry before it gets down to pick 'em.
2: Thoughts on Texans, Nico Collins. Let's just assume Nico doesn't play. Thoughts on Texans, that number's come from 3 down to 2.5. Do you think it will keep going down? What do you think the professional bettors typically are going to do with that number?
3: Well, you know, I always say that good teams win, great teams cover. And special teams, they can cover when the public's on their back. As we saw last night with Buffalo, as it was like 80% of the public was riding them, and that game was never really in doubt. I think that Houston can do the same thing. Everyone's going to be on the Texans. They're suddenly, you know, a team that people are paying a lot more attention to. But I think that defense is going to be fired up. DeMeco Ryans takes a lot of pride in his defense, and I see them eating against that offensive line for the Bengals. I just don't see how they're able to block up these guys. I think that the defensive front is going to be the great equalizer in that one, man. And historically, Houston has a really good record against the Bengals. We saw CJ play one of his best games on the road at Cincinnati in his career. I just think the defense bounces back. And also, Cincinnati's defense got a little lucky last week, man. They got 4 turnovers from Tampa Bay, a fumble return for a touchdown. I like the Texans in this one, man. And Joe Burrow might not even finish the entire game. His back's hurting like they're saying, because they're going to get some licks on him.
0: Oh, yeah, they are. Going to dial some stuff up. We're going to dial some stuff up this week.
3: What you think about Houston tonight, John? I know we're on the clock. Your Cougs, man, it's got a tough one going out there. They're going to be throwing those tortillas on the field.
0: I like them tonight. I don't think that defense. I think that Cougs offense is going to explode. Mari Thomas and Hughes. And Connor Wegman's it looks different this year. So, yeah, I like him against Tech tonight. It ain't gonna be
3: 12
0: easy.
3: Straight wins, man. 12 straight wins against them. And I'm not getting involved. I'm gonna watch it to see if I could jump in at halftime or live, just because I don't like how Texas Tech looked last week at Oregon State, and I want to see if they're looking that way because they've fallen off and not as good as they were before. Or is it because they just had a stinker? And if they had a stinker, I think Joe McGuire had them ready to play.
0: I like Joey. Joe's a good coach, but he don't have the quarterback play this year that he had last year, and the Texans, yep. and the Cougs do. So I'm gonna go with the quarterback in most games, and I think the Cougs got the advantage of quarterback tonight. So that's gonna be a big one. That's a big game in the Big 12 this year.
3: Can't wait to watch that one, man. I'm going to go to the win and watch that one.
0: That's it. All right, that is 5-star in Vegas. Oh, and he is also co-host of Double Coverage, which you watch. Well, you can listen to Monday nights right here at 6 o'clock on ESPN 97.5. So that's it. So 6 o'clock Monday nights, you and Sarge, Big Sarge, doing a nice job. We appreciate you.
3: Thank you, guys.
0: Thanks for hanging. And there you got it. Get some winners with 5-star in Vegas. And right now, if you win a bunch, you can go to Zadig Jewelers.
2: You can go to Zadig Jewelers. You can go there. 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
0: 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Normally, as a judge, I can make my ruling before we get into the courtroom.
7: Even hear the case?
0: Yeah, I don't need all the facts. I just don't even need the facts. Just show me a picture of what she looks like, and I'll make my ruling. And this is a tough one, because look at it. This one is one of my most difficult. This one is most, because when I hear the details of the charges, yeah.
8: That's as
0: but
8: good
0: she
8: a picture
0: seemed pretty happy
8: find.
0: In her mugshot, too.
8: Yeah, it's is that a mugshot?
0: That's her mugshot.
8: Are you sure?
0: Yeah.
8: Because there's no, is there any height yeah. stuff behind
0: no,
8: her?
0: No, but that's
8: you a, can't smile like that in your mugshot after a
0: she
8: what
0: seems
8: the
0: happy. She was arrested after her husband, who found that he was missing some change. Somebody had been stealing money from a coin jar, so he put up cameras. And what he found was that his wife was having relations with the dog. That was what.
8: I didn't even know if he was going to even read this.
7: Do you know that no longer keeps you from consideration with the FBI? They've removed, hey, if you've been charged or convicted of bestiality,
0: okay.
7: You're still eligible.
8: They've removed that one.
7: They're
8: huh?
7: having
0: you're still
7: issues.
0: Still eligible for what?
7: To be a member FBI of the FBI. Agent? They're having issues recruiting right now.
0: Wow.
7: So they're starting
0: you
7: to
0: must
7: take.
0: Be really hard up.
7: Yeah.
8: Wow, and they keep that one on the board?
7: They took it off the board. You don't have to worry about that anymore.
8: Yeah, I guess off the board.
0: She said that she was just petting the dog. But it's got a lot of hand, apparently. Petting.
7: Heavy petting. Petting the dog, huh? Heavy petting?
0: Well.
8: Literally.
0: Oh,
8: my
0: yeah.
8: God. This has been a problematic Friday show.
0: Yeah. And I just am having a hard time ruling on this.
7: What
0: one.
7: Do you mean?
8: No, I'm
7: is the mugshot that good?
8: No, it's.
0: Well, I mean, she's
8: it's
0: she's cute.
7: Okay,
8: than you would expect for that crime,
7: but for that act,
8: for that crime.
0: Yeah, she doesn't look
8: crime.
0: Like she doesn't look like that's something that she would do.
7: She doesn't profile as a woman who would resort to that. I don't know that it's always about your options when it comes to this stuff. Your proclivities kind of take over.
8: Yeah.
0: I mean,
8: it's alleged too.
7: Alleged as well.
0: It's
7: well,
0: alleged.
7: We didn't use her name, so
0: I got to get more facts
7: before you make
0: pictures.
7: A ruling.
0: I need more pictures.
7: That's of what actually do you need more pictures of?
8: What's her name? I'll pull. Up
7: no,
8: pictures
7: don't.
8: For you.
7: Mm.
8: Oh, don't. Yeah, never mind. We can do this at some other time.
7: Yeah,
0: yeah. Yeah. I just.
8: Do I really want to?
7: No.
8: That
7: do
8: on
7: you?
8: An NFL
7: do you?
0: Probably not. Probably not. Show
8: me pictures of the bestiality girl. Search NFL. Hey, Lance, question.
7: I really wish the News of the Weird music wasn't under that because it gives context to you saying what you said. Because neither John or I spoke when you said it. It would have been something for the show.
8: Yeah.
7: Damn it.
0: Bing,
5: bing, bing, bing.

0: So the guy who they had to get, who had to get duct tape, who at, on the airline flight? Did you see that?
1: Yeah,
0: guy?
1: I saw that.
0: Yeah.
2: Oh, he's not the first time. This has been done to multiple.
0: No,
2: people.
0: But it was recently. He was duct taped to his seat, and I don't know where you get all this duct tape, but that's a lot of duct tape. I mean, holy
2: crap. Oh, man,
0: crap.
2: His head is duct taped?
0: His head, his body, his hands.
2: What was this guy
0: everything
2: doing?
0: Everything was duct tape.
2: What was he doing?
0: Apparently, he was screaming racial slurs, profanities, started blaspheming Jesus and God.
1: What set the passengers over the...
0: He had two orange juice and vodka cocktails.
1: No, but what pushed the passengers to the point where they had to tape them down? Was it the obscenities? Was it the racism? Was it blaspheming? What got them to a point where they had to tape this guy to his chair?
0: They said enough is enough. But
1: like, look, your racism, got it. We
2: usually
1: get it.
2: Usually,
1: but now
2: settings will let you go longer than they should. Like, because no one wants to.
1: No one wants to do what they had to do there.
0: No.
2: You have to really be
0: bad.
2: They
0: say, oh, his legs are taped, his feet are taped.
2: You have to really be
1: bad.
2: Yeah,
1: do they have duct tape for this specific situation?
0: No.
1: Why do they have so much? What's all that duct tape for on the plane?
0: But two screwdrivers got you like this?
1: I don't believe that's the case.
0: You can't drink. Here's my ruling. You can't drink anymore, sir.
1: Maybe that happens to me because I've never had a drink. Maybe that turns me into that. But for this guy,
2: come on.
1: No. What type of tolerance does he have? No way it's about the alcohol if it's only that little.
0: Oh, my God. I mean, talk about. That's not much of an excuse. I had two Coors Lights, and then I just started. No! No! Two Coors Lights just means two more. That's all that means. That's what two Coors Lights means. Two screwdrivers, and you can't control yourself. Sir, you can never drink again. We're done.
2: Sir, beat it.
0: Okay, you don't. You have the. You got the Bengals, huh?
2: Yeah, with no Nico, I'm just. You know, I've already turned my picks in. I had Texans when I had to turn them into NFL. When I found out there's no Nico Collins, I'm just thinking, man, unless we can really, really run it. But I'm assuming the defense is for real.
0: Yeah.
2: But this is a tough matchup.
0: Yeah, no.
2: Mike Gesicki, let's not forget the tight end.
0: I mean,
2: Mike Gesicki, Ja'Marr Chase, you've got Yoshivas and T. Higgins.
0: And Chase Brown.
2: Right now, I want to feel better about the secondary than I felt last week. I can't have two bad weeks. I don't deserve that.
0: I deserve
2: a good week.
0: No, you absolutely do deserve. This is a bad time
2: so
0: to try to get
2: think
0: healthy
2: I'm the
0: defensively.
2: Jinx, if people think I'm the jinx, I'll say I like the Bengals to win, and hopefully I jinx that.
0: You last week said, let's not forget it was Josh Allen. Let's not forget that. Well, this week it's the Bengals, and the Bengals are pretty damn good offensively too. So we got that to look for. I got the Texans because when times are their darkest, I'm still with our team, okay?
1: When
0: I'm not
1: times
0: gonna
1: are the
0: shit.
1: Darkest?
0: Yeah. Yeah.
1: There's still the bright shining light that's going to lead you home.
0: Out there right now.
2: Wide receiver
0: it's,
2: one is
0: know.
2: Out.
0: I don't know if you they
2: were
0: out
2: one
0: them
2: is
0: street,
2: be
0: out
2: of
0: them Texan street.
1: They're
0: but it's bleak.
1: They're 0-3 last year.
2: What are you talking about?
1: I've seen bleak. They're 0-3 last year.
0: Well, they were never 30th in the league in defense.
1: Well, that's true. They were giving up leads late, but not to the tune of 36 mm-hmm. points. That's true.
2: Who's 32nd?
0: Dialing it up
2: Panthers?
0: This week, though.
1: Stop. You have turned on Matt Burke so quick. Once again. That hoe ain't loyal.
0: No.
1: And that hoe is you.
0: No.
1: You are not loyal.
0: No, I'm loyal to Matt Burke. I know he's going to dial it up.
1: You are saying, I would like him to turn, dial it up.
0: For some exotic.
1: Just last week. Hey, they do what they do. They're pretty creative. People just don't notice it. Now look at you.
2: How about you win your
1: matchup? Hey, Jalen Petrie, when you're positioned.
2: Trying to go exotic against Joe Burrow. Out there catching a beating.
0: Gesicki chipping and then going out in a pattern.
1: Gesicki's not chipping. That dude don't block nobody.
2: He'll get caved into the ground.
0: Yeah. He chips.
1: Jalen Petrie, when you got a chance for pick six, make the play. Kamari Lassiter, when you got a chance in the game, make the play.
2: Yeah.
1: Stingley, don't get mossed by a
0: make a play
1: by a Dalton.
0: Make a play.
1: Don't get mossed by a Dalton.
2: Yeah, don't get mocked by Arian Mims.
1: Amarius Mims.
2: Amarius Mims. Yeah. If you're Will Anderson.
1: Like, Stingley wouldn't let Dalton Schultz do that to him. Don't let Dalton Kincaid do it to you.
2: No. Don't get beat by another Dalton. Well, we've got our own Dalton.
0: And the Astros sweep the Braves. That's what a weekend.
1: So Matt Burke, super creative.
0: Yep.
1: And the Astros sweep the Braves.
0: And the Texans win.
1: Okay.
0: Okay. Yeah.
1: What about the
0: right.
1: Cougs?
0: That's this
1: and
0: weekend.
1: The Cougs win tonight?
0: Who?
1: And the Cougs win tonight?
0: And the Cougs tonight, too. and the Aggies and the Longhorns.
1: Well, the Longhorns play the Roadrunners. They better win.
0: What if they lose to the Roadrunners?
2: Oh. And Ole Miss beats LSU?
1: Yeah, what's
0: and
1: happening
0: LSU,
1: there?
0: LSU, Lane, the good guys win. Okay, Lane the good guy wins.
2: Lane is the villain. Lane, the literally cheering for Bane.
0: Doesn't get any nicer than Lane. People love him.
2: You're cheering for the
0: Riddler. We're done. Mopey and Mapes next. Don't go anywhere.

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1: 36.
2: Yeah, we need 36. And let's not overthink it here.
3: 33.
1: What kind of qualifier do you
2: need? Oh, we need 33.
1: Okay. Great math. Joe
2: checked us.
1: That was a math.
2: Man of the people. Boom, and suck a math problem.
0: Weekday afternoons from 3 to 6.
1: He's on an 8 or
0: This is ESPN 97.5, brought to you by Zadda Jewelers. There are jewelry stores, then there's Zadda's. KFNC, Mont Bellevue, Houston.
4: Bye, bitch.
5: I'm Dan Loney with Your Money Now. Amazon has weighed in on the artificial intelligence safety debate, saying AI labs should ensure models are released only when they are safe and fully tested, but stop short of calling for an industry slowdown. According to Reuters, AI industry leaders have called for that slowdown in the technology's development due to safety reasons. Gasoline and diesel prices have continued to surge, with energy experts warning that those costs are likely to climb amid geopolitical conflicts overseas. AAA says the national average sits at $4.46 a gallon for regular unleaded. For diesel, it sits at $6.31 a gallon. A new analysis says that even Americans with health insurance are piling up medical debt. One in three Americans with health coverage through their employer, the Affordable Care Act marketplace, or the private market say they have medical debt that they are paying off over time. Wall Street stocks are lower. Dow Industrial Average down more than 200 points. The NASDAQ is down 0.1%, and that is Your Money Now.
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0: 30. It also means it's Music Movie Friday. It's a relatively new thing we started to honor that segment. So throughout the show, Sean will be playing music that was created specifically for movies, not something that is a needle drop that happens to be on a soundtrack, but something original to the movie. So if you have suggestions about what you want to hear, you certainly are more than welcome to offer us a suggestion. And I chuckle in that sentence, not because I thought something I said was funny, it's because I got a text that said, "Your show starting at 10:11 is effing hilarious." It's part of the gig. It's just part of it.
1: It's gone to the I don't even notice anymore.
0: At this point, yeah, I mean, it's what it is. Look, I mean, as this has continued and the lack of respect has continued in some ways, like, if I was a different person, I'd be upset. But I am a part of the reason this show starts when it does. So I can't really get that mad that there's a lack of respect, or at least concern about when the next show starts. I'm part of the problem. I am part of News of the Weird. So we are who we are, and certainly the John and Lance show isn't going to change on my behalf. So there it is, 10:11. You guys are used to it. Thanks for the text, though. It is funny, I will admit. So we're going to do that. You can, well, not many of you have my number, but you can tweet the show if you want a particular song played when we come back from commercial or a commercial break. Michael Carroll will join us at 11:30. He went to go see the big movie of the weekend. He saw Resident Evil, so we'll hear his thoughts on that movie, as it is the video game adaptation that has the director and creator kind of saying, "Hey, video game lovers, I'm making a movie here. Don't think you can tell me what to do." It's kind of what Zach Krieger is on. So he is also the creator of Weapons, which did very well. And he's got his next one, Resident Evil, being well-reviewed. So we will see what Michael Carroll thinks, as he got to see a screening earlier this week. As far as what happened last night and just yesterday overall, got a couple things. When we left you, I told you that Nico Collins wasn't seen practicing. He did not practice. He, along with Jadeveon Clowney, didn't practice. Ed Ingram popped up as well on the injury report. Clowney and Ed Ingram appear questionable. We will see if Nico shows up on the field for what amounts to kind of a walkthrough. That's what the Friday practice pretty much is. Or is he someone who we can just say, "Hey, we'll see you next week with the Bengals coming to town"? So we'll talk more about that. But as far as the Astros are concerned, they got a win. They were able to take 2 out of 3 from the Royals. It didn't look great early with the struggles of Miguel Ulloa. He struggled. He walked 2 guys to start off and then hit a guy, but only got 1 run put on him. He didn't get out of the inning, but surviving, bases loaded, no outs with just the 1 run, we'll take it. He got a double play to limit the damage, and then it was on the rest of the Astros pitchers to work their way through the 8 1/3 innings that they had to pitch. Not exactly what you're looking for with your opener. Maybe you get an inning. Maybe you're lucky if you get 2. And he doesn't give up a run. Couldn't get that done, but the team as a whole found a way. As, once again, Jeremy Peña is on a jag. He went from, man, if you look at the numbers since the deadline, he has been bad. And it culminated in the fielding error where he dropped the pop-up against the Rays, to having a really good series against the Royals. And you got some even better news with Boston coming back and beating the Rangers. So you gain a game as you head into a series against a very good baseball team in the Atlanta Braves. I don't know why my phone is telling me the Dominican Republic's in first place. Did I say anything that Siri would need to tell me about the Dominican Republic?
1: No, I don't know how they got Dominican.
0: I mentioned the Braves. Do I need to go through their roster and look at how many Dominican players on the team? Is that why Siri's on that time? Hey, Siri. I said it, now it's looking for me to say something. Hey, don't jump in. We're just talking of some baseball here. You keep quiet over there. I will now look at the now I'm stuck.
2: Shut up, you stupid ass. Shut up, you dummy.
0: Siri, that was Lance, not me. I am not looking to upset AI, even your version of it, because at some point it's all gonna come for our heads. Look, if you got a problem Sean A. Mapes.
1: That's all right. Yeah.
0: When you embody some killer robot,
1: yeah.
0: Sean talked to you that way, not me. I'm respectful. I've seen Terminator 2 a number of times. I'm never crossing you guys. I'm just waiting for my robot overlords to really take this world over.
3: And for me, I just feel like they're really equal.
0: And if I have to be if you make me a slave, which I assume, well, that's tough for me to say, honestly.
1: yeah.
0: But robots, the assumption is if they're not killing us, they're turning us into human slaves where we have to do things for them. So I don't know. I don't know how I respond. There's a history there. But I just come to expect that we are hurtling down a path where we are going to welcome them as our overlords as we brought them into existence. Shout out to the scientists who are now running away from the problems they created. Like, oh, it's a good time to resign now when you offered this to the world. But Siri distracted me. Braves tonight, Peter Lambert on the mound, along with Hayden Wesneski, your pitchers that have provided or proved to be most reliable. And we'll see what they got. But as I was talking about Jeremy Pena, he once again showed out. He homered to lead off the game. And then drove in another run with his infield single in the sixth. So if Jeremy Pena is going to be the inverse of what he was up until the game against the first game against the Royals, great, because they're going to need him down the stretch. He was big in the 6-2 when Yordan was added again as well with a couple hits and a home run, which I saw someone tweet out that might have been the worst pitch. It's not the worst pitch in baseball history, but it was positioned that way because, hey, if you were looking for Yordan to hit the ball the farthest he could, that's where you put the baseball. And that's what it felt like as Yordan drove that thing out of the park. It only went 385 feet, but hell, Varsho's homer went further than that as he hit a home run in the second. But it was all good. The Astros, when they can drive the ball out of the ballpark, it's been pretty good, certainly the last couple of days, and they did that again last night. You know what's not great? And it really reinforces my you-can't-go-home-again belief. Jeff Bagwell caught a stray from some MLB execs. So this is an article from Yahoo, and they asked about 24 Major League Baseball execs about who they would call if they needed to find a head of baseball ops tomorrow. Like, hey, the job's open. We need a guy pretty quickly, or a woman pretty quickly. Who you got? And this is the blurb about Jeff Bagwell. Meanwhile, the Astros' job raises questions about just how much autonomy the top executive will actually have, said one NL exec. Why would you want to go to Houston and have all your decisions get undercut by Jeff Bagwell? It might be the worst job of the ones available. If you just stayed in that booth, hanging out with Jeff and Todd a couple games a year, adding some insight to the game you love, make appearances, say, hey, Jeff Bagwell, ambassador for the Astros. Instead, we got articles written about how Jeff Bagwell makes this job, this open job, the least desirable in baseball. All could have been different. Somehow, Craig Biggio avoided the smoke. He's like, you know what? I'm going to let Jeff take the smoke. As Craig Biggio is not known or seen as a guy who is, and this is in a negative connotation, certainly as meddlesome as Jeff Bagwell, although he was part of that brain trust at one point along with Jeff Bagwell and Reggie Jackson. So there it is, man. Baseball execs, people in baseball feel like Jeff Bagwell has an undue amount of control inside the organization. And anyone who takes this job is really going to have to answer to Jim Crane, but Jeff Bagwell is the advisor to Jim Crane, and he's going to kind of influence all decisions, which speak ill of Jim Crane. So I don't know if all of that's true, if Jim Crane will be so moved by what Jeff Bagwell has to think that the guy he hires to run the team can't run the team. But perception is a problem. So are you going to get the top candidates if they all believe that no matter what they say or do, Jeff Bagwell's going to have a huge part to play in how the Astros move going forward. So, okay. And just be a power hitter who occasionally shows up at the ballpark. It's all good. It's all good when you do that. Instead, you are positioned as part of the downfall of Astros baseball.
1: He really is like the what ended the era,
0: yeah,
1: essentially.
0: Even if that's not true, and I would imagine it doesn't all fall on him. Jim Crane certainly bears some responsibility, and sure, Dana Brown got his pitching acquisitions wrong as well. But since 2022, anytime Jeff Bagwell's name is mentioned, it's never positive. And now it's just not dummies like me who know the team from the outside in and certainly know baseball in a very macro way. The nitty-gritty, the people who are having these conversations about teams around the league think Jeff Bagwell's a detriment to the Astros. That sucks, considering what his name really means in the city. But it changes. If stuff like this continues and people start to really believe it, your view of one of your franchise legends may change a little bit, because you can't really wipe away what he was as a player. That's always going to stand. But people have short memories, particularly people who are a little bit younger, who know the Astros to be the Altuve Astros. You're going to look at Jeff as the old guy screwing everything up, even though his legacy far exceeds that. And he wants to help. Just don't know that he's capable. So let's see what happens. And it's just tough. That's a tough look. Even if it's not true,
1: the belief,
0: like an article, like, hey, the guy wasn't looking to rip Jeff Bagwell, the author of the article. He just asked some guys, and that was apparently offered without provocation. Yeah, I mean, Jeff Bagwell's in Houston. That's going to suck for anyone. What? Don't do it, the other Jeff. Luno, you see how they're treating the current Jeff?
1: Yeah. Or just, you know, be good.
0: Or you could be great and it won't matter. But
1: Jeff Luno, like, you're literally owning a team. You're owning a team that's in Cancun. All right. It's pretty true. Sick gig. All right.
0: If you guys don't know, Jeff Luno owns a couple of soccer teams.
1: Yeah. One's in Spain, but one is
0: in Cancun.
1: It's literally like Cancun FC.
0: Yes.
1: Like,
0: that's a good place to hang out and watch your team play.
1: Leave the ALS to the ALS.
0: Yeah, it's all humid here. You want to hang out? You want to have to deal with the Rangers? Not that that's hard to deal with, clearly, currently. But, I mean, it's Cancun.
1: Literally Cancun. actual destination.
0: It is. Now, NBA players have expanded their taste to other locations now. They travel all around the world. But starting in, like, the mid-90s, it was the place that everyone would go to. At least that was the joke that was used once your season was over.
1: Yeah.
0: Cancun, because that was a place you wanted to be. Now. I mean, Cancun is Cancun.
1: Yeah,
0: I'm not going
1: now,
0: to Cancun.
1: Now they all make $100 million.
0: Yeah, and they go to Turks.
1: they go anywhere they want.
0: But Cancun was the place. It's why we had or still have 1-2-3 Cancun.
1: Yeah, yeah.
0: And that's where Jeff Luno has a team. What are you doing?
1: That's where
0: man?
1: His job is.
0: Man, what are we doing?
1: Paradise.
0: And you want to come back and try to rebuild in some ways on a team that's not in a great spot?
1: They just started Miguel Yiola.
0: Yeah.
1: Miguel Yiola.
0: I said it's actually a shameful act for the rest of the American League that a team who was fighting for the 2 seed had to resort to Miguel Yiola to try to win a game, at least open the game for him. It's really shameful to the rest of the American League that this is a team who very well could win the 2 seed.
1: They might get a bye.
0: And have a bye. I asked a question. No one really had an answer. Maybe you will have one, and we'll go to break with this. Has a worse team in any sport earned a bye? Just try to think about what a bye means. It suggests a bit of excellence. You were good enough to outpace nearly every other team. Certainly in football now, there's only one bye for – at least one team gets a bye per conference. But even back when it was 2 teams, that's usually a good football team.
1: Yeah, the only thing that could make the case is, like, if a team had lost their quarterback and still was the two seed. You know, like if something like that happened. Yeah. That's just in abstract.
0: Like the Eagles, when they lost Carson Wentz, did they have a first round bye with Nick Foles?
1: I believe so.
0: But even that team went on to win the Super Bowl.
1: Yeah, they went 13-3.
0: So they weren't. So that, and Nick Foles started games before the season ended. So, and he was certainly a capable backup. Yeah. I don't know that you can find.
1: And the rest of the team is still awesome.
0: Yeah, still awesome. I don't know that you could find a worse team to earn a bye in recent memory.
1: No. I mean, if you count, because remember how, and I think they fixed this since, but the NCAA tournament used to call the first four games the first round, yeah, and then the 9-8 matchup was the second round.
0: Sure.
1: Those teams technically got by. You know, like if you're the 15 seed that didn't have to go to Dayton first.
0: Okay.
1: Maybe.
0: But that team, well, yeah, there's some
1: on a technicality.
0: There's some 13 and 17 teams that might have been able to do it.
1: But that team,
0: but that would have been rare with the first four in Dayton.
1: Yeah, but you still won the Patriot League or whatever.
0: You won the conference and you know what? I'm going to say it right now. The ALS, it's the Southern Conference when a team wins the conference tournament when they're under 500. Southland, excuse me.
1: Mm-hmm.
0: It's the Southland Conference.
1: Yeah. They're
0: like when
1: are the Astros a bid stealer? The problem is there's no one else that's.
0: The Diamondbacks would call them a bit stealer.
1: Yeah, I guess. Yeah. I was going to say, there's really no one in the American League can sit there and be like, it's
0: the point.
1: BS.
0: Like the Guardians and the White Sox can't complain. The reason the Astros are in the spot is because of you two,
1: yeah,
0: among others.
1: It's like when an NFL team goes 7-9, wins the division, and like a 10-6 team doesn't make it. But even then, there is no 10-6 team that's getting left out.
0: No, not in this version of the American League. All right, we'll go to break with that. Astros win, though, which is the good news, and now they bring a team who's certainly had some success in that building under a different name. I still remember the Braves coming in here. They were the better team that series, certainly, and they won a World Series, and the Astros host them tonight. Biggest home series of the season? The last home series of the season, because after this, it's on to Seattle and then Sacramento. So it'd be nice to change your fortunes at home this year, as you were just a game above. Oh, excuse me. Last night's win got you to 500. Let's try to finish the year above 500 at home, and that requires you winning this series. We'll see how it goes. All right, we will go to break with that. You're certainly welcome to join us. 713-780-3776. We'll talk some Texans. We'll talk some college football, and Sean will come back with the first song for music. Or excuse me, Movie Music Friday. But first, I want to tell you about how you can make the games going on tonight more fun. We already got Cougs and the Red Raiders. That's going to be a big game on Fox. You also have a top five team in Miami playing tonight, and Oregon tries to get back on track. I'm sure they'll do fine against what I believe is Presbyterian. A nice soft landing spot for the guys in Eugene after their loss. Sorry, Portland State, not Presbyterian, is the team they're going to face. So a local rivalry in the state of Oregon. We'll see how it goes. 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

0: Movie Music Friday. If you want to jump in with, well, I don't know how many 3-6 Mafia songs you can give us, but we got the one.
1: I think this Academy Award winner.
0: Yeah, this is the one for a song originally for a movie. Art, you offered a song that was likely discovered in this movie. I don't know how many people had heard the song other than in Silence of the Lamb, with Silence of the Lambs with Buffalo Bills dancing around to what is it? Goodbye Horses by Q Lazarus. But that is not what we're looking for. That song was created before that movie. It was made iconic by Buffalo Bill dancing around, playing with his nipple ring and doing that other thing as he was torching a woman in a well. I understand the importance, but that ain't it. What Sean played is what we're looking for. So if you want to offer your own suggestion, we'd love to hear it as we're doing Movie Music Friday, because Michael Carroll joins us every day. And he went to go see a movie. I don't know if Resident Evil has an original song.
1: This is a story all about him.
0: I don't know.
1: Raccoon City got taken over.
0: Yeah. That, I don't know. You could create that song, but maybe not to the tune of the Fresh Prince of Bel-Air's theme song. So we'll see how it goes. But Michael got to see it, and maybe he is one of many who thinks it's a good movie. So we'll talk to him at about 11:30. As far as things you can do this weekend, certainly the Texans should be on the agenda if you're a fan of the team. Some news out of yesterday's practice. Nico doesn't practice. Likely, it feels like not going to play. Jadeveon Clowney missed practice, and Ed Ingram wound up listed as questionable as well. So we'll see probably here in the next 30 minutes or so if those guys are available. We'll see if they're out at practice, and maybe yesterday was just precautionary as we move forward. Didn't expect Ed Ingram to pop up, but these things kind of happened. Didn't expect Nico to pop up. He got hurt in practice, so that's where we stand with Texans injury stuff. So the big thing coming out of the game, other than do you think CJ played well or not, because that will always be a debate until maybe the end of time with some people, but the defense played below their standard. There can be no question about that, and they're going to face a team with lots of weapons with their own injuries to deal with, particularly at quarterback. Joe Burrow has, I believe, a back issue. He says he's going to play. I think he said only surgery wouldn't keep him from playing. Hey, Joe, don't rule out a surgery at some point. Maybe you'll play on Sunday, but if it's to the point where that even crossed his mind, maybe the Bengals got some problems. And Mina Kimes certainly thinks they do. She was talking about the game and the circumstances and context from Joe Burrow's injury to the Texans' performance against the Bills. Here's Mina Kimes on the challenge that Joe Burrow faces against this Texans defense.
2: Yeah, I trust Joe Burrow's ability to assess his own health, his injury, his readiness. That said, it's concerning that he's limited in practice. That's what you're looking at. And it's especially concerning given the opponent. This isn't just the Texans defense. It's a Texans defense that was humiliated last weekend. You don't think they're going to come into this game. They already play with their hair on fire. That four-man rush is going to be devastating. So for me, that increases the pressure not just on Joe Burrow in this game, but the offensive infrastructure as a whole. Can they protect him? Can they find ways to generate time for him the way the Bills did so successfully with Josh Allen? Very different style of offense with all the play action and the under center and the tight ends in Buffalo. Would Cincinnati be well served by emulating some of that in this game? I thought the Bengals defense was quite impressive in week one. You really saw an improved unit.
3: Mm-hmm. Yes.
2: But this is a different animal you're facing in Houston. After that, the Bengals schedule gets a lot easier. But this week, yes, I am a little somewhat concerned. And it's not panicking, but he's been limited. Of course you're concerned.
0: Mina's not panicking, but I am a bit, because we got three callers all at once. And I don't know why. Like, we get callers on the show, but three people called in at the same time. Or at least two.
1: Only two.
0: What happened?
1: The other one was just a doubt.
0: Yeah.
1: Oh, no, just song.
0: Song choice. Okay. Yeah. Oh, I appreciate that, guys.
1: All at the same time?
0: Yeah, so, you know, if you're on the stream or something, you're getting it a little bit later, and you don't. I get it. Some people don't have Twitter, so. Yeah, keep them coming if you want to suggest a song. Okay, so you heard Mina Kimes, and Joe Burrow's dealing with an injury. The Texans defense should be angry about what they gave up against the Bills, but apparently the Bills are just going to score a lot of points because they scored 41 last night against the Lions. The Lions, since going up 21-0, I think it was against the, I believe it was 21-0 against the Saints, their defense has fallen apart. They've got injury concerns in their secondary. The Bills did whatever they wanted to against them from running the football with James Cook. Josh Allen had his way. They opened their stadium and ran over at least one of the good offenses in the NFL. Like the Lions, even without Ben Johnson, who went to the Bears to be their head coach, scored points. They finished fourth in scoring last year. So while people have thrown out Dan Campbell's record without Ben Johnson, the time before Ben Johnson got there and now the year plus since he left, it has not been about the offense. It's about the defense. Pretty much since Aaron Glenn left to take the Jets' job, they've stunk. Kelvin Shepard's their DC, and the Lions, because of injuries and maybe the scheme, get picked apart, and that happened again last night. So the Bills just score. So maybe what happened against the Texans isn't a harbinger of things to come for the Texans. It's just the Bills are just going to put up points on everybody. The other scenario is, are the Texans just the Nah, I won't even say it, because the other scenario is the Texans are a defense as bad as the Lions, and I refuse to believe that. And speaking of bad defenses, you can throw the Bills in there too. They gave up 31 last night. That's 62 points in two games. That is the fourth most amount of points given up by a team in the NFL history to start 2-0. The 2000 Rams did it when they gave up 70. They made the playoffs. That was might have been Mike Martz's first year there. He might have taken over for Dick Vermeil. The 91 Bills gave up 65. That team made the Super Bowl. And then the 2018 Chiefs gave up 65 as well. And what did the 2018 Chiefs do? They went 12-4 and lost to the Patriots because, who was it?
1: D. Ford.
0: D. Ford jumped off sides when they had the game won because they stopped Tom Brady on fourth down. So, giving up a lot of points early, particularly when you still go 2-0, is not bad. I guess you imagine they would fix some of those issues, but also you have good enough offense to overcome it, and you wind up at least making the playoffs and in some cases going deep in the playoffs. So, for example, the Chiefs gave up the 24th most points in football that year that they were a stop away from making the Super Bowl. So the Bills may be on that track too, where they just score so many points it does not matter how bad their defense is. So you didn't give up points to a bad offense, not that you thought that, because Josh Allen's existence means that the Bills are a pretty good offense. So unfortunately, you're facing another pretty good offense too. How many points will the Texans set a record for most points given up and still make the playoffs while going 0-2? Because if the defense doesn't do it, I don't know how they're going to score points. The Bills showed you they're not a good defense either. So while you put up points, and that was good to see, and Dave Montgomery scored his three touchdowns, and they were able to get first downs on short yardage situations, it's not like you're going up against a stout defense, despite what Walker and Russo did to close out the game. Russo's on a bit of a jag now, too, with his sacks right now in the first two games. But you scored against a bad defense. Are the Bengals a bad defense, too? I said this morning, and I'll stick with it. Hey, Matt Burke, I like you. I don't want to hear people talk about how simple you are defensively. Excuse me.
1: Clean that up.
0: Yeah, I did that last time you asked me to clean up, so I got to it first this time. Simple defensively, but you better not get out schemed by Al Golden.
1: I'm with John. He's going to dial it up.
0: Yeah, John who turned on Matt Burke pretty quickly. John who was like, "Hey, leave Matt Burke alone. They're more complicated than you think." And then he watches what the Bills do. Hey, dial some stuff up. You're too simple. So we'll see if Matt Burke is listening.
1: And Matt Burke's like, all I needed was Kamari Lassiter to catch him.
0: Yeah. You know what? It would have been because they went for two. It would have been 30 points given up.
1: 30 points in a win.
0: Yeah, in a win. And we made the play to end it. Look, Matt Burke will tell you, hey, I had Jalen Petrie in a spot where he could have had a pick six and stopped a touchdown, which happened on the next play. Kamari Lassiter was in a spot where he could have made a play. The Texans defense, particularly their secondary, simply did not make enough plays, and their pass rush did not affect the quarterback in the ways we're used to. So if that changes, all of a sudden Matt Burke's alleged simplicity defensively will not be a problem. I know Sean's always on the lookout.
1: I just don't want you to accidentally call him simple.
0: Yeah, well, someone did tweet that to me, and it was, and I understand why you're so against it. Because when I read it, I was like, oof.
1: Yeah, just.
0: Don't give him that nickname. That's just terrible.
1: Yeah, it's a tough adjective.
0: Yeah. Pena, we see you. We'll get to you when we come back. Anyone else want to join us? You certainly can. Or maybe you just have a suggestion on what we should play today as we're celebrating music in movies, original songs from movies, to be more specifically. To be more specific. We'll get to Pena and anyone else when we come back.
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0: Music Friday, and this is I Don't Want to Miss a Thing by Aerosmith, featured heavily in a music video and the movie that is Armageddon. I am a bit of a hipster when it comes to this particular movie and that year, because I'm a Deep Impact guy. Armageddon's cool, I get it. He gets all the shine for that, for 1999 or 1998 when the movie came out. But hey, give me some Morgan Freeman and Taya Leone and the great Elijah Wood in Deep Impact, okay? That's my 98 asteroid meteor disaster movie. That's the one I lean into.
1: This one, normally we go like, hey, you really shouldn't pit these things or people against each other.
0: Yeah.
1: This one, I think you can pit

0: Pluto discovered an asteroid hurtling towards Earth? Or what if you had oil drillers go up into space and try to break up the asteroid to save mankind? Both involve space crews going up into space to try to either misdirect the, I forgot what the deep, how Deep Impact tried, but they didn't do great because
1: no, they didn't, it wasn't a,
0: there was a big enough impact that the East Coast got swallowed up.
1: Yeah.
0: Tay Leone was hugging her dad, who she reconnected with, as an asteroid impacted the Eastern Seaboard and a tidal wave engulfed her.
1: Yeah.
0: They finally reconciled and they hug on the beach as the tidal wave overcomes them. It less disastrous in Armageddon, although Bruce Willis did sacrifice himself.
1: Well, spoiler for a 28-year-old movie.
0: Understood. Bruce Willis sacrificed himself so his daughter could be with Ben Affleck because one of them had to finish the job.
1: Yeah, they had to go down. Yeah. One of them had to go down and like manually
0: arm the detonator. Nuke or whatever. Of course, the detonator malfunctioned, so it had to be done on site. Of course, that's how it goes. And Bruce Willis made the sacrifice to save his daughter's love, Ben Affleck, because of course that relationship was going to continue. That relationship was going to stand the test. If I go by Ben Affleck's actual life, I know the answer. I get it.
1: She'll be in the mix.
0: I get it.
1: 30 years later.
0: You love... Yeah, that's true. I don't fault Ben Affleck for loving the two gins at different times. A Garner and a Lopez. Understood, man. And then you throw in some Ana de Armas as well at one point or another. But that was like based off, hey, we're in the same movie together. Wouldn't this be fun? The two gins. Ben. We see eye to eye right there. We'll continue to do that as people have sent in songs for requests. And then Michael Carroll will join us at 11:30 to talk a little bit about Resident Evil and what other things you should watch. But first, let's get to Pena. He held through the break. Appreciate it. What's up, Pena?
2: Yeah, what up, Bill? Hey, man, so this Sunday, the Texans defense is going to play a lot better. They had a bad day, more Lassiter and Blankenship. I think Blankenship wasn't too comfortable with the scheme yet, not playing much in the preseason, and of course he had the camp, but you know I don't know, I feel like he just wasn't comfortable yet, and but yeah, I think they're gonna show up a lot better this week and in the future, and last segment you played that song from Hustle and Flow. And yesterday, I also saw a meme, some memes with Terrence Howard. How do you think he pronounces Troy Aikman's name? Do you think he pronounces it Troy Aikman or Troy Aikman? Thank you. Have a great weekend.
0: If you've watched that movie, you know what Pena's getting at. Nice pull by Pena. I think he would say Aikman. DJ would say Aikman. Yeah. I'm not sure Terrence Howard would say that. Our first roadie, at least in cinematic form, until he got pushed aside.
1: Yeah, got Wally pipped.
0: Yeah, I mean, hey.
1: Don Cheadle.
0: He was the highest paid actor on the first Iron Man. Robert Downey Jr. was not certainly an unknown. Yeah,
1: he took a team-friendly deal.
0: But he didn't have the type of pull that he certainly has now, where he can come back as Doom and make millions and millions of dollars. But Aikman is what Troy Aikman would be called. Maybe if he was Troy Aikman, he wouldn't have been the bus rider he was for those Cowboy teams. Aikman sounds like a bus driver. Aikman is like, I transfer from Oklahoma and then go to UCLA. And then ride the backs of Emmitt Smith and that offensive line and Michael Irvin to titles. Hey, but he got three of them. Thanks for the call, Pena. We'll go to break. But did you see Fran Brown and what he was on last night?
1: I only saw one clip involving a referee.
0: Yeah, so I
1: feel like that's all I need to see.
0: Really, it's all you need to see. I was watching Syracuse and Pitt on my laptop as the NFL game was on. But I didn't see this clip live because I wasn't just locked in. Fran Brown does the flinch at the referee to see if he flinches. And he got a flag for it. don't know that you can.

0: intimidate the referee in that way and get away with it. In fact, I do know you can't. We'll see what the conference says about it. But it is Fran Brown, you are on national television. You're a grown man talking to another grown man. You're not 12. You don't flinch at another grown man like that unless you're on 6th Street deciding whether you want to punch a guy or not. And you're not. You weren't going to punch him. So why would he flinch?
1: Probably not.
0: All Fran Brown wanted to embarrass that ref by and the ref, ooh. But the referee didn't do that. That's what he wanted.
1: All he wanted to do was get that ref, like,
0: I'm the alpha here. I'm going to embarrass you. Meanwhile, Narduzzi just doing Narduzzi things, wins another. I think he became Pitt's all-time winningest coach last night. I think that's what I saw. Narduzzi did the whole thing. Well, when I took this job, I never wanted to leave it. He said that last night. Okay.
1: Okay.
0: Well, better stay there then, as long as they'll have you. And he said, look, as much as we made jokes about Narduzzi and his, I don't really care about playing Notre Dame. I'm focusing on the ACC conference title. And, of course, he subsequently lost the next two games in the ACC along with getting blown out by Notre Dame. Didn't really work out for him. He's done a good job there. And the fact that he has been a long-term answer for Pitt, and there are things that impede Pitt from competing at the highest level, but to be a consistent, Pitt can be a little scary type of team. That's kind of where they are. He had his spoiler moment where he beat undefeated Miami in 2017. So Kenny Pickett, I think it might have been his first or second start way back when. But being or having Pitt at that level where on the right day they can take out a top team. You know, he beat Clemson when Clemson was really going. I think that was a Deshaun Watson team that they beat at Clemson. So he has done a really good job there. And I imagine Pitt is happy to have him. Yeah, he's 83-61 there. That's good for Pitt. And well above 500 in the ACC and won a conference title. Now back in 2021 when Kenny Pickett was there. So Kenny Pickett was there in 2017 and he made it through to 2021. And the Steelers still thought we should draft this guy in the first round. Hey, he's been a part of 5 college seasons.
1: And he was good for the last one.
0: Yeah, let's draft him. Yeah, since he's older than everyone he's facing, now it's time to draft him. And we saw how that worked out. But that happened last night in the ACC as Fran Brown tried to intimidate a ref, got flagged for it, and Pitt won the game. And now Syracuse, I believe, has lost 2 consecutive ACC games. So Fran Brown may not be long for this world, at least as far as the Syracuse head coach. So while Narduzzi parlayed the upset of Miami years ago now into a solid Pitt career, feels like Fran Brown's upset of Miami back in 2024 isn't going to lead to very much.
1: No.
0: Other than a lot of tough talk. Maybe he can flinch at the ACC commissioner when he finds him and we see what happens there. I don't think I've ever seen that from a coach. Not to a referee.
1: No,
0: they will berate them. They will yell at them. I have never seen to make you scared.
1: That's like when like the defense tries to get the offensive lineman to jump by whatever.
0: Fran
1: or
0: Brown.
1: Clapping.
0: What if the
1: disconcerting signals.
0: What if the referee threw a flag and said, too demonstrative, trying to get me to flinch like they do to quarterbacks sometimes?
1: Yeah.
0: The head bob was too much.
1: Yeah. You can't do the fake clap and the head.
0: Yeah. So good on Fran Brown for getting beat on national television and then embarrassing himself as well. All right. We'll end hour one with that. Hour two, when we come back, we'll talk about the college football weekend in general, not just making fun of Fran Brown. We'll do that.
1: I don't think I can think of him now without him.
0: How can you? I hope he made the noise, too, because we don't know that he did that. But that little flinch, I hope he threw the hoop.
1: They mic'd him up.
0: Yeah. Well, they may have, but Syracuse ain't releasing that audio. We'll talk about college football in general when we come back.
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0: and Syracuse played last night. The college bowl weekend really begins tonight. You have four ranked teams in action to play each other. Houston versus Tech. That'll be on Fox in Lubbock. Miami versus Wake Forest. And then Portland State versus Oregon. So you'll get four ranked teams in different stages of their season as far as how people are talking about their programs. It's a prove-it game for both the Cougs and Tech trying to get a leg up in the Big 12. You know, there's BYU. They exist, and Utah as well. But you're looking at this game and going, who can stake their claim to being a real contender in this conference? And while Will Hammond is the starter, they do have Thomas Castellanos, the transfer from Florida State. Maybe they use him in some short yardage, some red zone stuff. But I like the Cougs situation better. You know who your guy is, and sure, Henderson will get his moment, but Wegman is the established starter. He's played well this year so far. Look, Southern, whatever, okay. But I think he played well against Oregon State. The one pick he threw, I wouldn't put on him. And Tech has proven to take, or at least have issue with the wide receiver. They did not do well against Oregon's Legree, the freshman. And I think Amari Thomas can have a big day. They have Walker as well, the transfer from Oregon. Of course, the environment matters, but I think a lot of the expectations for Tech are, and rightfully so, based on how expensive that roster is, the investment they made, but I think they're lacking a quarterback, which always matters more for the most part than anything you do to build your roster. I don't think their roster is so elite that they can overcome average quarterback play to get to where they want to be. And I think at this point, Will Hammond is average. It's tough to pick the Cougs in the spot. I want to see them win. I'd like to see them win, but you can say they are a bit untested as far as this season is concerned. They do have a common opponent, and the teams kind of went the same way against Oregon State, while the Cougs had them at home, Tech had them on the road. So I think the Cougs have a good shot to win this one. I think that number at 7.5 is more representative of what people thought Tech would be. But I think the Cougs defense will have their say. I just hope they can get off the field if they create the third downs they create against Oregon State, because they had opportunities to end drives early, and Oregon State would convert, and then the drive would eventually lead to points. So if they can get them into some early situations where they're behind the chains and then get off the field, I like the Cougs tonight, but should be fun. That one is your big one tonight. And then you start to look at the rest of the week. There's at least one more ranked matchup. You got SMU versus Louisville. Those are the two teams you can point to, along with Pitt, in the ACC and go, can you provide a challenge to Miami? Not that Miami is guaranteed to make the conference title game. They've only done it the one time. But if you're just looking across that conference and trying to find a team who could be the other team in Charlotte, it could be one of these two. Louisville gave Ole Miss all they wanted in that week 0 game. Was that a Sunday night game or Monday?
1: What?
0: The Ole Miss game.
1: That was week 1. Monday night.
0: Monday night, right? Because I'm getting confused with when FSU played SMU.
1: No, wait, that was Sunday night.
0: Yeah,
1: that was
0: then FSU played SMU Monday night. Yeah. So those two, Kevin Jennings and Kienholz, the two quarterbacks. Kienholz is Louisville's leading rusher, and they have good backs. So that's not great that Isaac Brown is trailing Kienholz when it comes to rushing numbers. They played Ole Miss and Villanova, so you would think that'd be an opportunity to put up some yards for Isaac Brown, at least against
1: Villanova.
0: That did not happen, and Louisville shut him down, and Kienholz had a big run. So we'll see if Louisville's running game can get going. That zone running game can be lethal with Brown because of his speed. They got a couple Browns in that backfield, but Isaac Brown's the bigger name, and he has not gotten off to a great start. So as far as the last ranked versus ranked matchup, it's the biggest one of the week. It is Ole Miss versus LSU. Hey, look at that. Levitt's been upgraded to questionable. From doubtful to questionable.
1: Just responded to treatment well.
0: I'm glad that the doctors in Baton Rouge got to Leavitt and fixed whatever problems he was having.
1: Needed that day off of practice.
0: Yeah. Do we even know that he had the day off?
1: Worked wonders. I think you...
0: If you're doubtful, you can still be out there.
1: Oh, yeah. I guess that's more of an NFL thing.
0: Yeah, where you're doubtful, you're likely not even in a limited capacity practicing.
1: That's true. Yeah.
0: Doubtful suggests there's a 25% chance you can play.
1: How do you even decide that? But okay.
0: Yes. We knew it was shenanigans when it first popped up.
1: Yes. Everyone immediately was like, there's a first shock of like, whoa. And then everyone thought about it for 5 seconds and was like,
0: whatever.
1: Because didn't Lane Kiffin have like a week where he put like 30 guys on the injury report, like the first year of the SEC injury report? He was like, half of them were questionable.
0: Lane likes to make a point or two. And he used this as a way to stir up some noise, like LSU needed any more surrounding them.
1: Finally, people will pay attention.
0: When
1: to
0: the Ole Miss coaches, who are very familiar with what he's about, considering he was just there. Now, plenty of them went to LSU with them, but like Pete Golding was on the staff and he stayed. Others on the staff stayed, and they're like, "All right, Lane, we've had to talk you out of this before when you were the head coach here. Get out of here with this. We're not going to listen to you." I wonder how many times he would have put Trinidad Chambliss on the report last year if someone didn't talk him down from it. but now with no better angel on his shoulder, he can just do what he wants. He's throwing Sam Leavitt on the report. Hey, Whit Weeks, he had a late night. Put him on the report. He was here with me hanging out with my daughter. Let's put him on the report.
1: Yeah.
0: By the way, that's a truce. That's a real thing.
1: Not that they
0: hang out with each other, but he is dating Lane Kiffin's daughter.
1: They hang out.
0: Yeah, I'm sure. I want to keep his eye on Whit Weeks. Make sure he's doing the right thing.
1: In a Matt Saracen, Coach Taylor type way.
0: Yeah, when I think of fictional coaches to compare Lane Kiffin to, he's more John Voight from
1: Buddy Kilmer.
0: He's more Kilmer than he is Coach Taylor. If I'm going to compare him to fictional football coaches.
1: Yeah, not exactly. Not exactly, Coach. I do like that in this scenario that he doesn't have the better angels on his shoulder, that Pete Golding is one of the angels on someone's shoulder.
0: Well, Pete shows a level of respect that Lane would never.
1: Yeah, absolutely.
0: Because Lane Kiffin would never call Saban daddy. Pete Golding would, though. He did it. So Pete is a respectful.
1: Did it.
0: Respectful SEC football coach. Well, Lane Kiffin is a rogue.
1: Yeah,
0: imagine Lane Kiffin, when questioned about his recruiting tactics, would say, "Well, Daddy really wants him." He would never say that about Saban, but Pete Golding would.
1: It did, yes,
0: and
1: it
0: did.
1: It did.
0: So there it is. So yeah, they're two different types. I don't know that I want to be either. To have that on my jacket, that people know I called another grown man who's not my father. I don't even call my father Daddy. I'm a grown man. His dad.
1: It's one of my favorite stories of the last like year and a half.
0: All about recruiting. And it was about Arch Manning, by the way.
1: Yeah, it was about getting Arch Manning.
0: If you don't know that story, Alabama, much like a lot of other schools, wanted Arch Manning. And we know how that ended up. But Pete Golding, who's supposedly a friend of Sark's, used Sark's past, his former drinking problems against Sark as he was trying to recruit Arch Manning to Alabama, where Pete Golding was at the time. And when Pete Golding was questioned about those tactics, he goes, "Well, Daddy really wants him." And the him was Arch. Imagine that. Like, the best thing that could happen for Pete Golding is that Arch becomes the guy people think he is. Because of all you did was demean yourself for a guy who's a pretty good SEC quarterback, what are you doing? Arch better win the Heisman. Texas plays Ole Miss this year, right?
1: They play Ole Miss and LSU.
0: Yeah. I wish the story would pop up on game day.
1: Oh, yeah.
0: They may have,
1: oh, yeah.
0: They have the game. Saban's there. The game, if the two teams do what they're supposed to, game day might be there. Someone needs to, like, who?
1: Pat McAfee, please.
0: I would, see, the problem is he would be most likely, but I would want it to come from someone else. Because I find it humorous. I don't want to find
1: Desmond Howard bring it up.
0: Well, the thing is, I don't want to find things humorous that Pat McAfee finds funny.
1: Well, this is where Pat McAfee, you can earn your stripes as a rogue.
0: Not that he needs to change it, how people feel about him, because plenty of people like him. But I really don't want to be on the same side as Pat on McAfee on something. But if it's this, I'll allow it. Can someone bring that up to – if let's say Pete Golding's Ole Miss beats LSU on Saturday, and they go on a run, which means game day is at that game. I know Desmond's not going to bring it up. Kirk's never going to bring it up. He's too busy stumping for Nike to do it. It would have to be. Could Desmond do it as a joke? I think so.
1: He might.
0: He might.
1: He might. He does like to get a little.
0: Yeah.
1: You know, and then he'll laugh. I mean,
0: he'll have that raucous laugh.
1: Yeah, he'll laugh at his own joke.
0: Yeah.
1: But like, he will get in there every once in a while. But I don't think it gets brought up.
0: No chance.
1: Oh, what if Reese Davis? I don't think Chris Fowler might, but not Reese.
0: Well, Reese was the author. At least he brought it to the nation's attention. Let a naysayer know.
1: That is true.
0: Was it Jalen Milroe's clothing brand?
1: Yes, it was.
0: So he does have that. And, of course, the game day crew reacted because they thought Reese was about to end his job and career. So he did do that. So will he just start dropping deadies at any point?
1: Okay.
0: Maybe. Well, no, not the other thing. Reese knows better, as most people should. But maybe at some point, look, he finds a way to work it in.
1: Yeah.
0: It seems unlikely.
1: You had to frame it as like they're both former Saban assistants.
0: Yeah, that'll be a part of, and they'll ask Nick, who had, you know, he's not said enough about Lane Kiffin already.
1: Yeah.
0: They'll ask him about it.
1: You change it from a coaching tree to a family tree.
0: Yeah.
1: And at the top is Deddy.
0: And Deddy. Deddy.
1: It's a long walk, but you can get there semi-professionally.
0: Yeah.
1: And that ends with you saying that one man calls another grown man Deddy.
0: And Lane is more like an adopted kid who never felt the love because he wasn't one of the natural born kids, and he acted out that way. But Pete comes from Saban's loins.
1: Oh.
0: He certainly acted like it.
1: Yeah, I mean, literally. Yes.
0: Like, threw his own buddy under the bus, another Saban assistant, because Daddy really wanted Arch. Daddy got stuck with Jalen Milroe.
1: And then retired.
0: Retired because he didn't get his guy. Longhorn Keith, we'll get to you when we come back. Anyone else want to join us? You're certainly more than welcome. 713-780-3776 is the number. Michael Carroll will join us at 11:30. But before we do all that, or any of that, let's talk about Flift, because we mentioned some college football games. Tonight, Malachi Toney, one of the Heisman favorites, along with his Heisman favorite teammate, are playing. And the last time we saw him on a Friday night, he put up a lot of yards. But the thing is, on Flift, you have his receiving yards total at 106.5. But Wake does not play a lot of man coverage like Stanford did. So maybe Malachi won't have the type of opportunities. Maybe he doesn't go for 200-something yards. But maybe 106.5 is something you like. Take a shot on Fliff. Just download it right now. 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
2: Look, if you had one shot, one opportunity to seize everything you ever wanted, one moment.

0: that is why we are playing that song. Won Best Original Song at the Academy Awards. I think it's the first rap song to do it. Let's get to Longhorn Keith, who wants to talk some college football. What's up, Keith?
1: Hey, good morning. Hey, good morning, fellas. Thank you for letting me get in. Real quick, shout out to the young running back out of Richmond, Randall, last night for breaking the Texas Hawks football touchdown record. Yeah, Landon William Kellis. Awesome young athlete. Looking forward to seeing him in burnt orange next year. By the way, I would hope, just a suggestion, that you guys would probably consider, or at least consider, having a segment for high school football here in the state of Texas. There's always some great action, man. Just something to think about. Hey, to the point you made earlier, before I get to the Longhorns, you brought up something that I was wondering if anybody paid attention to, and clearly this is a great take on your part. That thing that Fran Brown did last night, I was really a fan of his. Before last night, obviously, I was a fan because he upset Miami a couple of years ago. Sorry, Dale.
0: Yeah, no problem.
1: But I thought the guy was going to be kind of a different, his approach to coaching and motivation. But man, not just his antics towards the ref for that unsportsmanlike he got, but it was the whole idea of his team is so undisciplined. And they had like six penalties. Obviously, you saw the game within the first quarter. And I'm just like, and then his response to that, and they have been this year one of the most penalized teams in the country. And I'm just like, dude, what is up with this? I just had a different take on it. I was like, man, I really thought that there was going to be something different about him. But clearly, yeah, he's probably, it looked like he knows he's going to be fired at the end of the season, because that was a horrible, horrible coaching job. And not just because of that, but just the whole team looked bad in and of itself. And this has been beaten with so much. I don't want to harp on the Texas comeback from Ohio State when I didn't call it earlier this week, because there's a lot talked about it. Everybody's excited, but and I'm not the pessimistic guy, so I want to clear that up. But I do want to always highlight things that I see as problems moving forward. And I know we're only eight quarters into the season, but I'll tell you, this whole Will Muschamp reunion return is not a great start for me. And I know, you know, people are praising the adjustments he made in the second half. But I told some buddies of mine, there was no reason yes, you make adjustments, but how about you do that in the first half by seeing the number one player in the country run down your you just opened up these zones were just ridiculous. I'm like, what are you doing? So I'm holding out hope that there's something in the works, that he's just waiting for SEC play to start. But right now, I mean, even the first week, I felt like Texas State ran a little too much against us. Last week against Ohio State, the defense held very well against the run, especially in the second half. But I just felt like, I don't know, I'm still holding out hope that there's some Will Muschamp revival in here that kind of gives me some excitement about him. But right now, I don't have it, and I don't feel it. But overall, I think the team is doing well, and we should have a good win this weekend and going into Tennessee. I like our chances at Tennessee too, with a young rookie quarterback.
0: Appreciate it, Keith. Yeah. To the Fran Brown point, we'll get to your Texas stuff. So you mentioned the upset of Miami. Then they proceeded to win the Holiday Bowl. So they finished 10-3 since that point. Since the Miami win and then finishing off the Holiday Bowl season, Fran Brown went 3-9 last year, and he's 1-2 this year with two ACC losses. So that career at Syracuse began with much promise, but since that point, he is disappointed. And then you throw in the undisciplined nature of his football team, and then apparently the undisciplined nature of himself on when he's out on the sideline. You have a formula that says the winning better pick up, or they're going to have many reasons to let you go. Because you throw in losing and then embarrassing the program and in some ways the school on a national platform, that's just stuff that people are going to find difficult to take. So he's got to flip it. And, you know, I don't know if I ever thought I would say this, but is someone a Kyle McCord merchant? Kyle McCord was a quarterback there, and he had a great year. The transfer from Ohio State.
2: The thought of that.
0: Someone's a Fran Brown, until proven otherwise, a Kyle McCord merchant, which is crazy to say.
2: Yeah, it is. It is. I'm right there with Longhorn Keith. Of like, I thought he was good. I mean, that first year, obviously, he got results, and you know, he was given the post game interviews about winners get washed.
0: You're welcome, Dabo.
2: Yeah. He looked like a fun, you know, and a good coach. I understand some step back at Syracuse from winning whatever 9 games.
0: 10 games.
2: Ten games. And I understand, like, at Syracuse, you're not going to do that all the time. But to fall this far, this fast, and like you said, like, beyond being undisciplined as a team, doing that as the coach, like, can't be going 3-9, 4-8 and embarrassing yourself like that.
0: Yeah, it's tough. So winning's going to be – it's always paramount. But for him and his job, that's a big deal going forward, because the embarrassing stuff, it's very hard to come back from unless you start winning at a high level. As far as Texas is concerned and Muschamp, I guess Sean certainly chime in on your feelings there. But, you know, it was interesting. The difference between how that team looked defensively against Jeremiah Smith with the previous DC, and it certainly stood out to me early, that, wait a minute, the guy you had to improve upon was able to shut down the best, certainly at least receiver in the country, and certainly best receiver prospect in the country. And through the first half, you had no answers. And as Keith mentioned, he's running wide open. And if not for Julian saying focus on him in the second half, there are big plays to be had for the other receivers, because Texas adjusted. Okay, enough of this. You have battered us in the first half. We're going to change some stuff. And then it left other guys open, but Julian Sayin was locked in on Jeremiah Smith. Missed a touchdown pass down one seam because he decided he wanted to throw in triple coverage to Jeremiah Smith. And then there are some late game drops by other Ohio State receivers and a little bit of some inaccuracy from Sayin that cost them as they were trying to either extend the lead or put the Longhorns away. And then you credit the Longhorns for finding a way back, and Muschamp's defense showed up, got the stop necessary, benefited from a missed field goal. And it was not a chippy. It was like 45, 46 yards. So that's a tough one for a kicker, particularly in a big situation like that. So yeah, it may be a year long thing as these guys get more acclimated to Will Muschamp's system.
2: Yeah.
0: And I don't know if Keith was alluding to maybe the game has passed the coach by. It happens sometimes, but we'll see.
2: Yeah, and like the SEC, I'm not sure if it's holding something back for SEC play, or if it's just he's coaching the SEC his basically since he left Texas in 2010 or whatever. Like he has basically only coached in the SEC since then, so he does have just more familiarity with those coaches and those schemes that they're running in the conference. And yeah, I'm in the camp of like, it is 8 quarters, and it's on one half of the sample is a group of five team who's a really good offense, but still a group of five team. So like basically in a success, you're like, what the hell are you guys doing?
0: Yeah.
2: But they are a good offense. And then the other half of the sample is Ohio State with the best player in the country. So I am like, all right, most teams aren't going to be definitely not Ohio State talent wise. But a lot of these teams aren't going to be Texas State total offense wise. So I am kind of in wait and see mode. I'm not hitting the panic button yet, or I'm not saying that Longhorn Keith was, but I still have faith in Coach Boom.
0: I was trying to figure out what his nickname was. I know it was a thing. I just couldn't remember what it was. There it is. All right. Thanks for the call, Longhorn Keith. We will be joined by Michael Carroll when we come back. If you want to talk to Michael, you're certainly more than welcome. The number is 713-780-3776. We'll talk some movies, some television. Michael got to see the newest Resident Evil movie. We'll see what he says about that. We'll also talk about Comicast as well. We'll do all that when we come back.
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0: To no surprise, Michael is here, but also he and Sean are in disagreement on something.
16: What a shock.
0: We began a discussion about the final scenes in The End of Oak Street, because I hadn't seen it. It's out digitally now, and I saw it. Sean had seen it already. Michael certainly has seen it. And we had some moral quandaries about Anne Hathaway's character. If you've seen that movie, I hope you know what we're talking about, considering how that movie ended. I won't give it away, because maybe you didn't see it in theaters, but watch it, and then maybe come to us, and maybe we can have a full-on discussion about who's the real villain in that movie.
16: The true antagonist.
0: Yes. Oh, you think the dinosaurs are the problem? They're just being themselves. But Michael Carroll is here. He does host Comicast. He does that show with Zhong Li, and he has special guests all the time. You can listen to Comicast right here on ESPN 97.5 on Wednesday nights. You can also hear it wherever you get your podcasts. Comicast is there waiting for the people. What's the latest? on Comicast.
16: Latest is all about Lanterns, the episode 5. I was like, season finale? No, because it felt like a season finale this past Sunday.
0: Well, the show feels like it has changed if anyone has seen the trailer mm-hmm. for the last 3 episodes. So maybe it's a version, a mid-season finale.
16: In a sense, yeah, because I think they even released the mid-season trailer or whatever, and it's like, I mean,
0: they did.
16: Even though there's 3 episodes left, it does feel like a mid-season thing. But, John and I talked a lot about, Lanterns. And I mean, that was the main focus because that show's been phenomenal so far. So, a deep dive, if you will. And then, really quickly before we move on to other things, I am giving away another pair of tickets to Tokyo X today, the festival that's happening next week. So, stay tuned here in a little bit. I'll be giving away tickets to that.
0: So there it is. He's given away tickets the last couple times he's been with us. He'll do it again today. So if you want to do that, Michael's going to give you a shot. So while that is for you guys, this also is for you guys. Michael, you've seen the latest in the Resident Evil mm-hmm. saga, although this is made by a different creator, Zach Krieger. There is no Mila Jovovich. Mm-mm. There are no, from what we can tell, at least that's been reported, no Leon, no characters from the movie, the video games or the previous movies, unless there's a surprise I don't know about. Well, I guess I'll see when I go watch it today.
16: Yeah.
0: What do you think of the latest from Zach Krieger?
16: I think with this one, I mean, it was kind of like on the trend after Weapons last year, but now like this fully cements a Zach Krieger. If he's attached, I'm going to go see it. He's a must see at this point because he delivers yet again, 3 for 3 so far with Barbarian, Weapons, and now Resident Evil. And while I think, because I was, of course, getting to fights with people, as you know, I tend to do. Mm-hmm. The thing with this film that some folks are going to love or hate or whatever, this is not pulling 1 for 1 from the games that it's based on. This is a new story that Zach Krieger is telling. Now, that being said, typically that can go like, oh, he's just slapping the Resident Evil name on it and just pushing his own little story or whatever. No, this feels more Resident Evil than anything we've seen from the Mila Jovovich to the Welcome to Raccoon City that actually did invoke a lot of the lore and everything. This feels like, I think it was it you, Sean, or maybe it was Brian? I forget who it was I was talking to about Resident Evil yesterday, but when we go from Resident Evil 6 game franchise to Resident Evil 7, Resident Evil 7 is a big departure from the games previously. That's what this movie feels like. It just feels like the game post Resident Evil 9, which released earlier this year. This is a new take, a new direction. Austin Abrams is the character that you're watching or playing as in this case, but it screams the game in so many ways without having to hit you with the T-virus, Leon Kennedy, all the different elements that make it necessarily like, oh, that's Resident Evil. You still feel it, and it's scary, but it's funny. It's extremely funny. Disgusting. It's a thrill ride from start to finish. That's very cliche, but it's a nonstop ride from start to finish. It's shot very well. The story, it's not this overcomplicated thing about Wesker, you know, trying to stop the virus or anything like that. Austin Abrams is just a dude named Brian trying to earn some extra money to deliver this package.
0: Now I got the idea of Brian McDonald in a apocalypse situation, see how he would survive.
16: No offense, Brian. It's probably not going to go well for you.
0: Got it.
2: Yeah, not a great draft.
16: Not you know, I'm sorry, Brian. But like the way Austin Abrams approaches a lot of situations feels very much like, this is not a former soldier, former military officer. You know, this is not, again, like a Leon Kennedy or somebody like that, special forces. This is just a dude that has played video games, watched movies, and just worked trying to survive.
0: So it's the version of, well, when we have these conversations about how we would do,
16: mm-hmm.
0: it's this 100%. Being played out in the movie.
16: Yeah, and like I was telling whoever, I guess it was Brian, he takes his shirt off at one point, and he's not like ripped Chris Hemsworth or anything. He's just a dude. You know what I mean? Like, that's what you're watching. You're just watching a dude trying to survive. He's not going to make all the best decisions. You're going to be looking at the camera like, what are you doing, bro? But it also invokes some of the elements of the games where there's a lot of puzzle solving in those games. him trying to brute force things is how players do. And you see the results of that time and time again. Maybe not time and time again, but a good portion of it. It's tightly paced. It's only like 95 minutes. It's quick, but it hits all the notes you need to hit. It's, again, I jumped like 5 times, I think. There's some good scares in it. There's some just, ugh, even want a barf bag from some of these disgusting creatures. But it's really good. I'm surprised by how much I ended up enjoying it.
0: So some lore I was listening to Krieger and Abrams talk mm-hmm. about it is that Pedro Pascal was attached at one point.
16: Oh, interesting.
0: So I don't know what the story – Abrams was still in the movie. So right, I don't know right. how the story changes if a star as large as Pedro Pascal's in it. And then he dropped out. So the movie got delayed. Other cast members dropped out. Abrams was the only one who stayed mm-hmm. and trusted what Zach was on. And I don't know if he would have been the star of that one. And Pascal leaves, so yeah. now he shifts to making Austin Abrams the star. But good decision by Austin Abrams.
16: Honestly, good decision by everyone around, because I think if you have Pedro, like if Pedro was the Brian of this movie, like it's good, but I don't know. There's a look to Austin Abrams where
0: he's an everyman
16: type. Yeah, he's an everyman yeah. type. And that's why like it fits so well what the gist of this movie is, of him just trying to survive like a lot of us do in the games and being frantic about things, being just, what does he say at one point? I suck at guns. Like it just, things like that make it work so well. There are, Paul Walter Hauser, Kyle Reese, and Zach Cherry are also in it, but it's Austin Abrams, like from start to finish, pretty much. You're just with that character throughout.
0: Got it. We'll go to break and then we'll get to Michael's Rex or maybe things he doesn't want you to see or doesn't think you should see when we come back. But first, Sean's going to talk about Prize Picks.
2: Yes, Prize Picks, America's number one daily fantasy sports app. The best way to make a little money this football season, this football weekend, and have some fun while you're watching the games as well. We go to Houston with Cincinnati coming to town. Let's go Jalen Knoll, more than 25.5 receiving yards. He had not a big day. He had over 50 yards last week, and there's a good chance that there's no Nico Collins this week. So someone's got to catch the ball for the Houston Texans. I think Jalen Knoll is just good as anyone as a candidate to do that. Maybe get a Kayshon Booty breakout game for the Texans. Maybe that's what you get. But I like Knoll more than 25.5 yards. And then got to do it again. Field goal yardage combined. Evan McPherson, Kyemi Fairbairn, more than 139.5 combined field goal yards in this game. All you need is really Kyemi to hit a 50-yarder. And then you're in there. You're in the mix. So give me that. And then moving on to Baltimore and New Orleans, give me Lamar Jackson more than 213.5 passing yards this weekend against New Orleans. We saw the Lions light up that defense. The Ravens defense looked like it was already firing on all cylinders in week one against Indianapolis. Give me more than 213 yards for Lamar Jackson. If you want to get in on the action or if you want to fade the action, all you have to do is go to the App Store. 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
1: Well, we continue with Movie Music Friday. Of course, Celine Dion and Titanic. 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So, Michael?
2: Why is it still going? You could have turned it down by now. I only scoffed because I just realized my voice should never go over a Celine Dion song ever again.
1: Got it. It is a random mashup.
2: Yeah, it is a... I can never do that again.
1: Maybe more a beat song would feature Michael's voice better.
2: Maybe.
1: With a Celine Dion a beat song. We'll see if Sean can find one. For most people, this is the one song they know.
2: It's still going.
1: She's a superstar. She's been doing it for a long time. But for the most part, for people, well, let's say people like us.
2: There is a fade-out button.
1: It's the one song we can reference.
2: There's a fade-out button. You could press it right now.
1: He could press the button or manually pull this.
3: I definitely could.
1: He's aware. He just doesn't want to.
2: Don't turn it up. All right.
1: Maybe he wants to treat this like a News of the Weird segment, just play it the entire time.
3: I mean, it's 5 minutes long.
2: Yeah. Can I give away tickets to make him stop?
1: I don't know that will, but try.
2: Okay. How about call? No, wow. Don't play me off. What is happening right now?
1: We got stuff to get to, Sean.
3: Okay.
2: You chaos, menace.
1: You're a chaos agent right now.
2: You are. How about third caller right now gets a pair of tickets to Tokyo X happening Saturday, September 26th and Sunday, September 27th at Reliance Center. This is an event that is celebrating Japanese culture, but not just traditional Japanese culture. It's inspired by Tokyo's evolving streets and pop culture. The event features guest performances and nonstop experiences that connect tradition and today's trends. Coda will be performing live. The Hot Import Nights, which is a car show, which has, I forget the number of cars that'll be there, but that'll be there at the event, featuring custom imports, JDM legends, tuner cars, wide body builds, exotics, classics, Japanese vehicles, drift inspired machines, and much more. 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
1: There it is. I believe we have our winner. Sean's talking to them right now, so you cannot interrupt with more of Celine. What about other things beyond Resident Evil to watch this weekend?
2: Just to be clear, Celine Dion, fabulous artist. Fabulous artist. It's just when Sean Mapes has control, it's a devastating thing. Anyway, the only other one that I will highlight quickly at the theater is The Wait, the new film.

0: setting it's in, but it looks good. It's getting, again, rave reviews, so I would recommend checking that out this weekend.
1: The Depression.
0: There you go. Streaming-wise, it's packed. There's a lot of stuff happening. Slow Horses Season 6 premiered this past Wednesday with new episodes releasing every Wednesday. Do you watch the show?
1: I do. I have seen the latest episode of this season. No appearance by Allison Hightower. She is still to come as she makes her return, or Olivia Cook, as you know her real name, if you want to use that. She will be back at some point as Sid, a character that appeared in season one. This season is about Slow Horses, present and past, being eliminated by we don't know who. And for people who don't know, Slow Horses is the name of, like, Disavowed.
0: Like the team, right?
1: A team of MI5 agents who have fallen under disgrace, but they still have this place to go, and someone's trying to knock them off.
0: Well, it's getting right. It's back. Okay. Yeah, we're almost out of time. I understand. 100% right now with critics. I'll just mention Neely, season one premiered.
1: Spinoff of Reacher
0: premiered on Prime Video. All 8 episodes are available right now. 92% with critics, 84% with audiences. And Mobland season 2, available on Paramount Plus. At least the first episode. New episodes released every Friday.
1: So there it is. Thank you, Michael.
0: You're welcome.
1: For working through the chaos age that is Sean Mapes.
2: Your anti-French Canadian bias.
0: Again, I love Celine Dion.
1: He just doesn't think the two voices.
0: I'm not a match.
1: Yeah,
0: it doesn't work.
2: People didn't think Rose and Jack were match, and look at them.
1: Yeah, one of them died.
0: Yeah,
1: within days of meeting each other.
0: Yeah,
2: yeah, but you know, Rose still after what 90 years still felt feelings,
1: which is a tough look for the husband that she married.
2: Yeah,
1: but she dies in the afterlife. She spends with the guy she spent like 4 days with, yeah, or less.
0: Listen, I'm not ending up on the door. I'm probably in the water.
1: Yeah, well,
0: let's
1: be honest. She did to Leo. She'd definitely do it to you.
0: Oh, 100%.
1: She'd do it to all of us.
0: Yeah, exactly.
1: The real villain.
0: All Rose. He talks about is movies. Get out of here.
1: Yeah, Billy Zane. Maybe you had the right idea about her. We are done for the day and the week. Go Cougs.
0: Go Cougs.
1: Michael's team plays in Lubbock. Big game in the Big 12, so let's root on the Cougs in that one. Whatever, Longhorns versus Roadrunners, I guess, win that one. And Mario, watch it tonight. Don't lose to Wake Forest. All the hype, the Nike deal, don't lose to Wake Forest. Please. Thank you to Sean.
0: Is it over?
1: The song now is, and so is the show.
0: Okay.
1: Sean, since we're done for the day, what's it going to be?
3: Flip me over, Mike.
0: Can do.
1: Michael Carroll, thank you. Host of Comicast.
0: Thank you.
1: 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We'll talk to you on Monday about the weekend that was in football. And of course, the Astros have a big series against the Braves. 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
9: 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On today's show, senior writer for the MMQB, Albert Breer. And now, with inflation, it's the $46 million man, Rich Eisen.
12: Hey there, everybody. Welcome to this edition of the Rich Eisen Show. And not to put too fine a point on it, the stakes are very high. This could wind up being the most consequential show I've ever done. Because if it doesn't go well, if somehow, some way I'm off, that might mean that the 30 years that I've been a national sportscaster and everything that I've been fortunate enough to accomplish could all be because I had an appendix. And this is my first appendixless show of my career.
13: Of your life.
12: Of my life. Yeah. So, hey, Disney Plus, ESPN app, ESPN Radio, Sirius XM Channel 80. This is an experiment. The pressure's on. I feel I've got it in me, even though the it is definitely not an appendix, because that thing is out. That's a fact. Hey, Chris, how are you?
14: Hey, man. Great to see you, dude. Welcome back.
12: Who am I and what am I doing
14: here? I'm great at partying.
12: Good to see you, Jay. How are you?
15: Hey, good to see you, Rich.
12: TJ Jefferson, how are you?
16: I got to be honest with you, bro. You losing your appendix was not in the script.
12: It was not in the script. Oh, no. It's the first Omaha of the football season.
16: I try not to get too far ahead, but I didn't.
12: Well, then. Thank you to Colleen Wolf for pinch hitting in a pinch, a true pinch hitter.
16: Right.
12: Thanks to Suze for her outstanding reporting from the field.
16: Yes, that was phenomenal.
12: While I was under general anesthesia. By the way, I salute general anesthesia. At attention.
16: Is he five star?
12: Very much so. Good to see everybody out there, and thank you to everybody for your well wishes. I'm back.
16: Welcome back, brother.
12: I'm back. Listen, I chose the Buffalo Bills to win the American Football Conference this year and Josh Allen to be the MVP. And so far, you know, one of the things I like other than just being healthy, not needing emergency surgery, is being right. And so far, kind of right, because the Bills look superb, although their defense could use to have the bolts tightened a little bit. But they didn't have Ed Oliver last night. No problem. Because Josh Allen is not from this planet. When he was first coming to the fore in Western New York after being drafted out of Wyoming, you could just see he had this special ability to take over a game, to dominate, to be 1,000% indefatigable. If you want to look that up, where there's you can't tire him out. He tires you out. Mm-hmm. Every single time you think you got him where you can get him, he'll wiggle out of a sack, or what he did with Aiden Hutchinson last night, somehow get his right arm free and flip the ball away. He'll run it. He'll throw it. He'll do everything he possibly can. He'll run over you. He'll run through you. He'll pass it. He'll do it every. He'll do it all. And that's why I called him the Mandalorian quarterback. Because he will show you this is the way. He's got all sorts of weaponry at his disposal, and he will show you this is the way. Last night, in his performance, where he opened up the new Highmark Stadium with an opening drive that, of course, if the new head coach Joe Brady could give Allen the ability to score the first touchdown in the new stadium, he was going to do that, and he did. And then Allen followed it up, the rushing touchdown, with two passing touchdowns. He came up with another rushing touchdown and passing touchdown the rest of the night. His stat line, a mere 248 passing yards, but he had three passing touchdowns, 69 rush yards, two rushing touchdowns. His nine passes and rushing touchdowns combined with no turnovers this season, he's the third player in history to have that through the team's first two games of a season. The others are named Peyton Manning in 2013 and Patrick Mahomes in 2018, and both of them went on to win the most valuable player. But last night, instead of the Mandalorian with that performance, we found out on the TNF postgame, Richard Sherman let it drop that he, I guess a little birdie told him that Allen was shivering in a hot tub before the game because he was battling the flu. Jeez. So Michael Jordan is being thrown around with Josh Allen right now. It's his flu game. And with all due respect, Jordan had his flu game in the NBA Finals. We need to see Josh Allen in a Super Bowl, as we all know, and it feels like this could be the year. But in all honesty, and I understand I'm about to make an analogy that might make people wince, I don't care. I don't have an appendix.
16: Yeah, what you got to lose?
12: What do I have to lose? Really, the comparison, I think, for Josh Allen is Shohei Ohtani.
16: Ooh.
12: Because he's two players in one. When Ohtani's healthy enough to pitch, he's the Ohtani of football, where he's just so physically gifted and nobody else looks like him. You know, others can play like him. Listen, Lamar Jackson's got two MVPs.
13: Sure does.
12: You know, Lamar Jackson can run it and throw it as well. But Josh Allen's numbers are remarkable because he is a running back who's also your quarterback, or he's your quarterback who's also a running back. This is nuts, guys. And this all comes off of the Thursday night game for sure. He now, in his career, has 83 rushing touchdowns. That's tied with Jim Taylor, for 18th most in NFL history. Last year, Josh had 14 rushing touchdowns. He currently has 4. Let's just give him the same number of rushing touchdowns this year as last. Correct?
13: Sure.
12: Let's just do that for the sake of this conversation.
13: No reason to think otherwise.
12: Right? That would give him 93 in his career, which would leave him 12th all-time, two clear of Jerome Bettis and Franco Harris. They're both in the Hall. That would leave him 6 behind Barry Sanders, 7 behind Marshall Faulk. And if you really want to go crazy, won't do it this year, but Josh is really in his prime right now. That would leave him 13 rushing touchdowns behind Jim Brown. What we are seeing is a unicorn. It really is. Again, I'm when I say this, I do not mean to denigrate any other rushing throwing quarterbacks. I'm not denigrating Lamar or Jalen Hurts has been to 2 Super Bowls. He's won one. His best games were in those Super Bowls where he could have been the MVP of the one that he lost. So Josh has more work to do. But what we're seeing is nuts. It's unstoppable. The Lions were just like, kind of like Rocky, like throw the damn towel. It felt over. Now, there were a couple times where the back door was open. I don't just mean gambling, which it was for a bit. But, yeah. The Lions have come out the gate, man. Now 1-1 and just licking their wounds, and the Bills sent them back to Detroit in a fetal position. With a first team to record 35 points and 400 yards of offense in each of their first 2 games of a season since the 2020 Packers. And it helps offset the fact that they're the 3rd team in NFL history to start the season 2-0 despite allowing 30 points in both games, joining the 2000 Rams and 1991 Bills. So, Dan Campbell and the Lions, we'll talk about them in a moment, but the Bills are clearly the team right now that is setting a standard. We'll see how the Ravens do, how they follow up their win over the Colts in Indianapolis, where they kind of BTA'd them, and they're coming home to take on the Saints, who damn near pulled off the win against the Lions, who could very well be 0-2 right now. And Josh Allen was just making sure that everyone in this stadium won't forget that first night, whether it was the key to the stadium that the Bills in a very classy manner. I don't know if anybody saw that. They left a key
15: for everyone, right?
12: Yeah. And what looked like a coin on everybody's seat.
15: I didn't see that.
12: That's and a note saying, "This is your stadium, Buffalo."
15: It's cool.
12: And then the Canadian and American national anthems, beautiful moment. And these fans will never forget it because Josh Allen and the Bills put on a show. And as if this man can't get any better, it looks like he is. Had this to say afterwards.
17: Yeah, I think at the national anthem, you know, caught myself like taking it all in and understanding how cool of my what I get to do. You know, my job is the coolest thing in the world. It's everything that I've ever wanted to be the quarterback of an NFL franchise, and I'm just very fortunate that I ended up here in Buffalo and got to, you know, be the first quarterback to open this stadium, which is it's a special spot.
12: Yeah, it sure is, man. Back-to-back games with multiple passing and rushing touchdowns for the second time in his career. Do you know how many other players have done that at least once? 0. No other player in NFL history has done it even once. He's now done it twice. I mean, and then, you know, the only issue is James Cook is reaching for the pylon. Because he knows he might not get his quarterback's vulturing him. Joe Brady, after the game, said he told James Cook, "Stop doing that. I will get you one."
15: I don't blame it.
18: It was important for me to get Jimbo in there. I told him just don't reach. I'll give him another opportunity. I didn't like how he finished the play before, but he's running hard. He there was one drive where I felt like it was an incredible drive for us, running the same play over and over and over, and he kind of got us all the way down the field. I think it was the third quarter. Might have been the second. It's all blending together right now. But Jimbo's in a great place, and I wanted him to get in the end zone. And I told him, I said, look, man, don't reach, and I'll get you in the next play. But, like, that's a smoke detector right there. But he's been really good these first 2 weeks, minus the – you know, putting the ball on the ground last week.
12: He's the first coach in Bills history to start his tenure 2-0. According to Elias, 77 points through the first two career games. A head coach, fourth most in the Super Bowl era. Mike Martz, 78 in 2000. Dan Campbell in 2015. I guess that's when he was in interim, right? In 82. And then, this is nuts, Bud Carson.
16: Talking the 70s.
12: Yeah, well, Bud Carson back in 1989. But all good in the hood. We're waiting to – Albert Breer will join us in hour two to see what's going on with DJ Moore. The first initial made it look pretty damn bad, but apparently he might even be able to play their next game, which is another home date against the Chargers. And then the Patriots come in. Their next three are in the new Highmark in a row before they visit the Rams on Monday night. Oh, baby, that week five. They visit Vegas and then a bye. And then that game against Baltimore, because right now those are the two teams in the AFC that looked the best in week one. You want to add a third, there he is in week 12. Mahomes, again, is on their schedule. That's Thanksgiving night in the new Highmark. You got the Bears at home as well on a Saturday before Christmas, where they're in Denver. The schedule's just going to be filled with must-see games to watch Josh Allen against these teams, and it'll challenge them. But James Cook, 135 rushing yards and that touchdown. Dalton Kincaid is killing it. First Bills player with 200 receiving yards for the first two games of a season since Stephon Diggs 4 years ago. All working. Check the box. The Ohtani of the NFL. That's what I was thinking. Two positions in one. You need a running back. You need a quarterback. There's one guy who can do both. Because with all due respect to everybody else who runs it, I don't know if they can throw it like Josh. And I know that sounds like I'm denigrating Lamar, but Lamar doesn't run it nearly as many times as Josh does now. Maybe the new OC will just say, screw it. That'd be a pretty good idea.
16: Which is funny, because all the Lamar detractors always think of him as strictly a running quarterback.
12: Well, he's not, right? We know that.
16: Yeah.
13: He threw for 40 touchdowns.
12: Right.
16: Well, you guys aren't distracted.
12: It's just, though, that, you know, maybe because Lamar has Derrick Henry. Hey, listen, James Cook led the league in rushing last year.
16: I'm glad you said that, because all last night I was thinking, we always talk about who were the best running backs. You always get Gibbs and Robinson and Saquon.
13: And no one says.
16: Nobody says Big Jim Cook, man. Yeah. And it's like 3,752 yards and 30 touchdowns the last three seasons. He doesn't get the respect that he deserves. And it's because, you know, he's got this guy behind him, in front of him, who's so amazing.
12: Think about it. If he has the same rushing touchdown year this year as he had last year, he will be in the top 12 all-time of rushing touchdowns. And he'll be 1 year away of having triple digits on that front. And he's going to pass some serious rushers, while he also has now 30,000 career yards and 225 career passing touchdowns on top of it. That's why I'm going Ohtani.
16: I see what you're saying.
13: Josh Allen was playing so good just to lose in the AFC Championship game this year.
12: No, I know what you're saying. And again, that's
16: where he's at, though, right?
12: That's where it's at.
16: He's so Chris. Good.
13: Yeah, we got to get there, man. We got to get to the big one.
16: None of this other stuff is surprising people.
12: This is what that's all that's missing.
13: Stats are cool, man, but
12: this is all that's missing.
13: Yeah,
12: this is all that's missing, and Bills fans know it. They feel it, but they got a new stadium. That defense, right? Like, they're
13: not great,
12: but collectively they can make some plays when they need to.
13: I mean, you're giving up 31 a game.
12: Doesn't matter, I guess.
13: But is it going to be one of those
12: last night?
13: Where they
12: last night it was
13: for everyone.
12: Last night it was just a garbage touchdown at the end.
13: So they give up 24 games?
19: Yeah, still not, I hear you.
20: It's not great.
16: But you lose Oliver, right, like pregame warm-ups. Like, what?
20: Yeah.
13: But who would you rather be? Would you rather be the team after 2 weeks averaging 31 points scored per game or giving up 31 per game? Because I'd kind of rather be the averaging 31 per game.
20: I want to put points on the board. That's the way you win games. You know, Warren Sapp always told us the notion of defense wins championships is over. That was 70s. That was NFL films, Spiral, Lynn Swan making a catch era stuff. Defense gives you a chance. Offense wins you championships. It's what he would always tell us. 99 in your program, number one in your heart. What a great start to the season for the Buffalo Bills. Not so much for the Lions, who we'll talk about shortly. But I was going to do my power rankings on Wednesday if it wasn't for that pesky emergency appendectomy. So I'm going to give it to you coming up next because I know you guys want my power rankings way more than I want to deliver.
13: Did you see ours? Ours were pretty good this week.
20: You know, they were good. I saw people were consuming it. But it's my first time I'm giving a power rankings on a Friday, which means I have one team that's already a leg up. It is what they say as it is. I think that was an excellent first segment. I'm feeling confident in my ability to keep broadcasting without an appendix. 844-204-RICH, number to dial. Let's have a chat as well here on this Friday edition, week two, The Rich Eisen Show.
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0: 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All right, let's go to the phone lines. Why not? Let's go to Carl in Antioch, Illinois. What's going on, Carl? Line two, Jay. You there, Carl?
1: I'm here. How are you doing?
0: I'm doing great. What's going on in Antioch?
1: Oh, it's a lot of cows, horses, and empty roads.
0: Fantastic.
1: So, I'm a little ticked off at Bears fans, and especially the media with using the Bears' possibilities of having such a great season. This first game is very equivalent to me of my childhood and one Tuffy Rhodes who had three home runs in the first game of the season.
0: Tuffy Rhodes.
1: And was on pace to hit a 486 home runs. Now, I think we all know that even if he hit 15 home runs in a month, that's 90 home runs, and that's not realistic.
0: Mm-hmm.
1: I have no idea if the Panthers have a bad defense. We won't really find that out. And it takes me back to the 2001 season when we had a 13-3 record, had the number two seed, but we lost to the defending champion Ravens and the Packers twice, and we had two miracle wins against the 49ers and the Browns. And we were an 11-win team that had 13 wins, and we got our butts kicked against the Eagles because we weren't prepared to play playoff caliber
0: teams. So what's your point, Carl? Like, are you saying people are overlooking the Bears?
1: I think this team, the way they're set up, is we're going to beat up on the bad teams and lose to the good teams.
0: I don't know about that, pal.
1: We're going to be a high-win team that's going to lose in the first couple games for the next 2 or 3 years.
0: No.
1: Because we're lopsided on how we draft, and we're way too many toys for Ben in the toy chest that he only plays with for a week, and we don't have enough money going to the stove and the kitchen and the patio, and the defense is very weak, and we need players with our fingers crossed to come in right away in the next 2-3 years and perform, and we've turned into the Bengals and the Cowboys, and it's not going to sustain long-term winning to the Super Bowl. We're just going to be a great, you know, long regular season team. And the playoffs, we're not going to be – our offense is not going to stand up to playoff caliber defense.
0: I don't know about that, Carl. Carl, let me just say this to you, man. You sound like a diehard Bears fan. You've been through the wars. You're mentioning Tuffy Rhodes to me. I mean, you've been around. Doesn't this look different to you, though? Like, how many times have you been waiting for a quarterback? How many times have you been waiting for your quarterback to be a difference maker and somebody who can take over a game? And it's not – last year was just sometimes pull a rabbit out of a hat type of magic. And defensively, you came up with turnovers to cover some warts. I understand that.
1: Yeah.
0: But what you got, Carl, is a terrific running offense. We're all talking about Caleb and, you know, throwing this, throwing that. The running offense with Swift and Mnanga is top-notch, and that can get you through the cold of January. And we'll find out, and thanks for the call, we'll find out who the monsters can be in the midway at some point. But enjoy what you got, which, by the way, is a coach who is just 1,000% the man, it feels, and the narrative in Detroit now is that Ben Johnson was the secret sauce. It wasn't Dan Campbell, which I'm sure would rankle Dan Campbell and is definitely disrespectful to Dan Campbell. But also just saying, you know, look, just ask anyone in Detroit. You want Ben Johnson back and you've got him. He didn't go to Vegas. He didn't tell Tom Brady, I'll take your job. He's like, I'll go to Chicago, where it's tough to have a high-flying offense. But I'll also play a game in Minnesota every year. I'll play a game in Detroit every year, you know, and then we'll welcome the Packers down the toll road and go up to the toll road and we'll beat their asses and take our shirts off and give everyone free wiener circle dogs. You know what I mean? Like, let's go. Let's not be concerned about what's going to happen in January and turning into the Bengals or the Cowboys. You know, one bad throw in overtime and you were in the NFC Championship game in Seattle last year, just last year. And we'll find out if the Panthers, you know, are on defense is a team that's susceptible. But, man, if I'm a Bears fan, I'm out of my gourd. I can't believe it.
2: Yeah.
0: Like, we were thinking, oh, my God, we've got Jay Cutler now. Like, we've never really had a guy like Jay. We might have a Michigan Avenue parade after all. Give me a break. He was, you know, Caleb Haney was the one who almost got you where you needed to go while Cutler was strolling down Rodeo Drive the next day. What do you think Ben Johnson would have done with that information?
2: Oh.
0: You know what I mean?
2: Oh, my.
0: Oh, my. Right. Like, this guy is really
2: good.
0: spectacular. 844-204-RICH, number to dial here on the program. Fans like Carl again, I'm thrilled to talk with him and anybody else that is so diehard. They're genuinely concerned, but sometimes just take it a week at a time. Of all the teams, I know you guys did a week one liar segment with Colleen.
2: Yeah, truth or lie.
0: Right. You think the Bears were a week one lie?
2: No.
0: Hell no. And in, you know, I've done a 180 on them. I'm like, I need to see it. I feel silly having chosen the Lions to win the division now. Just 2 weeks in. I can change. But it's time for my power rankings. I normally do it on Wednesday, but this just in. I had my appendix taken out on that day. I can't believe that happened.
2: That was crazy, man.
0: So I'm going to give it to you now. It's not the same as I would have done on Wednesday because it's the first time I've ever done it on a Friday.
2: I think you should act like you did it on Wednesday.
0: Not going to do that because then people are going to watch it back. Go, what are you thinking? What are you doing? Bills are too low. Not anymore. Hit it.
3: This is my
4: power rankings.
0: All right, my week two power rankings brought to you by SoFi, and it's a rarity because, again, personal health issues prevented me from doing this on Wednesday. I'm now doing it on a Friday, which means I have more information than I normally would have at my disposal about who's ranked where on my power rankings.
2: Okay.
0: Number 10, didn't have them going in, now I've got them in. The New York Giants are 10.
2: Whoa.
0: You bet. I saw a stout team, well-coached, physical team. I saw, as I mentioned on Monday's show, a bunch of monstars straight out of football Space Jam on defense. Big-time players. And John Harbaugh's got them well-coached. And Malik Nabers only going to get better, I would think. Scatabu's already scored and flipped. Jackson Dart, according

0: According to our buddy DJ, Daniel Jeremiah, and I believe him, it's obvious he's taking a step forward. And John got them believing. Now, they got a big test coming up this week, but I like what I saw. And so I'm going to put them, because they were well-rounded, and they were in the same way that Allen couldn't be gotten off the field last night. Jackson Dart couldn't get off the field either.
1: That's true.
0: Your Cowboys could not get him off the field. So when I see an offense and defense play like that, I put them on my power rankings list. You know they're going to be on. You're just number nine. You knew I had to put them on.
1: The Rams?
0: No. Oh, well, they're on you. The Chiefs. Kansas City Chiefs are nine.
2: Too low.
0: They might be too low. Maybe. They were really good, man. And Mahomes looked like Mahomes, and Kelsey looked like Kelsey, and K-9 looked like K-9, and the defense looked great. They were in all phases. They were really, really, really good. And the Broncos, who were three off the list, they're not even on it. Number eight are the Rams. I'm not going to quit them. Not going to quit them. I'm just going to chalk it up. Do you see Sean McVay's like, yeah, we're never going back to Australia again.
2: I'm sure the league loved hearing that.
0: Well, guess what? It stunk for them.
2: They volunteered.
0: The league has signed a 3-year deal to go there. But I guess they showed how to not go there.
1: Yeah.
0: So
1: no one's going to ever travel.
0: I don't think anybody's going to ever do. You know what we're going to do? We're going to do the Rams thing.
1: And that's over.
0: That is over. So I'm putting the Rams here. They're still just so damn talented. And at some point, you know, Brea is going to join us shortly. We'll see if Aaron Donald does play Monday. I'm assuming he will. They could use him.
1: They
0: could use him.
1: Big time.
0: Number seven on this list, because the Rams went down seven spots. My first two are new to the list. The Rams went down seven from 1 to 8. No change stays like before. The Philadelphia Eagles are seven on this list.
1: Hmm. Interesting.
0: Yep. Number six on this list, up four spots, because I'm done thinking that I just need to see it, are the Bears. I'm putting the Bears here at six. They almost 60-burgered Carolina. Caleb looked great. The run game was great. I understand the defense was giving up a ton of points. Towards the end, they tightened the bolts a little bit, thinking maybe that'll help. Dennis Allen coordinating it. Top five now.
2: Top five.
0: Three new teams on it. Number five are the Jacksonville Jaguars. I'm putting them top five.
3: Jaguar.
0: Yeah, baby. Yeah.
1: You know, they beat the Browns last week.
0: I'm aware of what they did, but they beat the brakes off the Browns, too.
1: Okay. They gave up a touchdown late.
0: I know they gave up a touchdown late. Same. Jacksonville's going to Denver. Oh, boy, what a game this is going to be. But Jacksonville, I think, is a complete team.
3: They're hot. If you go
0: going back
3: year,
0: yeah,
3: which a lot of their fans are telling us that we have to look at that. But, yeah, they're.
0: I think we just did.
3: Yeah.
0: But they were home against the Browns, so I put them at four. This team went on the road to Indianapolis and ended the game basically within 5 minutes. So number four, the Baltimore Ravens. Mm-hmm. So five are the Jaguars, four are the Ravens, three are the San Francisco 49ers.
3: Bang, bang.
0: I didn't have them on the list. That has been rectified. That has been rectified.
3: Everyone can relax now.
0: They looked amazing in Australia.
3: Yeah.
0: Mike Evans was just the Hall of Fame beast that we thought he could be.
1: He really was.
0: Right? McCaffrey didn't even go off.
2: Cramps, Australia game.
0: I get it. Purdy looked great. Evans looked great.
2: Purdy looked great.
0: You know.
2: Kittle was back.
0: He was. Warner is unbelievable, man. And Raheem Morris could be sort of that wild card we don't talk about. The new D.C., who knows the Rams like the back of his hand because he was on the staff there. We'll see how that comes into play. Number two still are the defending Super Bowl champs. I'm not knocking them down a peg. I am concerned that they're going to be without Sam Darnold for who knows how long. That's another thing we're going to talk to with Albert Breer coming up later on, top of hour number two. And then number one, because I, you know, and this may or not be fair, but I'm doing this on a Friday. I put the Bills here. I understand their defense has not looked great, but it doesn't matter when the offense is on tilt with an MVP quarterback playing at the top of his game and is unstoppable. Not even the flu could stop him. You know? A defense that couldn't catch a cold watched a guy with the flu run all over him and throw.

0: So that's my power rankings week two, brought to you by SoFi. Get your money right. Giants 10, Chiefs 9, Rams 8, Eagles 7, Bears 6, top 5. Jaguars, Ravens, Niners, Seahawks, and Bills are number 1. Out are the Broncos, Cowboys, Patriots, Chargers, and Texans. They all lost and were highly disappointing in the process, although the Texans almost got Josh Allen. Couldn't squeeze the pigskin, Kwame Lassiter, when they had that shot, when Josh gave him a shot to just end it. What do you got over there?
1: Okay, so comparing to what we did, me, TJ, and Colleen, our top four all the same. We had Bills 1, Seahawks 2, 49ers 3, Ravens 4. That's what you had. We had Chiefs 5. Really impressive look back. Defense, I think, was kind of the and K-9 were the key factor there. Yeah. We both had Bears 6. We had Rams 7. You had them 8. We had Texans 8.
0: Really?
1: Oh, offense looked awesome. And you talk about truth or lie week one. I think the lie is that the defense is going to
0: get. Where are the Eagles?
1: We had the Eagles 10 and Jacksonville 9. No Giants. Beating that Cowboy defense does not get you points.
0: When you couldn't tie your own shoes last year.
1: That was last year.
0: Yeah.
1: I'm surprised you took the Texans off.
0: Why? I don't know. I think you're going to go 0-2. How does that sound?
1: And I think that's totally fine. Didn't they go 0-3 last year? I mean, it's like...
0: They do that all the time.
1: Yeah, it's not a big...
0: Well, we'll see if Burrow's healthy. Another thing we got to ask Breer about.
1: Yeah.
0: Making a lot of mental notes here.
2: I write them down, so they...
1: They do have a Nico Collins issue. It doesn't look like he's going to go this
2: exactly.
1: Year.
0: And they already, as you know, don't have significant numbers of people on that receiving room.
1: Yeah. So.
0: And then Andre Johnson talking about C.J. Stroud's body language.
1: Interesting.
0: How about that?
1: He's getting the Kyler Murray treatment.
0: Oh, boy. Just one loss. One loss. That fumble at the end of the game. That one, man. You had a chance to win it, and we're talking about the Texans are on the Super Bowl path, as everybody thinks. Their defense is going to get better. It's just Josh Allen doing his thing, but not winning. Instead, the Bills are 2-0 top of my power rankings. We come back, we'll talk about the Lions. And then with you, 844-204-RICH, number to dial here on this Friday show.
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0: 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NMLS 696891. During the game, I was wondering if the Lions were trying to look up to see if any of the touchdowns scored by Josh Allen in one of the end zones obstructed by the view in Highmark Stadium could just be counted as just didn't happen.
1: We didn't see it. We couldn't see it.
0: If everybody can't see that score, it doesn't count. Doesn't work that way. Boy, it was an avalanche at the beginning, and the Lions couldn't stop anything the Bills did. When the Bills actually, I think it was the third quarter? Late third, I forget. Because again, I was going against Josh Allen in one fantasy league. Oof. And then going against Amon-Ra St. Brown in another fantasy league. Coop had them both in our show, Guillotine League. Geez. Said it was the greatest fantasy night of his life.
1: 85 points.
0: And so Amon-Ra was doing what Amon-Ra does. And same thing with Jared Goff, who, by the way, now has over 40,000 career passing yards, 353 games. That's tied with Kirk Cousins and Dan Marino for the fourth fastest in NFL history to 40,000 career passing yards, behind only Stafford, Matt Ryan, and Drew Brees. That's some pretty select company. It's his 25th straight game with a touchdown pass. That's the longest active streak in the league and the longest in the history of the Lions. So offensively, they're doing stuff, but they were lucky to escape against the Saints last week with the backwards pass that was really a forwards pass because his arm was moving in a certain direction, and that wasn't, I'm sorry, Saints fans, the appropriate officiating of what's in the rule book. I don't know why it's in the rule book. And then, you know, they did defend a two-point conversion in overtime. Otherwise, they'd be 0-2 right now. Because whatever they planned went out the window. Aiden Hutchinson did get the ball out on the second snap of the game. And it somehow the Bills got it back. And when that happened, I'm like, okay, look out. Allen just freight trained it from there on out. When that train whistle's going in Buffalo, in Western New York, in that stadium.
2: Ain't no stopping it.
0: It isn't. And the Lions now are 1-1 this year. Not the end of the world, clearly. There are going to be some teams 0-2 by Monday morning, and potentially Tuesday morning if the Rams lose to the Giants on Monday night, where there will be people in full-on DEFCON 1 mode. The Lions will not be that team. They don't have to be. They're 1-1. They have the Jets at home next before they visit Carolina on a Sunday night. And then they visit Arizona. And I'll tell you what, the offense that Arizona puts out there may be just as good as the one that the Bills are doing right now. We're close to it. Hey, I know Brissett's no Allen, but they just had a, I don't know if week one's going to lie about Arizona or not, but then they got an early bye before two home dates in division, their first division games. They've got to come up with those wins before they visit Miami and go to Germany to take on the Patriots. So the schedule doesn't appear to be, you know, nightmarish. Winnable games out there. Yeah. Take a breath, take a beat. The problem for the Lions lie here. 63 first downs allowed this season. 63 of them. That's tied with the 85 Colts for the second most all time. Two games of time, the 2018 Chiefs that gave up 66 first downs in the first two games of the season. So they're giving up first downs. Tyler Shuck looked like the Breeze second coming, and Josh Allen looked like Josh Allen against this defense. And then the toughness, right? The fortitude of this team, the grit that we always hear about of a Dan Campbell Lions team, the grit. They are 4-6 in road games since the start of last season. From 23 through 24, the two previous seasons, The Lions were an NFL best 14-3 on the road. They have lost that mojo or the grit. That's the problem. The grittiness is gone. Dan Campbell had this to say after the loss.
2: You have to play your best ball to have a chance to reduce points against those, against that team and that quarterback. And we did not do that. We had a hand in helping them out there a little bit. And it wasn't good enough. You know, that's not good enough. But like I told the guys, at least you know now. You know, at least we know what it looks like now. You know, it's a good team playing good football. And we know after two games, we kind of know who we are. We're figuring some stuff out. And we've got about 3 days here to kind of figure that out before we start getting ready for the Jets as a staff as well.
0: They don't see the Bears until Thanksgiving. And then they'll see them in the second to last game of the year before they go to Green Bay to finish the season. They're at Minnesota in week 15. So the division's going to be wide open until the end of the year, one would think. But those Bears games, man, because Ben Johnson is there. And the narrative is just going to be screaming louder and louder and louder. The two narratives about the Bears, about the Lions right now, is they're not the same without Ben Johnson. Period. End of story. And their Super Bowl window closed when Dan Campbell went for it on the fourth, you know, on fourth down over and over again in the NFC Championship game, fair or not, a couple years ago. They've got 15 games left this season to push back on the narrative. That's a ton of games. And they got people like Jack Campbell who refuses to, you know, take it well, which is good because this is the grit we're talking about.
3: Yeah, I'm going to be honest with you. Hats off to them. Played terrible. And then it starts with me. And I feel like it's on me. I got to be better. And I ain't got no other thing to do to look in the mirror and be better. So that's really where it starts. It starts with us. But, yeah, they did a good job. I mean, every time I lace up my cleats, I'm going 100%. Yeah, put it on me. I play terrible, so I got to be better, especially for the offense for all these guys in the locker room.
0: Yeah, he was getting choked up. All right, so the way through, got to come up with a home date win against the Jets. Go to Carolina and put the points on the board similar to what the Bears just did.

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2: 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And now, with inflation, it's the $46 million man. Rich Eisen.
5: Well, hey, everybody. Hour number 2 of the Rich Eisen Show is on the air here on this Friday. 844-204-RICH, number to dial. Every phone line is lit. We're going to do our best to empty those phone banks. It's a What's More Likely Friday. Chris Brockman's got everything all teed up for that later on. Here on Disney Plus, the ESPN app, ESPN Radio, Sirius XM Channel 80. His material in Sports Illustrated as the MMQB writer and senior writer and reporter is must-read material. Albert Breer back here on the Rich Eisen Show. How are you, Albert? Good to see you.
6: I'm good. How you doing, Rich?
5: I'm doing great, but better for seeing you here on my screen. All right. What's your impression of last night and the Bills doing what they did on Thursday night?
6: I mean, I think the best way to describe it is it sort of looked, at the beginning of the game at least, like a high school game, and there's one kid who's going Division I on the field. You know what I mean? Like, right. It's just such an obscene level that he's playing at. And my former colleague and your current colleague, Kurt Warner, put a video out this morning that I think was really informative of some of the stuff that he's doing. The open throw to Josh Palmer, which like looked like a layup and really wasn't, you know, the degree of difficulty with some of this stuff. The way he just seems to have a defense on a string, that's number one, is Josh Allen is again playing like the best football player on planet Earth. So that's number one. Number two, I think what you're seeing, from Buffalo is a little bit of the brakes are off now. And this is Joe Brady's team, and there's going to be an aggression, and there's going to be kind of a no apologies, feel to the way that they play. And, you know, it's interesting because when I talked to Josh about this over the summer, he brought up 2019 LSU. And it was just an interesting thing to bring up because I think it was sort of aimed at, you know, we're coming for everybody this year. And that's the sort of look this team's going to have. And obviously, you know, you're not going to replicate what Joe Burrow and Justin Jefferson and Ja'Marr Chase were at the college level. That's sort of a one-off. But I think it kind of, you know, illustrated what Joe Brady's capable of when he's got all the tools around him. And it does feel to me like, at least offensively right now, and it looks like they dodged a bullet on DJ Moore. To have DJ Moore and Dalton Kincaid and Khalil Shakir and James Cook and Keon Coleman looked pretty good last night, I thought, too. It feels like this is maybe the most balanced group that Josh Allen's had around him. He doesn't have the singular weapon that he had when he had Stephon Diggs in his prime, but just collectively it looks really, really good through 2 weeks.
5: All right, so a couple things I want to follow up on. DJ Moore, they did dodge a bullet with him, you think?
6: It looks like it, yeah. So it's an AC joint sprain. Those can be tricky. How long is he going to be out? I'm not sure. I would assume he's going to miss some time, but I don't think it'll be a ton.
5: Okay. So it's not like collarbone or anything that serious or.
6: Right. And that separation. Was the concern. I mean, that was the first thing I thought when I saw him go down. It looked like he was like literally holding his clavicle. Right. You know what I mean? Like, so that was my first thought. That's what it was going to be. And those are obviously way worse. You miss more time. There's the risk that you re-break, but it looks like he's going to be all right.
5: And I think I know what you meant by this, but I want to ask it so you can fill it in. What do you mean by the break? Are off now in Buffalo. What do you mean by that?
6: So, like, this is I've said this a few different places. I'm not sure if I've said it with you yet. I think I probably did, but you know, his Joe Brady's mentor, Sean Payton, and I think this is the best way to illustrate it. And you remember Sean Payton with the Giants, was a good coordinator, got to a Super Bowl. John Fox is the defensive coordinator under Jim Fossil. And then he was stripped of play calling in 02. And then he went to Dallas. He was with Bill Parcells for 3 years. And his ideas were so crazy and out of this world there that Bill Parcells actually started calling him Dennis the Menace. So, like, I think in retrospect, you look at those 6 years that Sean Payton spent as an offensive coordinator, and it was still done within the context of whoever his head coach was. And so you didn't get to see the full Sean Payton. Then he gets to New Orleans, and man, did it look different, you know? And a huge part of that, of course, is Drew Brees. But for 14 years in a row, they were a top five offense. Brees broke every record in Saints history, broke a lot of NFL records. And, you know, I just, that's something I did talk to Joe about, you know, this summer. He's going to be careful because he's still very close with Sean McDermott, and everybody respects what Sean McDermott, me too, did over the last 9 years there. But there is something to a coach like that not having to go over and check and not having to do something within somebody else's game plan and not having to think twice about doing X, Y, or Z. And I think what we've seen over the first 2 weeks is a Joe Brady who is, I mean, I think letting it rip on offense. I think that ethos is carrying over to what's a really aggressive defensive scheme under Jim Leonard. And I think you see how much the players are enjoying playing within it. Josh Allen, of course, primary among them.
5: Albert Breer here on the Rich Eisen Show. Where does this leave the Lions? I know they're 1-1. The week one game looked to have been in hand, then it wasn't. Then Tyler Shuck went off on this defense that I was talking about, having given up 63 first downs through six games. Albert, that's tied with the 85 yeah. Colts for the second most through two games of an NFL season. Another stat that I had in the shoot that I didn't mention here, of the 135 rush yards by James Cook last night, Albert, 104 came before contact.
6: Which is nuts.
5: 100
6: yeah.
5: yards rushing without being touched. So like 100 flag football yards last night in a Thursday night football game. So I know we're talking about Ben Johnson's not there anymore and they're a different team. But, I mean, the defense appears to be a massive problem in Detroit.
6: Yeah, and I think they did show, offensively, they showed some fight last night, I thought, in getting back into it and making it at least interesting, right. At least I thought it was, in the fourth quarter there. That Jared Goff played pretty well down the stretch. You know what they are offensively. And I think, you know, hiring Drew Petzing, I mean, to be able to score 31 points in that environment and do it without three starting offensive linemen, I thought was pretty good. Defensively, it's going to be interesting to see where this goes because Kelvin Shepard's one of Dan Campbell's guys and a guy that he developed there. This is now his second year as defensive coordinator taking over for Aaron Glenn. And Dan Campbell really stuck by Aaron Glenn through some rough patches early in their time together in Detroit. And I think if we see a couple more of these performances, then you're going to start to see Shepard on the spot. Now, like, to be fair to him, he's a bright young coaching prospect, and the secondary has all kinds of issues. And it's Terry and Arnold, the way that thing played out, and then it's being without your two starting safeties and Brian Branch and Kirby Joseph, who they are going to get back. So it's not all on Shepard, but you're right. I mean, you look at the run defense and the issues of the run defense, they don't have that same crutch that they have in the secondary with the front seven. So you know, I think that there were some things, some people I've talked to have pointed out to me, people who really, you know this stuff, obviously, about the way the defense looked last night, and it looked undisciplined. They lost contain a bunch. They've got a lot of stuff to take care of. And, you know, it kind of makes me think back to, you know, 2021 when Dan Campbell wound up pulling the plug on Anthony Lynn as his offensive coordinator. It was a tough decision, but he made that decision. And, if this doesn't get turned around, you wonder if he's going to start to look at similar types of actions on the defensive side of the ball.
5: Wow. No kidding, huh?
6: Yeah. I mean, I'm not saying it's likely or anything like that, but it's worth at least considering at this point because this isn't like a one-off. The defense has been a little messy for a while now.
5: Okay. That's more of a loaf than a breadcrumb right there, Albert. All right, let's talk about some injuries. Nico Collins and Zay Flowers are two top-notch wide receivers that have been missing in practice for much of the week. Do we see them this weekend for the Texans and Ravens specifically?
6: So, like, Nico, I believe, is a hamstring, right? Like, so Nico, I would think that the Texans would be careful. Now, right. The issue here for the Texans is they did lose last week, and they're going to be playing the Cincinnati Bengals, and that is, of course, no easy out, even though it's at home. My guess would be they rest him. I'm a little less certain on Zay Flowers. It'll be interesting to see where both of those go. Again, like, this is such a long haul. And, you know, I think it's easy for all of us on the outside to look at it and say, well, you know, maybe the Ravens have a little bit more leeway than the Texans do because the Ravens are 1-0, you know, and they're, and, you know, they've got, you know, a chance now to be really, I think, special offensively. So, you know, you take precautions. But I think both teams are going to be careful with their star receivers.
5: And in terms of quarterbacks, Carson Wentz, it's crazy, but it's the truth here. And he's got an opportunity, right? Like, while Kyler convalesces, but, you know, this is a pretty big football game against the Chicago Bears. And if he goes into Chicago and balls out, they're 2-0. And you got to sit here and wonder, do the Vikings just stick with the former second overall pick here?
6: And this is a fascinating game for a ton of reasons. And I think the biggest one is getting to see that Bears offense piloted by Ben Johnson and Caleb Williams going against the Brian Flores defense. Can't wait for that. But you're right. Like, I think it's worth considering the spot Carson Wentz is in now. If he's able to go get a win on the road against the defending division champions, does he start to build some momentum here? And I don't know that Kevin O'Connell would go away from Carson Wentz or go away from Kyler Murray that quickly. But if Kyler Murray comes back from the concussion and 2 or 3 weeks in, it doesn't look right. If Carson Wentz plays well in this spot, then all of a sudden we're looking at it and we're saying, well, is Carson Wentz the better option? I'd also say this. I think O'Connell is committed to giving that group of players the best answer he possibly can. After everything they went through last year, and a lot of these guys were around for the 14-win season 2 years ago, and you go down the list of veterans that are in the prime of their careers, you know, guys like Andrew Van Ginkle and Blake Cashman and Byron Murphy and Justin Jefferson and Jordan Addison and TJ Hawkinson and Aaron Jones and on and on and on and on, Christian Darrisaw, Brian O'Neill. Like, those guys don't want to wait around. And, you know, so, like, I do think this is something that will continue to be evaluated over the course of the year. Because I don't think Kevin O'Connell is going to just say, okay, well, we brought him in to be the starter, so he's the starter. If it doesn't work, and it didn't look great before Kyler Murray got hurt, if it doesn't work with Kyler Murray, I think there is a world where Carson Wentz winds up being the quarterback down the line. And that's simply based on my belief that Kevin O'Connell feels like he owes it to that group of players to give him the best answer at the position after what they went through last year.
5: And then two teams that played in the first two games of the season, it feels like it was last year. what's the scoop with Sam Darnold for the Seahawks?
6: This is a weird one. Yeah, so it's, I want to make sure I get this right. It's sure. The hip joint and the glute tendon, I think, is the two injured areas. And it is, so I was told this is a 3 to 6 week injury.
5: Wow.
6: When I ran that up to the flagpole with Seahawks people, I got a lot of like, well, we just don't know, you know, and we're just not sure. And so I think there is enough uncertainty around this. Now the good news is, like, they do trust Drew Lock, and Drew Lock was there for 2 years, left for a year, came back last year. He's got the experience in that offense, and as much as Sam Darnold does. And so, you know, you've got a guy that you feel like you could trust that got rolling towards the end of that game against the Patriots. My sense is, like, that they feel good about going into the game against the Cardinals this week with Drew Lock as their quarterback. And they're going to keep reevaluating it. And, you know, they're going to be careful with it because, again, it's just such an uncommon injury. Again, the glute tendon and the hip joint, you know, that combination, I think, you know, has kind of created some uncertainty around where Sam is and where Sam's going to be a week from now, 2 weeks from now. But again, like, what I was told initially was this is about a 3 to 6 week injury.
5: Wow, that's significant, man. There's just no other way to put it. But obviously they have the defense and, the, you know, Drew Lock just takes care of the football. They could just win more games than they lose, clearly, if any. And then do we see Aaron Donald on Monday night here in L.A.?
6: I think he wants to play. I think he wants to play. I think there's a good chance of it. Yeah, I think now look, like, what you don't want if you're Sean McVay, if you're Chris Shula, if you're the guys that are trying to see him through to the finish line, right? And the finish line's in January and February, which is where the big goals are for the Rams. Like, you certainly don't want to get in over your skis just because Myles Garrett's out. Like, that would be, I think, the concern would be, like, let's not overreact to Myles Garrett being out. But, you know, certainly would help to have Aaron Donald out there. Maybe this Giants team that the Rams are going up against is a little bit more of a formidable opponent than we would have thought a couple weeks ago. And, you know, obviously Aaron Donald can be a difference maker. So, like, I do think that there's a good chance that he plays on Monday night. Be exciting for everybody to get to watch that on national TV, of course, on ESPN. And so, like, I think they're on track. I think they're on track to see if he can give it a go on Monday night.
5: All right. What am I not asking you? What are you hearing that you wouldn't mind? No, seriously, you know, because so many people, you talk to them, they talk to you. Week one is a liar. It's not a liar, but.
6: Week one is a liar. Okay. I just think, you know what I think is interesting? And I have some of these teams written down, but the amount of teams that are 0-1 that are in just really interesting spots going into week two, right? Like, so, like, is it a must win for the Packers? Maybe not, but losing to the Jets wouldn't be great, right? And I think the Jets are actually kind of frisky. Like, I look at the Jets roster and kind of the job they've done since Darren Mooji got there. I think they're going to be a little bit of a tough out. The Buccaneers, they're 0-1 now, and obviously turning the ball over four times against the Bengals wasn't great. They play the Browns. I think most of us look at that should be a layup. Man, would the sky be falling there if they lose the Browns? So there's some pressure on the Bucs there. And then there are a couple teams that, to me, like, there's some pressure on them because of the way the schedule sets up, right? So New England would be one. They're now 0-1. They play against the Steelers at home on Sunday. After that, at Jacksonville in the September heat, at Buffalo. Like, you could be looking at 0-4. And then the Broncos have the Jaguars at home this week. After that, the Rams, the Niners, the Chargers, the Seahawks. So, like, I just think, like, for a few of these teams that have started 0-1 that had really high expectations, you know, and those four teams that I mentioned have been regulars in the playoffs, except for the Patriots, and the Patriots were in the Super Bowl last year. They rightfully have high expectations. But, you know, you get to 0-2, and it's maybe one of those, it's starting to get late, early situations.
5: Well, talk about Cleveland. That's late, early there, isn't it? I mean, I understand Todd Monken's like, I'm the coach, and I tell the players who are, you know, who are playing, and it's their job to execute. I totally get that. That's what coaches should say. This situation, it just rang, not hollow, because he means it.
6: Yeah.
5: It just rang a bell that sounded like more of an alarm from the outside looking in to say, you know, how would the locker room feel with Watson not performing well again? And then he says that the media thinks he should throw 400 yards and 5 touchdowns, which is an absurdity. You know, I mean, Browns fans just want to win, dude. And if it doesn't happen in Tampa, they come home against Carolina in week 3. And we got to sit here and wonder who's starting.
6: It's going to be a cauldron, right? Like, you'd imagine if it doesn't go well, you know, if it doesn't go well down in Tampa this weekend, I mean, like, Rich, like, what we saw over the summer, that was a preseason game with like 15,000 people in the stands. That was nothing.
5: I know.
6: You know what I mean?
5: And it was a layup set up by Monken because he put Deshaun's start in the preseason on the road, and he knew if he was going to be in Cleveland, put him in the second half against a bunch of guys who might not make the roster, and he'll succeed and get things working. It was set up as a layup. We've been through this and done that. So, you know, what are you hearing out of Cleveland, I guess?
6: I would say they still do believe that Deshaun's the best option for the team. And, you know, a lot of this year, and I don't know if they're going to say this publicly, but a lot of this year is about talent development for them, right? So they made the conscious decision a year and a half ago, we got to get younger, which precipitated the Travis Hunter trade.
5: Right.
6: And I, like, to their credit, they put together a really nice rookie class last year, you know, with Mason Graham and Quinshon Judkins, and of course Carson Schwessinger, the defensive rookie of the year, Harold Fannin, Dylan Sampson, all those guys. They think they've done it again now with Spencer Fano and Casey Concepcion and Denzel Boston. So like you've got a really nice young core there. And like I think a huge part of this year for Monken, for everyone on that staff, is how can we bring the talent along to a point where everyone's got the arrow pointing up going into 2027. And I just think like a huge piece of the decision making now is what quarterback is going to be best for the other 10 guys in the huddle to develop, to get better. And if you've got a young quarterback who's developing himself, it can hamstring that a little bit. And, you know, one thing that really stuck out to me in kind of doing my homework on Cleveland situation over the summer was that, you know, they really felt like Deshaun Watson was a good fit for Todd Monken's offense for a specific reason that made Deshaun Watson start to feel like himself again. And that's the amount of control that Todd wants to give the quarterback, because that's what Bill O'Brien gave Deshaun Watson in Houston. And so like that piece of the offense sort of goes away if you go to a younger guy. And that's not Shedeur Sanders' fault. It's just there's one guy who's now in his 10th year in the league and there's another guy who's in his second. And so like there's all these football reasons. That's the point I'm making here. There's all these football reasons to stick it out with Deshaun. But then there's the other stuff. And how does Deshaun himself react to that? And how does the team react to that if that's a home game for them and it is a hornet's nest that they are walking into? That's, I think, the balance here. And that gets amped up if they don't play well in Tampa. I'm not saying they need to win. But if they get their asses kicked down there, if it's 40-0 and Baker Mayfield is planting flags, so to speak, and throwing for 350 yards and showing the Browns what they replaced Deshaun, like what they replaced when they went to Deshaun Watson, I mean, obviously the temperature is going to get turned way up on that.
5: No doubt. Hey, it's great to see your face, man, because I thought your fellow Buckeye fans would be eating it off like leopards. Isn't that what was going on?
6: We made it through the week. We made it through the week, Rich, which is always a win after a game like that. We
5: Come
6: don't,
5: on, man.
6: As Ryan Day says, we don't lose around here.
5: I know,
6: so
5: and I get it. I get
6: kind
5: it.
6: Kind of hard when it
5: Come
6: happens.
5: On, man. Losing to Texas in Texas in that environment. I know you're up 20. It's nothing to hang your head on.
6: And no hate on Texas. Like that environment was incredible. That's the one thing. I really hope, Rich, like, and I know you feel the same way I do. Can we please do everything we can to get more schools to schedule games like that? I that is something that is so unique. An environment like that, like the, what it was like on TV, just watching on TV at 10 PM Eastern on Saturday night. Like we need more of that, not less of that. And I mean, credit to Sark, because I think he was right last year when he said they shouldn't have punished his team for scheduling the Ohio State game when, you know, other teams are scheduling cupcakes, for the three or four non-conference games that they've got. We need to incentivize that, you know? There's a reason why Big Noon Kickoff is at Ohio State Kent State on Saturday. It's because there aren't enough intersectional games, you know?
5: Oh, no doubt.
6: And so anything we can do to create more nights like Saturday night's great, even if the result wasn't what I was looking
5: for. No doubt. We got to stop looking at college football like we did in the 70s, 80s, 90s, in the aughts, where, you know, one loss is the end of a season and, you know, there's now playoffs, right? Like how many NFL teams make it to the playoffs with no losses? You know what I mean? Like, so it, And it's so difficult to win a national championship going undefeated. Indiana did it last year. Michigan did it 2 years ago. You know, I mean, it's, as you know, it's not easy to do it. But in terms of the environment.
6: I got Maurice Clarett right up there.
5: I love
6: it.
5: Lane in Oxford this weekend. Holy crap, brother.
6: I know. It's going to be great.
5: Oh, right. Saturday night. You'll be watching.
6: But that's the drama that you just.
5: Right.
6: I feel like that sort of drama is so specific to college football. You know what I mean? Like, so, yeah, let's get more of that, not less.
5: Brother, great to see you. Great to see you. Thanks for the time and the great insight, as always. We'll chat again.
6: Albert. Sure. All right, thanks, Rich.
5: That's Albert Breer, everybody, right here on the Rich Eisen Show. Listen, you know what it's like watching games. 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

0: 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Manny in El Paso. Hey. What's up, Manny?
1: Bueno, buenos días, amigos de El Segundo. El Capitán está para atrás en control. Welcome back, Mr. Eisen.
0: Thank you, sir. Appreciate it. Thank you.
1: All right, so first of all, sir, are we still playing? Is he back yet for Aaron Donald? Because technically, we haven't seen him on the field yet. Second of all,
0: yes.
1: Congratulations to Kyle Larson. Last week, he broke his winning streak of 51 races. But my reason for bringing him up is his team, Alex Bowman. First time in a long time that he finished second place, but in his interview, he was really down, bummed out. His head was down during the interview. He had said that he didn't want to get on the plane, that he had a hard time getting into the car, that he said he had just lost his best friend. I'm like, oh, man, well, that sucks. He was talking about his puppy. He was talking about his dog, Finn. So, like, oh, my God, the tears just started right there. But the reason for my call, sir, can you please call your buddy Kyle Whittingham to maybe start the third line or maybe even the practice squad for tomorrow's game against my beloved UTEP Miners? They put up 51 last week after getting blanked out by OU by 51. Not sure what amount of money was promised, but, hey, I take a Rich Eisen show month in place of that.
0: Listen, I don't think – hey, Manny.
1: Sir, go ahead.
0: I don't think Michigan is going to take any reps off at all. I don't think they have any desire to, and I don't think they have any leeway to. I mean, every rep matters. And certainly Western Michigan comes in and, you know, and thanks for the call, Manny, did what they did. You know, they're not going to sit here and take any reps off third stringers, second stringers.
2: No.
0: They're going to take that game and try and stack first down, stack points, stack touchdowns,
2: bodies.
0: Stack. Yeah.
2: Bodies.
0: They're going to go back to Glory Road. They're going to take UTEP back,
2: Glory Road.
0: Back to the 60s.
2: Josh Lucas.
0: Oh, yeah. That's what they're going to try to do. You know?
2: I mean, Michigan's a 35-point favorite.
0: Whatever. Okay. 35. Like, who comes up with that line?
3: I said every day with this guy.
2: Computers and the algorithms. Okay. I mean, I think it's pretty accurate.
0: That game in Oxford, Mississippi. I mean, you're saying this can't be real, what I'm seeing online with Morgan Freeman's voice, right?
2: Oh, he's the guest picker this week.
0: Oh, I know that.
2: Yeah.
0: And I know he was on Pat's show.
2: Yeah.
0: You know.
2: But did you see Lane playing?
0: No, but you're not seeing the, you know, what's going on all on socials.
2: No.
0: You know, the hype video that Ole Miss fans have put out and the AI using Morgan Freeman's voice. It's crazy what AI does these days, man. But.
2: Well, I saw Lane playing coy with the injury report. Sam Levitt was doubtful. Then he gets upgraded to questionable now. It's like, okay, like, come on.
0: Can we just cut, like.
2: You know he's playing. Like, what are we doing?
0: It's so on.
4: I believed him.
0: It is on Saturday night. It's just going to be awesome. We knew that too. We knew it. We knew it when we first saw him walk to the FBO to his airport to take the plane to Baton Rouge to leave town just on the outset of the playoffs. Can you imagine? That friggin' happened. And it's
2: and then
0: all coming back.
2: He was going to get bonus money if Mississippi somehow made
0: he
2: it
0: did
2: all
0: get
2: away.
0: Bonus. He did get bonus money for a couple
2: more.
0: Of rounds.
2: Yeah.
0: And what's with the they had like the FBI sweep the facility for bugs?
2: Oh, for bugs.
0: Right. They were concerned like Lane had the place wired
2: after he left.
0: Dude, this is college football at its finest in terms of lowest.
2: Old school,
0: lowest in terms of finest. Boy, I will be settled into my chair for that Saturday night. You know, and then
2: great game on a slate where there's not a lot of top 25 teams playing against each other. Only a handful, you know, Louisville, SMU is one, and then tonight, Houston and Texas Tech. It's only three matchups of top 25 teams this week.
0: Christian in Toronto here on the Rich Eisen Show. What's up, Christian?
5: How's it going, guys? It's been a minute.
0: It really has. Good. What's going on?
5: I'll be quick. Just when I get something off my chest.
0: Go for it.
5: For the first time in quite some time. The Washington Commanders have a pretty decent defense, I would say. Outside of your boy Mikey Sanders still getting burned a little bit, I thought we looked pretty good against Philly, and I think we'll look even better Sunday against the Cowboys once Jaden and Cole enter game two of this new offense. And I think we're going to get a big divisional win. Sorry, TJ.
3: I love how I'm just synonymous anytime someone calls in the
0: book. You're not anonymous. He just called you out.
3: I said synonymous. Like, they will call
0: you. You said anonymous. No. Sorry. why are you surprised that you're synonymous with the Dallas Cowboys?
3: It's funny, man.
0: Anybody were playing the win-loss game when it was time to, you know, the Jets, or they were like, sorry, Rich, it's a win. I'm like, okay, whatever. That's all right.
3: I just like it. That's all I'm saying.
0: All right, Christian. I did see that towards the end. That fourth quarter was more like year one of Jaden Daniels offensively and the team. They looked pretty damn good towards the end of that game in Philadelphia. Philly did just enough to escape. And that is going to just be a big time game.
2: Big time.
0: In Dallas. Big time. Thanks for the call, Christian.
5: Thank you.
0: You bet. That's going to be massive.
2: Cowboys 0-2? What's the panic meter if that happens?
0: Well, let's take a look at Dallas' schedule. Because if that happens, they go to Rio to take on the Ravens. Oh, and then they're at Houston before Tampa visits in a short week on Thursday night. And then they have to go to Green Bay. One assumes Micah's back. And then the Monday nighter against Philadelphia. I would say you best go into that stretch 1-1. You got to hold serve at home. You're Gotti, right?
2: Gotti.
0: He Gotti. Greatest offense there is.
3: Again, Arias Consulting would have, you know, said to pump the brakes on.
0: Pump the brakes. Let's not give ourselves an acronym when we don't have a single W.
2: He Gotti. Nice, just a little
3: bit.
0: He Gotti. The greatest offense there is.
2: Can we not drop the ball this week, George Pickens? Like, come on, man.
6: When the ducks quack,
3: it's a different game if he catches.
0: Got to win your home games in division.
3: Yeah.
0: Period. End of story. Yeah. Got to have it. That's a massive game.
3: Massive large.
0: And then they go to, like I said, they go to Brazil. That's, dude.
3: I decided that flight to stay home, Rich.
0: That flight did not end.
3: I decided I'm not going to go to Brazil.
0: So okay.
2: You're not going?
3: I'll be here.
2: Man.
0: When I went to call that game last year, oh, my God. The flight just didn't end.
3: Really?
0: Didn't stop.
3: How long is it?
0: It felt, I think it was 12 hours.
2: That's long.
0: Yeah, the hemisphere is pretty big.
3: Yeah.
0: You know?
3: Especially because it's flat.
0: Oh, my God. Man, that's a pretty big football game coming up with Baltimore playing the way they are. One would think Baltimore against the Saints this week, they win that one. They're 2-0 going into that game. And then after that game in Rio, it's a home date with Tennessee for Baltimore.
2: Tennessee.
0: Before they visit Atlanta, which just announced they're starting Cooper Rush this week.
2: Hey.
0: Michael Penix is not back yet, even though he's practicing fully. So it's Cooper Rush game again. Oh, boy.
2: Jack Strand is the backup.
0: Jack Strand.
3: Private Dick.
2: I think we might see Jack Strand on Sunday.
0: You think so?
2: What do they got to lose?
0: If Chicago put up that many points in Carolina against this defense, Bijan and Drake London and Kyle Pitts, let's go. You know what I mean?
2: You have Drake London and Kyle Pitts. You starting those guys?
0: Maybe not Pitts, but you gotta start London, don't you?
2: Yes, and you pray.
0: Right. And you're definitely starting Bijan.
2: Yeah, for sure. He might be quarterback proof, but the other guys,
0: Penix might make his start the next week on Thursday night in Green Bay. Now that would make for a pretty big game if Green Bay's got to beat the Jets this week. They just have to. You know, losing six in a row dating back to last season, including the playoffs, and four of the six, they had a two touchdown, two score lead in four of the six. They have to go to the Jets and polish them off. And come home at 1-1 to take on Atlanta.
2: It might be just me talking about the LaFleur hot seat.
0: I don't know
2: right
0: why
2: now,
0: you do.
2: But if they lose to the Jets, it ain't going to be just me.
0: I don't know why you do. They just signed him again.
2: Great.
0: What do you got against LaFleur?
2: I don't have anything against LaFleur.
0: You keep mentioning his hot seat.
3: Since last
0: I guess
3: year.
0: When you lose seven games in a row.
2: And I think other spots have proven sometimes change is just necessary after a given period of time. Look at Buffalo right now.
0: Right.
2: You think they'd be on this hot start if Sean McDermott was the coach?
0: Maybe.
2: Maybe. But the change seemingly has worked.
0: Let's take a break. 844-204-RICH, number to dial here on the program. Still to come, what's more likely? I've got my top five other matchups to look forward to And then there were some things that happened in baseball while I was hospitalized. Got a hit on that. Somebody got eliminated in the room.
3: We're eliminated in May, bro.
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2: Yeah, if you see Jay Philly in Vegas tonight.
0: Yeah, ask him to buy you a drink, because he can afford it. 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All right, TJ, the New York Metropolitans got eliminated from playoff contention earlier this
1: week. Yeah, like I said, in May this happened.
0: No, it didn't happen in May. It actually was official this very week.
3: Hey.
0: You know, you lasted all the way to mid-September, man.
1: Well, my interest in it did not last past.
0: I know that.
1: I got to be honest.
0: I know that. Man, so do we have the updated board? I don't know if we have an updated board.
1: Well, we're last out of.
0: Huh?
1: I'm last out of the three.
0: Well, I know it's there is, but I'm just wondering. There it is. There's an X.
1: Dang it.
0: It's sort of like a
2: very, got X'd out.
0: Got X'd out.
1: Family feudish.
2: Man.
0: It's gone. The Yankees clinched.
1: Good seeing you guys.
0: When's the Red Sox magic number? Can't be too far around the corner.
2: Can't be too far off. Win last night. Gutty win last night in Texas.
0: Yeah.
2: I mean,
0: nice comeback win on the Rangers, who left a mark on Texas.
2: Yeah.
0: Because they're too.
2: I know, they're fighting.
0: Behind the Guardians. Yeah. Who are, who could want, you know, this is what's nuts, is that the Yankees are 22 games above 500 and the Guardians could wind up getting a week off. You know what I mean?
2: Division winner.
0: Because they win a division.
2: Right.
0: And the Astros are one game above 500 and could wind up taking on the loser in the Central. Whatever.
2: Meanwhile, we have to play each other in the wild card.
0: It's happening again.
2: Sweet.
0: Yankee Stadium again.
2: Brutal.
0: That's coming. It'll be Schlittler, Cole, and Fried. Three games.
2: Yikes.
0: That's the Yankee strength right there. As we'll find out, Judge got hurt. He had to leave the game. But the person who eliminated the Mets, we knew it was happening. Pete Alonso hits his 300th home run to tie game.
1: Yeah, I mean.
0: And the fans go nuts. A curtain call. You have a problem with that?
1: Who's my favorite baseball player, Brockman?
2: Pete Alonso.
1: So, no.
0: You'd have been leading the charge there, huh?
1: Listen, if our record was a little different and this game meant something, then yeah, I might have tapered it a little bit. But no, we're so far out of it. It was cool. What better place to have him hit it?
2: I thought it was cool. Sean Manaea was kind of pissed.
0: He was pissed.
2: Kind of weird.
0: I read that. I'll be straight up. Like, again, we met Sean Manaea at the – were you at the Big Slick that year?
2: He
0: was with the A's.
2: Oh, yeah.
0: And he joined the party because we were too loud.
2: We were too loud in the
0: hotel. In the same hotel.
2: So a bunch of the A's players.
0: I know, and they're really cool. It was really cool to meet him. But yeah. I'm like, dude, welcome to New York.
1: It's
0: Pete. This guy means so much to Met fans, which is why they let him walk. Come on.
1: Well, he could have chosen. He chose to
0: walk.
1: I think. The more you really break it down and look at
0: why did, then why did he walk if the Mets didn't give him what he wanted?
1: I don't know.
0: Why didn't the Mets give him what he wanted?
1: I don't have inside sources.
2: If he thought he was declining too, look at his numbers. He's been awesome this year.
0: He has been.
1: 38 home runs this year.
2: 280, almost 400 home runs and over 100 RBI. Like,
0: yeah.
2: Come on.
0: I know. And then perfect moment too.
1: Perfect.
0: When a ball between Lindor, Bichette, and my favorite, Mr. New York himself, Mr. Met Town himself, Juan Soto.
1: Hanging fruit.
0: Did you see SportsCenter Zero Chill? They put their salaries on the screen.
2: Well, I think
0: $1 billion worth of salaries.
2: Somebody said it during the broadcast. Was like,
0: it's $1 billion of salaries letting the ball drop.
2: Couldn't hit a ball.
0: God, so great! Like that is chicken soup for the soul when you need your appendix taken out. You're reading about this. You're thinking, oh my gosh, I got to go to the emergency room. What am I looking at? Oh, that.
1: Well, it's good to see
0: Met fans cheering. They're leaving after Alonzo's last at bats.
1: Good to see the hate in your heart wasn't taken out.
0: It's not hate, you know, like EJ.
1: The hate to see another man provide for his family and get a great deal for himself.
0: It's not hate.
1: Bothered you so much.
0: No, it's not
1: hate. Too bad they didn't cut that out.
0: Could have been the turtle. That was post-op.
2: I bet that felt great.
0: Dude, I've never had that. Holy crap.
1: 10 out of 10.
0: But you know, baseball Toradol is watching $1 billion of Mets salary, including the guy who left New York to take, left the Bronx.
1: I know.
0: And to take the money and call it a Mets town.
1: This would really mean something more.
0: Honestly,
1: more
0: like he's been around forever.
1: Like traditionally throughout decades, you just guys have great. Been the guys who have been that great. Way. So
0: it's great.
1: Yeah.
0: Mets fans just cheering on Pete Alonso. Should have been here, Pete. We love you. Polar bear.
1: And didn't you want him?
0: Polar bear.
1: Yeah, you did.
0: No.
1: I
0: just wanted him away from playing the Yankees as much as he did. And unfortunately, he went to a spot they play him more. Yes. Yankees can't get him out. Ever.
1: That's why you wanted him.
2: I mean, I kind of wanted Alonso this offseason, too.
0: I thought you wanted Alonso this offseason.
2: Really want
0: the
2: Alonso.
0: Red Sox, he would have been a dynamite addition to the Boston Red Sox.
2: Hey, Wilson Contreras has been awesome this year. Glad to have him, but I really wanted Alonso.
1: Yeah, I really wanted him.
0: For sure. And the Orioles are still put up the wild card standings.
2: They're not out of it.
0: They're not out of it, but, you know, they've had too many losses. Like three out right now. That's a tall order.
2: Like a lot.
0: That's a lot of teams to skip and jump.
2: How many games are left? Nine?
0: It's going to be the two of us. Yeah. It's going to happen again. Yankees, Red Sox in the playoffs. And if the Yankees advance, they take on the Rays.
2: Yep.
0: And if whoever wins the divisional series, most likely Yankees, Rays or Red Sox, Rays, will take on a team that's like 500 in the ALCS.
2: Feels like one of those three teams from the East is going to the World
0: Series. Well, it would only make sense because it is the best division in the American League this year by far.
2: By far.
0: And the three best teams.
2: Yeah.
0: By far.
2: Sox, Rays this weekend.
0: Okay.
1: I hope the worst for both of you.
0: You know what? I appreciate that.
1: I take that.
0: I appreciate that.
1: I don't hate the Yankees.
0: Yes, you do.
1: No, I don't.
0: Just admit it. 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
13: 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Fun first 2 hours talking about Thursday Night Football, the Lions and the Bills. Oh, my, to say the least. And we had my power rankings here on Friday because I was out the last couple days. Again, thanks again to Colleen Wolfe for pinch hitting here while I was down, but not out. Back here on Friday, I'll be on NFL Network for week 2, NFL Game Day morning, 9 a.m. Eastern, 6 a.m. out here on the left coast. If you missed the first 2 hours, there's the podcast version of this show. There's also the Disney Plus page you can check out, youtube.com/Rich Eisen Show, closing in on 1.

0: 1.6 or 1.7 million followers there. So
1: us.
0: Good times on that front. How have I done without an appendix first 2 hours? Notice any difference?
1: I don't. No, okay. I think it's
0: on the same broadcaster with appendix, without appendix.
1: Yes. Yeah.
2: Still loving the things you love.
1: We'll see how you do and what's more likely here.
0: Okay.
1: Yeah, we'll see.
0: That's all coming up.
1: Yeah.
0: All right. Very good. I do just want to say this, you know, making a little bit of light of it. Certainly Seuss did a great live shot from the hospital on Wednesday. Mm-hmm. But for anybody out there, I was feeling it on Tuesday's show for 3 straight hours. Just a jabbing pain on my right here, like on my upper left part of my stomach. For the radio audience, if you're looking at me, it's like in the 1 o'clock position, very far from where the appendix is.
1: It's on the other side, right?
0: It's, you know, below, you know, it's right on your right hip. You know what I mean?
1: Right.
0: Your right hip flexor. So I had no idea. I just thought it was just a bad stomach ache or virus, or just thought it was something that I ate or whatever. You know, my doctor around 4 o'clock in the afternoon is like, you should go to urgent care. And I'm like, really? I'm like, why? Like, you know, it's just a jabbing pain. And he's like, you should go check it out. So I went to urgent care and checked it out. Got some fluids. The stomach pain went away. And I thought I was through it. But thankfully, when I was in urgent care, they're like, let's do a CT scan of your abdomen. And I'm just telling this story. I don't know and don't believe, you know, everyone out there has, unfortunately, the ability to get the health care that they need, which is a whole different part about our world and our country these days. But if you do have the ability to check it out, urgent care, and get a CT scan for something, do it, because that's where they found it was an appendicitis situation. I would have thought that in a million years. I thought you're supposed to pop a fever and you're supposed to start feeling it on your right side. And I thought that that's the way you find out about your appendix. Mm-hmm. But it was an associated pain. It was far away from the appendix.
1: Jeez.
0: And yeah, Sue's woke me up because I went to sleep because my stomach finally stopped hurting. And she's like, you got to go to the hospital. And 10 hours later, I was on the operating table.
1: Whew.
0: And they took out the appendix and they said it looked nasty and that it was getting ready to burst, which would have been, I wouldn't be sitting here hosting the show today.
2: Did you get to see it?
0: I did not.
1: I was going to say, did you keep it?
0: What do you think? Am I going to make a hood ornament out of it?
2: Some people keep stuff like that. But I just was wondering if you
0: have. I cannot imagine you want to have
2: I don't know what an appendix
0: a nearly perforated appendix. You know, like, what do you want to have it?
2: No, I just didn't know.
0: You know, in your pocket or
2: next to you so you can
0: pee. No, that's okay. It's gone and definitely not forgotten, because it still hurts like hell.
2: I'm surprised you came in today, bro. I mean, I know Sunday's a big day. I just
0: you know what? I appreciate it. It's football season. I love doing the show. And
2: plus, we had a great co-host or guest host. You know, so
0: no, Colleen
1: wanted
0: great.
1: One more day of Colleen.
0: Sorry, yeah, you wanted one more day.
2: It wasn't just me. I think respectfully.
0: Wow. But I just wanted to tell people, don't mess around. I told my doctor, I'm like, the next time you tell me I should go to urgent care, I will definitely not, my answer will definitely not be, really?
1: Really?
0: You
1: want to do
0: what? You think I should? Yeah. Not anymore. Yeah,
2: I feel you.
0: So, thanks again. St. John's Health Center here in Southern California. They're awesome. They're awesome. And here I sit. And here you are at 844-204-RICH. These being the number to dial here on the program. Jake in Kansas City has been waiting for almost 2 hours to say something. What's up, Jake?
3: Hey, Rich. Appreciate you taking my call.
0: Thanks for
3: making it. You're doing well.
0: Thank you.
3: So the game last night, I think everybody watching realized how cool Highmark Stadium was. It was pretty incredible, the environment they had.
0: You looked it.
3: And as someone in Kansas City who has a new stadium coming, what is the deal with these franchises voluntarily forfeiting their climate home field advantage? I mean, I didn't once last night think, man, the one thing the stadium needs is a roof. And I don't really understand why we're wanting to take that environment away.
0: Well, they have a canopy. It is open air. But they have a canopy to at least shelter some of the fans from the inclement weather
1: the
0: when it eventually hits. Because if I'm not mistaken, Mike Hoskins, you could tell me. I only went to the old Highmark once when it was Rich Stadium. Yeah, we did a Thursday night there.
1: One time.
0: And that was, there was no, that was, that, yeah, wide open. There was nothing to shield the fans from the elements at all.
1: No, nothing.
0: And so you could see the canopy that's over, but I think for the lower bowl, they're still in the, they'll still mm-hmm. get the inclement
3: weather. They have to play in that climate. And we saw Miami come in a few years ago, and we just took them to task because they couldn't handle the cold, and that's something we're not going to have anymore.
0: And be honest with you, Jake, though, like, you know, the new Arrowhead, right, where there'll be a roof. The Bears, wherever they wind up, Indiana or staying put in Illinois, looks like they're going to have a roof as well. Cleveland's going to have a roof. The reason why that happens, Jake, is because each one of these places wants a Super Bowl. And, you know, the NFL did the open-air East Coast Stadium once. They rolled that dice on MetLife Stadium because it was the Jets and the Giants together. And, man, did they get lucky, because it was a 60-degree, unseasonably warm day on that February day. And the next day, a massive snowstorm hit. They could have had, if it was reversed, there could have been a massive snowball for the Super Bowl. And so that's why they're, you know, they want a Super Bowl. I think Nashville's going to have a roof also. Oh, yeah. So thanks for the call, mm-hmm. Jake. It's Jake in Kansas City.
1: The thing, too, is it's only a home field advantage if your team is constructed to take care and handle that advantage. Ask Green Bay how that cold weather advantage has done in the playoffs the last 5 years.
0: Well, and that's what everyone was saying, is that Rodgers didn't perform well in the cold.
1: Well, they weren't constructed. Well, I mean, he made to perform well in the cold.
0: But they played. He performed well in the cold to make the Super Bowl the year they were indoors in Dallas.
1: Yeah,
0: and they won it.
1: 2011.
0: I know. I get it.
2: Also,
0: when you win, nobody talks about it. When you lose, we come up with questions as to whether somebody really has the fortitude or the talent to do it. The perfect case in point for the Lions right now. They win, and it's like Dan Campbell, man, he is the personification of a Midwest football coach. Mm-hmm. You know, he's the guy. Everybody wants their own Dan Campbell. Wait a minute. Now he's toothless. Because Ben Johnson was the real special sauce the entire time.
1: I mean,
0: there's no gray area in between, man. They didn't lose that game last night because offensively they couldn't move the football. Maybe because of their first two possessions when the freight train was hitting, it would have been good to stay on the field and answer one of Allen's touchdowns.
1: Drive,
0: but defensively is the reason why they lost that game. They couldn't stop Allen, and then they couldn't stop James Cook. End of story. This stat that I didn't read before, I'll read it again. I mentioned it during Breer's segment. Of 135 rush yards for James Cook, 104 came before he was contacted. Think about that. He ran for 100 yards without getting touched last night.
1: That's insane.
0: That is insane. So when teams win, it's you know, all flowers and roses for everybody. And when they lose, we got to come up with some sort of a narrative to point the finger. You know, and when Rodgers in his MVP seasons got bounced in Lambeau Field, it's like, well, he can't play in the cold weather as he's getting older.
1: They weren't built for the cold weather.
0: They weren't built. Why? Why weren't they built for the cold weather?
1: Couldn't run the football, which is the whole point of playing in the cold.
0: And then they got Josh Jacobs. Then they went in the cold last year, and then they had it won, and then they lost it.
1: That's the coach.
0: Okay. See, there's always a reason.
2: True that.
0: There's always a reason. It's not like the other team's better. The other team had a better day.
2: I also feel like, you know, they're talking about building a team to play in that stadium, but those same factors can also hurt you. They can make your field goal kicker miss, you know, a kick. They can throw your pass off a little bit. So you always like to say you'd like to see them play in optimal conditions.
1: Optimal conditions. I want the Super Bowl in perfect condition.
0: Well, I mean, we have these conversations all the time on game day morning. Kurt Warner's like, everything should be indoors. Michael Irvin thinks everything should be outdoors, but in you know, the Southeast where it's always warm.
1: Yep.
0: And Mooch is just like, this is football weather. Let's load up. Let's get some soup in the thermos. You know, and let's just let's put on layers and let's play football.
1: Yeah, that's not fun for anyone.
0: I hear you, but if I was an owner of a team in the Northeast, I'd be like, take the roof off. Take the roof off.
2: Yeah.
0: You know, so we won't have a Super Bowl. Take the roof off. We have the elements. That's us. That's what we have.
1: But then you have to construct your team to perform in those conditions.
0: I would imagine so. just right. Like, that's in the same way the Yankees have left-handed hitters because they have front porch. That's where the Red Sox have right-handed hitters so they could hit it over the
1: right.
0: Green Monster. Yeah. That's sports. Take one more call, then we'll come back. We'll do what's more likely. I like the chats we're having. I'm not going to lie. I really enjoy life without independence.
2: Yeah, man, it's changed you a little bit.
0: Is it really?
1: What? Have we had the first appendixless glass of wine?
0: Not yet.
1: Okay.
0: Yeah, I mean, I got home from the hospital yesterday.
1: I don't know.
0: No, I haven't had one
1: yet. Change things?
2: Yeah. Are you allowed to?
1: Celebratory thing?
0: Oh, I was told I have no restrictions.
2: Oh, so what are they good to go?
1: Oh, let's go.
0: Okay. Well, they told me having, you know, less acidic stuff is probably the way to go to start. You know, clear liquids is probably the way to start.
1: Tequila.
0: Less.
2: No, you can't do tequila, bro.
0: I'm not a tequila drinker. You know that.
1: Clear liquid.
0: You know, less oily food, stuff like that.
1: Okay.
0: Thanks for asking.
4: Sauvignon Blanc.
1: I care about you.
2: Yeah, we kind of need you here. You know,
0: Dave in Ohio. Dave in Ohio. He's our friend from the draft, right, Dave in Ohio?
2: Yeah, Dave's going to say something snarky to me. I can.
0: What's up, David?
5: No, TJ, I'm not gonna rush your Cowboys. We're good.
0: What?
5: Hey, Rich, glad you're feeling better. A comment for Brockman, real quick. After what we saw last week with the Steelers being super rushed in the Falcons last week, Aaron Rodgers still slinging the rocket in his 40s, and TJ Watt making a case for defensive player of the year after getting a pick six last Sunday. Hey, I kind of think my Steelers are going to be the Patriots this Sunday.
0: Oh, you went higher register?
1: Supposed to be a
0: which
1: massive,
0: you guys did on Thursday?
1: Massive rainstorm headed New England.
0: Oh, is that right?
1: On Sunday, yeah.
0: So, well, that should hit the Jets and the Packers too then.
1: Could be ugly.
0: Is that really that bad?
1: Yeah, it's supposed to be heavy rains.
0: Okay. So that's a Ramondre Stevenson, Travion Henderson's coming back game.
1: Should be back, yeah.
2: These right? Two teams like ugly games, right? Like, there's nothing pretty really. With...
1: This is not good. I'm in big trouble in guillotine.
0: Are you really?
1: Yeah.
0: Thanks for the call, David. Why are you in trouble in guillotine?
1: Well, I have Jameson Williams. He doesn't play football anymore. And Nico Collins is probably out.
0: That's true.
1: And then Drake May in a rainstorm.
0: Like, Drake May in a rainstorm.
1: I'm screwed.
6: It's going rain.
1: Nice point with you guys. Had a fun 2 weeks.
0: Okay, man.
2: It's been real.
0: That's a shame.
1: See you guys.
2: You never know, Chris. I was on the precipice. Yeah. I was almost out.
0: All I know is like Cooper is walking on air.
1: Yeah.
0: With Josh Allen and Amon-Ra. And I said to him last night, I'm like, you're off the griddle, man. And he goes, you think? I'm like, I think.
1: You think?
0: Like, even if none of your players scored another
1: he'd
0: point,
1: be fine.
0: You've got 80 points.
1: You know, if he had any stones, any gumption, he'd bench the rest of his team.
0: You know what he's not going
1: to
0: do?
1: Just to see. Just to see.
0: Coop's just, he is a fantasy football, fantasy you know level, because we're in our baseball playoffs,
1: I'm
0: too.
1: I'm going to bribe him right now.
4: With what?
0: He's in school. Leave him alone.
1: Well, I just want to put it out there.
0: All right, let's take a break. What's more likely when we come back here on the Rich Eisen Show, everybody? 844-204-RICH, number to dial. 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

0: Renato, a huge sausage, not like Damaris. 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

0: returned, Chris Brockman has spent the last few minutes wondering if he should pick up Deshaun Watson in his fantasy, our fantasy guillotine league, because he has Drake May, Jameson Williams. He has just been a sore 2 week fantasy disappointment.
1: Does he still play football?
0: He does. Won't be that way.
1: Tough not to.
0: All right, it's a What's More Likely Friday, baby. Time for What's More Likely, presented by Pella Windows and Doors.
2: What's more likely?
3: Never say never, but never.
0: All right. Chris Brockman, What's More Likely, presented by Pella Windows and Doors for week two. You have the floor.
4: Hey, happy Friday.
0: Thank you.
4: Great to see you, Rich Eisen.
0: I appreciate you saying
4: Welcome
0: that.
4: Back.
0: I really feel like you mean
4: Welcome
0: it.
4: Welcome back. I actually do mean it.
0: All right.
4: We did have fun with Collins. Josh Allen, you guys, he's good at the football. On a pace for 70-plus total touchdowns. Who's more likely to lead the NFL in total touchdowns? Josh Allen or any quarterback wide receiver or quarterback running back combo?
0: Well, Josh Allen is a quarterback running back combo. That was my whole point leading the show.
4: Okay.
0: Right.
4: But he's only one man.
0: I understand that.
4: So is he better than two people?
0: No, he is two people, but total touchdowns last year, I mean, he had 14 rushing touchdowns. So did James Cook last year. That's 28. And then he added more. I as great as he's been. So what does he get? Let's say he has 14 touchdowns on the ground like he did last year and then 40 in the air, right? Let's just give him that.
4: Okay.
0: That's 54.
4: Mm-hmm.
0: So, yeah.
4: Is Lamar and Derrick Henry going to get 54? Chase and Burrow?
0: Wow.
4: Who else?
0: That's a great one.
4: Dak and CD, I don't know. Just throwing out names. Trevor Lawrence.
0: Just because I started saying that he is the Ohtani of the NFL, where he plays two positions into one human being, I'm going to say it's him. And I cannot wait to let's keep this as a tote board. Let's follow it every year. I mean, every week. Right? Every week. Josh Allen now has 9. So let's see who's got 9 combined quarterback, receiver, quarterback, running back combo.
4: So Lamar only had 1 passing last
0: right.
4: week.
0: Right. But he ran one in, didn't
4: but
0: he?
4: But he ran one in.
0: That's
4: and
0: 2.
4: Derrick Henry had 3, so that's 5.
0: 5. Hmm. So what if they have to combine for 4 this week to keep pace?
4: Right.
0: I love this. Let's keep track. Let's just say I'll choose Allen here for the sake of fun. And then let's follow along with the other quarterback wide receiver combo and quarterback running back combo.
4: DeAndre Swift have 7?
0: That would be 1-2. Yeah. Let's keep it
4: we'll
0: going.
4: See. We'll
0: fun.
4: See. Fun.
0: I'll go Allen.
4: Okay.
0: Why not? Good. Let's keep track of it. What else?
4: NFC North is going to be awesome this year. So let's just throw it out there. After 1 week and 1 game, who's more likely to win the NFC North? Bears, Vikings, Lions, Packers.
0: Oh, I'd take the Bears now. Can I mulligan it?
4: 1 week, you're off the Lions.
0: I'm done.
4: Averaging 31 points per game.
0: I see it on defense.
4: Just they're banged up. They'll be healthy.
0: I get it. I hear you. I don't know. I've seen 2 Lions games and 1 Bears game, and I would love to say my finger's still on the chess piece. May I please switch it?
4: Okay.
0: So.
4: Fun division.
0: I'll go Chicago. You would disagree?
4: I picked the Bears, so I'm sticking with the Bears.
0: Chris says Bears. TJ?
1: Bears.
0: What else?
4: Offense is fun. We're talking about it. These two teams lost in week 1. More likely AFC title game team from last year to get a win at home this week. Patriots or Broncos?
0: Well, I'll go Patriots. Patriots in the rain against Rodgers and the Steelers as opposed to the Broncos against the Jaguars, who are my top 5 team now. Yeah. I'll do that. Broncos have got their hands full this weekend, pal. The Jacksonville Jaguars are going to come in saying, this is not a problem for us.
4: Yeah, I punked them last year.
0: That's right. And I'm sure, you know, Sean Payton will use that to his advantage this week, but I'll go Patriots.
4: Bo Nix has to play better.
0: Sure.
4: Obviously. Sneaky fun game in Baltimore. They're going whiteout jerseys. More likely to repeat their monster week 1 numbers. Tyler Shuck, 410 yards, 3 TDs. Or Derrick Henry, 144 yards, 3 TDs.
0: Come on. Who are you talking to over there?
4: Obviously, Tyler Shuck.
0: Come on. Come on. Who are you talking to here? What do you think? What do you think I'm going to say? What do you think I'm going to say?
5: I mean, we all know what you're going to say.
0: Derrick Henry.
4: I just want to give Tyler Shuck some love.
0: I think he deserves the love. I think his week one performance was dynamite. And I'm sure he was on a bunch of waiver wires on fantasy this week and isn't anymore.
4: Yeah.
0: But the Ravens defense, I think, is improved. And Derrick Henry, baby. Oh, yeah. I'm so glad I called his Hall of Fame obviousness years before anybody else.
4: That was like 4 years ago.
0: It was a long time ago. You guys were like, get out of here. Really? Like, oh, yeah, really. He's a Hall of Famer. He had like 7,000-8,000 yards rushing in his career when I called it.
4: Yeah.
0: What else, Chris?
4: How about this one? Sneaky fun one. Jets, Packers. More likely to be the higher yardage total. Christian Watson receiving, Breece Hall rushing.
0: I'll always go with the running back. It's easier for him to get the ball. So certainly if the rain is going to be hitting on the East Coast, I imagine it's the same thing in New York as it will be in Boston.
4: Seems like it.
0: Usually it happens in New York. It's 2 hours later in Boston. So I'll go Breece Hall. What else, Chris?
4: Running back to have more total yards and touchdowns. These guys dominated week one. DeAndre Swift or Ashton Jeanty? Bears, Vikings.
0: I'll go
4: Chargers.
0: I'll go Ashton Jeanty.
4: All right.
0: I'll go Jeanty.
4: Want to trade me him, Philly?
6: No.
0: Just because last year, having DeAndre Swift on two fantasy teams, he would go off 1 week, and then the next week, it would be a Monongai game.
4: Monongai.
0: You know who does not care about your fantasy team?
4: Ben Johnson.
0: That is right. So I'll go Ashton Jeanty. Chris?
4: Fun. Okay, all right. More likely to be the surprise 2-0 team on Monday. Jets or Cardinals?
0: Okay. I'll go Jets. I love that picture of Jacoby Brissett after beating the Chargers. Not like we did it. Just like, did you just see what we just did? Like, I knew we could do it, but we just did it. I think it's just a tall order to beat the defending Super Bowl champs who are playing lights out defense already, coming off of a massive layoff too. Like they're going to be itching for a fight and really well rested. And I would take the Seahawks as a more likely victor rather than Green Bay. That's lost six in a row.
4: Don't you like the Cardinals offense a little bit better?
0: I do like the
4: Seahawks right now.
0: Seahawks defense, pal. That's no joke. But I am looking forward to seeing the Cardinals every week.
4: It'll be fun.
0: Yeah.
4: Good red zone team.
0: Uh-huh.
4: Two more. More likely LA team most facing a must win this week. Chargers or Rams?
0: Oh. Everybody, no one wants to be 0-2. What does that mean? I got to grade the must have. I see that all the time on topic bars in the sports world. I got to grade who can handle the 0-2 start more? Is that what you're saying? No one wants to be 0-2. They both need the win the same way.
4: No, there's a correct answer here.
0: Well, obviously the team that's in more need of a win would be the Chargers.
4: Yeah.
0: You can't start 0-2 and lose both at home to the Cardinals and the Raiders. You're not only 0-2, you're 0-1 in division. My gosh. And you lose both at home?
4: Tough schedule.
0: I know. But who needs a win more?
4: Rams.
0: Any team that's 0-1 needs the win is equally as bad as the other team.
4: Rams start 0-2. They're 2.5 back.
5: Yeah, like, that's a day.
0: 15 games to go. So, but it's helpful to win your home games and certainly have to hold your game, win your home turf in division. So, how about this? I think both LA teams win, and I don't know why you're speaking this juju into
4: both
0: existence.
4: LA teams win.
0: Yeah, yeah.
4: Wow. What else?
5: Rams going too. There's going to be some problems.
4: Last one. More likely AFC Championship game preview. Bengals, Texans, Jaguars, Broncos.
0: Wow. More likely AFC Championship game preview. I'll go Jaguars, Broncos because their defenses are better. Collectively. Although the Bengals have improved. Yeah. I'll go Jaguars, Broncos.
4: Joe Burrow, full practice. He's good.
0: Yeah, good to see. Good to see. Let's see what the Texans do with this Bengals offense, man. Because the Bills abused him.
4: Yeah, big time.
0: Abused him.
4: Yeah.
0: Which would you say?
4: I would agree with you. I think Jacksonville is kind of on one.
0: They're a wagon, man.
4: Yeah, they're on one right
0: What
4: now.
0: About you, TJ?
5: With him, Jags, Broncos.
0: Well, you were with me too then.
5: Oh, my bad. You did say that.
0: Yeah.
5: I just paid attention to what he said.
1: Well, Jags, Broncos. Just heard three experts.
0: This guy. He doesn't even know what concert he's going to tonight.
1: He's cold, baby.
0: He's getting on a plane to go somewhere to do something. He just doesn't know. He just knows his wife says, get on the plane. You're like, yeah.
4: Powerhouse.
1: Horrified.
0: I love it. Wow. That's What's More Likely, presented by Pella Windows and Doors. 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Look at this glorious phone banks, man. Look at them. Look at them. Who's been hanging on the longest? Tim in Arizona has been hanging on the longest. What's up, Tim? Hello?
6: Hey now, Rich.
0: What's going on?
4: Hey now.
6: Yeah. Hey, first of all, Al Michaels is the GOAT.
0: I agree.
6: Period.
0: Yep.
6: Okay. All right. I believe it was on Monday's show. I think Chris is actually getting a little soft.
0: Oh, boy. I love
6: because
0: that.
6: The reason why is because on, I believe it was Monday's show, before you got sick, you were once again defending Chris Ballard's. and Chris didn't take the shot at you. He didn't hit you with the hind on Chris Ballard's record of 1-7-1 or the performance of Quiddy Pay on my Raiders this weekend.
0: Okay.
6: So, you know. Chris, why are you softening up on Rich?
4: Gone soft, yeah.
0: He wants you to get tougher with me.
4: Well, the man, my man's recovering. He doesn't have an appendix.
0: I don't have an appendix.
4: I mean? So
0: listen.
6: This was Monday, Chris.
0: Yeah, I had an appendix then.
4: You had an appendix on Monday.
0: You didn't even know it was about to burst.
4: I didn't even know.
1: That was a different world.
0: On the world. Yeah. Neither did I.
5: So much has changed.
0: Thanks for the call, Tim. Appreciate it.
4: So are we going to have to mark our shows? You know how it's
0: 26 PA and
4: AD? You know what I mean? And BC, so are we going to have to mark our shows now?
0: Pre-appendix and post-appendix.
4: Yeah, so.
0: Well, the problem is that it's the same in acronym, PA.
1: So before.
0: Gotti.
4: I'm sure there's
0: a. Dude, man, your team, Gotti. They better ball out against Washington.
5: We will. Because
0: when you say, we Gotti, we're the greatest offense there is.
5: Look, they had two
0: possessions. Get out of here with that.
5: They had two possessions in the fourth last week, and we scored on both. So the offense was not the issue.
0: Jeff in Detroit needs a hug. What's up, Jeff?
4: Jeff.
5: Nephew.
4: Oh, no.
5: Cousin.
4: Jeff.
0: Oh, no, it's line four. What's up, Jeff?
4: All right, there we go. Jeff.
7: Oh, my God. Did somebody get the plate number of that vehicle that just got
0: hit? Yes, it's,
7: we got
0: the,
7: hit by,
0: it was 17. The plate number was 17, Jeff.
7: I did not know that Buffalo's hunt lions. My God.
0: Oh,
7: the only
0: my God.
7: Thing that 716. I can think of is Mr. Roper, Mr. Roper from Great White Hype.
0: Yeah.
7: Butt-whooping. Oh, my God. My question to you is this. First of all, glad you're back in the seat. Unc.
0: Thank you, Jeff.
7: Are we that bad or are they that good? Because I was kind of worried after the Saints game when they came back in the order that they came in. I think our secondary is in trouble, and we cannot go through the rest of the season like this.
0: I agree. I don't know what they can do. They have a mini bye to figure it out before the Jets come in. And they the schedule, as I pointed out, does appear to be in their favor. There are some winnable games, certainly based on what we saw last year. We need to see if week one was alive for Arizona or not. Let's see what happens. And the reason why I mention Arizona, because they are on your schedule in week five. Carolina, let's see what they look like in Atlanta this week after they damn near had a 60-burger put on them at home by the Bears. That's a week four Sunday nighter. And then there's that Jets game coming up. You have three teams to figure this thing out defensively, and what, you know, the amount of points that the offense puts up there should be enough. At least you saw the last 2 weeks, whatever that was ailing them on offense last year. I don't think they're going to be going through nearly as many droughts as we saw on offense last year. This year, we just won't see it.
7: And I got a barbershop question for you. Of
0: let's
7: course.
0: Go.
7: Who hits the field first, Shadur or Jack Strand from ATL?
0: Hey.
5: Great one.
0: I'm ready for Shadur. That's going to be fun when he gets his chance because he's going to.
4: The only one not ready is Todd Monken.
0: I don't know. He's looking at the film, guys. Thanks for the call, Jeff.
5: All right, Jeff.
0: There goes Jeff in Detroit. There goes Jeff in Detroit. Tom in Philadelphia. This one intrigues me. What's up, Tom?
8: Hey, Rich. How you doing?
0: What's going on?
8: I think that, you know, it's going to be a rainy day in East Rutherford, but it's going to be a surprising 2-0 start for the New York Jets. And I'll tell you why.
0: Yep.
8: I think, you know, it's raining.
0: It will. I'm looking at it now. I'm looking at the...
8: It's got 150 yards for Breece Hall and the Jets in week one against the Titans. Now, yeah, it's Tennessee, but notorious good against the run. Jeffrey Simmons very strong, and it's Robert Saleh defense. And on the other side of the ball, Marshawn Lloyd looked flat. Jonathan Gannon's 0-4 against Geno Smith. Jets are laying 3.5 at home, and I think it's going to be one of those surprising for many, but for the local Jet fans who have kind of seen Aaron Glenn start and Darren Mooji start to turn this thing around, I think it's a surprising 2-0 start come Monday morning.
0: Listen, to use the Bill Parcells phrase, let's not get the anointing oil out just yet. You know what I mean? Like, we'll find out if Tennessee is a pushover or not. I don't think so. But the Jets, you can't just look at what the Jets have been like over the last few years and say that's what they should do against a team that is not equipped to win a football game at home, because the Jets couldn't, you know, do very much positively themselves. So you gotta give them credit for a win, certainly on the road, and certainly the way that they put the bang thing on them. But Green Bay coming in, and you know the sirens going off, and it's time for the Jet fans to start spelling out their team name and get it going. The weather's going to be awful. I'm just looking at it too.
4: Yeah.
0: So Green Bay's going to be coming in, and the Jets.
8: The Jets
0: got to go up on them real quick, Tom. They got to go up on them real quick and make Green Bay stare into the abyss of like, oh my God, what's happening to us? We're miserable standing here in the rain. So we'll see. Thanks for the call, Tom. Tom in Philadelphia.
5: Tommy
0: loves the Jets. If the Green Bay Packers lose to the New York Jets this week and go home 0-2 on Thursday night and they get the Atlanta Falcons in and they've lost 7 in a row dating back to last season, it's going to be a very salty crowd in Lambeau Field that night.
4: Penix is back.
0: Penix is back. And then Atlanta's going to start doing things offensively. I don't know what the hell. Cooper Rush should be able to perform well at home.
5: Should he?
0: He should, yes. You've seen it. Wow. You've seen it indoors in your stadium. You have seen it.
4: That was 4 years ago.
0: I'm aware of that. Let's take a break. We'll come back. I've got my top five other games that I'm looking forward to seeing. We'll finish up with some more of your phone calls. Get ready for the weekend. Everybody, it's the weekend.
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1: 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Ross in New Jersey wants to talk. What's up, Ross?
2: Mr. Rich, how you doing, man?
1: Mr. Ross, what's up?
3: Ross.
2: What's going on? So, just real quick, I feel like I'm always ahead of the curve when it comes to, you know, preseason hate watches, and no better for me than the Detroit Lions. You know, I faded, took their under 9.5 in 23. They went to the NFC title game, followed that up, took their under 10.5 the next year. They won 15 games out of 17. But now last year, you see that it finally, you know, acclimated into something. They finished mathematically behind everybody's favorite punching bag, you and our guy, J.J. McCarthy. And now you see it this year, they followed up. Rich, you said it best. I agree with you. I'm completely out on the Detroit train. In fact, I'll go as far as to proclaim this Chicago game coming up between Minnesota, which it's now confirmed is going to be Carson Wentz under center. Between Carson Wentz and the Chicago Bears is for the NFC North Championship.
1: I don't know, pal. I mean, listen, Josh Jacobs is eventually going to come back. I don't think he's done for the year.
2: I mean, they're out. They don't have Micah for, is it, 6 weeks? No,
1: well, he's going to come back, too. Again, a season's long. Don't forget, the Bears were 0-2 last year and damn near made it to the NFC Championship game. So,
2: yeah. I'll say the one thing, at least on Detroit. You have a case for Green Bay. I'm completely out on Detroit, and I think Campbell said it best himself after that NFC Championship game when he said basically this may have been our only shot. And I think that's kind of, you know, points to the fact that there are no more Fugazi words in sports than, you know, house money and we'll be back next year, because you never know. And look at Detroit. You know, they got one and done. Like I said, 51 season, got one and done by a Washington team that hasn't been back on the scene since either. And then last year, flat out missing the playoffs too. That very well could have been their only shot. And Rich, I think I'm with you. I think it was their only shot with this core.
1: Ross, thanks for the call. It's Ross in New Jersey. That was a banger of a call, right?
3: Good stuff, Ross.
1: Top five matchups of week number two, still on the marquee, brought to you by Hyundai. Hit it.
4: High five. 1, 2, 3, 4, 5.
5: Rich's top five.
1: All right, here we go. The five remaining matchups I'm keen to see in week two, brought to you by Hyundai. Number five is Bengals and Texans. Can't wait to see that one. Bengals 1-0, Texans 0-1. If the Texans don't win this one, that would mean that they lose their first two games at home. That's not what you want to do, 0-2. And then to the Bills and the Bengals, which means if you do not get out of your division, a division title, and if you go into the playoffs as a wild card, or you do win your division and you need to get set for the divisional round, you might be going to Cincinnati and or Buffalo. So these are two bad tie breaks if the Texans lose this one. And the Bengals, for them to start 2-0 after all they do is start poorly, what a massive thing that would be. And Houston could bounce back. They could be 1-1 and have the tiebreak on Cincinnati down the road. Can't wait for it. Number four, you pointed out, Chris, inclement weather. Steelers and Patriots.
3: Yeah.
1: The Patriots.
3: Big game.
1: I mean, if they go 0-2 and the Bills have a two-game lead going in a week three,
3: rough.
1: You know, and New England then emerges having to go to Jacksonville, while Buffalo stays home and welcomes in the Chargers to come all the way across the country, that's not good. They got to take this one and take it down and just look Aaron Rodgers in the face and say, your last trip to New England is not a good one for you, sir. Enjoy your retirement. We'll see you down the road. Vaya con Dios. And, of course, the Steelers could go in right now and go 2-0 to start. I mean, lots at stake. Can't wait for it. Steelers and Patriots, number three. You know, our caller just said he thinks it's for the NFC North title. I mean, listen, the Vikings did not look very good until the roof caved in on Green Bay. But Vikings at Bears, Carson Wentz getting a start. And by the way, if Kyler Murray's out.
6: Officially ruled out.
1: There you go. And Carson Wentz does not last the game. Who could come in? the man who came into Chicago last year and stuck it to him on a Monday night. Could J.J. McCarthy go back to his home state of Illinois and come back with a big-time win on behalf of Minnesota? He's just a heartbeat away. My guy, J.J., got to be ready. Stay ready. Because who knows? Carson Wentz, the Vikings, taking on the Bears. Winner goes to 2-0 and takes the lead in this division because Green Bay can't be better than 1-1. The NFC North division lead early on is on the line. Here we go. Number two is Jaguars at Broncos. How do the Broncos follow up that week one clunker on Monday night in Kansas City? How does this offense show up as opposed to last week with a no show? Do we talk about the play calling again? Can the defense show up and put the bang thing on the Jaguars in the same way that the Jaguars did it to Denver last year? Boy, this is a big football game, and I can't wait to see a physical, nasty, late window game on PBS. And the number one game I'm looking forward to for the rest of week two, again, I'm not a company man. I'm not.
0: But
1: Giants and Rams, baby. Monday Night Football. Whose house is it?
0: Rams house.
1: Are you going?
0: Yeah.
1: Okay, you'll be there?
0: Yeah, buddy.
1: Okay. Giants, can they go to 2-0 by beating the Rams? Can they just basically say what we did to Dallas is what we do to everybody, and we are 2-0, and we're going to take the Rams and make them 0-2, and Australia is coming to Los Angeles? Or do the Rams just say, hey, we slept in our beds. Nobody's talking about how we got here. You know how we got here? The 405, like the Californians. Got a 405 down to Century Boulevard and make a left.
3: Yeah,
0: took the 105.
3: Yeah. Maybe they take the 105.
1: Maybe they take the 105. I don't know.
0: Close for us.
1: Giants and Rams, baby. Monday Night Football. That's my top five list.
4: You think we need one more?
1: Okay.
4: Oh. All right, we'll get one more.
3: One more.
1: The Commanders against Gaddy.
0: Gaddy. Gaddy.
1: Greatest offense Gaddy. There is, huh?
0: Hey, man.
1: I'm sorry. I put myself out there for this team. I feel let down.
0: It's one the 60 minutes of football, Rich.
1: I know.
0: Leave that behind with your appendix, okay?
1: Ah.
0: Back there, dog.
1: Okay.
0: Let it go. Moving on.
1: Moving on. Actually, I just gave up the real Gaddy, the greatest appendix there is.
3: Was it?
1: Not really. I mean, 57 years of shelf life.
0: The grossest appendix of all time, maybe.
1: It's like Titanic. For 57 years.
0: The grossest.
1: All right, this is a big one. 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
0: Sweating like you did.
1: I did it. A great show without an appendix.
0: Did it.
1: Hey.
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4: Hello, Houston. He's Joe. I'm Jeremy. We're Jeremy and Joe. Brian behind the glass. It is a Friday edition of the program. So much to get to today. Will Conkle will be joining us at 5:30. I'm out of here at 5, by the way. We're gonna build a DFS lineup. See how we do. We're all building a different one. We're gonna compete. We'll see who wins. Also, there's another Get Steffed we'll get to a little bit later, which I hope this catches on because it's so fun. Bad Take Boulevard, Matt Holland at 4 o'clock to get your bets right. What they're saying about this game, Bengals Texans. Ben Baby Bengals Beat. How about that alliteration, huh? He'll join us at 3:30, and we go behind enemy lines to take a look at this Sunday matchup between the Texans and the Bengals. And we'll get to the Bills-Lions here in a little bit as well. Now, the official injury report came out for the Texans, Joe. It's officially official. No Nico Collins. No Ed Ingram. No Jadeveon Clowney with a bad knee. So it's going to be difficult. It's going to be hard to win a football game without those guys, but we'll see if they can win a football game without those guys. So, yeah. We'll see if Wyatt Teller has anything left in the tank, huh?
5: Yeah, not surprising that these three guys are out now, I guess, at this point, but that's the one to me that I look at, and I'm like, I don't feel great about where they're at. Like, the wide receiver room, it's still not good without Nico, but Wyatt Teller was, like, at first expected to come in and win a starting job and make Rutledge your opening day center. Instead, he couldn't beat him out, and it's just like, is this guy going to just gonna be bad at football?
4: Yeah, he might be bad at football. We'll see.
5: With Dexter Lawrence on the other side, right? Like, it's like, of all the matchups, too, like, this is a tough one for him. I would imagine, like, that matchup's going to be pretty heavily involved in the Bengals' game plan now.
4: Yeah, so we'll see what happens. We'll see what happens with the injuries. We'll talk some Houston Texans a little bit later. We do have four sweats of the day. We have a Prem game, Chelsea and Brentford. We're on the Chelsea money line there. We're also on the over three goals there, half a unit on each. 0-0. At the half. We'll see how the second half goes. And then we got some La Liga action, which is where you make all the money. Maybe not today, though. We're on Espanyol money line, and we're on the over of that one, 2.5. Right now, it is 2-0 Elche. Elche. What's crazy, though, is Elche got a red card in the 6th minute, mm-hmm. and then El Nino scored a goal in the 26th and the 29th. Mm. You got an El Nino brace, even though Elche's playing a man down on the road.
5: Yeah, it's F Nino, but yes.
4: I mean, his nickname's El Nino.
5: Oh, is it really?
4: Yeah.
5: I didn't know that.
4: You're like, oh, he doesn't know ball. I'm going to say his first initial. Actually, I have no idea if his name's El Nino, but it should be.
5: It
4: his
5: should
4: last
5: be.
4: Name is Nino.
5: Yeah, you're right.
4: It should be El Nino.
5: Yeah, it should be El Nino. That's his nickname. That's what we'll call
4: him. Did you
5: him
4: think
5: now.
4: I was saying, like, the letter L?
5: No.
4: Oh, okay.
5: But I just thought you were trying to make a joke, and I thought you were wrong.
4: No, I don't know if that's his nickname or not.
5: Well, it is now.
4: I call him that. Yeah, I've always called him that.
5: You're right. I'm wrong. His name is El Nino.
4: We start with the Stros, though. Astros yesterday win a much-needed baseball game.
6: Chase the fight.
4: Much-needed baseball game. 9 pitches into the game, Joe, I thought they were going to get murdered. I thought they were going to get killed. 9 pitches into the game, Miguel Yolola did not throw a strike, and he had the bases loaded. Not a good start, but all's well that ends well, I suppose.
5: Yeah, it was. If you're going to be the opener, you got to throw strikes. He couldn't do it. But that could have unraveled in a tragic way for the Astros, like in which like you're just down multiple runs. The fact that they were down one after the top of the first felt like a miracle.
4: Yeah, I mean, I guess you have to give credit to Yolola for getting the double play, yeah. Then Brian King coming in, which, I mean, again, I hate whenever you use an opener and the opener can't get out of the first inning. But even then, like, hey, you're trying to steal a couple of innings with the opener, right? Like, hey, we're going to go Yolola for an inning, maybe King.

0: pitching for an inning, and then you're going to give it to the bulk guy. And it kind of played out what you how you want it to play out whenever you use a follower, a bulk guy, sure. an opener, however, where the guy that's coming in to be the bulk gets you into the later innings, which Petco did. I thought Petco was good. And, look, we've talked a lot of crap about Brian King recently. His last two outings have been pretty good, this guy. This guy's last two outings have been not bad, which, you know, maybe Brian King's getting hot at the right time, Joe.
1: Well, I mean, they mentioned it during – maybe it was the radio broadcast when I was driving that it feels like Brent Strom fixed him too.
0: He's a magician.
1: That they moved him on the rubber from where he was. So, like, maybe Strom is just going to save the Astros pitching staff this season, because it has seemed like it's just trended up almost everywhere since he got back to Houston. But, yeah, like, you would love for Yolola to get you farther. But like you said, like, it works out in the way you want. I am very impressed with Ethan Petko.
0: Yeah.
1: Coming out in this role here. He seems to be comfortable in it. Like, he was getting ahead in the counts most of the game. I don't think this is – I can see in a playoff situation where if Christian Javier were to falter at some point here, even though he's been good in his last three starts, or even if Javier starts a game where you could go to Petko – as a bulk guy in a playoff with the way he's been pitching in this role recently, if someone doesn't give you length. Like, I think he's been very, very good in this bulk role for him,
0: yeah,
1: for the Astros.
0: Yeah. Could be a spot where, like, Javier's your opener and you're going to ride him as far as you can ride him. And
1: yeah.
0: It's like, hey, if he has to exit the game in the third, then Petko's your follower, assuming the Astros get to the playoffs.
1: But yes,
0: yesterday
1: you're right.
0: was a good day yesterday for the Astros to take a step forward and chase the playoff fight, because they are now a game up on the Rangers, have the tiebreaker, and they're a game back of the White Sox, who won yesterday, and the Guards, who were off yesterday for that chase for the 2 seed. Rangers and the Blue Jays play each other, which the Astros have the tougher of the two schedules. But, I mean, Astros play well against good teams, so hopefully that continues. The Rangers, they host Toronto, which it's like, okay, sub-500 team. But those two teams are tied for the first team out of the AL wild card. So, like, they're going to fight, you know? They're going to fight. The Astros are a game behind the White Sox Guardians for not only the 2 seed, but also the final wild card should they have to get involved in that race because they lose hold of the American League West. So it's kind of a weird race with 9 games left to play. Jeremy Pena stays on fire. That Jeremy Pena is so hot right now. Jeremy Pena. This is the tears that he goes on where it's like, man, this guy's one of the best offensive shortstops in all of baseball. And maybe this is just like his time of the year because, of course, remember, as a rookie, he won all the postseason awards. So hopefully he stays hot, but he is on a tear in this series.
1: I mean, we'd have to go through it and look at every series, but I'm going to take a wild guess and say this is his best series, like 3-game regular season series he's ever had. I'm going to take a guess. Like, he was on fire for all 3 of these games. Like, he is the reason why they won this series, a huge part of it at least. It's a different level of player we saw over the last 3 days with Jeremy Pena. Like, I wish you could just find it a little more often.
0: Yeah.
1: Like, I was like, that's my only thing, like, watching. I was like, wish you could just, not this good all the time, but like, just like level out a little bit more. But he was fantastic in the series.
0: Yeah, he was good. Yordan hit a ball very far. Probably
1: very far.
0: Probably the furthest ball he's hit.
2: Man, when he gets a hold of him, he sends it a long ways.
0: Man. Stick to the A's, Jenny. That's the furthest ball I've seen him hit since whenever he shook out the hand. Whether that's correlated or not, that's not for me to decide. But he crushed that baseball. A little hanging breaking ball, destroyed it, put it in the second deck. 40 home runs. Not many Astros can do that. He got a nice little milestone, which, you know, does this have any influence in the MVP? Maybe. Like, you know how baseball writers are weird. Like, 40 home runs looks way more impressive than 39 home runs, even though it's a difference of 1 home run. So that's cool. Yordan gets 40. That's really neat. He is still within striking distance of the Triple Crown, too. He would probably need to get hot over these next 9 games. I think he jumped over Simpson again for the batting average lead. He's 1 behind Caminero for the home run lead, I believe, and I think he's 2 or 3 RBIs behind Alonso. So, I mean, he'd have to, you know, turn it on here over the last 9 games. I personally don't care about that. If he got it, it's cool. And then you got some help from the bottom of the order, Joe. How about Dalton Varsho homering into the bullpen, former cleanup hitter for the Houston Astros?
1: Mm-hmm.
0: How about Lamont Wade taking a hanging breaking ball? Seth Lugo's terrible, by the way. But taking a hanging breaking ball and driving that ball out of the ballpark. And then your guy, had the ticket, Taylor Trammell, Papa Power, coming through, not only cashing tickets for the Astros, but cashing tickets for Joe George.
1: Yeah, that was exciting. That was very exciting. I was like, this is what we need right here. Because I was like very locked into Thursday Night Football at that point of when it happened. So I looked down. I missed the home run. I saw him round to the bases, and I was like, bang. There we go. Pop of power. We might double down today. We'll see.
0: Double down, a little pop of power?
1: Yeah, I don't know if he's going to be in the lineup or not. But
0: yeah, who are the Astros facing? They're facing Molly. So there's a good chance he's in the lineup. The question will be, do we start to see a little bit more Lamont Wade at first base over Christian Walker? Like, Espada likes to play the hot hand. Like, you can make the case that Lamont Wade, we've been saying this for weeks, you can make the case that Lamont Wade should be making a few more starts over at first base instead of Christian Walker. I'm curious to see if we start to see that at all.
1: I would like to see him at first base tonight. Two hits, a homer. Thought he played very good defensively. I know there was the one play where it was like him and Altuve both dove for it, and I think it bounced off his glove.
0: Yeah.
1: But still, like, that was a athletic play. Like, yes, it's not Walker defensively, but no. He holds up plenty well there. I would ride the hot hand. And if it's him, if it's him, then it's him. And at this point, like, forget about your feelings. Don't be a nice guy, Joe Espada. This is about winning baseball games. If Lamont Wade gives you a better chance in the lineup because he walks more, because he's making better swings, he's having better at-bats, then he should play virtually every single day.
0: Like, I pulled up some numbers, like, because, I mean, you know, back of baseball card, what numbers matter, what numbers don't.
3: Back of his baseball card.
0: I feel like Mr. Espada himself, I feel like he looks at too far back of the baseball card. Like, numbers matter, right? Trends matter. I pulled up their last 50-ish plate appearances against right-handed pitching, and, like, neither one's good. But Lamont Wade, .239 average, .300 on base, .413 slugging, his last 50 plate appearances against right-handed pitching. Christian Walker, last 52 plate appearances versus right-handed pitching. Why did you do 52 instead of 50? Well, I can only figure out how to do the game. So, like, I can only go back to a certain amount of games. I couldn't go back to, like, the last 50 plate appearances. Maybe I'm just not smart enough to know how to do it. But Christian Walker, in 52 plate appearances, keep in mind Lamont Wade, .239, .300, .413. Christian Walker, .176 average, .192 on base, .314 slug. So the batting average, huge difference. The on-base percentage is almost a .210 difference, and the slugging's almost a .100 difference. It's like, yeah, Lamont Wade should probably play ahead of Christian Walker, boys.
1: Yes. It's not a question. It's not a question. Like Lamont Wade should be out there. If you want to do a late-game defensive sub, sure. I can understand that. But, like, I don't think at this point in the season there is a reason to say Christian Walker's our everyday first baseman.
0: Yeah.
1: Like, unless Lamont is in the outfield for a game, you know, if that's the decision you make, like, that's fine. If that's, you know, you prefer that in left or, you know, versus Walker at first. But when it comes down to first base, I'd rather have Lamont Wade out there. He has been, those numbers, I mean, a .139 batting average, like, come on. Like that is, it's unplayable baseball from Christian Walker at that point.
0: Yep. So that's where I'm at with that. Now, there are ways to get Lamont Wade in the lineup that don't mean that Christian Walker is benched. You can play him in one of the corner outfield spots and play Taylor Trammell in the other corner outfield spot, which means Cam Smith is the one sitting. Or you could do the whole, like, hey, is Jordan going to play left field today and then DH him? So it's kind of the same configuration. Like, I imagine Trammell will be in the lineup. Jordan's, of course, going to be in the lineup. Maybe Lamont. Espada likes to reward guys that hit home runs, but it doesn't have to be at first base. There are other ways to get him into the lineup. One small critique that I have, I really, and it's not like I'm not going to die on the Taos Hill, just going to mention it because I call it like it is. I really wish that Espada didn't use Abreu and Hader in that game.
1: Sure.
0: Like, I get the hook on Petco, and I think he probably kept him in one batter extra to, like, try to get him out of that inning so he didn't have to use both Abreu and Hader. So, like, I understand the mindset there of going to Hader in the eighth inning, or going to Abreu, rather, in the eighth inning. I wish he would have just kept Abreu in the game after the Astros tacked on another run, though.
1: Even though he was already hot? Hader?
0: Yeah, like, I get it. It's a good counterpoint. But there is a little extra coming into the game. I know you already got him hot. You don't want to dry hump him, like Peter Gammon said. But there's a little bit different. Like, it's almost like a 50% day, right? Like, if you warm him up in the bullpen and he's hot, but you don't use him, is that a full day of pitching? I think it's closer to, like, 50-75%. But sure. Then you put him into the game, and it's a full day pitching. And Abreu had a full day pitching. So, small critique. Your points are valid. Just would have liked to have kept Hader out of that game.
1: I have one small critique.
0: And I hate using closers in four-run games. You know this. What's your small critique?
1: I think we should implement a new rule in baseball. If you don't charge your pitch clock violation.
0: Was that what happened? It wasn't charged?
1: Yeah, for whatever. Like, how does it not get tested before Lugo gets onto the mound for the first batter of the game?
0: Yeah.
1: But, like, give me a pitch clock violation. If they're not charging these things, they're just not working, like, come on. Like, get your technology figured out. Pitch clock violation.
0: It's kind of not out of your hands at times, though.
1: It's the organization's fault.
0: I have a big critique. AJ Pierzynski sucks.
1: Well, yeah, of course he sucks.
0: Taylor Trammell hits the pop-up power home run. He's like, I hate to mention it, Astro fans, but it reminds me of the Jeff Blum home run. Could you just not say it?
1: Yeah, you don't have to
0: like,
1: say that.
0: Could you just like, hey, like he's like, I hate to bring it up. No, you don't. Otherwise, if you hated it so much, you didn't have to bring it up. It's not a necessary comment.
1: Stupid little smirk on his face, too.
0: Yeah, I hate to bring it up. No, you don't hate to bring it up because you're bringing it up. If you hated to bring it up, you wouldn't bring it up.
1: Yeah.
0: You didn't have to bring it up. And then the other thing, too, like this one's more like don't no ball thing. You remember that play by Mikel Garcia where he tried to it was Pena. Pena was running. He's fast. And he threw it to Salvador Perez and it was a short hop.
1: Yeah.
0: And AJ Pierzynski's like, well, that's what third basemen are supposed to do. They're taught to throw it into the ground, whether it's a long hop or a short hop. Uh-uh. No. Long hop, sure. Usually on turf, though, not grass, where, like, King Caminiti would always do that. He'd give Bagwell the long hop skip across the turf, which, again, more on turf than on grass. I'll give you the long hop, but you're never trying to short hop your first baseman. That is an ignorant comment. Stick to podcasting and catching and throwing out terrible jokes that insult the city. I do not like AJ Pierzynski on the call.
1: I heard that, and I was like, do I not know baseball?
0: A ridiculous comment.
1: Like, I was like, why are you, like, that seems wrong.
0: No, like if you're going to throw one in, if you're going to one hop it, it needs to be a long hop. You don't short hop your first baseman. That is stupid. That's the hardest ball to catch.
1: I think you're also giving Mikel Garcia a lot of credit for trying to do that intentionally. Right? Like if it was like an Arenado, Bregman, hell, even an Isak, like I could go, okay, like there was an intent for the hop there. Kind of feels like he just didn't have the arm and it just didn't get there.
0: Yeah, that's how I felt. That's maybe he rushed it a little bit. And even if, like, that's what he's trying to do, it was poor execution. And he short-hopped them. You never want to short-hop your first baseman. That was dumb. Junkie, game 6, 2-on, 2-out, give me Walker. To me, it matters who's pitching. I was more impressed with the Lamont Wade double than I was the home run, actually.
1: Yeah, opposite
0: like,
1: field.
0: Hanging breaking ball, you hit it out of the park. Like, professional hitters are going to do that. But then going the other way, slapping it down the line for the opposite field double, like, that's a good piece of hitting there. Junkie, should Nick Allen playing more, batting 280. Where are you playing him, though? Where are you playing, Nick Allen? Hey, holy solo homers last night. Batman, I'll take 5 solo shots any day of the week and twice on Sundays, Heather. Pete, Strom is such a pitching mastermind. Does he know offense so he can help the natural disasters I wish? We love Strom. What happened to Alimber Santa? He's in the minors. Sugarland. I guess the season's done. It's over for him.
1: Yeah, he ain't coming up.
0: All right, 713-780-ESPN. We're jam-packed today. Lots to get to. Bad Take Boulevard. We'll have a bunch of guests talking football. We'll get into a coach speak scale a little bit, what they're saying ahead of this matchup in Baby. But when we come back, let's talk a little bit of Thursday night football. How good do the Buffalo Bills look? 713-780-3776. Number to call, number to text, twitch.tv/ESPN97.5, YouTube, ESPN Houston, TikTok, ESPN97.5, Twitter, ESPN 975 as well. You can catch Joe there at Joe George Radio. Brian's at Sack by BMAC. I'm at Jeremy Branham. It is Jeremy and Joe, ESPN 975.
1: LaBerge in Lake Charles. It is an incredible sports book to go and hang out. They have the massive video wall where you can watch all the college games, all the NFL games going on. But it's not just that one area to watch the games. You got the outdoor patio where there's TV, so you can hang out there when it's beautiful outside. It's a great time. You're right by the pool. You have the recliner seating up front, which you can rent for $25 an hour. So just another spot to hang out with just you and the crew. And of course, the VIP fan cave experience as well. They have a small fan cave that fits up to 10 guests. It's $100 hour minimum of food and beverage spend, but it's a great time in terms of you can choose of the 5 TVs you have, what games are there. You have the large fan cave that can accommodate up to 20 guests. You can go on their website. You can reserve it. So when you got a big game coming up like next weekend, LSU, A&M, it's going to be packed there, full of Aggies. If you want to have that spot secured, you can go online. You can reserve it right now. You got the full wings, beer towers. The food is very, very good as well. It's just a great time to go out and watch the games, to bet on them. The sportsbook is 18 plus now. So if you got your family with you and they're not 21, that's not a problem anymore either. So whether it's the fan cave, the recliners, the outdoor patio, or just hanging out in the sports book, it is a great time at LaBerge in Lake Charles.
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0: Live from the Huntington Bank Studios, here's Jeremy Branham and Joe George.
2: Kind of forgot it was Friday. He's Joe, Huntington. I'm the Huntington Bank bad boy. Joe's the last real good guy. Brian's the brain. Jacob's Texans Jacob. 713-780-ESPN. How about the Buffalo Bills? I mean, they just might have the greatest offense of all time, Joe. 41 points against the Detroit Lions. They weren't good defensively last week. Racked up 446 yards. Josh Allen is so good.
3: Yeah.
2: So good. James Cook looked elite yesterday. He looked fast. He looked quick. Dalton Kincaid's looking like he's going to have a really good season in a contract year. Keon Coleman's catching half a dozen passes. This offense is scary.
3: Do you, through 2 weeks, any overreaction of maybe Joe Brady's going to make me wrong about my Josh Allen takes?
2: No.
3: No? You still think it's going to choke in the playoffs eventually?
2: Yes.
3: I mean, and I know last week he had the last near interception, so like that's like always to your point. But like it's looked so good these first 2 weeks.
2: Looks amazing.
3: Man,
2: he looks amazing.
3: And then what they're getting defensively, like what Greg Russo has done through 2 weeks is just a problem.
2: They did give up 31 points. They did give up 355 yards. They did give up in the 30s last week to the Texans.
3: Yeah.
2: Like, I'm still not sure that defense is, like, I don't think that defense is good.
3: Yeah, they give up 62 points in 2 weeks.
2: Yeah. Like now, I do think Detroit's offense is good, and hopefully the Texans' offense is better than it was last year. So I do think the Bills have played difficult offenses, and the Texans had to pick up the pace. They got into a game script that they don't love playing in last week against Buffalo, where it had to become a shootout. The Texans really don't want to play in a shootout, but there they were in the game in a shootout against the Buffalo Bills. So defensively, I'm not sure what Buffalo really is yet. If you had to get, like, you know, gun to my head, where are they going to finish defensively this year? 16-17, you know, maybe even a little bit worse than that. And mostly because their offense is just scoring at will, so it puts their defense back on the field more. Now, they didn't have Ed Oliver yesterday, which is a massive loss, as we know. He's the best three tech in the entire league. But here's the other thing I'm willing to say with Josh Allen. Like, I'm not going to back down off my Josh Allen's never going to win a Super Bowl because he's going to make a critical mistake at the wrong time, which has been really the bane of his existence. But I will say that we're watching the greatest talent at the quarterback position that we've ever seen.
3: Yeah.
2: And I firmly believe that. He's arguably the greatest running quarterback of all time. Somebody said that on the broadcast or one of the talking heads maybe before the game. And I saw it on Twitter where they were getting a lot of pushback for him saying that, calling Allen one of the greatest rushing quarterbacks of all time. Like, you kidding me? There's a world where Michael Vick exists and Lamar Jackson exists, blah, blah, blah, blah, blah. And you're not wrong. Like, okay. Like, if you're just pulling the top running quarterbacks in the history of the game, those guys belong on the list. But those guys aren't in the same ballpark with Josh Allen in terms of rushing touchdowns. So it might be different, and then also those guys don't have the power that Josh Allen has. They might be faster, they might be more elusive, maybe not by much, but Josh Allen also adds the element of, like, he can almost be a power running back whenever he's running the football. And then, look, all of a sudden he's, like, accurate, and I know he's been accurate the last few years, but early in his career that was one of the weaknesses of his game, was that he was inaccurate, didn't put the ball in the right spots. He's accurate now, and he still has the best bazooka in the league. So you have one of the greatest running quarterbacks ever in the sport. You have a guy that has one of the strongest arms we've seen in the sport, one of the strongest arms currently in the league, that all of a sudden, not all of a sudden, he's been doing it for years, is accurate with the ball. I'm not sure there has been a more talented quarterback play the position than Josh Allen.
3: Yeah, I mean, it's especially like it's collectively. Like, is he number one? Like, I still like want to put Michael Vick as the greatest runner of all time, but it's also a little bit different because it's like Vic was doing it at times because he couldn't do certain things with his arm, and he also, as we learned later on, was not really aware of what was going on in Atlanta, specifically with the plays that were supposed to be there. Like, we saw the one first down last night where it was like him and Cook in the backfield. It was the designed power run for him. Like, it's this blend of like Cam Newton and Vic almost, where it's like he's faster than Cam, but he's not as big as him. It's this combo that we really don't see, and he probably throws the football faster than anyone. I don't even know. Like, it's Stafford. So it's like this, like, Cam Newton, Matt Stafford blend, I feel, of a quarterback.
2: He is incredible. Now, I do think one of the things that hurts him is that he knows he is so good, so he's a little bit reckless with the ball because he thinks he can do things on the field that nobody can do, which he's right. Like, he's right. He can do that. But, no, I mean.
3: Well, that's where it's like, it's almost like Cam Newton, Matt Stafford, and Brett Favre have had a quarterback.
2: A little gunslingery.
3: Like, it's just like, it's like you get the good of some of them, but also the bad of, like, the Favre. Yeah. Like, you know, he doesn't throw as many interceptions as Favre did, but, like, he makes crucial ones that we saw Favre make.
2: He's a freak. Junkie says Steve Young, throw him into the mix. That's fine. Steve Young was a great rushing quarterback. I love Steve Young. He was super talented. He was one of my favorite quarterbacks whenever I was young. So I have no issue throwing Steve Young into the mix there. So, I mean, I respect Josh. In fact, I'm actually rooting ish because I want the Texans to win a Super Bowl. I do wish that Josh Allen wins a Super Bowl in his career. Like, even though I've had that take, because he seems like a swell guy. He seems like a really good dude. Like, he seems down to earth. The charitable stuff that he does. Like, I actually find myself enjoying Josh Allen. Mm-hmm. I hate the Bills. So, like, I would be okay if he wins a Super Bowl. It's not one of these, like, I want to be right. I would actually be fine if he wins a Super Bowl, but I do have my concerns. True Joe, nice combo on that little hybrid between Stafford and Cam. That is a good call. Y'all see that Josh was, like, chewing on smelling salts during the game. Dude is a psycho. He is, man. He's all of Bills Mafia is a psycho. I do tip my cap to the Lions kind of fighting back a bit. They never really felt like they were in the game, but like, they were kind of in the game. Ended up racking up some points. Jahmyr Gibbs is a freak, though. Amon Ross St. Brown, also a freak.
3: I mean, like, Gibbs is
2: they're still pretty good.
3: He's going to have to touch the ball. It was only 22 times last night. Feels like it wasn't enough.
2: That's a lot, though.
3: But, you know, it was. I mean, it's just the problem with the Bills right now, with what the Lions saw last night, is when your defense is sus, is that if the Bills are going to score have a two-touchdown lead, that feels impossible to come back from. Like you have to kind of go toe-to-toe with Buffalo through 2 weeks to really get a victory. And obviously, the Texans were close, but, like, they were going toe-to-toe with Buffalo. Where Detroit getting down 14 early, like, it just – there wasn't enough time in the game to come back and win.
2: Yeah. Bills are really, really good. That's a really, really good football team.
3: The Kincaid thing is the most interesting. It's like, if he's healthy and now Joe Brady is going to unlock Kincaid as this guy who's having a monster start to the season, like, that is a different kind of weapon. Even now with DJ Moore hurt, maybe we'll see if he plays next week. But, like, that is just a different thing for them.
2: Does he even have to? Like, he didn't have one catch yesterday. Like, he didn't have one catch, DJ Moore.
3: No. I mean, like, if Keon Coleman's going to be playing like that.
2: I know. Like, Keon Coleman fit in. But I'm with you on Kincaid. Like, and this has always been in Kincaid. Like, they've been talking about the potential of Kincaid for years. Like, mm-hmm. how he can become one of the top tight ends in football. And you've seen glimpses of it. You just haven't seen, like, you know, he hadn't given you the volume of what it takes to be one of the top tight ends in the NFL. It's only 2 weeks. But, like, this is the potential that we've always heard of Dalton Kincaid. He looks really good. Josh Allen looks like a freak. The Bills' offense is dangerous. All right, 713-780-ESPN, HRP listener line. Ben Baby Bengals beat. For ESPN, he's going to join us next. We go behind enemy lines to preview a little Texans-Bengals coming up on Sunday over at Reliant. 713-780-ESPN, Jeremy and Joe, ESPN 97.5.
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2: All right, let's go straight out to the HR&P guest line. We're being joined by Ben Baby, Bengals beat for ESPN. Ben, thank you for making some time for us, talking to us on this Friday afternoon as we get set for Bengals-Texans coming up on Sunday. Ben, how's Burrow? How's the shoulder?
3: Yeah, you know, it's really the back that he's dealing with. He's got a little bit of back tightness today. He was a full participant. And in talking to Coach Zach Taylor, we didn't get any indication that there was a lot of concern about him going into this game on Sunday. They feel good about where he's at. I think Burrow feels like he's in a good spot. Has been adamant all week that he's going to play. And so, you know, we'll see how that goes. You know, it's been interesting because over the course of his career, he's kind of dealt with things here and there. And there have been times where he's maybe pushed it a little bit too far and caused a little bit of injury that happened long term. And so we'll see, you know, where he sits now. He said point blank, listen, if I'm not having surgery, I'm not missing a game. I think that's where he's at this point in his career. He wants to try to go out there and make the most of each game. And so, you know, I expect him to be a full go, and we'll see what he looks like on Sunday.
4: When you look at this defense, they obviously made some big additions to the defensive line this year. They forced four fumbles last week against Tampa. How much of that was what the Bengals were doing, or how much of that was just like Baker Mayfield couldn't hold on to the football?
3: Yeah, no, I think it's something when you go back and watch the tape, you know, you can see the Bengals really actively trying to rip the ball out. They, you know, it's something they do a big, it's a big point of emphasis for them throughout the offseason in these turnover drills and just really making sure that ball, you know, that tacklers are also attacking the ball as well. So I don't think it's a coincidence that they were able to force those turnovers. I think, you know, Tampa should have probably been a little bit more diligent about protecting the ball. But that being said, I think you have to give the Bengals credit for forcing those turnovers and putting Baker in those situations. I think that the kind of the motor you saw from guys at the end of plays was a big reason why they were able to force those. I think the big thing this week, can they get C.J. Stroud to commit maybe some of those similar mistakes, you know, with them not having Nico Collins? I'm very fascinated to see, and I think the Bengals are as well, as to what that offense is going to look like. So, you know, I think there could be opportunities for them to create those turnovers, but whether or not they get them, they need to be better down to down. That was something that was a little bit of a concern against Tampa, and this is going to be a good Houston team, but everyone has, you know, everyone was really impressed by what Stroud did in that first week, and I think they're going to be on high alert going into the second game.
2: Ben Baby, Bengals beat for ESPN, joining us on the HR&P guest line. You know, there's that stigma that goes around the Bengals, a narrative that they don't have a very good offensive line. Texans general manager Nick Caserio was asked about it this week, and he's like, you know, these narratives get created, and they're oftentimes not true. He had a lot of respect for the Bengals' offensive line. Is the Bengals' O-line good or no?
3: It is, but I think it's better than it has been. And that was a big question that we had, you know, quite frankly, locally going into this season. You know, they had their moments where they were a little shaky at times, but, you know, they answered the bell in that first game against Tampa Bay. That was a good defensive line. When you have Vita Vea, you know, Diaby, you know, Ruben Bain. I think it's his first game in the NFL. That was a tough task going up against Amarius Mims. But, you know, I think this offensive line is excited about this opportunity to go up against the Texans defensive line because, you know, they have so much respect for what they do across the board, especially at edge rusher when you look at Danielle Hunter and Will Anderson Jr. You know, Bengals offensive coordinator Dan Pitcher compared those guys to say they're basically the Texans version of Jamar Chase and T. Higgins, having two supreme players at one position group. I think they know that it's going to be a big point of emphasis to keep Joe clean, especially this week. And I think that, you know, this offensive line will have their hands full. And if they can make it through this week with a pretty good showing, I think that'll tell us a lot about just how good that offensive front is.
4: Jamar Chase, kind of a slow week last week, only two catches for 26 yards. Is he fully healthy, or is just in just the down week form, or what's going on with Chase?
3: Yeah, you know, it's interesting. He said that the knee was fully fine after he appeared to kind of aggravate it a little bit or injure it a little bit going into the season. Nothing that was a major concern. I think it was just one of these days where the ball just didn't come his way. The coaching staff, you know, took it on their shoulders saying, you know, we've got to find a way to make Jamar more involved. But, you know, I think, you know, he was actually a little bit more blunt. But, you know, it's just one of these days where Joe Burrow went elsewhere with the ball. And it's not something that, you know, at this point in his career he's upset about, because ultimately they got the win. And I think Jamar has been fed up with the amount of losing that's been done over the years. And so he'll gladly take a victory And, you know, he wants to, you know, he's a competitor. He wants to go out and contribute. And, you know, I think this is going to be a fun matchup for him. His guy, you know, he talked glowingly about Derek Stingley, a guy that they knew back when they played on the, I think, 7-on-7 team back in Louisiana. And that was a, it seemed like that was a stacked roster back in the day. Obviously, teammates at LSU where they went at it back and forth in that 2019 season when Stingley was a freshman there. That was Jamar's last year with LSU and the year they won the national championship. So I think that's going to be a fun matchup. And you know, Stingley's one of the best corners in the NFL. And I think something that Derek probably doesn't get credit for is that, you know, he's been, you know, Jamar pointed this out, and I remember, you know, when I covered college football, Stingley was a five-star recruit, and not just that, I think he was the number one corner in the country. And it's not always common that guys are able to carry that standing all the way through, not just as high school recruits, but also throughout their college careers, and then have terrific pro careers. I think Stingley deserves so much credit for putting it all together. Jamar knows that as well as anybody, and as well as Joe praised Stingley's ball skills, and I think that's what makes this defense unique for Houston. It's not just that you have a great front. You've got a really good secondary led by Stingley and also Jalen Petrie, who's gotten a lot of praise this week here in Cincinnati.
2: We know how tough it is to be a coach in the NFL, and it's what have you done for me lately? If you go a few years without making the postseason, that seat starts to get warm. Since he hasn't made the playoffs in the last 3 years, I like Zach Taylor a lot. I think he's a really good coach. How warm is that seat in Cincinnati?
3: I wouldn't say it's warm. I'd say it's about as hot as a Texas summer day, well, being an native CSW guy. So I think you'd probably fry an egg on that seat, to use an old Texas adage. So I think that everybody knows what the stakes are. He's got to go out and really, you know, maximize this season. When you look at, you know, not making the playoffs the last 3 years, the team gave him the vote of confidence going into this year. You know, they expect to have a good season, but they know that if not, you know, there might need to be changes that need to be made. And I think that's going to be, you know, the expectation if it does not go well, especially depending on how it looks. You know, Burrow's healthy. The defense, you know, is what we think it could be after, you know, not just the first game, but what we saw in training camp and the preseason. This team doesn't find a way to put it all together. I think there's going to be a lot of questions for Zach. And I think the thing is Zach has had this pressure before. You know, you go back to when they went to the Super Bowl in 2021. That was a team that really struggled in 2019 and 2020. And, yes, you know, they were still, you know, they were rebuilding a little bit. Yes, Joe Burrow was hurt. But that team probably should have been better than it was. And then in 21, you know, with his back against the wall, they go out and not only win the division, but then make it to the Super Bowl. So I think he has done a really good job over the course of his career of handling pressure. He understands the stakes. He embraces it. But this team does need to deliver. I think that there's no bones about that this season.
4: We all know the history of the Bengals, you know, back to like Carson Palmer demanding a trade and things like that when he was unhappy with the organization. Frankly, an organization known to be cheap at times as well with some of their spending. Is there any local conversation of like concern that if they don't make the playoffs this year that Joe Burrow could be trying to force his way out of Cincinnati, or is that just a, you know, kind of a, we're not close enough to the situation to know what's really going on?
3: Yeah, you know, Joe has said all the right things. You know, he came out, you know, pretty vocally with the team website and then with us locally before the start of the season saying, you know, he wants to be here long term. You know, that he, you know, he takes a lot of pride in representing Cincinnati and playing for the Bengals. But I think that, you know, I think things can always evolve. Things can always change. And if things do not go well this year, you know, Burrow has not, you know, it will have been a very long time since he's been a playoff quarterback. And I think he wants to go out and compete at the highest level. I know that, you know, one of the big things that he's, you know, has been on top of his mind for years is the fact that he went to the Super Bowl so early and just, you know, wondering, you know, and not going back, I think, would eat at him tremendously. And the Bengals, to their credit, I think, and that criticism that you mentioned, I think it's very warranted. I think over the years, especially since Burrow has been here, which has been my entire time on the beat, you've seen them kind of transform the way they do things. I think going out, trading for Dexter Lawrence this year was a big swing that normally this franchise doesn't take. I think they've really done a good job of giving Burrow possibly, you know, everything he could ask for. When you talk about paying the wide receivers, when you talk about going out and really improving that defense, keeping the coaching staff, you know, intact, I think all of these things, you know, this team is built for Burrow to take it to the next level. And if they don't do well this year, I think you are going to have to look and say, how well did Burrow do? And I think that, you know, we'll see how this whole situation will unfold if it doesn't go well. But so far, you know, everybody seems to be saying the right things. The Bengals started the season with a win, and if they could somehow would beat Houston, which I think is going to be a very difficult task, and if Burrow can stay healthy, which I think is just as important, if not more important than the actual game outcome, you know, this is a team that could carry a lot of momentum through the course of the season, given how easy their schedule is.
2: Ben, great insight. Really appreciate all the information. We wish you safe travels if you're making the trip down to Houston.
3: Yeah, looking forward to it. Thanks, y'all.
2: It's Ben Baby, Bengals beat for ESPN. He was very good, very insightful about the Texans. I was listening to the Ja'Marr Chase press conference today, and he was like, yeah, younger me, I would have been upset if I didn't get the football more. But now the more mature me, I just care about the win. So
5: I appreciate that.
2: Yeah, I mean, that's how receivers should be, especially receivers who've been paid. Like, once you've been paid, who cares if you're getting the ball?
5: No, you're right.
2: You know?
5: Yeah.
2: Like, NFL general managers know how good you are. And if you're not getting the ball, it's because you're covered, you're bracketed, you're double-teamed. And if you were ever to be a free agent again, you know who's going to know to pay you? General managers. So, like, sometimes these diva wide receivers get lost in the numbers. It's like, once you get paid, who really cares? So, anyways. All right, what they're saying. Where are these quotes on the coach speak scale? We'll hear from a few Texans, maybe a few Bengals as well. 713-780-3776. Jeremy and Joe, ESPN 97.5. 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
2: All right, let's go take a listen to some of these coaches, players, general managers, blah, blah, blah, blah, blah, what they're saying. I like to take a little bit of, like, the best of what was said throughout the week and just coach speak it. Because a lot of times it's coach speak, right? Like, how much are we actually putting value in this? How much weight does it carry? Is it tangible at all? We'll start off with DeMeco Ryans talking about this Bengals exceptional offense.
3: Everything starts and goes through the quarterback. Talk about a guy has exceptional talent, Joe Burrow. He's one of the best quarterbacks I've watched and studied from the standpoint of his accuracy, ball placement, their horizontal spacing as an offense, and how he's able to really, you know, throw the ball around wherever he wants to. You know, he can place the ball, you know, on the sideline, on the number, wherever he wants to put it, he'll put it there. And then you add in the receiving threats that he has, right, and T. Higgins and Jamar Chase. I mean, ultra talented guys. They're both explosive guys. They can beat you down the field. They can beat you on, you know, any routes. So you got to be tight on the coverage. You got to challenge the throws when it's there. It doesn't matter if you are playing tight coverage. Joe can still fit the ball in there. So have our hands full this week, just as every week. But this is a fun offense to watch. These guys are very detailed in what they do. Zach Taylor's done a phenomenal job with these guys, and their team looks great from the first week.
2: All right, coach speak, scale 1 to 10. 1 being that this is true, 100% true, 10 being that it's totally coach speak.
4: 2.
2: Okay. Yeah, I'm going to go 1, and I'm even going to go as far to say that DeMeco Ryans is a man crush on Joe Burrow.
4: Yeah. I think that's a fair assessment of what we just heard. Yes,
2: yeah.
4: And Jamar Chase and T. Higgins as well.
2: Yeah, he really, like, if the Texans were ever in a position to trade for Joe Burrow, I think DeMeco Ryans would immediately sign off on that.
4: Yeah.
2: He is a man crush on him. All right, DeMeco Ryans talking about the Bengals offensive line and how Burrow is so quick, he avoids sacks because of those quick reads and decisiveness.
3: With their, you know, with the offensive line and the pass protection, I think it still goes back to the quarterback. When he wants to get the ball out, he can beat any pressure, he can beat it with how he can speed up the ball and get it out. So, and he's also has the ability to also escape the pocket. He's athletic, doesn't get, you know, really noted for his athleticism, but Joe is an athletic quarterback, so he can also escape the pocket and still make throws while on the run. So you got to stay after it with the rush. You know, we will try our best to get there. We know that's big offensive linemen. Guys play really well together. So it's going to be a challenge up front.
2: All right, coach speak. Is he telling the truth? 1. Is it coach speak 10?
4: I'm not like a 4.5.
2: Yeah, I don't know if I really buy into this Bengals offensive line.
4: I don't really either. So like, it feels like a little coach speak, but you know the other parts of getting the ball out quick and things like that are more honest. So I think it's like halfway there.
2: All right, I'm gonna go 4.5 with you. Here is a Will Anderson on his scout of Joe Burrow.
5: Yeah, I most definitely think he wants to stay in the pocket and throw the ball. He wants to play quarterback, and he's a really good quarterback. Him and Josh both are really good quarterbacks. So I'm going against Joe. It's going to be a big task for us because he can make every throw there is. He can roll out and make a throw. He can stay in the pocket and take a throw. You could be sacking him, and he can make the throw. He can make a throw on the run. So for us, it's just really going to have to go back to our foundation of, like I said, who we are, and that's swarm. Everybody plastering, everybody rushing together. And, man, I think the biggest thing is just going out there and having fun, not overcomplicating football, not getting too high, not getting too low, but just playing our brand of ball and having fun doing that.
4: 150.
2: 165.
4: Okay.
2: It was 31 seconds. It was 165 words.
4: My goodness.
2: 165 words in 30. But he was amped up for that one. That one he was firing through. He got excited about that question.
4: It was so fast. I think it was like a 3, but like, I'm not sure I got all of that.
2: Yeah, I feel like it was mostly truthful, too. I'll go like 2. 1 being truthful, 10 being coach speak. Here is Nick Caserio on Joe Burrow.
6: And then offensively, I mean, everything starts with Joe. Does everything well. I mean, there's not one thing he doesn't do well, other than the injuries. But yeah. From a football standpoint, I mean, he's smart. He gets rid of the ball. He has a low turnover rate. He doesn't give the other team the ball.
2: All right.
4: It's like a 10.
2: Burrow. Yeah, it was mostly coach speak.
4: That's like a 10. That's all he speaks is coach speak.
2: Yeah, it really is. I'll go with the tennis.
6: Is that accurate?
4: Yeah.
2: Yes, it is accurate. DeMeco talking about Chase Brown, called him one of the most explosive running backs that he's watched.
3: Chase Brown is one of the most explosive backs I've watched, right? He gets the football. He's going downhill. He can create explosives running the football. Also, him in the passing game, when you do, right, protect the explosive, you take the ball down to Chase, and, man, he's a exceptional player also with the ball in his hands. Just the speed, physicality, he's not shying away from contact. So Chase is a really great player.
4: Okay.
7: What is this link? There's a link attached to this cut that is not. That is not. How did that happen?
8: I noticed that when I cut it, but because there's so many quotes from the same interview, I just went back to the other link.
7: How did that happen?
8: Dealt with it.
7: That was probably my fault. But
8: is it a link to a tweet?
4: No, it's a YouTube video.
7: It's a YouTube video. It must have like.
8: I think I pulled up one that was a link to a tweet, but I just went to another cut in the rundown and got it.
7: My bad. Coach speak, 1 to 10.
4: Like a 6.
7: Yeah, I'm gonna go like 7-3 here, mostly because of the superlatives he used. Like one of the most explosive running backs you've watched. I doubt it.
4: No,
7: he is very good though. He is very good though.
4: Yeah, he's still, I think, one of the more underrated players in the NFL. But like, it's not. He's not one of the most explosive guys.
7: Yeah. Brian, let's skip the rest of the Texans and go to the Bengals here. Are we able to do that? You're the man. Brian's the man. Brian is a professional at this. This is why he is the very best. And I don't say it enough. Zach Taylor talking about the Texans defense.
9: Well, they got most of their starters back from last year. I know they just lost one last week and replaced the safety, but... So they play with a lot of confidence. They're very fast. They're very physical. Not only are they very talented and well-coached, but they play really good together as a unit. They prefer to keep it as simple as possible, so they know the different ways you're going to attack them, and they know the rules to defend it. But certainly got our work cut out for us. They have elite talent across the board on their defense, and it poses a lot of challenges for you.
7: All right. Truthful one, Coach Big Ten.
4: I think a one. It's pretty truthful.
7: Yeah, I thought he was pretty revealing, too, about, like, their style. Like, they keep it super simple.
4: Yeah.
7: You know? Which they do. I mean, D'Amico talks about that, too. They try to keep it as simple as possible for their defense. Another one was Zach Taylor asked about how Will Anderson Jr. expounds to more of the defense.
9: I think he's a great player. He's shown the ability to dominate, you know. And so, yeah, Will Anderson, you know, you got a lot of other guys around him as well. You know, so you got Danielle Hunter, that, Davion Clowney, and... They got guys inside that are good. They got great speed at linebacker. Their DBs all run and hit. Jalen Petrie's a top-notch nickel. You know, he's really safety playing down in there with that physicality. So, tremendous athleticism and physicality across the board.
7: Truth one, Coach Big Ten.
4: I'll go 2.
7: Yeah, that was pretty, 2-2. Yeah, it was pretty honest, I think. All right, Joe Burrow, Bengals quarterback, asked what's most dangerous about this Texans D.
10: Well, they're two edge rushers. Probably... create the biggest plays for them. Their secondary tackles really well and covers really well. They all have really good ball skills, so you have to think critically about when you put up a 50-50 ball because, you know, they both corners and safeties that they have can go make plays on the ball. Not to say that we're not going to take our shots, but like I said, you just have to be wise about it.
7: One truthful, 10 coach big.
4: Well, he mentioned both safeties, so I'll go 4.
7: Yeah, see, that's what lost me a bit. 5.5 for me. Like, most of it was totally true, but whatever he's like, you know, these guys are great at 50-50 balls. Not last week. Not last week. In fact, they dropped the 95-5 ball in the end zone. So, not last week. That's where he gets a little coach-speaked on that one. Here's another one. This is listen to the shade here. This was a Cincinnati reporter asking a question about Jalen Petrie, and it might have been our guy, but throw a little bit of shade at Petrie in the question.
11: What do you think of Petrie? What he does? I mean, he's no Hamilton, but I mean, he's kind of a...
10: Same vein. They use him very similarly. He's a really good blitzer, great tackler, a good coverage player. I've had a lot of respect for him, really, since he came into the league. He's been a force for them, and so... it's been fun to watch them figure out a way to have him impact the game in a lot of different ways, and we have to figure out a way to limit that.
7: Truth, 1. Coach Speak, 10.
4: I'll go 7 because it's not fun to watch if
7: exactly.
4: you're Joe Burrow.
7: Do you think Joe Burrow sitting back on his couch being like, this is so much fun yeah. to see how Jalen Petrie's developed in this
4: it's
7: Houston
4: It's awesome
7: Texans
4: to see
7: defense.
4: Him crush people. It's awesome to see that hit versus Rashee Rice. So if I throw yeah. a hospital ball, one of my wide receivers might die on the field.
7: I'm at an 8-8 for that one. It is fun to see how also, he's grown in this defense.
4: It was shade at the beginning.
7: Oh, so shade.
4: And not the like, and I agree. Like,
7: right.
4: I it's agree, not... but like, in the question, it's tough.
7: He goes, what do you think of Jalen Petrie? Not that he's Hamilton. That was messed up.
4: That's just a full-on drive-by. I'm pretty sure that was Ben who was on with us earlier.
7: Ben got Joe Burrow to say it was a ridiculous question earlier this week.
4: Oh, really?
7: He,

0: That's ridiculous. It's pretty funny. All right, 713-780-ESPN. Matt Holland. Matt Holland. He's our guy, Joe. You love Matt Holland.
1: Yep. Sportsbook manager from LaBerge.
0: There you go. 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
2: We go straight out to the HR&P guest line, being joined by Matt Holland, the sportsbook manager at LaBerge, joining us to talk about all the big football games this week. And, Matt, if we will, can we start with the pro game in the city, Texans-Bengals? Texans looking to bounce back to get to 500 on the year. Bengals coming off the victory, looking for a 2-0 start. How do you see this one playing out?
3: Well, I had an opinion on this game going, you know, all day today, and then I found out that Nico Collins is not playing, and that kind of throws things up. I mean, if there's anybody who's used to playing without his wide receivers, I think it's C.J. Stroud. So I'm surprised that the number hasn't, like, changed that much.

0: But -2.5, I Texans at home, I personally would play the Bengals, but that's also an emotional pick because I'm a Bengals fan. So, I mean, it's things that you hate to hear.
1: Yeah, I figured you'd pick the Bengals there, Matt. Looking forward to seeing you next week when we're out there doing the shows. But we also got
0: we got
1: Cowboys Commanders coming up this weekend as well. Cowboys favored by 4.5. I don't feel like either team looked particularly good last week. How do you see this one?
0: So we actually have it at -4, which means that we're probably taking on a little bit more Commanders money than everybody else. But, I mean, this is going to be kind of, I think, an overreaction game no matter what. If the Cowboys lose this game, the sky is going to be falling. And if the Commanders get blown out, is Jaden Daniels overrated? Dan Quinn going to get fired or anything else like that? And being that it's a division matchup, I mean, everybody's going to overreact anyway. So, I mean, I personally kind of think it's a stay away just because I don't like the way that either team has looked, period.
2: Yeah. It's a good point. The Ravens Saints. I imagine if your line's a little different on this one too, because a little Saints money. The Ravens, you know, that offense looked really good last week. The Saints, of course, put up a ton of points, almost upset the Lions. A lot of points in this one. How are you feeling on the Ravens Saints matchup?
0: So we have it at -8.5, and I think anything over a touchdown, I just really want to take the Saints because I don't know if the Saints are going to necessarily be a 500 or better team, but they have just backdoor cover potential, which they were down 21-0 to the Lions, and they came back and had a shot to win the game at the end. I feel like 8.5 is just a little bit too much, but as it is, I kind of expect an explosive offensive performance from the Ravens. It looks like Zay Flowers is trending towards playing. I think he practiced today, and if that offense is fully operational, I would just kind of, I could see a lot of points being scored in this game.
1: All right, Matt, talk to me about LSU. LSU, I got it at 3 right here. A bunch of Lane Kiffin nonsense, it feels like, with Sam Leavitt is back up to questionable on the injury report. I mean, this game, like the drama, everything with it. But what are you feeling about LSU Ole Miss this weekend?
0: Well, I mean, you're telling me that there's theatrics involving Lane Kiffin. I don't believe you. Yeah, I mean, the second that I saw he was posted as doubtful, I mean, I watched that Louisiana Tech game. Unless something happened in practice, I was like, this is all gamesmanship. He's going to do everything that he can to try and, you know, eke out any sort of advantage. That being said, I mean, the story isn't necessarily Lane Kiffin's offense with this LSU team so far. The defense has been playing exceptional. And Shadless is probably, you know, top 3 quarterback in college football right now. And I just think it's going to be an interesting dynamic between those, you know, those two go face each other. LSU being a road favorite, it's got me a little bit on edge. I probably wouldn't play this game, but just my, you know, the way that you see all these games all the time, I just naturally gravitate towards a home dog if I'm gambling on it.
2: Matt Holland, the sportsbook manager at LeBurge, joining us on the HRNP guest line ahead of what is going to be an eventful weekend in football, both on the college gridiron and on the NFL gridiron. Any other games that jump out to you, Matt, that we haven't asked you about?
0: The only game that kind of has my attention is the Jaguars-Broncos game. And it's just because I think that this is a really good game for figuring out like what these teams really are. Jacksonville, of course, had a layup last week against, you know, the team without a quarterback, the Browns. And the Broncos, you know, kind of got their pants pulled down a little bit on Monday Night Football. Broncos being at home, being 3-point favorites, if Bo Nix has another bad game and this offense that the Jaguars put together, I think it'll be a little bit more telling if Jacksonville wins this game about their trajectory going forward. And I mean, especially with the AFC South kind of being, I don't want to say a 2-horse race, but I kind of feel like it is, having those first, getting a 2-0 record off the start, and just, it might just get the ball rolling for Jacksonville to have kind of a big year, in my opinion.
2: Yeah, I call them the most underrated team in the NFL. They're very talented. They won a bunch of games last year. Good offensive mind. Trevor Lawrence looked phenomenal in week one.
0: Trevor Lawrence was great last year. He was fantastic last year. And it just, I'm starting to be a believer in Liam's offense.
2: Yeah, I love Liam. I mean, he made Will Levis look good in college. So,
0: that's a miracle act right there.
2: Yeah, truly. He suckered me in, though. He got me. Matt, we appreciate it. We appreciate the insight. Great stuff. Looking forward to having you on each week.
0: All right, man. I'll see you next week.
2: Sounds good.
1: See you, Matt.
2: Matt Holland, sportsbook manager at LeBurge, joining us. That was good stuff there. Yeah. Yeah, I like T-Law, Joe. I'm a Trevor Lawrence guy. I never thought I would be.
1: Yeah, I'm
2: Sunshine
1: there, too.
2: Sunshine himself.
1: I'm there, too. It was so bad that first year. Like, you just don't think like a quarterback is going to be able to overcome that disaster start to their career. And then year two wasn't necessarily much better, but like, he's just been getting better and better. He's just finally the prospect that we all kind of saw at Clemson. Yeah. There's really no doubt about it at this point.
2: And, I mean, Liam's great for him.
1: Yes,
2: you know?
1: Yeah.
2: So that's why, you know, having a guy in your staff that can develop quarterbacks is very, very important. It is critical, some would say. Are you surprised the Texans line hadn't moved at all? -2.5?
1: Yeah, I am. Because, like, we've seen how much of a struggle it is at times with this offense. You know, go back to the playoffs last year when Nico is not out there. Like, it is a totally different dynamic. So, yeah, I'm surprised that it's still Houston 2.5. I don't think it's going to swing, like, all the way to the Bengals, but, like, I wonder if we're going to get to a pick 'em here by Sunday. Or it's just
2: – That's too
1: just,
2: much.
1: You think everyone –
2: Yeah, I think 2.5 is too much.
1: Yeah, it's too much?
2: Yeah. I mean, I'm surprised it hadn't moved yet. And the news has already not only been out there, but it's been – I mean, I think everybody knew Nico was going to be out since Wednesday, right?
1: Yeah, yeah.
2: The Ed Ingram, you probably didn't know that until yesterday, really. Like, oh, there's a good chance he's not going to play. Clowney, you probably had a pretty good idea he wasn't going to play if he hadn't been practicing, you know, the first couple of days of the week. So I'm not sure it's going to move much. Maybe two?
1: At this point, I don't think it's going to. Like maybe a half a point. Like, it'd have to be big money coming out of the Bengals. Yeah. I think people are just expecting the defense to have this major bounce back, and that's why.
2: Our couple of sweats of the day that we have.
1: Not great.
2: We had Chelsea over Brentford today. Brentford won 3-0. we had the over 3 there. That one pushed. So that's good, I guess, that it didn't lose. And then in the Espanyol-Elche match, Elche wins their first game of the year. In La Liga. And they did it. Not only did they win their first game of the year, they did it on the road. And they did it a man down. They got a red card in the 6th minute and still won 3-1.
1: That's tough.
2: We lost the money line there on Espanyol, but we did hit the over.
1: Well, that's good.
2: So I think that's a push. We can get rid of that. We lost a half unit on the Chelsea money line. We lost another half unit there. And then we won a half unit. So we lost a half a unit, Joe.
1: It could have been worse.
2: So on the week, we lose 2.6 units. And on the year, we're down 7.6 units.
1: Oof.
2: Yeah.
1: We need some, like, midday football.
2: Yeah, that'd be nice.
1: It would help out a lot, I think.
2: Well, not Brian, though, because Brian had a losing week last week.
1: No, you're right. But, like,
2: now, if I were making the football bets, there's a good chance.
1: Yeah.
2: I'd give us our best odds, I think.
1: I think so. Now, Brian is 1-0 in the fix this week.
2: Oh, you already got one, right?
1: Yeah, you got the over last night. So he is trending up.
2: Oh, yeah, I gave him grief over that, too, right? Didn't I say that they didn't Vegas know that?
1: Yeah, you always say that.
2: Oh, man. 713-780-ESPN. People saw the Bills are so awesome, so that plays into the line. Yeah, but that was already out. Mitigates the Nico news. Talk about how West Ham killed Wrexham. Did they play today? I didn't even realize that. I'm a fake Wrexham fan, aren't I? They lost? I don't see it. I trust you, though. Another junkie on the text line. Joe went from it could be a pick 'em by kickoff to maybe it only moves
1: a half
2: a point. Jeremy's always able to sway Joe.
1: He's
2: impressionable.
1: Yeah. We should have bet the over of the Bayern Munich game.
2: Why?
1: They scored 7 goals.
2: That wasn't really a game that we were going to bet, was
1: no,
2: it? I don't think it was on whenever we were here.
1: I know. It was on TV when I got here.
2: Oh, was it?
1: Yeah.
2: Oh, maybe we could have. Oh, that was what competition was that?
1: German Bundesliga.
2: Oh, Bundesliga?
1: Yeah.
2: I need to start looking at some Bundesliga.
1: Yeah. It scored
2: 7-0?
1: Yeah.
2: My goodness. That medicine company beat FC Union Berlin?
1: They did.
2: That's impressive. All right, here's a pop-up giveaway, because we like to do that. We like to take care of the dozens and dozens of junkies, where just sometimes, boom, we're going to give you things. Here's an opportunity for you to win a pair of A&M tickets and a parking pass. We're going to give away 2 pair of these. So the first 2 people who go by Damaris Barbecue right now at 18th Street and West Loop, first 2 people, you run over there, you look for Granado this time. Look for John Granado. Be like, Granado, I want the Aggie tickets. The first 2 people are going to win a pair of A&M tickets and a parking pass. Also, how about this? Because we really love you, and John Granado is a man of the people, he's also going to buy Coors Lights for everybody who stops by. Isn't that awesome?
1: Isn't that
2: great? And the Aggies, last time we did this, the Aggies weren't playing a great opponent. They're playing an SEC opponent tomorrow. Mm-hmm. They're playing Kentucky. They're playing Will Stein, the Wildcats. So, again, head on over there right now. If you're by the Damaris, even if you're not by the Damaris, just speed. Go very, very fast. Drive on the shoulder if you're in traffic. 18th Street in West Loop, Damaris Barbecue. John Granato is going to give the first two people who go up to him, be like, John, I want the A&M tickets. A&M tickets, a pair of them, and a parking pass, the first two people that do that. And then also you're going to get a cold beer. And then maybe you're person 3, 4, 5, 6, 7, you're going to get cold beer anyways. You're going to get free Coors Light. So if you're in the area, not in the area, Damaris Barbecue, 18th Street, West Loop, look for Granato, tell him you want the Aggie tickets and the parking pass, and then get a cold beer while you're there. You can't beat that. See what we do for you? Do you see what we do for you? All right, Bad Take Boulevard. What are the worst takes of the week? 713-780-3776. Bad Take Boulevard with Jeremy and Joe up next on ESPN 97.5. You know what it's fun to do on a Friday? 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
2: 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Go Cougs. 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All right, not Junkie today. Bad Take Boulevard. Although these guys are all junkies, too. Colin Cowherd got community noted the other day. Quote, Mahomes is running a race, but it's a relay race, and Kenneth Walker ran the anchor leg. That's what Josh Allen doesn't have. If Josh plays poorly, lights out, they're not winning a big game. He's saying that Mahomes has a running mate in the backfield, Kenneth Walker, and Josh Allen does not. Even though James Cook led the NFL in rushing last year with over 1,600 yards.
1: Yeah, he's very wrong here.
2: What are we doing here, Coward?
1: Yeah.
2: What are we doing, Colin?
1: Don't know ball, Colin.
2: Do not know ball. You make the list. His running mate, his right-hand man, his running back, Jason McIntyre. You're not a big fan.
1: Nope.
2: He's on this list all the time, this Jason McIntyre. He said this before the Ohio State game. Jeremiah Smith delivers the dagger. Smith with a monster half, 20-3, and Pay gets the ball first. This is over. What a showing from Ohio State. About that.
1: Was not over.
2: It was not over. So, Jason McIntyre, you and your running mate, Colin Cowherd, y'all make the list this week. Another one from Ohio State.
17: You just made the list!
2: Cardale Jones, he had a brief moment of fame, right? He said, ha, during the game, we might be Texas by 30.
1: Wrong.
2: That didn't go so well, Cardale. That take went like his NFL career.
1: It was over fast.
2: So it went very bad. You make the list, Cardell.
17: You just made the list!
2: Jonathan Alexander covers the Houston Texans for the Houston Chronicle. This was on their podcast, Texans Cookout. Chancellor Johnson, DJ Bienemy, Jonathan Alexander. Chancellor asked Jonathan, is DJ Moore a needle mover?
18: I don't know. I mean, he's not going to be killing Derek Stingley. He's not going to be killing Kamari Lassiter.
1: He did.
2: He kind of killed him.
1: He did. He killed him.
2: 5 catches, 100 yards, and a touchdown. Now, most of that damage was kind of a missed assignment by Reed Blankenship, but he had a big day against the Texans secondary. You made the list, GAA.
17: You just made the list!
2: Mike Florio, who once called me he called me Jack Diddley Squat.
1: Yeah, he did.
2: Mike Florio. He's going on this rant about how you can't look at the stats. You got to watch the game. And he just butchered Kamari Lassiter's name.
19: Seeing the stats and watching the game.
2: Yeah.
19: Because the Kwame Lassiter.
20: Yes. What? Intercepts, grabs the ball the second to last play of the game or the last time the Bills had the ball.
2: This idiot. He gets off on calling people Jack Diddley Squat. He doesn't even know one of the top corners in the NFL's name. He called him DaQuami Lassiter. DaQuami. He put a D in front of his name and just totally forgot about the R.
1: Yeah.
19: DaQuami Lassiter.
2: Fear monger and jerk.
1: Plus, that's who he is. You know, when he plays poorly. He's DaQuami.
2: That's his alter ego.
19: DaQuami Lassiter.
1: Yeah.
2: DaQuami Lassiter.
1: Yeah, the Cheeks version of Kamari is DaQuami.
2: That guy knows Jack Diddley Squat about the Houston Texans and good cornerback play. The ESPN, I guess this is Get Up. I thought it was Countdown, but it's Get Up. They were predicting the Bills-Texans, the winners of that one. Peter Schrager, Dan Orlovsky, Harry Douglas, Joe Fortenball, they all went Houston Texans, and they did the whole graphic curse. So the studio show Get Up, all of y'all make the list, and are probably the reason the Houston Texans...
17: You just made the list!
2: Joey C. on Twitter. This was an old one. This was like an argument from like late December 2025. For some reason, we were talking about Brevin Jordan. I was like, hey, we got into this disagreement that Brevin Jordan was going to be on the team or not on the team. Mm-hmm. He said, I'd be shocked if Brevin is even on the team next season. Dude stays hurt. He reminds me of Ryan Griffin. All the talent, but built like glass. Well, here we go. Brevin Jordan's on the team. So Joey C., sorry about it. But you make the list.
17: You just made the list!
2: Nick Wright, Week one NFL picks. He had the Buccaneers plus 3.5. He had the Texans plus 1.5. He had the Eagles minus 5.5. You know how many of those hit?
1: Zero.
2: Not a one. Not a one. Nick wrong. More like it. He makes the list. Titan fan.
17: You just made the list.
2: Titan fan makes the list. If the Titan up lose to the Jets week one, I will walk from MetLife Stadium all the way to Nissan Stadium non-stop. People were like, okay, well, now do it because y'all lost. And he said, for everybody that's in my mentions, I'm not walking, so stop asking.
1: Oh,
2: so bad take
1: soft boy.
2: And then soft.
1: That's so
2: bad
1: soft.
2: Take and soft. All the people who took Chargers in their week one survivor pools, this Joe Osborne guy looks like he's a covers guy. The sports betting content for covers. Just take the Chargers and Survivor and come out of week one alive. Don't get cute. Got cute and lost.
1: It like crushed the Circa one.
2: It did?
1: Yeah, it was the biggest one. I think it limited like 10,000 entries.
2: That'll do it. That'll do it. Clint Kubiak, our guy Clint Kubiak, he was asked before week one if Brock Bowers was going to play.
13: Clint, you got a couple of players, Max Crosby and Brock Bowers, that were dealing with injuries last year, coming off injuries. We didn't see Max during the preseason, just a little bit of Brock Bowers. Are both of those guys cleared to play, and are they ready to go on Sunday?
21: Yeah, we're expecting to have all our guys ready for Sunday.
1: He didn't play.
2: And then, like, 2 hours later, he's like, oh, he had a scope on his meniscus. Did not play. He's doubtful for week two. So, Kubiak, baby Kubiak, you make the list.
17: You just made the list!
2: Dave Portnoy's got two. He was talking about the Patriots the other day as they were playing. It's early, but 17-0 isn't out of the question. Drake May stakes his claim for MVP tonight. A.J. Brown stakes his claim as acquisition of the year. Patriots crush the schedule merchants narrative. Mike Vrabel is laser-focused in the opener. Tonight is the first step to L.A. Patriots lost. And Dave Portnoy makes the list.
17: You just made the list!
2: Bobby Belt, I'm pretty sure this was a bit. He does Dallas radio. He saw a picture of Odell Beckham dancing before their game on Sunday Night Football. He said, changing my prediction from 38-13 Cowboys to 52-0 Cowboys. Oof. It didn't matter which prediction, both were wrong, and he makes the list for either one.
1: Yep.
17: You just made the list!
2: Who put this Oregon better in here? I'm not going to out you for your spelling. But one Louisiana better at Caesars wagered $100,000 on Oregon to beat Oklahoma State. The bet would have won $4,000. Oklahoma State had their plays and easily won that football game. SF Gate, which I think is like an online San Francisco news company. They posted a picture of Ashton Kutcher and Yank Singh manager Liana Bravo. But in the caption, they said Ashton Kutcher, Mila Kunis, his wife, dined at storied SM dim sum restaurant Yank Singh. It's very clearly, very clearly.
1: That's not Mila.
2: That it is not Mila Kunis.
1: No.
2: Very, very obvious. That it's like maybe as obvious as it can be. Luke Sawhook, who does fantasy football stuff. I'm going to be drafting an absurd amount of A.J. Brown this year in my fantasy leagues. Drake May is about to give this man the best year of his career. We better do that in 10 weeks because he's going to miss some of the year. Your guy, Boog Skiambi. He was asked in the offseason, does acquiring Alex Bregman and Edward Cabrera make the Cubs the favorite to win the NL Central? Boog said yes. Who won the NL Central, Joe?
1: The Brewers.
2: The Brewers won the Central. You have a couple.
1: Brian McTaggart. Go Cougs.
2: What? No, we don't do this.
1: We have to. Because he tweeted out 2 nights ago, the Astros are about to lose a series to the Royals.
2: Oh, I saw that.
1: So, you make the list. Sorry, yeah. Tags.
2: Do you think he was just like predicting that or he like made a mistake?
1: I think he just made a mistake. Or he's just frustrated with watching bad baseball. So
2: yeah, it could have been that.
1: It might have been that. And then we got to put the flagship on there as well, because this graphic is still up on their Twitter account. They tweeted out the AL West standings. They have the Seattle Mariners 6.6 games behind the Houston Astros. AI slop for the L. You make the list.
17: You just made the list!
2: That's funny.
1: Yeah.
2: That's a mistake there.
1: It's still just sitting there. I guess I give him credit for leaving it up, but.
2: Junkie says, yes, that's Kamari Lassiter's alter ego. Hopefully we don't see a whole lot of DeKwame Lassiter. What an idiot Florio is. DJ Moore didn't kill our secondary. Allen and the tight ends did. No wonder Granato shakes his head about you. DJ Moore went off for 100 yards and a touchdown. What do you mean he didn't kill the secondary? Is that not a killing a secondary game?
1: I, I would say this.
2: If you have 100 yards through the air and you have a long touchdown, how is that not killing the secondary, my guy? And Granato doesn't shake his head at me.
1: Who's not here?
2: John Granato loves me.
1: Also, did someone texted in about the Wrexham game versus West Ham?
2: Yeah.
1: Yeah, put them on the list.
2: Okay, put them on the list.
1: Because that game was Friday, September 11th.
2: Oh, man. No wonder I didn't know that game.
1: It was last week. They play tomorrow.
2: That's bad text.
1: Yeah.
2: Put that texter on the list. He makes the list.
0: You just made the list.
2: All right, we're going to step aside. When we come back, Todd Kallas, the voice of the Astros. Talk a little Astros whenever we come back. It's Jeremy and Joe, ESPN at 97.5. 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
2: R&P guest line being joined by the voice of the Houston Astros, Todd Kallas. TK, thank you for joining us from the park. Good night last night, huh? Astros get the win after they Let the Rangers tie them in the division, but they win. The Red Sox come from behind late, and now you're in first place again all by yourselves.
0: Yeah, that was a big turnaround day to have the Rangers almost sweep Boston, and they've been 67 or 63-1 with leading after seven innings. They had only lost one game all year. So that was a huge swing by Trevor Story for a three-run home run of the eighth.
1: Ethan Pecco has been really good in this bulk role. Why do you think that is?
0: It's a good question, because he didn't have that same success as the starter. It just seems like he's really comfortable coming in out of the pen and seeing how the first inning or two goes. Obviously, it didn't go really the way they planned with Miguel Oyola yesterday, but Brian King saved the day, came in. They only gave up one run after the walk-walk hit by pitch. So that was huge at the start of the game. But we're supposed to get Pecco on the broadcast today. He's going to put the headset on in the dugout. So we'll definitely ask him if there's a certain comfort zone that he feels as the bulk guy out of the pen. He really got that season turned around in that game against the Mets. He was really looking like he wasn't going to be up here for long. He had two rough starts, then home run, single to start that game in New York. And then he turned that game around, and the rest has been really solid.
2: How big a magician is Brent Strom? I mean, you see the guys that he's helped with. Brian King is looking better all of a sudden. We mentioned Pecco. A bunch of guys in that pitching staff have seemed to have bounced. Christian Javier has been pitching well. How much of an impact has he really had on some of these guys?
0: Stromy?
2: Yeah.
0: Yeah, he's been solid. I mean, he works with guys behind the scene, and, you know, he's helping Hunter redevelop that new slider, curveball, whatever you want to call it, slurve. So he's looked tweaking things here and there, but it's still really Josh Miller and Ethan Katz's show, and Stroman kind of helps where he can. He's not trying to be, you know, the guy that talks to every pitcher and tries to tweak every pitcher, but he's been around Hunter for a long time. He's been around some of these guys for a while. So he'll offer his advice here and there, and I just love having Stroman's wisdom and personality in that clubhouse. You can never go wrong when you add Stroman to your staff.
1: I mean, Pena had an incredible series here against the Royals. Is there something that you notice when he's really hot like he was versus when he goes through these cold stretches of what's different about his approach at the plate?
0: I like when he attacks pitches early, because sometimes when he gets deep in a count, he'll leave the zone and attack pitches that he really shouldn't be swinging at. So when he attacks early on pitches on the plate, that's usually where he finds success. And we saw that again in that series, two first pitch home runs. Against the Kansas City Royals. So I just feel like, you know, he had a couple of at-bats, and I think we highlighted one of them where he was spitting on a couple of close pitches and they were just off the plate. If he can somehow, you know, stay in hitter's counts and get away from those 1-2, 0-2s, he's going to be a lot better. But, man, has he been hot. He was basically the entire offense for 2.5 games until he got some help from other guys in the game on Thursday.
2: Todd Kalas joining us on the HRNP guest line. Astros lead the division by one, have the tiebreaker. They trail whoever's going to win the American League Central by a game right now for the 2 seed in the American League. Also, I can't remember if it's the White Sox or Guards who have the tiebreaker, but whoever's second is the final wild card as well. What is it going to take for the Astros to get into the playoffs? How many wins here over the last 9?
0: Ooh, good question. I think the White Sox have the tiebreaker over the Guardians, by the way, in their head-to-head. 5 will probably get them there, because that would force the Rangers to go 7-2, but you really feel good about 6. I think 5 probably gets you there. I think 6 for sure gets you there, because that means the Rangers would have to go 8-1, and they play the Blue Jays, who are basically the exact same team record-wise as the Rangers this next 3 games. If you say right now this team's going to finish 5-4, and end up 82-80 on the year where they win the tiebreaker against the Rangers, that's probably going to be good enough to get in. Now, would that be a 2 seed? Probably not. I think they have to go at least 6-3 or 7-2 to get a 2 seed. But to win the AL West and be the 3 seed, I think 5-4 would be probably good enough, and 6-3 almost for sure.
1: Including the Astros, are any of these teams that are in this grouping of the White Sox, the Guardians, the Astros, the Rangers, and the Blue Jays, are any of them real competitors to those top 3 teams you feel like in the American League East right now that seem to be kind of running the AL right now?
0: Yeah, based on the regular season record, you wouldn't say so. Obviously, everybody changes and you start fresh in the postseason. But the top half of the bracket is going to be stacked with Tampa Bay, New York, and Boston. It's kind of crazy It may lead to changes eventually in how they do the playoff brackets, because it's really unfair to those three teams. If you think about it, if let's say Toronto sneaks in and they get the number three wild card seed, and they're the number six seed as the third wild card, they would actually have an easier path than the teams that finished ahead of them in the division to get to the ALCS, either the Yankees or the Red Sox, or even if Tampa Bay falters and doesn't win the division. So it seems unfair that a team that finishes fourth in your division would have a easier path than the team that finishes first, second, or third, but that could be the case.
2: The competition pretty stiff tonight. Braves coming to town. They've been playing some really good ball, really good record. What are the Stros getting with Atlanta?
0: Yeah, this is a good team. I would say top five in the major leagues. I put them right up there with the best team in the American League. I think the Braves are very, very talented. They're going to be a tough team over the next 3 days. Fortunately, you've got Peter Lambert today. You've got Hayden Wisniewski tomorrow. And you've got Hunter Brown on Sunday. So it's almost like it's a playoff series here for the Astros. They don't necessarily have to win this series to make the playoffs, but they have to get at least one game. You can't afford to get swept here at home. Obviously, a series win would be huge against a very good team. They have played their best baseball this year against the best teams in the league, so hopefully that carries over this weekend.
1: If you had to set your playoff rotation, how would you do it? If they, a three-game series. Hunter Brown, and then what's your order after that?
0: Yeah, Hunter won. Man, I think Hayden has maybe deserved a two just based on what he's done lately, but I both Hayden and Peter are going to get one more start each. So I would say however they look, against, they're going to both pitch against Atlanta, and then I don't know if Peter's going to come back and pitch Wednesday against Seattle or if they're both going to pitch against the A's Thursday, Friday. But either case, I would say based on how they do their last two starts might be the tiebreaker. Right now, Peter's ahead of Hayden in the rotation. So in terms of that, I think Hunter for sure won. I think you flip a coin as to who's 2-3 is, and it could be either one of those two.
2: TK, appreciate it as always. Call some winners this weekend.
0: Yeah, the Astros certainly need it. Hopefully this time next week we're talking about a clinching scenario.
2: That'd be great. It's Todd Kalas, voice of the Astros, joining us on the HR&PE guest line. Yeah, I mean, these the schedule. You know, you got Atlanta for three. They're very good. And then you go on the road, which Mariners haven't been good, and the Athletics have not been good. But it feels like those teams kind of have your number. Mm-hmm. So it's
1: Yeah, and I've said this before. I hate ending the season in a minor league ballpark. It's just –
2: Oh yeah,
1: that's an atrocity.
2: Yeah, it can be kind of fluky. You know?
1: Yeah, that just like your season, like the final four games. And I know they play there anyways during the year, so the results, I guess, at some point would have happened. But just like your final four games of the year in a ballpark in which it just flies out of the yard is ridiculous.
2: All right, let's be some degenerates. Let's be some junkies when we come back. We're going to put together some DFS lineups. We're all going to do one. We'll see who does better. We'll take a look at what we like: Texans, Bengals against the spread, the total, and maybe even some fliff picks, and also get steffed. It's Jeremy and Joe, ESPN 97.5.
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2: All right, we're going to do something new before the Texans play a game. Last show we had before the Texans play a game, we're going to just degenerate out. We're going to junkie out. Do a little daily fantasy lineup.
3: Junkie.
2: Hopefully one of us binks this and wins a lot of money. We're also going to tell you how you feel about against the spread total for the whoever the Texans are playing this week, obviously the Bengals. And then some fliff picks. We'll get to some fliff picks. And then special occasion today, we have another Get Steffed a little bit later, which I love this.
4: I can't wait so much.
2: All right, so we're doing this on DraftKings, our DFS segment. Our DFS lineups, which, by the way, promo code Houston975.
4: Yes.
2: Houston975 on DraftKings. Who wants to go first? Who's got one built already?
4: I've got it built. I'm just pulling it up.
5: Yeah, Sam, I've got mine built.
2: I'll go first.
4: All right.
2: I'm picking on a Dallas-Washington stack today. I think there's going to be a lot of points in that game, so I'm trying to, you know, get as much as I can get out of that game, as much play as I can get out of that one. So I'm building my lineup around Dak Prescott this week. He's going to bounce back, have a good game. My two running backs, give me Ja'Cory Kroski-Morett, Bill, we like to call him again, trying to pick on that game. Aaron Jones, you have Jordan Mason who's out because of that broken thumb. That Chicago defense is terrible. Mm-hmm. Give me a little Aaron Jones at running back with the value at $5,100. I think it's good ROI there. My three receivers, Stephon Diggs at $5,300, again picking on Dallas. Give me Emeka Egbuka, trying to pick on that Browns defense. I think they're terrible.
6: Emeka Egbuka.
2: $6,400 for Egbuka. George Pickens, because I need a stack with my Dak Prescott. I need a target with my Dak Prescott. So he's my final receiver at $6,300. Give me his tight end, too. Maybe a touchdown to each of them. Maybe three touchdowns for Dak, two to Pickens, one to Jake Ferguson, who's $3,800 for my tight end. My flex, I'm taking Brian's dude, although he can take him as well. Derrick Henry, $7,200, and then give me the Niners defense at $3,800 against hosting Miami. So that's mine.
4: Brian, would you like to go next?
5: Sure, and I did pick Derrick Henry, so you knew I would. He's my dude. I also picked a game where I do have a little fear of this just because the game could be over quickly, but I decided to pick on the Dolphins. And so I actually have a triple stack with Brock Purdy, Mike Evans, and Deebo Samuel, who's still pretty cheap, all the way down at $5,300. And then in addition to that, my running backs, I mentioned Derrick Henry. I also have David Montgomery, hoping for another, he's the goal line guy, so I'm hoping, that comes through again. Took a low budget play with Kayshawn Booty, hoping with Nico out, maybe he finds his way more involved in the Texans offense. And then the rest of my team, I have, Hunter Henry at tight end playing against Pittsburgh. They're the home favorite. They're only 4,000 on DraftKings. My flex, saved a little money for that spot. I have Saquon, and I think will be a positive game script for the Eagles against the Titans. And then the Patriots at home against said Steelers, Aaron Rodgers. I don't think that offense is going to do much.
2: There you go. All right.
4: I feel like I'm a little combo platter here. I'm going Dak Prescott as my quarterback. I got CeeDee Lamb in the lineup, so that's where it's different, but that's my Cowboys stack. I'm going Bucky Irving and Aaron Jones at running back. I've got Mike Evans, Hook'em, Go Cougs, Marcus Golden as well, or Matthew Golden, sorry, my bad. Tight end, I'm going Schultz here. I was thinking the same thing as Brian. I went with Schultz at tight end. Super cheap. You know, he's produced well when Nico's been out. Save some money for Bijan to have in this game.
5: Ooh,
4: and then I'm going to bet on Bo Nix stinking. So I went Jacksonville's defense.
2: Okay.
4: They're very 2,400.
2: So do we want to bet this?
3: Duval.
2: I know we're technically already betting it. Promo code Houston975 on DraftKings. But do we want to go a little bit, you know, a little side bet between the three of us each week?
5: I'm never opposed to it.
4: Sure.
2: Yeah. Okay. How do we want to do this? Whoever wins the most weeks or?
4: Yeah. Let's do who wins the most weeks.
2: Okay. Whoever wins the most weeks. And then what are the stakes here?
4: Great question. I have no idea. What do you want to do?
2: Drink, burger.
4: You know what?
5: OMG Burgers is in the house.
4: OMG Burgers is here. We're about to eat.
5: Yeah, so let's do a burger.
4: So let's do that. Let's do a burger from OMG Burgers.
2: OMG Burgers.
4: Whoever has the best results over the season, the daily fantasy lineups, they get a free burger from the
2: last place is paying for it?
4: Yes.
5: Yes.
2: Burger and fries?
4: Burger and fries.
5: Burger and fries.
4: Drink?
2: There you go.
5: Yeah.
4: I'm just making sure.
2: Little combo meal.
4: Make sure I get a look. Make sure
2: little
4: I get a
2: combo
4: Coke,
2: platter. You know. All right. Promo code Houston975 DraftKings if you want to DFS with us as well. All right. What do you think about against the spread this week? Cincinnati I got him at 2. I wish I would have got him at 2.5. But somewhere in that ballpark, 2 points, 2.5 points against the Texans. Which side of that are you on?
4: I'm going to take the Bengals 2.5, and I'm going to take the over in this game.
2: Okay, I'm on the Bengals side of it as well. I only got +2, but I got it at more favorable odds. I got it at even money. I actually didn't play the over-under. I had it exactly on the number with Branham Analytics. So I didn't play the total here. If I had to play it, I would have went under, but I did not. Just want to be full disclosure. But give me a +2 Bengals.
5: Yeah, I'm with Joe. I'm taking Bengals +2.5 and the over as well.
2: All right. Sounds good.
5: What was that, Joe?
4: Oh, we just all picked the Bengals.
5: Oh, that. Okay, that, yeah.
2: Well, hopefully we're not.
5: Maybe we can brain a foot in mouth.
2: I do want to be wrong on that. All right, let's do some fliff picks, Joe. What can we do with some fliff picks between Bengals and Texans?
4: Yeah, we got all the props that you can choose from in this game. The boosted ones, I'll pull those up here in a second. But my biggest one that I was looking at, I got it early. I think I was at 4.5 catches for Dalton Schultz is what I had it at.
2: Ooh.
4: So I'm taking the over on that one was my favorite one.
2: Yeah, I like that. I like Schultz at over 4.5 catches. I'm fine with that. You played him in your daily fantasy lineup too.
4: Yeah,
2: I wonder how Brian feels about that because he wants the booty exposure.
4: I felt like he had to pick one of the two. Like I almost went booty, but I went with Schultz just because we've seen it before. I also went with a bounce back for Chase on Fliff over 6.5 receptions.
2: Ooh, that's
4: as
2: a lot.
4: Well. I know but I feel like they're going to force it to him. Some easy stuff.
5: I had that thought when you guys were talking to Baby about, ball didn't go his way this week. He's not making a big deal about it. But the coaches are talking about trying to find a way to force feed Jamar Chase. Like, I could see a Jamar Chase, like, over-target a game in this one.
2: Mm-hmm. And the Texans aren't one to shadow their corners either.
5: Right.
2: So, like, they usually tend to not do that. And I imagine they wouldn't do it for, like, a regular season game. The only time we've really seen D'Amico do that was in the playoff game against the Browns a few years ago after Amari Cooper went off against them in the regular season. Yeah, I'm fine with that.
4: I had Chase Brown, I forgot that one, over 3.5 receptions as well.
2: I don't hate that one either.
4: Yeah.
2: Especially if the Texans can slow down the running game. Mm-hmm. It's like, oh, Burrow. Now, one thing that kind of contradicts, like, with what we've been saying in this segment, like, if the Bengals are winning the game, like, that could, you know, lead them to not throw the ball as much, which would hurt these prop bets. But I don't think the game's going to be so far out of hand ever where it's like they're going to just, like, pound the ball. Mm-hmm. You know what I mean?
4: No, I agree. I really don't know what to expect in this one because, like, we're all expecting the defense to bounce back. But, like, part of me is a little concerned that they were exposed last week. And even though we went over this earlier in the week, like, Burrow doesn't have the arm that Josh Allen has. They're going to try to attack last year.
2: Oh, I think they absolutely
4: and Blankenship in that way again.
2: Especially and linebacker too. You know,
4: yeah.
2: like all zone defenses too. Like Texans play a lot of zone. They do have man principles. You know, so I expect the and that's kind of why I like the Bengals in this game even before the injuries is I don't think the Texans fixed this overnight.
4: Yeah,
2: isn't like a terrible secondary game and then it's fixed overnight. To me, it's something that's going to be gradual, not a flip the light switch type of thing.
4: I hope Burke brings some heat with Petrie in this game and Aziz and they blitz a little more than they normally do just because like it's such a clear trend. Everyone knows it. Our guest earlier knew it, mentioned it. Like this is just kind of a simple defense. You know, Zach Taylor, I think, talked about too in the clips we played. Like they don't do a lot of exotic things. I would kind of like to see for this week to change it up a little bit, but I don't expect that either.
2: Yeah. I don't think that this is the opponent you do it against. Because Burrow can just pick apart the blitz,
4: yeah.
2: And like you send extra bodies at him, less guys in coverage, and Burrow gets rid of it so quick and is elusive that it can really get you into some trouble. So I'm with you, generally speaking. I don't know if this is the week that you do that, though.
4: That's fair.
2: Yeah. Don't know if the tickets for the A&M game have been accounted for. But if they haven't, remember Damaris Barbecue, 18th Street West Loop, 2 pair of tickets, 1 parking pass to a couple of winners. And if they've already been accounted for, well, Granado's there buying Coors Light for everyone. So get over to Damaris Barbecue, 18th Street West Loop, maybe for A&M tickets, probably not, but also for free cold beer. Free cold beer is always, always nice. All right, Brian, let's do it. Let's do some Get Steffed. Hit me with the music. Get Steffed, which Steph Stradley, our girl, our friend of the show, she goes after people on Twitter. She's not scared, which we love. We love that attitude. She is kind of the self-proclaimed – actually, she's not even self-proclaimed. We proclaimed her the gatekeeper of Houston sports on Twitter.
4: Mm-hmm.
2: So this is what Get Steffed is whenever Steph – is gatekeeping people on social media about Houston sports. The other day it was me. Today, you know who it is today? It's Will Kunkel, who'll be joining at 5:30. Will tweeted this out. The injury report, I think it was yesterday. Scary looking injury report for the Texans and Bengals. Jadeveon Clowney did not practice. Nico Collins did not practice. Jake Hummel did not practice. He didn't even mention Ed Ingram. Steph Stradley then commented, "Get steffed." Scary, quote unquote, a minor request. Let's avoid words like that for Texas style football. Nobody needs that. Sports is practice for how to live and thrive. Quote unquote, challenging is a better football phrase. I don't invite fear in my football vocab or most things. Get steffed.
4: Get steffed. She
2: got him. Steffed. Will got Steph. We don't provide any opinion because this is up for you to decide which side you want to be on. Do you want to be on Steph's side? Do you want to be on Will's side? That's up for you. And you can let us know. 713-780-ESPN. We don't offer any commentary. We offer no opinion. We are just the messengers. We're just reporting the
3: zero
2: news.
3: Zero fun, sir.
2: When someone gets steffed. And Will got steffed. All right, I'm going to duck out early. Thank you, boys. Appreciate it. Diva Branham, you guys took care of me yesterday, taking care of me again today. I got some football to get to.
4: Enjoy the game tonight, Branham.
2: Some football to
4: go
2: tend
4: Cougs.
2: To. But coming up at 5:30, Will Kunkel. Will of Bits coming up in a little bit, maybe. We'll see where the boys go. But does the Bills' Week 2 performance make you feel any better or any worse? 713-780-ESPN. The boys take you the rest of the way. Jeremy and Joe with No Jeremy for the final hour on ESPN 97.5. Before I go, though, I got to degen one more time. Hey, sports bettors, Branham here. 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
3: Joe George, Brian McDonald here with you the final hour as Branham has left us as the Cougs get ready to take on the Red Raiders.
4: I prefer tonight. Abandoned.
3: Hey, abandoned's fair, but we have not been abandoned by our friends. And our friends, OMG Burgers, dropping off burgers for us today. It's National Cheeseburger Day, which we might have to shoehorn into the next segment and do a wheel of bit around burgers.
4: It's only natural.
3: But today, OMG Burgers, National Burger Day, they're celebrating with $5 cheeseburgers all day at all five locations. Of portions of the proceeds from every $5 OMG cheeseburger sold today will be donated to Search Homeless Services. Also, the Tommy T Burger, Smash Burger, which is what I got, only available on game days, but that's a collab that they did with Tommy Togiai. Two smash beef patties topped with pepper jack cheese, caramelized onions, pickles, and secret Tommy T
4: sauce. So you were the one that got it.
3: There was two.
4: Because our guy was like, hey, you want the Tommy T one? I was like, yeah, that sounds great. He's like, I guess someone already took them. I was like, oh,
3: Jordan said there was two.
4: I don't know who took the other one.
3: As Branham says, the talent got one.
4: Oh. I know Michael and Lexi didn't get it because they came in after us.
3: Well, then maybe you only brought one. I don't know.
4: I don't know, man.
3: But I got it.
4: Yeah, clearly.
3: I'm a happy camper.
4: This one's good, too.
3: I really just want to go to break again.
4: So yeah, really. Can we just go to ESPN National for the rest of the day?
3: Yeah, why not? I don't want to talk. Will Kunkel's going to join us coming up at 5:30, but thanks again to OMG Burgers. 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

0: locations: Katy, Sugarland, Pearland Spring, and in the Galleria. But we'll discuss first. You know, we saw Bills, you know, Lions last night, wild game. We discussed it earlier. Josh Allen going crazy. Their defense, though, got beat up pretty bad by the Lions. And it got me thinking as the game was playing out of like, does this make you feel any better? Because I did see that too on Twitter, where it's like, oh, like, look what the Texans offense did. They're doing similar things to the Lions offense. Oh, the Bills offense is scoring on the Lions, similar to how they scored versus the Texans. But I feel like these two teams, like, Brian, were like, it's hard for me to say, like, it makes me feel a certain type of way about last week's game, is we project the Lions to be almost the exact opposite of the Texans, right? Like, you expect the Lions' defense
1: to be... an offensive team with no defense.
0: Yeah, the defense is supposed to be bad, the offense is supposed to be very good, but you get the same result. They both score 31 points against the Bills. They both score over 30 points against the Bills. So did last night make you feel any kind of way about the week one result between the Texans and the Bills?
1: Yeah, a little bit, because even though they both wound up at 31, I felt like it was a different 31. Like, if you just look at the box score at the end of the game, I mean, Jared Goff's stat line looks amazing. 327, 4 touchdowns, no picks. So like, okay, well, if you were just to look at that box score, you'd probably say, it's like, okay, I mean, what C.J. Stroud did was good, but maybe this Bills defense, which also obviously was missing a couple people as well, including Ed Oliver, go Cougs. Like, maybe that's not super impressive, because they kind of did the same thing, but they did it – the Lions did it on the road, you know, and without Ed Oliver on the field. But, like – the Lions in the first half really didn't do much offensively. Mm-hmm. Like, they did wind up at 31 points, the same amount the Texans scored, but it was kind of in the end, like, there was a garbage time touchdown in the final, 2 minutes of that game as well. I think it was the second touchdown to Amon-Ra. Mm-hmm. So I thought the Lions more kind of threw on some points at the end when the game was already out of hand. It started off at least 21-0, I believe. It might have been 28-7, shortly after that. So, whereas the Texans were in the game the whole way. Like, there was, I believe, 7 lead changes in that game with the Texans and Bills. So I did come away impressed, considering the Lions, who definitely on paper you would say have a better offense than the Texans, did less than what the Texans did, I feel, against the same opponent.
0: No, I agree. Especially if you look at the Lions' start of the game here. So they punt their first two drives, score a touchdown that makes it 21-7. They immediately give up another touchdown that makes it 27-7. They punt again, and they do get a field goal with 39 seconds left to go. I think it was time was expiring.
1: Yeah, so it's 27-10 Bills at halftime.
0: So, like, the Texans' offense was significantly better, right? Like, in this game, I think, versus the Lions. Now, they punted, you know, similar amount of times. We saw the two last week. They got pinned down at the 4, where the Bills went on and had these long, long drives for them. But it made me feel just good. It did make me feel good about the Texans' offense. Like, that's where I think the defense, it doesn't really – like, yes, Josh Allen's awesome. I think last week is just a one game, maybe two games, I'll say, you know, because I think the Bengals will have some success. But, like, this defense eventually is going to look to form again, right? Like, I bought out of my – I did buy out of my bet with Jeremy of the Texans will have the best defense in the NFL.
1: It's probably a smart play.
0: Yeah, I Venmo'd him $20 yesterday, so I saved myself $5. But I was
1: now you can put that on a flip bet.
0: Yeah, I might as well. Like, yeah, just be like, you know, see how it goes. Maybe like an anytime touchdown or something like that. But it did make me feel about the offense of like, okay, like, they are moving the ball efficiently. They just, yes, the Bills defense is bad, but if we saw what we saw last night with the Lions versus the Bills, and the Texans would have had a 10-point, 14-point game from the offense, I would have had a very negative view. Like, we know the Bills' defense is bad. The Texans checked the box. Like, they scored versus the Bills just like the Lions. Like, I do take that as a positive leading into week two about what this offense can become.
1: Yeah, for sure. And, like, even getting into the running game, because I've heard people talk about, well, David Montgomery's yards per carry against the Bills was, I believe, right at 3 even, which – I've come to believe over the last couple of years that yards per carry may be one of the most overrated stats that we talk about in sports, because it doesn't tell the context of the runs that were involved. There were so many short yardage situations. Montgomery had a couple fourth down runs. He obviously had runs on the goal line where even if he's successful in the moment, it's like a 2 yard run, right? So I think that yards per carry number, didn't really tell the full story of how well David Montgomery played against the Bills, but you're then able to have a direct comparison of what Jahmyr Gibbs, arguably, if not the best running back in the game, you know, the second best behind Bijan, maybe third if you're throwing Derrick Henry in there. But Jahmyr Gibbs averaged 3.2 yards per carry. So even if you're relying on the yards per carry stat, like Jahmyr Gibbs certainly wasn't in the same constant short yardage goal line situations that David Montgomery is, and yet he only averaged 0.2 yards per carry better than David Montgomery did. And we all believe, obviously, Gibbs is the much more talented back, and that's certainly the case. But, like, yeah, I would – even things that you got maybe have gotten worried about against the Bills, like that yards per carry, David Montgomery maybe not being efficient. I think we saw with Jahmyr Gibbs last night, like it's I don't think that was on Montgomery. And no. I also don't think yards per carry really tells the story.
0: A couple texts here, let's see, from 5180. Texans were one bobble the reception away from winning the game. That makes me feel great about where we stand in comparison to the Lions. Yeah, I mean, I think Lions, like, they're in a tough spot.
1: I never thought they were in the game.
0: No, it never felt close.
1: Where I mean, Texans, it was 21-0 after the blink of an eye.
0: Yeah, I am... And the hot seat is warming for Dan Campbell. I know they're 1-1.
1: I don't know if I could get there yet, but I see where you're coming from.
0: Like, they nearly choked the game away versus the Saints.
1: True.
0: The Saints, if they maybe wouldn't have done a back shoulder fade on a 2-point conversion, maybe the Saints win that game. I think I know someone else texted in that the Lions secondary is depleted. It is, for sure. Like, it is fully depleted at this point. But I don't see, like the difference there is, like the blown coverage touchdown, right? Like, that's very similar to me what we saw versus the Texans.
1: Yeah, they hit the one to, I forget who, was it to Josh Palmer?
0: Yes, yeah.
1: Yeah, there was a guy that the safety, like, took the crosser route and left Palmer run right down the seam there for a streak touchdown. But, like, even with the defense, and, this is certainly can be credited to how banged up the Lions secondary is, that's fair. But, like, obviously the Bills had a ton of chunk plays against the Texans, and so maybe this is looking through battle red glasses, but it didn't feel as easy for them against the Texans as it did last night 100%. Against the Lions. Now, again, that could be just the entirety of completely because of the Lions' secondary and how banged up they are. But, like, it did feel like in the game against the Texans would get them to – you know, 3rd and 8, 3rd and 7, and then Dalton Kincaid would run wide open. Then DJ Moore gets the streak down the sideline when Reed Blankenship misses the play. Like, it did feel like the Bills had to work a little bit harder for it. Not to say that they worked super hard, but they did have to work a little bit harder for it than they did against the Lions last night.
0: Yeah, I mean, like, you know, 13 carries for 57 yards for James Cook in Week 1. Like, I think he felt like a large chunk of the, I think he got like 20-something yards on the first series.
1: He was 6.4 per carry last night. Yeah. Like, he was getting chunk play after chunk play.
0: Yeah, and there was ones where, like, the one where he fell down, like, that was a big play that he could have gotten a lot of yardage on.
1: Right.
0: So, like, the run defense holds up versus, you know, versus James Cook when you compare apples to apples here in the situation. That's where, like, both teams are healthy. We saw Aiden Hutchinson getting after Josh Allen last night. He was super impressive.
1: Oh, he looked great. He was the only bright spot.
0: Now, that's
1: caused the fumble that they didn't recover.
0: It was interesting to me that Hutchinson had so much success versus – and it wasn't like a ton of success, but he had more success versus, you know, the Bills offensive line than the Texans did with Will Anderson and Danielle Hunter. Now is there a different level of respect that they were giving those two guys? Or maybe it's because the Lions only have really one guy that, like, there was just missed assignments or whatever it was. But
1: you would figure that would play in the side of the Texans, though, because I hear what you're saying. But if we're going along the lines of the Lions only have the one guy, and I tend to agree with that, like, wouldn't the Bills just double and triple them every play and say probably anybody but Aiden beats us?
0: And again, it's not a worry at all. Like, I'm not concerned
1: they'll
0: about
1: get theirs.
0: Anderson or anything like that and how they play. Like,
1: they'll get theirs this week.
0: Yeah, they're going to be totally fine. Like, it's just when you compare the games, one game to the other, that was one thing that did stand out, I would say, in this one. But I mean, we'll see. The Bills' offense, like, it literally might just be the best in the NFL this year.
1: It could be.
0: They might just be chucking the ball all over the field this season and just making it very, very challenging. Where if you make a mistake, like we saw, whether it's Reed Blankenship or the busted coverage from the Lions last night, like, they're going to find a way to take advantage in the game. We'll take a break here when we get back. Wheel of Bits. What's it going to be? You never know. 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
10: It's now time for super producer Brian McDonald, a.k.a. T-Mac.
11: I'm Groot.
10: To do his best to stump Jeremy and Joe.
12: Well, I'm stumped.
10: It's everyone's favorite segment.
13: Because everyone loves it.
14: Yeah, everyone loves it.
13: I know.
14: Right, exactly.
13: Yes. Yes.
10: Who said it?
15: He said it.
10: With Jeremy Branham and Joe George.
0: False start. This game is dead. We're not playing Who Said It.
16: You're back with Jeremy and Joe, and I honestly have no idea what's happening next. Could it be the next great food debate? Jeremy being a giant buzzkill? Joe trying to do math? Carry the one, Joe. Carry the one. Or maybe they'll recklessly label people as casuals. Let's find out. It's time for the Wheel of Bits.
17: Oh my goodness, would you look at this? What an enormous bit.
0: Let's have a food debate. Yes, we're kind of skipping mailbag today. Will Kunkel's going to join us in the next segment. If you have mailbag questions, then you can text them in. We'll answer them in this segment and in the last one as well. I'm also being profiled.
1: Oh?
0: On the text line.
1: Really?
0: Yeah. 7308
1: says,
0: I was at ATB shopping with my wife, and I saw Dino Nuggets, and it reminds me of Joe. I don't eat the Dino Nuggets.
1: Wait, you never eat the Dino Nuggets?
0: If I make him Dino Nuggets and he doesn't eat them all, I might have like one
1: you
0: or two.
1: So you Dino
0: but
1: Nuggets.
0: I'm not like, it's not like my dinner is Dino Nuggets. Like, this is slander.
1: It is now your brand, though.
0: Yeah, which I don't like that.
1: No, but you sometimes volunteer information to us, like you prefer your pizza plain cheese. That yeah, just like leads us down. Like, well,
0: that's
1: this cracks.
0: A different reason. I don't like veggies on my pizza.
1: That doesn't help your case here, Joe.
0: I can't eat pork. What do you put on a pizza? It's not pork.
1: I mean, you can get beef.
0: I don't like ground beef on pizza.
1: I mean, meatball.
0: It's a margarita pizza, maybe. Throw some meatball on there as well.
1: You can get chicken. You can like a buffalo chicken.
0: I don't like any of that. So I like cheese.
1: I don't know if you're helping your case here.
0: No, it's just my world I live in now.
1: Yeah.
0: All right. Food debate. Kirk Cousins.
1: Yeah.
0: The other day, he disclosed that he has a self-described In-N-Out problem. It's his new post-game meal. With no cookout in Las Vegas, so apparently that's his go-to after every game.
1: Yeah, I guess
0: game.
1: He had a private cook in Minnesota and Atlanta, yeah. But not in Vegas.
0: Go-to order, 2 double-doubles. On an off day in August, he got three 3x3s for himself. Doesn't get the onions. My goodness, Kirk. No wonder you can't throw the ball 10 yards down the field.
1: He says he also usually gets fries, but he doesn't do a shake. That's probably the one discipline he tries to have.
0: Yeah, like...
1: It was like if this was, you know, let's localize it here. If this was J.J. Watt, like, okay, that's a drop in the bucket for him. He can have, like, I remember seeing on Hard Knocks, he was eating like 8,000 calories a day. Like, you're Kirk Cousins. Like,
0: yeah.
1: And you're a little bit older now. Like, I don't know if you can eat this much calories.
0: So what is your guilty pleasure meal restaurant you're the most difficult time not eating at?
1: I'm going to take it real current right now. Chick-fil-A debuted this chicken and waffle sandwich.
0: Is it good?
1: It's pretty good. It's written, like, for my, since I've been dining, you know, OMG burgers aside here, like, I usually get a grilled chicken sandwich. That's kind of my go-to to keep it light to try to lose some. But ever since they debuted this chicken and waffle sandwich, just make it a little bit tougher. They also debuted a s'more shake, which... Yeah, like between.
0: I thought you were trying to eat healthy.
1: I don't eat it much. I what I'm doing is now is like I'm making it usually my Friday kind of cheat.
0: Okay.
1: For dinner, and then the rest of the week I eat healthy. But every time I go through the drive-thru, it's like it's real difficult to not go. Give me a chicken waffle sandwich. Screw the grilled chicken sandwich.
0: Yeah, I understand that. Mine is I am on a like extreme Chipotle kick right now.
1: Really?
0: Like I like Chipotle, but like last night I was texting the wife and I was like, hey, like, so you're at your mom's, my parents-in-law's house.
1: yeah, that's what we refer to him on the show as. Yes.
0: Are you going to be home for dinner? Are you eating there? Am I on my own? And she goes, yeah, you're going to be on your own tonight. And I was like, okay.
1: Chipotle.
0: So I went and got Chipotle for the.
1: Is that pretty much what you get every time you're on your own?
0: Third time this week.
1: Ooh, three times.
0: Well, I had it Sunday. I was like, I feel like first day of football. I was like, didn't want to grill out.
1: Treat yourself.
0: Like that. Just me at home by myself. Kid was off with her. So it's just me watching the Texans and Bears game. So I was like, I'm going to get some Chipotle. And then I got it for lunch on Tuesday. And then last night I was like, oh, sounds good again.
1: I think the Tuesday lunch is where you went wrong. Like that, if you're trying to have the discipline of Kirk Cousins to get everything but don't get the shake. Like, maybe cut out the lunch Chipotle.
0: Probably, but like...
1: Like, the Sunday Chipotle while you're watching the game, perfectly acceptable.
0: Let's see. Brian, I can't agree with more with you. I've been destroying the bleep the other night.
1: Those
0: I
1: are
0: got
1: so
0: three.
1: Good.
0: Maybe that's what I'm going to do
1: tomorrow. Get one tonight, lunch.
0: Yeah. Well, I got OMG Burgers. I'm good. In-N-Out, most overrated fast food, by far the worst fries. I strongly disagree. I think In-N-Out Burgers are awesome.
1: I don't like their fries. I will agree with that.
0: The fries are terrible. They can be good. But you have to sit down and eat them. Like you have
1: That's
0: to eat
1: That's the case
0: them.
1: With most fries, though.
0: Yeah, but I feel like...
1: Like, I love Chick-fil-A's fries, too, McDonald's. But if they get cold, they become trash
0: yeah,
1: quick.
0: Yeah, but, like, I feel like I'm going to break my teeth on In-N-Out fries if I eat them at home. Like, if and it's, like, a 10-minute drive from my house, the one that I have now. So it's, like, you got to sit down and eat them, which I don't literally ever do.
1: Yeah, I don't actually, I unfortunately don't have an In-N-Out anywhere near me, so I'm not able to have that much. But, yeah, like, I think that's the case with most fast food fries. Like, that's, especially like if you're going to DoorDash something, I just usually don't even bother getting fries. Cause, you know, they seal up the bag, they tape it closed, all that steam gets trapped in there, and by the time you get home, they're just soggy and gross.
0: To someone about my pizza complaints that said beef pepperoni, yes, if I make pizza at home, I use beef pepperoni. but most pizza places don't have it.
1: No, not on demand, I wouldn't expect.
0: Really, can't really trust the dumb kids in the back making the pizza to put the right pepperoni on. Just that's to be fair. Honest. Like, it's that's like, fair. It's kind of complicated. One text we got in, that's a mailbag question, so we kind of just go around to random things in this segment. Did the World Cup make y'all have interest in watching international soccer? Brian is obsessed.
1: Yes, I am a huge – now, I thought you were joining me on this, but you kind of dropped really, the ball on it a little bit.
0: I haven't.
1: But, no, I've adopted Man City as my team, not because I'm just trying to glom onto a team that wins, although that is part of it. Hey, I grew up in this city as a struggling Houston sports fan. Allow me to follow one consistent winner. But it's mostly because I love Erling Haaland. I didn't really know much about him before the World Cup, but seeing him come here, they had, I believe, two games in Dallas. See the way like he just embraced the Texas culture and how fun he was. Like, I decided, I was like, all right, I'm going to get into soccer and follow that dude. So I've watched every Man City game this year.
0: All right. Texter says you can get the chicken waffle sandwich with grilled.
1: You can, but
0: it's not as good.
1: Yeah. Like, good. I'm aware that that option exists, but like, if I'm going to eat healthy, like, putting it on the waffle with bacon kind of ruins the health part. So if you're going to have the chicken and waffle sandwich, go all the way.
0: This texter says, this is their guilty pleasure, and I love this move. They'll get a burger and a shake from Shake Shack.
1: Like it.
0: Then next door, there's a McDonald's, and they'll get fries and nuggets from the McDonald's. That's a pro move.
1: Yeah. Yeah. You now, stick to what you know these places are good at.
0: Definitely, I would get a Coca-Cola as well from McDonald's.
1: Yeah.
0: Because they're so elite there.
1: Is that the best soda for you?
0: Yes. The Coke McDonald's is the best.
1: I would throw Chick-fil-A into that. I know I'm just homering hard here for Chick-fil-A.
0: Really are. We're not going to sponsor us.
1: No, I know. But, God, I'd be a great spokesman for Chick-fil-A.
0: My most, like, thing I'm jealous of that happened in the media industry is when I was at the flagship.
1: Yes.
0: And there was these Chick-fil-A black cards that they gave out to everyone, to the full-time employees.
1: Yes.
0: Most of the full-time employees.
1: Yeah, not all. I didn't get
0: maybe
1: one.
0: The host.
1: Yeah, I think it was just the host. Just the talent, just as the Brandon talent would say. Yeah.
0: You got free Chick-fil-A every day.
1: Yeah.
0: I was like, I'm so
1: for a year. Like, all you had to do was show up once a year to go to the Chick-fil-A black card party, and they would just hand it to you as you walked out, and boom, free Chick-fil-A for the year.
0: Yeah, I didn't get that. I tried.
1: One meal literally every single day.
0: When I came to ESPN, I tried so hard to find, like, a corporate contact, because then they changed it.
1: Yeah, do they? I don't even do that anymore.
0: No,
1: do they
0: changed it, and they gave us, like, a stack. Like, when I was at the Astros flagship, they gave us, like, a stack of, like, 100 daily things.
1: Oh, okay.
0: So there was one card. Now, I didn't get them either, but I worked with good people, and they gave me a lot of theirs, which I appreciated. So I tried to get them for us here. I could never figure out a contact.
1: Oh, that sucks.
0: I'm sorry. Someone says I like the Five Guys Cajun fries. Just so many fries.
1: Do you have any, because we've only, I think, said savory so far. Do you have any sweet ones? Because I have one sweet one it's pretty difficult to avoid. Because I'm more of a savory person. Like, I don't usually crave sweet, but
0: no. If
1: my wife likes to get Taco Cabana on a maybe once a week basis, and when I do and I see the churros on the menu, it's a little difficult to not order a churro because they're not even expensive either.
0: Yeah, I'm more just like I go to the gas station too much and like hit the candy aisle.
1: Okay, so yours is like a Snickers, M&M's sort of thing. Like, yeah, I don't have that
0: cookies
1: one.
0: Cookies and creams, Hershey's.
1: I don't have that one, although if I go to the movies like I did today, I do like Resident Evil.
0: Good?
1: Yeah, very good. Very good. It was the best movie or TV adaptation I've seen of that series so far. It was really good. It's like 98% of Rotten Tomatoes. You got to go see it. But I do like to eat like the Reese's Pieces with my popcorn. So that one can be, if it candy-wise, like that's the one that's kind of a difficult tempt to turn down. But otherwise, it's mostly savory except for churros. I could crush churros every day.
0: All right. No Nico Collins this weekend. No Ed Ingram. No Jadeveon Clowney.
1: No problem.
0: Texans still favored at this moment by 2.5 points, depending on where you're looking at it, over the Cincinnati Bengals. When we get back, we'll be joined by our own Will Kunkel. He'll join us to preview the Texans side of this game next year on ESPN 97.5. 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
1: Joe George, Brian McDonald here with you, the final half hour of the show. Jeremy Brandon abandoned us for the Cougs. Big game tonight. They're 7-point dogs right now versus Texas Tech. I do like the Cougs tonight.
2: Yeah, we're both taking the Cougs side of that, aren't we?
1: We're taking the Cougs side for sure. I think I haven't bet it, but I'm probably going to go Cougs money line here on this one. But right now, let's go out to the HRMP guest line, bringing our own Will Kunkel. You can hear him every single Saturday from 11 a.m. to 1 p.m. here on ESPN 97.5, kicking it with Kunkel. Will, what's up, man? How you doing?
3: What's up, boys? You guys doing all right with BMAC and without Jeremy? Everything
1: yeah, it's okay? Nice. Yeah, it's like a nice reprieve, you know? Like, no one's making fun of me besides the text lines. It's only coming from one direction instead of two, but feeling good. But Texans-Bengals this weekend. Nico's out, Clowney's out, Ingram's out. Like, which one of those three is going to be the most detrimental to the Texans in terms of them winning the game this weekend?
3: I mean, I think Nico, like, he's by far the best player on that list. Generally, I would say Ed Ingram only because the starters, the gap between the starters and the backup linemen in years past has been huge. It's not a good thing that the gap is closed because I don't think it's because the backups have gotten significantly better. I think that the starters have kind of remained the same or just, and it's just a kind of hodgepodge of about 10 guys that could start any given Sunday. But that's not the case with Nico Collins. And we don't know what we have with Kayshon Booty. We don't know what he knows about the playbook. He was pretty, you know, insignificant against in the game week one against the Bills. So who's going to make plays? What's Nick Caley going to do? Is Nick Caley able to draw up the same type of success that he had against the Bills? Because we've also saw that the Bills' defense not very good. They weren't very good against the Lions. They obviously weren't very good allowing 31 points against us and the Texans. So, I mean, I think that loss of Nico Collins, you just can't replace it. I mean, Wyatt Teller, I think he'll just be fine against the Bengals.
2: So, Will, when you're talking about some of these secondary options that are going to have to step off, obviously people would hope to see Kayshon Booty making a more of an appearance. He had a couple of catches in that game against the Bills. Obviously, Jalen Noel falls in that mix and maybe Dalton Schultz as well. Like, who do you have most confidence in that group underneath the Nico Collins as the next target to step up while Nico Collins is out with a hamstring injury?
3: I mean, you had mentioned him, but I think I don't have confidence in Xavier Hutchinson when Nico's out there. But like without Nico, I have to have confidence in somebody. Xavier has at least done it at the high, at like the most consistent level out of that group. But this is where that injury to Jaden Higgins absolutely kills you because you have a whole bunch of guys that have not had good success in the NFL at a consistent level. So who knows? Like, I have absolutely no idea. Like, Xavier Hutchinson double catching that ball over the middle last week damn near gave me a heart attack. It's going to come down to the run game. This team, even when they have Nico, has to be able to run the ball to have success. And if they don't have Nico, they definitely have to be able to run the ball to have success because they're not going to pass to run. They're going to run to pass. And ideally, they can get guys open if they're having success running the ball. So, like, I think you have to turn your attention entirely to the run game now, which the Bengals will also do.
1: We were batting this around in the first segment here this hour, Will. Did last night's game between the Bills and the Lions make you feel any better or worse about the Houston Texans offensively and defensively? What's the answer to that for you?
3: Offensively, it didn't make me feel that great because I saw that they were going to give up points and yards no matter what. However, like, it's still good to see the Texans offense have success against somebody that you should probably have success against this team. So we'll take that as a win. Defensively, I'm still pretty like annoyed and perturbed with what happened in week one. It doesn't really matter how good the Bills are because you want to be better than the Bills. The goal is to win the Super Bowl. The goal is not to build in 3-4 years and then become relevant, and then one day you'll have your time when the Bills' time has already passed. The idea is that you're better than the Bills right now because we were last year on Thursday Night Football. The goal is to be better this week, and I don't know that you are, but you certainly should be better than what you showed in week one, at least defensively.
2: Will, I saw the clip where Will Anderson talked about how the week one performance, not getting much pressure, was like a serving of humble pie for him and the defense. How's been the vibe and the mood around the defensive players specifically after an uncharacteristically poor performance against Buffalo?
3: I mean, that's kind of the thing about this Texans locker room is that they're always consistent. The vibe is always pretty solid. They always have great personalities. in the locker room. They get along in the locker room so things don't spill over. When they do have cancers in there, like T.J. Gardner-Johnson, they get them out immediately. Or was it Deontay Johnson, the wide receiver that they brought in a couple of years ago? They got him out immediately. So, like, that locker room isn't going to fracture from that standpoint. But I just want to keep an eye on this team because this is a very dangerous game against the Bengals because you're already 0-1 and you're setting yourself up for another wild card chase and you're already missing out on some goals that you had, which was to have home field advantage through the playoffs. And the defensive side of the ball in particular has handled the lack of success by the offense very well over the years. Let's see if they can continue to do that if the offense isn't able to put up their numbers like they did in week one.
1: How did you evaluate C.J. Stroud's performance in week one? Because obviously starts, ends on fumble, but everything else was pretty good in between. So like, what kind of grade would you give C.J. for week one?
3: I guess it kind of depends where you want to put the weight on that last fumble, on his shoulders or not. I think it was more on the offensive line and then bleep happens type of deal. First one was on him. And then I think you give him a really good grade after that fumble, and he bounced back from it. Like, this dude waited all offseason. He walks into the building in training camp. Memes are made about him. Memes are made about him all offseason after what happened in Pittsburgh and what happened in New England. He had to wear that all year. Comes out, first drive, disaster. And then he's great the rest of the game. So for him to be able to flush that and play really well, I thought without the fumbles, probably an A-. With the fumbles, a B+.
2: Will, and someone else that I think caught a lot of attention in the offseason as the reasons for some of the shortcomings last year obviously was offensive coordinator Nick Haley. How'd you feel about his game plan and the performance of what you saw from Nick Haley in the offense against Buffalo?
3: I thought it was the best I've ever seen. Like, from start to finish, the entire operation, I think it was the best under Nick Haley. I have also mentioned this on my show, Kicking It with Kunkel, which you'll hear tomorrow morning, 11 a. to 1 p. here on 97.5 ESPN Radio. Is that a lot of guys on the offensive side of the ball, due to lack of study, which is a choice, did not know the playbook. So when Nick Haley reads the play call and he gets it into C.J. Stroud, C.J.'s got to relay that to the huddle. And then all of a sudden there's conversations being had because guys don't know what they're supposed to do. The assignments are not known, which is why they were late to the line of scrimmage on a consistent basis. I thought there was a noticeable difference in week one at when they got to the line of scrimmage, and the amount of communication and the checks that were had on that side of the ball was excellent. It was as good as I've seen it under Nick Haley, and I don't think it's even close. And I asked CJ about that in the press conference, and he acknowledged, you know, I kind of left it like a blank canvas because I didn't want to steer him towards that being the answer. So I asked him, now that you're in your second year under Nick Haley, where did you find that the most beneficial when you actually got out on the field? And he said, you know, it's been beneficial in training camp, but once I got out on the field, it really helped when I was at the line of scrimmage because I was able to go through my checks and my reads and my hot routes and all that stuff. So like, he answered it exactly how I thought he would answer it if my eyes were not deceiving me. So far, so good by Haley in the offense on that regard.
1: You know, nationally, there's been a lot of conversation, I don't know if you've seen much of this, around what we saw in Monday Night Football with Bo Nix and Davis Webb, his OC, and how poorly it went, and the idea of Sean Payton taking over play calling again. We didn't get to this week, but how long do you think like Matt Burke has as the play caller of this team if the defense struggles? Like, is there a chance you see, or what scenario do you see D'Amico taking it back from him at some point this season?
3: The thing is, and like, we all kind of know this, with this defense, it's 11 really good guys, and you just got to do your job. It's not a Brian Flores defense where he's blitzing the yard consistently in your face trying to dial up pressure 10 different ways. I'm not saying that the Texans' defense is vanilla, but it's certainly more vanilla than some complicated defenses like a Brian Flores. So I don't think it's a defensive coordinator situation. I think it is the fact that this defense did not play a single snap together during the preseason. And I was yelling all offseason that I want to see more from the offense during preseason so that they can hit the ground running, unlike last year when they started 0-3 and the offense was abysmal. I didn't realize that I needed to be screaming at the defense as well. You don't get the same reps in a joint practice or practice as you do in a game, even if it's a preseason game, because you got to go through your checks and your reads, deal with the crowd. You just got to get used to the guys next to you, feel that pop in your pads. The whole nine yards, all of it is different in a game. And Will Anderson Jr. admitted that. He said, we got our feet wet last game. Bro, this is week one of the NFL. You have 17 games. Your feet have to be soaked by week one. Like, you got to be ready to roll. There's no time to get used to it and get familiar with each other on the defensive side of the ball when you're trying to win the damn Super Bowl and you want home field advantage. The Bills and the Bengals are the two teams, top two teams in the AFC you'll likely have to be competing with for home field advantage amongst others, and you're already behind in that race.
2: Well, we mentioned a little bit earlier the running game, but obviously that was the big addition for the Texans offense in the offseason, adding David Montgomery. What did you think of the split of the work, how they used both Montgomery and Woody Marson specifically, that they actually had success someplace where they didn't have success last year, picking up some short yardage, fourth downs, and scoring on the goal line as well?
3: There was an identity, and I talked to Keelan Rutledge about this in the locker room as well as Ed Ingram afterwards. Like, week one was the first time in a year, maybe even 2 years, that we saw the offense have an identity and were able to have success on a play call where we all knew it was coming. And it was those two fourth and ones where they were able to convert and then on the goal line to punch it in for a touchdown. We've seen them in that situation 100 times before, and we've seen them fail 95 out of 100 times. They were excellent on short yardage in week one. Are they going to be able to do that without Ingram? We'll find out. But that was like a huge bright spot, as well as the red zone success going 4 for 4 prior to the last drive. So, like, they improved offensively where they have to improve the most if they want to have success in that short yardage, which is the running game. And to your first part of your question, I believe it was Woody Marks 51% of the snaps and David Montgomery 49%, 50-50 essentially. But David Montgomery had a loud 49% of the snaps. As for Woody, I thought he ran extremely physical, kept his legs moving, and fell forward at a really high rate versus last year. I think he is so much more comfortable.
1: Before we let you go, what's your prediction for this weekend?
3: I think the Texans find a way to win, but I think it's going to be that type of game. I think it's going to be an ugly defense is going to come out absolutely furious, and the Texans offense is going to have to find a way to score. I think this is a really bad matchup in this week, in this situation. But I also think for the Bengals, they're like, we really got to face this defense after they're all pissed off and weren't very good in week one. So I think it kind of goes both ways. And I think being at home gives them that little edge. You know, I don't know what the spread is, but I would say like Texans by one.
1: That means that's the Bengals cover. They're favored by 2 or 2.5. All right. Wow. Tomorrow, 11 a.m. to 1 p.m., Good Game Sports Club, 1919 North Shepherd Drive. That's where you can hang out with Will Kunkel, kicking it with Kunkel there every single Saturday. Will, have a good show tomorrow. Enjoy the games this weekend, and we'll talk to you soon.
3: See you, boys.
1: All right. Before we wrap up today, let's get to our Junkie of the Day next here on ESPN 97.5.
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12: Shut the f*** up, junkie.
13: All right, junkie of the day. Thanks again to OMG Burgers for bringing out some great food for us. $5 burgers today for National Cheeseburger Day. Just the cheeseburger, but on game day, you can get the Tommy T Smash Burger as well. So that's coming up on this Sunday. Portion of each purchase today for these $5 burgers goes to charity as well. So thank you to them for coming out here and all of our guests today. Will Kunkel, Todd Callis, Matt Holland, Ben Baby from ESPN. I have to make sure we got them all.
14: I don't think we've ever had four guests in one show.
13: No, that's a first.
14: That has to be a first.
13: That was a lot.
14: It is a lot. It made our job really easy.
13: Yeah, easy day.
14: Yeah.
13: Thanks to Texans Jacob for producing. Thanks to Jeremy for abandoning us on the show.
14: Is he the first Junkie of the Day nomination for him abandoning us once again?
13: Yeah, okay. So we nominate Jeremy, and you can do yours next.
14: Okay. I'll nominate the Rangers because it's always fun to pick on the Rangers. They were up 3-0 after six innings last night. They're up 3-1 after seven. And then there was a boom three spot in the eighth from the Red Sox thanks to a home run from Trevor Story, who really hasn't done a whole lot in his Red Sox career, it feels like. But he came up big with a bomb, gave the Rangers, or the Red Sox, that is, a 4-3 win and helped the Astros gain a game on their AOS rivals. So that's definitely worth a Junkie of the Day nomination. Also nominate the Lions defense because they suck. If we're going to quote Cam Ward, if we keep it a buck, we ass. That is the Lions defense. Also, speaking of that, wasn't today, but you see the viral clip of Cam Ward had another interesting interaction with the Titans reporter?
13: Yeah, but that guy clipped it, so I think he got his credential back.
14: Wait, was that was the same guy?
13: The clip that was going viral was from the guy that lost his credential.
14: Oh.
13: So I don't know if he asked him the question or if he just saw the interaction and then just clipped it.
14: He might have just posted it,
13: Yeah, so I'm not totally sure, but yeah, it was like...
14: The Titans reporters right now have zero hesitation.
13: Because he sucks.
14: I know, but quarterbacks have sucked forever. There's a third of the league has quarterbacks that suck, but I haven't seen this level. And he's in year two. He's in game one of year two, and people are already just going scorched earth on Cam Ward. It's fascinating.
13: Yeah, I mean, and maybe it's just because of what they did at quarterback. Like, they go, you know, round three, they take Malik Willis. The next year, they go round two, they take Will Levis. Round one, they take Cam Ward.
14: There's nowhere to go from there.
13: Three straight drafts. Yeah, now you have the number one pick. You take Arch Manning.
14: Yeah, they might have the number one pick again. One more nomination. Everyone freaking out about Pat McAfee smoking weed on TV.
13: Hey, relax.
14: I mean, it's weed. Settle down. Now, I would say with Pat, just wait till the commercial break. Come on.
13: He also did this last year on game day. Someone handed him a weed vape pen.
14: Yeah, but it's not a big deal. I mean, hell, the leagues don't even really test for it
13: anymore. No, I think it is illegal in Indiana.
14: Whatever.
13: Which is where he's at.
14: Yeah, that's fair,
13: but, like,
14: I guess.
13: That's not the argument that people are making. It's like,
14: ESPN can't pay him now because he smokes weed. Guess what? A lot of people on their employ smoke weed. A lot of people in every place of business.
13: All right, I got a bunch here. I got four for me today. Maybe not. Ichiro Suzuki, I'm going to nominate him first.
14: He's a dog, man.
13: He's a junkie for baseball.
14: He's a dog.
13: At 52 years old, Ichiro Suzuki threw a 127 pitch shutout with 17 Ks against an all-star game against the best high school girl baseball players in Japan. 127 pitches. He was throwing 80.
14: He's a dog, man.
13: 52. I'm gonna nominate.
14: He's going out there playing minors, and he's like, no, I'm striking him out.
13: Yeah, he's a dog, man. I'm gonna nominate Ole Miss because this is a great idea. They're giving out LED wristbands. So I'm going to preemptively nominate them.
14: Oh, that'll probably look pretty cool.
13: Yeah,
14: that'll, TV.
13: Yeah, especially when they all get thrown at Lane Kiffin. Yeah, that's going to go over really well.
14: You'll be able to see it in HD and high def. The wristbands hitting Lane Kiffin in the face.
13: And then I'll follow that one up with Jeff Schwartz, a bunch of major media people that keep falling for this Shane Tuttle account on Twitter. It's a fake parody account.
14: Oh, no.
13: It's got McClain. It's got a bunch of people.
14: That doesn't surprise
13: me. He took the same LSU thing, and he replaced the wristband with golf balls. And people are like, how is this a good idea? How are you that stupid? Just to be honest with you. Like, if you believe this, that Ole Miss or any college program is going to be like, yeah, let's get a bunch of drunk college kids. Let's give them a golf ball that's going to, first of all, light up. Golf balls don't really do that. And then like, it's going to go
14: you
13: well.
14: You probably get a glow-in-the-dark golf ball, right?
13: I guess.
14: They got to make – yeah, they make those for putt-putt. I know we've seen those.
13: Yeah, I feel like that's like indoors, though.
14: Yeah, true. That's fair.
13: But like they're not giving out golf balls at a football game. You know how that's going
14: to
13: go.
14: To be fair, though, to those who fell for, which one, just look at the Twitter account. But to those – to be fair to those who fell for it, if like there's any – school in America that might do this, I feel like it's Ole Miss.
13: Well,
14: or at least in the SEC.
13: Sure, like there might be like an intent to kill if they did it.
14: Yeah, like would it really be that shocking if Ole Miss armed people when Lane Kiffin came to town?
13: Maybe not.
14: Yeah, like, maybe not.
13: Maybe Lane Kiffin would do it when Alabama comes to town.
14: Yeah, Lane Kiffin would certainly do it.
13: Yeah, I also will just nominate him again for the Sam Levitt mess.
14: So is your full expectation Levitt plays?
13: Yes, he's playing.
14: Yeah, the fact that the line went right back to where it was.
13: It never moved.
14: Well, I saw it. It dropped by like a point and a half. It went from, I think it was maybe 3 to a point and a half. And then like an hour later, it jumped right back to 3. Vegas figured it out.
13: Yeah, they sniffed it out. Levitt's doubtful. Then now he's questionable. I've even seen, I mean, I'm looking at ESPN. They moved back. It's now LSU minus 3 this weekend. So I feel
14: it's
13: good
14: like
13: about
14: Paul Pierce making a miraculous recovery after he gets dragged like, back to the locker room.
13: It's just like, it wasn't real. Like no one believed it was real. But
14: Lane being Lane.
13: It's Lane being Lane. Like now it's just like expecting.
14: We really needed another season of Any Given Sunday so we could get some Lane Kiffin.
13: Oh, yeah.
14: Behind the scenes stuff.
13: And you know he would volunteer for
14: it. Oh, of course he would do. I'm surprised he didn't really do much of it. I don't think he was on the first season.
13: I don't think so.
14: Yeah, it was Clark Lee. It was old boy that got fired at Florida. And guy at Mississippi State. Like I don't think he was on that one.
13: A couple nominations from the text line here. Junkie is cheap plug by Kunkel. It's his job. He's got to promote a show.
14: He is very good at getting the plugs.
13: Yeah, he gets the plug.
14: Does a very professional job and makes sure those plugs get in.
13: Junkie of the day from Ryan, I'm guessing.
14: Is it Mitch and Burn notice?
13: No, but he was sending in photos of food earlier of when he was drunk, and I know he tweets those same photos. So I'm assuming this is Ryan. I actually know it is. He says, Junkie of the day, me. For slicing my right finger to the bone from start to tip while doing work around the house on my day off. Yeah, that's not good.
14: That's not great, brother.
13: That's not good. I'm glad you can text
14: thoughts
13: in.
14: I guess he's texting one-handed.
13: Yeah, like, you know. Like,
14: thoughts and prayers, Ryan.
13: Bravo. All right, that'll do it for us today. Jacob, thank you again. Great job today. That's BMAC. I'm Joe. Jeremy, he will return on Monday. Thank you all for watching and listening on ESPN 97.5, our YouTube, or Twitch, all of that, even to the Twitchers who are huge fans. That'll do it for us today. Talk to you guys on Monday. Peace.

0: Sunday on Compass Media Network's coverage of the NFL. It's week two and NFC East rivals collide. It's the Dallas Cowboys hosting the Washington Commanders. Hi, this is Ted Emrick. 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It's Dallas and Washington. If it's the NFL, it's right here.
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6: This throws everything into flux for the New York Yankees. They've been banking on Aaron Judge's return for months now in hopes that it would wake up an offense that had slumbered since that initial injury toward the end of May. And to see him not just limping out of the game, but needing to go on the injured list here, it's devastating, frankly, because they wonder now what, if any,